0: for the afternoon with a high of 75. I'm Chief Meteorologist Austin Chaney for Dayton Severe Weather Station 1290 and 95.7 WHIO.
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2: Taking a look at traffic across the Miami Valley, there are no accidents to report, and I-70, I-75, I-675, and US-35 are all moving smoothly. I'm Grayson Zellick, WHIO Triple Team Traffic.
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10: Here's a look at what's happening around the Miami Valley this week. 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
1: So, welcome to the big show, everybody. Fox Across America. I am Paul Morrow, sitting in for the great Jimmy Failla, who is out there, as ever, stomping terror across America and making the nation laugh, sometimes intentionally. Now, we got a great show today, man. We got, what a roster of guests we got. We got, first of all, we got Mike Ruiz from Digital, that's Fox Digital, who's been out in on set with me and by himself in Arizona covering the Guthrie case. I don't think there's anybody reporting, maybe one or two people that could punch at his weight, but this guy is really the best on the Guthrie case, and there's been some movement. We're going to ask Mike about that. He's going to tell us about it. Then we have Jason Chaffetz, former Republican representative from Utah, in studio. He's actually going to come sit with me, this guy. I don't know, maybe he thinks I owe him money. He's actually going to turn up. And we're going to talk about the recent comments coming from Kamala Harris and others in the Democratic Party, essentially trying to normalize. That's right, I said it. That's my Mark Levin, by the way. That they are going to try to normalize the idea that they can pack the court, which we've all heard them like put a toe in the water on this polling, I'm sure, behind the scenes that they're running. They want to pack the Supreme Court. They want to change the Electoral College. Realistically, they lost under the rules that obtain currently, and so they just want to change the rules. That's their MO. Should we be doing something ahead of that? That is the point. When I say we, I mean not Republicans. I mean people who are sane and who actually have some equity in the current status quo, which, of course, was good enough for Bill Clinton, Joe Biden, Barack Obama, and now all of a sudden it's not good enough. Then we got Elizabeth Pipko, former GOP national spokesperson. I'm going to drill down on the same issues to see how the messaging is being delivered here. And should we blow through the filibuster now to put in measures that may prevent some of this stuff? And of course, to pass the SAVE Act, which is what we need relative to the voting in this nation so that it's not rigged. And then we have Taylor Riggs. Speaking of Riggs, she's going to talk to us about the economy and what Donald Trump's recent trip to China, which we're about to cover in depth, what the recent trip to China portends for the greatest economy in world history, and that is our current one. And then we're going to finish up with Donna Rotunno, my co-host on the weekly Rap Sheet show on Fox Nation, where we're going to go over this astonishing but probably deserved overturning of the Alex Murdaugh verdict, which has a lot of people in the true crime world talking. We saw it coming on the weekly Rap Sheet. If you subscribe to Fox Nation and tune into the Rap Sheet, you would have seen all of this coming. But what happens now? So we're going to go over that and some other cases with her, do a little true crime at the end of the show. But right now, we're going to turn, as I said, to China. All right, right now, no guests. You got me. And I got to make a couple of points about China here, because I think some of the reporting has been kind of murky. Everybody has their perspective, the purview they see it from. I've been banging the gong on the various shows on the network during the week here. And in the time I have now, I want to go over what I think is really happening here. And I think it's supported very strongly by history. Donald Trump, with this trip, is, and he's been to China before, but this is the one. All right. And you hear people on the left saying, man, you know, this trip's no big deal, or it's just Trump trying to burnish his legacy and everything else. Yeah, crap. All right. That's not accurate. This trip's been planned for a while. And this trip is potentially the most momentous of his presidencies in terms of foreign policy, because China is our principal global ally. The stakes are that high. All right. Doesn't mean everything's going to work. But that's the potential here. And there's a reason he did it, and there's a reason he did it the way he did it, with all of these tech CEOs trailing after him. Donald Trump is attempting to undo a 25-year boneheaded mistake by Bill Clinton. All right? Make no mistake about it. That's what's going on here. In the year 2000, in his final term, quite significantly, right as he was going out the door because he knew he wouldn't get the blowback, Bill Clinton did a couple of things vis-a-vis China. First, he took what had been most favored nation status that we had conferred on China, which meant that they could trade with us, and realistically it was one-sided. We conferred that on them permanently by making them a permanent most favored nation. And really the term for it is something like normalization of trade. But what it really meant was, you talk a lot, my voice gets a terrible year for allergies, by the way. I don't know about you guys, but I'm like suffering like mad. All right. He took that most favored nation status and made it permanent. And then he even enlarged it further and led the charge to put China into the World Trade Organization. All that happened as he went out the door in 2000. What'd that mean? It meant that China would have access to our markets, but the reverse wouldn't be true. That's all it meant. All right. Ignore the white noise. That's what it meant. And if you want to fight me on it, feel free. But you're going to lose because I got history to point to. Our manufacturing base picked up and moved to Wuhan province. The blue collar jobs that the Democrats can't figure out. Why don't we have the blue collar voters anymore? Where did they all go? They're all in Fujian province. The blue collars in this nation, the manufacturing base we gave to China cognizantly, that's the piece that rankles. We knew what we were doing, and we decided to make the calculus. It was a sellout of our own people. I would argue that right then, it took 25 years because these things in geopolitical terms take a while, but I would argue right then is when you saw the beginning of the shift of the blue collars away from the Democrats, because that busted the unions, and that took that manufacturing base and transferred it overseas. Our entire manufacturing base, particularly in the heartland, was completely hollowed out. And then, of course, that made them soft targets for things like fentanyl trafficking and the opioid crisis, because these people were living in dead-end towns that had subsisted off the local mill or the local manufacturing plant where they had good, solid, blue-collar jobs that came with benefits and dental and all the stuff that we all want and need. Zoop, over to China. And they looked around the room and said, where do we go with this here? Who are our friends? Oh, you know what? If I take this pill that they're pushing at me, I'll feel better about it. That's a very easy jump. And the Chinese were the beneficiaries. And the thinking as to why they did it, why they sold out our blue collars, is so typical of the coastal intelligentsia bullcrap that you get. And take it from somebody who has waded in those waters, all right? They're globalists. They don't think in terms of America first. Let's make America stronger. Let's make America the leading light of the world and bring the rest of the world along with us when they see how strong our nation is and how well it works. No, they think in terms of globalist ambitions. They have more in common with the elites overseas than they do with other Americans. And so this idiotic decision was made in order to raise the standard of living in China, thinking that they would then liberalize, small L liberalize, start adopting Western values, enter the first world of nations, and look more like America by like osmosis because they got more money and they got 400 TV channels. As opposed to the following thinking, which is what history has shown you no matter who you are and what side of the political aisle you're on. More money? Good. I can use it as an elite in my country to make sure I have an even stronger security apparatus. I can use it to make sure I have a stronger military. I can use it to clamp down on my control of the Chinese nation, which at the time already had over 1 billion people. And of course, that is exactly what happened. China did not liberalize. They did not open to the West. They used all of this new capacity, which inside, you know, the Forbidden City in Beijing or something, where they were all hooked up together and they had the leaders of their tech sectors and everything else. And all of it's, by the way, anything that makes money in China is state controlled. All right. Especially the big dogs. And they looked around the room and said, I can't believe what the Americans just handed us. They just handed us an economy. Americans are beyond belief. It's a miracle they've gotten where they got. And I got to agree with them. And so, of course, they took all of that money, they muscularized their military standing, they began to rip off all of our technology, and I'm going to be going into that after the break. They began their external spy apparatus to the level that you'd never seen before from them, certainly, because they didn't have the capacity. But what they did was they clamped down internally in a more draconian way than they ever had before. And only an idiot wouldn't have seen that coming. What'd they think, that they were going to give up power? Yeah, this is working out great. You know what? Let's forget the Communist Party. No, of course, the elites just continued to take more and more money, clamp down their hold on the place. And significantly, and this is important, they clamped down on the internet, because all of this kind of coincided with the growth of the internet. The Chinese internet is wholly state controlled. They have the blueprint for how to control an internal internet. Is it perfect? No. And Musk's Skylink stuff is probably a chink in that armor. But the bottom line is, That's the crap that we funded. We have, if anything, denigrated. You know, right now, the middle class in China is beginning to suffer. They're actually going down in per capita incomes, first time in like 25 years. All right. Their model doesn't work. It never worked. But we kept it on life support. And so right now, if you take a step back, you realize Donald Trump is trying to undo what Bill Clinton did by creating our principal global rival. It's like you were the toughest guy in the schoolyard. And let me tell you something. It's a metaphor I use every now and then, but there's a reason. It's because it works. You are the toughest guy in the schoolyard, and you have decided at some point here you're going to have to fight another guy maybe down the line, but you don't really have anybody that punches at your weight. So you know what? I'll pay for his karate lessons. That's essentially what we did. And so now you have all this trouble with Taiwan. And let me tell you something about Taiwan. They want Taiwan, certainly. But they don't want just Taiwan. They want everything. They want to replace us as the, and there's a term they use, hegemony. They want global hegemony. And they won't do it with any of the stopgaps, with any of the countervailing forces that America has embedded in it. That's a dictatorial society that will move as one. And the mercilessness, of how they'll move has been demonstrated across the world internally in their gulags. Look at what they've done in Africa. They will be a lot less gentle than we've been in any way. America is not really an empire. If we were, all the Caribbean basin would be, the vassal states, which of course they're not. Brazil would probably be a protectorate just so we can get to those precious metals. Of course we're not. You think the Chinese are going to be that gentle? We created this monster. And now, of course, Taiwan is the red line that everybody's concerned about. And you got to remember something. They view Taiwan the way we view, let's say, Florida, or Hawaii is a better metaphor. And it's part of our nation, and we're going to get it back. And as we put the screws to them, because Donald Trump finally is, and they're starting to suffer a bit, and their internal systems are breaking down, now is when they're most dangerous. Because she knows, Chairman Xi knows, that he does not want to be the guy that, quote unquote, loses China. And his only lifeline may be to stir up patriotic fervor relative to Taiwan. We are in a really delicate position here relative to China going forward. And it's history being written before our eyes. And we are undoing the naivete of the left from 25 years ago. We got to take a break. I'll see you on the other side.
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14: Thunderstorms likely on Saturday, high of 77. I'm Chief Meteorologist Austin Chaney for WHIO.
15: Here, Fox Across America, filling in for the great Jimmy Failla. So, I got a couple of minutes here before we break on the half hour, and I want to just button up the second part of my earlier, you can be kind and call it a monologue, you can be less kind and call it a rant, but you can hear I feel quite fervently about this, but I want to clarify a couple of things. Number one, I admire the Chinese. I admire that culture. I was an Asian studies minor for the first, major, I should say, rather, excuse me, for the first couple of years in college here. I went to St. John's University for a while. They had the most robust Asian studies program on the entire East Coast. That's why I went there. And they had all these exchange programs or anything else. Ultimately, I got sidetracked, but I know just enough Mandarin to ask where's the bathroom. But I want to be clear on this. I don't want to go to war with China. That's kind of my point. All right, there are better ways to do these things, and trying to somehow or other pay off the Communist Party to loosen their hold on a nation wherein the Communist Party

0: version of communism is very sort of agrarian-led. That's the distinction between Maoism and, let's say, Leninism, because that sort of was the classic industrial, that is the Russian version, classic industrial version of communism, right? More urban, whereas Mao had a more peasant revolution, for lack of a better term. We all know about the Long March and all the stuff that led to him coming to power. Those were peasants walking behind him. I don't say that with any pejorative. I'm a peasant myself, certainly, you know, descended from peasants of the European variety. But the Maoist version of this stuff is so idiotic that during one of his programs, which became a pogrom, he had the peasants melting down utensils, volunteering, gathering utensils and farm implements to give to party cadres so they could be melted down, all that metal, and so that they could make from that metal, you ready for this? Utensils and farm implements. That's how moronic it was. It was just circular stupidity. It doesn't work. And so whether it sounds it or not, I'm actually advocating for the Chinese people. I don't want to see them under the yoke of communism. I could see a day when, if you can get rid of that, they do become the prosperous kind of nation that I think Donald Trump foresees, and that I think was in the minds, in the mind's eye of Bill Clinton and Alan Greenspan and all the other characters who tried to prognosticate their way 25 years forward when China was going to look like some version of America. But instead, what do we get? The Chinese rich and in a position to afford to pay spies that could come here and steal everything, not only industrial and economic know-how, but to get next to our political class. And you only do that if you think you can rival that political adversary. You don't see Brazil doing it. No, you spy politically when you think you can punch at our weight. And if you look at the litany, Swalwell, Cuomo, Hochul, the Bidens, I could go on, and Roy Singham, of course, in Shanghai. They always target Democrats because they know where our vulnerabilities are. That's the landscape. We're going to be back shortly with Mike Ruiz on the Guthrie case. Stay tuned. Fox Crossfire.
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4: Fox News, I'm Tom Graham. The Supreme Court rejecting Virginia's bid to restore a congressional map favoring Democrats. The ruling is the latest twist in the nation's redistricting battle ahead of the November midterms. Virginia map would have given Democrats a chance to pick up 4 seats in the closely divided U.S. House. Well, President Trump's back at the White House after meeting with China's leader Xi Jinping in Beijing to discuss trade, Taiwan, as well as the war in Iran.
5: President Trump says his counterpart expressed frustration for the country effectively blocking the Strait of Hormuz. Moves, but that also he didn't pressure Xi to help end the conflict.
4: Fox's Alexandria Hoff at the White House. U.S. stock market falling today from record marks. The S&P 500 dipping from an all-time high down 93. The NASDAQ fell 410. 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
6: Saturday looks mostly cloudy. We'll have chances for showers and thunderstorms on and off throughout the day. High of 77 degrees. For Sunday, mostly sunny and much warmer. High of 85 degrees. Monday, mostly sunny. High of 87. There will be a small chance of thunderstorms by late evening. For Tuesday, showers and thunderstorms look likely. High of 84 degrees. And Wednesday, showers start to pull away. Dry for the afternoon with a high of 75. I'm Chief Meteorologist Austin Chaney for Dayton Severe Weather Station 1290 and 95.7 WHIO.
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8: Taking a look at traffic across the Miami Valley, there are no accidents to report, and I-70, I-75, I-675, and US 35 are all moving smoothly. I'm Grayson Zellick, WHIO Triple Team Traffic.
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0: across America. So we are going to leave the international sphere and bring things back down home a little bit to maybe the true crime case of the year. And I don't mean to make light of it, because a woman is missing and her family is suffering. And of course, I'm talking about the Guthrie case out in Arizona. 84-year-old woman disappeared in the middle of the night, and we really have not gotten a whole lot more sunlight on what the hell happened. But if anybody is going to know, it's going to be our next guest. We got Mike Ruiz, for my money, the best crime writer out there. He writes, and I'm skeptical of that, as you might imagine, with my background. But Mike is a writer and an investigator. I say that cognizantly, that I respect. He was on the ground with us out in Arizona. And, you know, people think that I have answers to this stuff. No, I'm standing in a parking lot so I can do my TV hits. It's Mike running around gathering the information, working the sources, and then I steal his stuff. So, Mike, welcome to the show.
1: Paul, thank you for having me.
0: Anytime, buddy. All right, look, I'm just going to throw it at you, man. What's the latest? Because all of a sudden you see it popping up, and this Pima County sheriff seems to be spouting off that they're making progress. What's your take?
1: Well, he says they're making progress. He seems confident. There are a couple of pieces of evidence that we know about. And in a new interview, the sheriff said that there's more evidence that we don't know about, which right. obviously is understandable. They're not going to tip their hand to, so to speak, to the public. But the key pieces of evidence, I think, that may come lead to some kind of conclusion here is obviously the DNA. We learned a couple of weeks ago that there was a hair DNA sample, and we didn't know it was hair before, which I think is promising, because hair can be identified. And it's different from whatever the mixed sample was that they were having trouble identifying. And this hair sample was sent to Florida. There's been a lot of back and forth about who gets to test it, which lab. The sheriff sent it to his Florida lab. The Florida lab sent it to the FBI now for more advanced testing.
0: Right.
1: So I think when the sheriff is talking about we're making progress, I'm just guessing here that hair has had some kind of results when they're testing it now with the FBI. There's also another piece of evidence, Paul, that I don't think anybody talks about, that I am curious about, because there was, obviously her Ring or Nest doorbell camera was missing.
0: Yeah.
1: When police showed up the next day, she was missing. The camera was missing, but they were able to recover video. But later they came and they took the bracket. And I'm just curious about the bracket, because it's a piece of metal. There's screws involved. There's, you know, sharp corners of the wood there. I just wonder what they could have got off of that. Because if you have those thin gloves that this guy was wearing, something could have transferred there or got stuck, or, you know, there could be something to that. And nobody's really talking about that. So I just thought that was another.
0: Look, the gloves could have ripped. He could have ripped the gloves. You never know. And so maybe left something. The other thing that occurs to me, and this is really far afield, but I hadn't heard the piece that you just said, but possibly tool marks. All right. They may have been thinking, hey, look, if we do get this guy and we're going to get his tool marks, that is to say, we're going to get the tools he potentially used. Because he ripped it off, you know, but maybe there's some indicia that they think, like, I don't know, he came back with a screwdriver or something. I'm just thinking outside the box as far as I can, because I don't know what to make of that. And we only know the video that we've seen. He may have come back and tried to do something, rip the whole thing off, et cetera. Let's be clear. My understanding of this is that the Nest camera that he had, or that she had, excuse me, was not hardwired. It worked on a battery, and it broadcast from that device to Guthrie's Wi-Fi in the house, and then zoop over to who has it? Was it Google? Right, runs that Nest. You don't remember this stuff anymore. Jeez,
1: Google.
0: Mine's going slow. So they got all that stuff from Google, right? Yeah. So I'm just thinking out loud to myself here. They may be thinking he believed, oh, I got to get that piece out because it has some, I don't know, evidence against me. He might have come back with a screwdriver. It's the only thing I can think of relative to this, other than the idea that you said, which is there's maybe some transfer. But let's stay on the Nest camera for a second. You know, one of the things that I think is interesting is the following. The Nest camera, he pulls it off the wall, but that doesn't mean it's disabled. As long as it's within range of the Wi-Fi, it's going to continue to broadcast. Mike, I wonder if they might have gotten conversation, right? So he takes the Nest camera, he rips it off the wall, right? He throws it in the back of the car. He doesn't realize it's still broadcasting. Then what does he do? He puts her in the back of the car as well. I'm wondering if they have audio between him and her from the car. Is that crazy?
1: I don't think it's crazy. And again, it goes to show that the sheriff said that there's more info that we don't know about. They have other evidence. We have no idea what it is. And that's a reasonable thing to speculate about, because as long as it's within the range of her Wi-Fi router,
0: right,
1: it's broadcasting, it's battery powered. It doesn't matter if you yank it off the wall.
0: Right. And he wouldn't have realized that. And so consequently, he would have been unguarded. You got to imagine she was making plenty of noise. There's not a ton of blood. It's not like, oh, she would have been passed out. She bled out, blah, blah, blah. Maybe she was unconscious. We don't know. We obviously hope she's still alive, but I don't know. I couldn't get, used to raise this on the air when I was out there. I can't get past the idea that quite logically, he would have parked the car pretty close to the house because he's got a carrier, even if there's two of them. He gets her in the car. She's alive, maybe screaming. Maybe she's got a gag on. You're going to hear something. He may be yelling out, shut up. Now you hear his voice. But it's going to broadcast until it gets out of range. And that range, I've read 40 feet, 50 feet. I've heard 30 yards, you know, depending on what metric you use. But I think it's quite reasonable that there's more audio, which is a lot easier to reconstruct than video. All right, let's move on from this now. What's your theory? Do you have it? And I know we don't know enough to really say a theory, but like everybody that I talk to has a theory, usually involving Mexico, the cartels, and all this other fanciful stuff that I don't quite buy into yet. But what do you got?
1: Well, Paul, statistically, it's somebody that knows her or knows about her, right? And she, you know, she's from a prominent family in the community. Her children are prominent in the community. There's a lot of people that know this woman lives here. She's been on TV for living there. And so I think it's going to come back to, you know, maybe not someone in her circle, but certainly someone who knows who she is, knows about her, and probably also knows the family has some money.
0: All those other suspects fully washed out? Are any of them still within the circle of distrust here?
1: According to the sheriff, the family's clean. There were a couple other people who were served search warrants and released, but they did have probable cause to investigate those guys. And, you know, the sheriff kind of said a couple weeks ago, maybe a little longer ago than that, that, you know, nobody's really ruled out.
0: Right.
1: Except for the family. He was pretty adamant about that. But who knows what other evidence could come back in the future that maybe revives some of that evidence in the probable cause for those search warrants. It's really, you know, we're kind of shooting in the dark here because we don't know what they know. But I don't think it's been ruled out that anybody who's already been looked at could be connected.
0: I got to tell you, though, I will say this. Generally, when the police have their eye on somebody, that is to say, they know in their bones, right, this is the guy, we just got to prove it. They get there. Somebody flips, they figure they do the search warrant, they find something, you know, they can go down that rabbit hole. It's rare that you have somebody where you say, okay, look, we really feel strongly this is the guy. Does it happen? Sure. And then they got it wrong. But very, very often, I would say 90% of the time, when they kind of know in their bones, this is the guy, we just got to demonstrate it, you get there. And that's why when we were out there, a couple of those suspects, particularly the one where they did, they focused on that one house, there were all the cars there, you and I were reporting that night. It felt to me like, oh, this has got to be it, because they came in such a full force method. They had the feds were there. They had DAs on the scene to write search warrants, emergency search warrants. Like, they really seemed to be going whole hog. And then it washed out. And, you know, the truth of the matter is, judges are not going to say no if they can at all say yes in a case like this. So there's probable cause, and then there's probable cause. Now, let's go to the sheriff, because obviously he's been at the center of this thing. He's a very controversial figure. You and I were in the room. We got to ask him a couple of questions at his last press conference, and then he has since sort of scurried away, which probably was a good move in light of how they'd been going. What's the latest with him? Because I've been reading he's on the ropes a little bit relative to his status of keeping his job.
1: Yeah, so he's involved in a feud with the county board of supervisors. One member of the board, it's a five-person board, moved to actually vacate his office on Tuesday in this ongoing kind of dispute over allegations that he may have perjured himself in a lawsuit and then done it again when he answered questions from the board about it. But that motion failed. There was no support for it. So instead, they did vote unanimously.
0: Well, let me interrupt you. What was the lawsuit?
1: So he's getting sued by the president of the deputies union, who's accusing him of violating his First Amendment rights in regards to the last sheriff's election.
0: Right. All right, so he beats that, and then what happens?
1: So now they referred him to the state attorney general just to investigate the perjury to see if there's a crime there. So that's going on. He's, you know, clearly not getting along well with them, and also not with the deputies union. I mean, they did a vote of no confidence. The board actually mentioned that in the hearing.
0: They hate him. I mean, I'm not going to mince words. I was out there. I talked to some of those cops. They can't stand him. Apparently, he's very, very difficult internally, let's just say. And look, how many people in that agency? I forget now. It's a few hundred, right?
1: It's a pretty big, as far as sheriff's departments go, I think it is one of the bigger ones, but I don't have an exact head count for you.
0: All right. So, I mean, we probably had, I remember it was like 200-300. We had a roughly commensurate span of command as far as me to him when I was still working, 250, 300, whatever it was. And I can tell you, so my point is, I would maybe reflexively sympathize with him, and I can't. When you look, you're going to, as a commanding officer, you're going to rub some people the wrong way. You're going to have to make transfers. You're going to have to make call some shots that people aren't going to like, because that's your job. You know that going in. But there is a problem when uniformly everybody below you, except maybe the one guy next to you telling you how great a job you're doing because he's your assistant, there's a problem when the whole place hates you. And also when the whole place is so paranoid. I have people talking to me in a parking lot who literally were looking, retired, I should say, not even in a position where he could potentially hurt them now, looking over their shoulder to make sure they weren't observed from the exterior cameras of that building, that sheriff's office building, because they were afraid of his vindictiveness. That's not a good reputation to have. Have you heard similar things?
1: Yeah, I've heard a lot of stuff like that. And, you know, take it with a grain of salt, because these are people with an axe to grind. But it kind of a remarkable story came out of a local newspaper earlier this week. A county official, not even related to law enforcement, the county assessor, was asked for evidence from the FBI. So something to do with property records. We don't know specifics. Provided it to the FBI. And she is now telling reporters that the sheriff scolded her for doing that, for sending the evidence to the FBI. And she's alleging that, you know, he made it sound like it gave his investigators more work to do.
0: Yeah. So you're kind of proving my point. I heard similar things out there, not from a county executive, but law enforcement. But as I said, they were retired. They were out of it. Their pensions are locked in. They should have nothing to fear. And yet they were still like, I don't want to get on this bad side of this guy. He's got a real vindictive streak. Not great. So where do you see it going from here? What's the next shoe to drop? First of all, are you going to be out at CrimeCon?
1: I will be at CrimeCon, Paul. I'll see you there.
0: That's right. So, folks, in case you don't realize, the weekly rap sheet, our true crime show on Fox Nation that I have with Donna Rotuno and Josh Ritter, my co-hosts. We're going to be all over CrimeCon this year. It's in 2 weeks out in Las Vegas. We will be there, and on the panel with us will be Mike Ruiz discussing this exact case in real detail. Maybe some things will break between then and now. We'll be discussing some other stuff as well. But just before we go, Mike, what do you see coming next? Do you think, I mean, is this thing going to be stalled until we find a body, or do you have any real hope for this DNA?
1: The sheriff did tell us last week, so I went back out there last week, and on Friday, the sheriff, we caught up with him in the parking lot, and he did say that he feels like they're getting closer. And he said in another interview with another outlet that he thinks that they're going to make an arrest at some point. We don't have timing on that, but I don't think he's forecasting that without actually believing it. You know, for all of the drama that's going on with this guy, I do think that he knows something obviously more than we know, and that he really is confident that they can solve this case.
0: All right, so then that's a hopeful sign. I've been seeing similar things. And, you know, folks, I want to be clear, I've actually defended him in a number of forums. I don't think he blew the case. Some of the stuff that he's done, I think, could make a prosecution a little more problematic. Maybe it caused delays. But I don't think, like, because the sheriff made certain calls relative to the crime scene, et cetera, that now the case is unsolvable. That's not accurate. Mike, we got to go. We appreciate you being here as ever. I'm going to see you out in Vegas, yeah?
1: I'll see you there.
0: I'll let you buy me a drink. Folks, Mike Ruiz, you catch him on Fox.com. He is the best crime reporter out there, and I say that with no false, I don't know what you would say, false praise, false humility. He really is very, very good. I know the guy well. We got to take a break. We'll be back on the other side.
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16: Thunderstorms likely on Saturday, high of 77. I'm Chief Meteorologist Austin Chaney for WHIO.

0: Fox Across America with some terrible music. This is the stuff that came over AM radio when I was driving around in my old beat-up Chevy that I immediately changed the channel. This is well before the time of a lot of our audience. But anyway, that's irrelevant. We have something unique on today's show. We got a caller. I think the subtext here is we've had enough of listening to you, Morrow. We got Tony from Oklahoma. Who knew they had Tonys in Oklahoma? That sounds like Brooklyn to me. But let's bring him in. Tony, how are you, pal? We got him?
1: Sorry about that. I had you on mute still.
0: Oh, no, it's all right. So, first of all, welcome to the show. We appreciate the call. And you got a question? Fire away.
1: Well, actually, not a question, more of a comment. The Nancy Guthrie thing.
0: Yeah.
1: You talked about the cameras earlier.
0: Yeah.
1: So, I actually have both Ring and Nest cameras at my house.
0: Mm-hmm.
1: Battery and hardwired. So, the battery ones for the Nest, when they're removed from the base, they stop recording.
0: Oh, is that
1: now,
0: right?
1: The Ring is... Yeah. Because they're activated by the magnetic base.
0: Uh-huh.
1: Now, the Ring cameras, those, if they're not hardwired, as soon as they disconnect from power, like, because they do have battery inside the Ring cameras, those, sorry, my boss is talking to me in my walkie-talkie. the Ring cameras, when they disconnect, as long as they have Wi-Fi, they still record.
0: That's helpful.
1: And the wiredness cameras, those disconnect as soon as they disconnect from power.
0: Right. So I actually ran the traps on this. So I was misinformed. I actually looked this up, and I don't say these things casually. And I looked this up when, and I'm going to confirm this as well, Tony, because this is a very new angle. I remember looking this up, and maybe I was getting Ring camera information. But I wanted to ascertain exactly that. How long would the thing continue to broadcast? But it sounds like there's a distinction between the Ring and the Nest. And you're telling me once it's disconnected from that magnetic base, the Nest camera will go dead.
1: That's how mine work. Now,
0: and there are levels.
1: 3 years.
0: That's right. There are levels of them. You're right about that. So that's an important distinction.
1: So, and one other note on that, like I said, if they're hardwired to the doorbell, the actual doorbell of the house, if it's a Ring camera, it will retain a battery just in case power gets knocked out. It still records to a point.
0: Right, to a point. Well, that's the distinction. And we know she had a Nest camera, so we got to stay in that world. Tony, that was really informative. I'm going to check that out. We appreciate the call. Fox Across America. Guys, Paul Morrow, we'll see you at the top of the next hour. Jay Chaffetz, U.S. Congressman. Stay tuned.
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6: He's back at the White House. I'm Tom Graham, Fox News. President Trump has returned from Beijing after a summit with China's leader, Xi Jinping. The two discussing several topics, including rising oil prices since the start of the conflict with Iran. President insists it's temporary.
7: The strait will be open. they will not have a nuclear weapon, and the world will go on, and you will see gasoline prices drop.
6: Now, the leaders from the world's two largest economies also discussing trade.
8: He's coming home with a message that direct engagement with China is possible without having to give up any strategic leverage. On Air Force One, the president talked about what was gained preliminary agreements by President Xi for China to buy U.S. soybeans, U.S. energy exports, about 450 GE aerospace engines and Boeing planes.
9: Over 200 planes from Boeing with a promise of 750 planes, which will be by far the largest order ever.
6: And as Fox's Alexandria Hall, the Supreme Court ending the fight over congressional redistricting in Virginia.
10: The Supreme Court rejected Virginia's request for the high court to hear its appeal in the redistricting case. That request was filed after the Virginia State Supreme Court voted 4-3 that a new recent voter-approved map was unconstitutional because the state legislature improperly began the process of placing that referendum on the ballot after early voting had started in Virginia's statewide election last fall. That measure would have redrawn the state's congressional districts to potentially give Democrats an extra 4 seats in the state. Redistricting has become a major midterm issue, with several states redrawing maps after President Trump asked GOP-led states to do so to potentially give Republicans an advantage. Kevin Uretsky, Fox News.
6: America's listening to Fox News. Saturday looks mostly cloudy. We'll have chances for showers and thunderstorms on and off throughout the day. High of 77 degrees. For Sunday, mostly sunny and much warmer. High of 85 degrees. Monday, mostly sunny. High of 87. There will be a small chance of thunderstorms by late evening. For Tuesday, showers and thunderstorms look likely. High of 84 degrees. And Wednesday, showers start to pull away. Dry for the afternoon with a high of 75. I'm Chief Meteorologist Austin Chaney for Dayton Severe Weather Station 1290 and 95.7 WHIO.
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12: Taking a look at traffic across the Miami Valley, there are no accidents to report, and I-70, I-75, I-675, and US-35 are all moving smoothly. I'm Grayson Zellick, WHIO Triple Team Traffic.
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1: Guys, Paul Morrow sitting in for Jimmy Failla here on Fox Across America today. We're very fortunate. We have in studio, actually showed up, we have former Congressman Jason Chaffetz.
2: That was a question, whether or not I was going to show?
1: Well, listen, you have a little bit of a reputation. You know, what can I say? You're in demand.
2: Jimmy, it's sort of bobbing and weaving, not quite sure.
1: You're in demand. People want to talk to you. You know what you're talking about, and that's why everybody wants you. You're going on America Reports after this, right? You're going right on the,
2: yes,
1: on the network.
2: So, yes.
1: So we only have you for limited time. And by the way, off the air, folks, I'm going to give him up here. He's trying to convince me that he can pull off some of the jackets that Charles Payne wears. Right now is on the network. And I got to put this delicately. The answer is no.
2: I want to go head-to-head.
1: Yeah, I
2: want to have a vote here because Charles Payne pulls off clothing like nobody else at Fox.
1: Listen, when you're Charles Payne, you can do that. I'm just telling you, you don't have his swag.
2: Just because he's smarter doesn't mean, well, and he has smarter dress, so wins on all fronts.
1: No, he's got you buried, pal. All right. All right, look, let's move on. We want to talk about a couple of things here. We only got about, 8-9 minutes. So I want to get to two things real quick. First of all, you came out of that environment right now. I see a push from the Democrats across the board to try to normalize and get America used to ideas that I think are fairly outlandish and outside the normal discourse. That is to say, packing the court, changing the Electoral College, all things that you're hearing suddenly from Senator Blumenthal, as disparate as Senator Blumenthal and Kamala Harris and others. Are they all doing this purposely? Is this coordinated? What's your take?
2: It is coordinated. It's not a coincidence. All of a sudden, they're all talking off the same page using the same type of language. This is part of the Trump derangement syndrome. When the president goes out, talks to real Americans, talks to them in common sense, and they start winning, and Republicans are winning in big ways because they got better, smarter, common sense ideas, then obviously it's the fault of the court, or it's a fault of, you know, small states and, you know, rural America. I mean, you look at that map. That map is solid red, coast to coast. You know, they got these big pockets of blue.
1: Right.
2: You know, Baltimore, Los Angeles, San Francisco,
1: DC metro
2: DC,
1: area.
2: Yep. And, but they think that the only way they can win is with these elitists. And packing the court is one way that they can do it. It's just they want to change the court. The Electoral College, I mean, that was meant to provide a balance in this country.
1: That's fundamental to this nation.
2: Yeah. It wouldn't have, first of all, the 13 colonies wouldn't have come together, but then, you know, a smaller state like a Utah or an Idaho, we should have representation too, not just be bullied by California all the time.
1: That's why they set it up that way. And, you know, we got enough time. Can we play cut one? Because this is Kamala trying to make the case for this nonsense. Go ahead.
3: We say, look, this is a moment where there are no bad ideas. A no bad idea brainstorm is what I'd like to call it. And in that no bad ideas brainstorm, we talk about what we need to do and think about doing around the Electoral College. We talk about the idea of Supreme Court reform, which includes expanding the Supreme Court. Let's talk about statehood for Puerto Rico and D.C. These are the things I think that we've got to do. We've got to neutralize these red states from cheating.
2: It's not cheating. Adhering to the Constitution.
1: Exactly.
2: The Constitution says that the seat of government is not going to be a state. Can they have a vote about Puerto Rico becoming a state? Yes, they will lose that vote. And you know why? Because more than half the people in Puerto Rico are not in favor of
1: it. They don't want it. That's right.
2: They don't want it anyway.
1: That's right.
2: And so her understanding of the Constitution, the history of our nation, I mean, it is one word salad after the next. But obviously, the reason they're losing is because, well, we got to have a different court.
1: No bad ideas, she says. The woman is a bad idea. I mean, really.
2: She personifies it.
1: Oh, God, help us. I mean, I don't know what the Dems were thinking, making her the sort of flag bearer here. But should we be doing, let's close this topic out. Should we, on the right, be doing anything prophylactically now against all of this stuff? Blow through the filibuster, put some measures in place. Do we need to do anything now? What do you think?
2: There are lots of things you can do. Republicans just need to do Republican things and do what they campaign to do. This is Jim Jordan. I love it when he talks about this. Just do what we campaigned on. Just do that. Just talk common sense to the American people. Yeah. And when they want to go off and talk about DEI and putting men with junk in women's bathrooms, just say, no, that's not. And these are 80-90% issues.
1: Yeah, they are. I mean, seven-year-olds transitioning off of government money is never going to play realistically anywhere in this country unless you're really out there. We only got a few minutes, and so now you got to go. I want to get to this. You have been out front way before many of us, including me, on the vulnerabilities to our system and our VIPs from the Secret Service and their lack of professionalism. And that's not everybody. I'm not coming down on the agents. I'm coming on the agency is what I'm coming down on. There are holes here, and I don't like the current leadership. I'm just going to be frank. What did you learn when you did the deep scrub as the chairman of that committee prior to everybody shooting at Donald Trump?
2: Well, at the time, we were having fence jumpers jumping over, running unimpeded into the White House, and it was quite amazing. We looked at over 100 security incidents, wrote a 450-page report. We made, there's really six key recommendations. It was broken down into 26, given the length of the report. They have a culture that is untenable. They're about 1,000 agents shy. Most people don't realize with the Secret Service that the majority of the people don't work on protective detail.
1: It's amazing.
2: They really should separate it. The people that are working on the protective detail need to do protective detail. But most people, most agents are working on currency and financial crimes. That's great. But move that over to Treasury, because that should not be part of the quote-unquote Secret Service. One of the most stunning facts I found is that if you average it all out, the average training time, and it's different, for instance, snipers. Snipers spend about 25% of their time in training. But when you go to, and you average out all the Secret Service, they train about 30 minutes per year. And so what happens is you have an office in Phoenix, and then say the president or vice president shows up in Phoenix. They've probably spent 364 days in a row working on financial crimes. Then all of a sudden the president's in town. They're like, oh, let's shuffle the papers. All right, now put on that gun, tighten up the tie, and let's go out and be protective detail. That's not right. We have been lucky. And the other thing I think you have to look at this, which really falls into your territory as well. I worry that we, and I wrote an op-ed for FoxNews.com, we don't have a national cohesive drone strategy. Yeah. How do we fight back against the bad guys? And that's protecting the president, nuclear power plants, dams, the World Cup, everything. I know they're starting to try to say we've got something, but there are 220,000 aircraft in this country with tail numbers.
1: Yeah.
2: The FAA says by next year, there's going to be 2.7 million drones. Mm. And drone swarms are a real threat to the Capitol, to the president, to others. We're nowhere. And that's what, in Butler, is part of the problem. We had one agent trying to figure out how to put a drone in the air.
1: And
2: couldn't figure it out. He called an 800 number.
1: That was crazy. And look, you're 100% right. Take the financial investigations, put them where they belong, Treasury, HSI, wherever you want to put them. Get these guys doing one job, protecting our VIPs, primarily the president and his family, and put them in Washington. Have them travel with the president as opposed to putting them out into the field so that they're there when the president goes to them. That's the cart before the horse. It's a stupid idea. The whole thing needs to be revamped, and the current leadership doesn't have the ass to do it. I'm sorry, but that's the case, all right? Am I wrong?
2: I'm sorry, but you can't walk out of that incident that happened in Washington, D.C. and say it was perfect.
1: No.
2: It was not perfect, but that was his words. It was perfect. And perfectly planned, perfectly executed. It was not.
1: I still can't figure out who shot. Supposedly, according to the complaint, the same person who got hit is the same person who shot. But yet, in the video, you see the Secret Service officer in the lower left shooting, but he's not hit. So something is wrong. The complaint is either wrong or the video doesn't capture everything that happened. It's just internally inconsistent, and it's not being explained. Look, I know you got to go. I don't want to get anybody at the network mad at me. Thank you for coming by. You did show up. See, guys, he did show up. All right, I won the pool.
2: This is, I could talk to you all day long.
1: You and I are on the same page. Guys, Jason Chaffetz, you see him on the network. He's a friend. Why don't you do me a favor? Run for president or something. We need a guy like you out there. He laughs at me. All right.
2: Well, thank you.
1: All right, guys, we got to go. He's got to go. We'll be back after the break. Fox Across America, 10-4.
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13: 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I'd like to give a huge shout out to the Wright State University men's basketball team, who made the NCAA tournament and gave Virginia a run for their money in the first round. Led by head coach Clint Sargent, his scrappy bunch of young men won the Horizon League tournament and went to the NCAAs on a very small NIL budget. 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The school is thriving as well. President Sue Edwards is a leader who cares about Dayton, Ohio, and all the students and faculty at Wright State. The impact Wright State makes on the Dayton region cannot be questioned. So to everyone out there at Wright State University, and I do mean everyone, congrats on your success. You're good news for Dayton.
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22: Thunderstorms likely on Saturday, high of 77. I'm Chief Meteorologist Austin Chaney for WHIO.

heavy bass down. Guys, Fox Across America, Paul Morrow sitting in for Jimmy Failla. And a story just breaking, coming across the wires. A man named Al-Saad, who is apparently a leader in Hezbollah, their military wing, was just apprehended, and he is charged in the Southern District here of New York for planning on bombing synagogues in New York and Los Angeles, and I assume potentially some other targets. In the synagogue in New York City, he knew Major Qasem Soleimani. If you remember, that's the guy that the Hezbollah leader that Donald Trump droned in his last administration. Kudos to our intel apparatus for picking this up. Unclear. He's here. That is Al-Saad. He's going to be prosecuted here in New York. Now, whether they grabbed him overseas and extradited him, or sometimes you can just sort of black bag him in, or he was captured here in the planning stages, unclear. If I had to guess, it's probably overseas. Hezbollah commander doesn't go in and out of the country very easily, unless there's some really nefarious storyline here that develops that he got in maybe over the border. Wow. This is, if you were sitting in my former world where I worked for a long time, this would be one of those real earthquake days where everybody knows that, you know, you're going to be up all day and night if it was, in fact, a kinetic situation where they grabbed him here. But nice job. Kudos to them. Got to expect more of this, folks, and that's why we got to stay on point with our intel apparatus. And I want to talk a little bit about that. One of the things that Donald Trump doesn't get any credit for is, and look, the jury is out on Iran. I want to be clear about that. All right, we haven't talked much about Iran today, but, you know, let me get in a little piece here. My feelings on that have been consistent. Reasonable minds can disagree whether or not it was a good idea to attack Iran, all right? Because there's only one way, in my estimation, to really categorize Iran as a full-on success, and that is regime change, period, end of story. If you leave some version of the same IRGC, tin pot colonels, or mullahs in place, however decimated their capacity is, all you're going to have to do is the same thing 5 years from now, if that. Whereas, if you get regime change and it begins to look like a nation more amenable to Western values and even the values that I feel are slowly but surely emerging in the Middle East, I have some hope over there these days, primarily for some of the stuff that the Trump administration has managed to accomplish, as in the Abraham Accords, that would be a success. But to just disarm the same psychos is not necessarily a success. And I fear that that's where we're going. I'm starting to hear, well, we're going to cut a deal, et cetera. And we may end up right where we were, which is hoping against hope that they don't have some secret nuclear plan that they're hiding under a mountain that we can't access. And that's my principal pushback against the advocates of the JCPOA, that is the Democrat-led Iran nuclear plan, where they were not going to weaponize their nukes. They lied. All right, they just lied to us, and any idiot could have seen it. It's the same naivete that we saw relative to what Bill Clinton did in the year 2000 relative to China liberalizing. The idea was that, well, Iran and the left, for whatever reason, tilts to the Shia world, particularly Iran. I don't quite get it. I've never really been able to psychologically unlock it, but I happen to be at the Council on Foreign Relations, which is the sort of principal think tank, I think, globally. I was there in Manhattan as a member in whatever the year was when John Kerry came back from negotiating the JCPOA. And I'm going to tell you, at one point when he was taking questions from what is likely a center-left crowd, he said the following, because he was getting so much incoming, because that crowd wasn't buying it either. He actually, at one point, let the mask slip, and he went, look, we're not naive. That's how he did it, that sort of petulantly. He barked at the room, we're not naive, because he knew we were all sitting there thinking, yes, you are. They're not going to adhere to this, and of course, they didn't. And one of the real clear pieces of evidence relative to Iran just lying to us was the fact that they had this missile that can go 2,000 miles that they fired into the ocean towards Europe. All right? They're not supposed to have that thing under all the metrics that we have been assured are there. So I'm supposed to believe that they wouldn't let the inspectors onto the military sites where almost certainly they were doing the deepest research on this stuff. And that we know now
as a result of Witkoff's negotiations, that they were close to having enough weaponized nuclear material for something you hear, 9, 10, 11 bombs, someplace just south of a dozen. Now, the left says, oh, they created those after Donald Trump threw out the JCPOA deal. Sure they did. And if you believe that, then you're probably voting for these people. You shouldn't believe it. It's utter naivete. But on the home front, Donald Trump has been, my point is Iran, the jury is still out. But on the home front, he has undeniably made real safety gains, despite a lot of these blue cities.

we are on the verge of extraditing to America and prosecuting Raul Castro. He's 94. But the symbolism of it is unmissable. He ran Cuba after Fidel. He's retired now, but he's still down there. And the case goes back 30 years. And it's when Cuba shot down over international waters, that's the allegation, brothers to the rescue, planes that were out there looking for Cubans who were fleeing Cuba to get to Florida, excuse me. And as a result, he may be prosecuted federally here in America. 94-year-old man, but a Castro. Very, very significant. And here's my point in the time I got left before we go to a break. That's not enough for me relative to Cuba. We miss Joanne Chesimard, all right, involved in the killing of a New Jersey state trooper. I want Guillermo Morales, FALN bomber, Puerto Rican nationalist, wanted statehood for Puerto Rico, that is independent statehood, not a state of America. Set off bombs here in the country. He's got no hands because he blew himself up. He's been under Cuban protection. He's a terrorist. That's another guy Cuba's been protecting. Chesimard died. Get him back. Prosecute Morales. Then I'll believe in this stuff. More power to the Trump administration on this. We got to take a break. I'll see you on the other side.

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3: Fox News, I'm Tom Rigotti. President Trump speaks to the media outside of Marine One upon returning to the White House from China and talks with leader Xi Jinping.
4: We did great trade deals, we had great relationships, and a lot of things have happened and you'll be hearing about them, but that was a tremendous success.
3: The White House describing the meeting as good, saying that ways to enhance economic cooperation were a key topic of the talks. Colorado's governor has announced a series of pardons and commutations, including former county clerk Tina Peters, who supported President Trump in 2020.
5: A judge sentenced her to 9 years in prison. This year, a Colorado appeals court ordered her to be resentenced, finding the judge who initially sentenced her incorrectly considered her protected speech about the 2020 election in her punishment. In a statement, Governor Jared Polis said the clemency power is a serious responsibility that he doesn't take lightly.
3: That's Fox's Jessica Rosenthal. 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
6: Saturday looks mostly cloudy. We'll have chances for showers and thunderstorms on and off throughout the day. High of 77 degrees. For Sunday, mostly sunny and much warmer. High of 85 degrees. Monday, mostly sunny. High of 87. There will be a small chance of thunderstorms by late evening. For Tuesday, showers and thunderstorms look likely. High of 84 degrees. And Wednesday, showers start to pull away. Dry for the afternoon with a high of 75. I'm Chief Meteorologist Austin Chaney for Dayton Severe Weather Station 1290 and 95.7 WHIO.
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7: Taking a look at traffic across the Miami Valley, there are no accidents to report, and I-70, I-75, I-675, and US-35 are all moving smoothly. I'm Grayson Zellick, WHIO Triple Team Traffic.
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0: For Good News in Dayton, this is Marty Grunder from Grunder Landscaping Company. I'd like to give a huge shout out to the Wright State University men's basketball team, who made the NCAA tournament and gave Virginia a run for their money in the first round. Led by head coach Clint Sargent, his scrappy bunch of young men won the Horizon League tournament and went to the NCAAs on a very small NIL budget. Clint Sargent is a hardworking class act who deserved this success. And the basketball team isn't the only good thing going on out there on campus. The school is thriving as well. President Sue Edwards is a leader who cares about Dayton, Ohio, and all the students and faculty at Wright State. The impact Wright State makes on the Dayton region cannot be questioned. So to everyone out there at Wright State University, and I do mean everyone, congrats on your success. You're good news for Dayton.
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12: Guys, Paul Morrow here, Fox Across America, sitting in for the great Jimmy Failla, who had me on his TV show last week, which was great fun. I have to say, I enjoyed it very much. They were all very, very kind to me and actually got off a couple of good lines, one or two at his expense, which made it even more worthwhile. All right, we have a great guest. You've seen her before. You see her all over the network. And we're going to talk politics with Elizabeth Pipko, former GOP spokeswoman. Why do you say spokesman, but then when it's a woman, you say spokesperson? No, spokeswoman. She was the spokeswoman, and she's embedded in all these political issues. And I want to get her take on some of the stuff that we were talking about with Jason Chaffetz, and that is relative to the Democrats trying to hit reset on the Supreme Court, the Electoral College, etc. So, Elizabeth, welcome back to Fox Across America.
13: Thanks for having me. How are you today?
12: I'm doing good, and I'm even better now that you're here. It's, as somebody once said to me, it's a pleasure to speak to an educated man. And then I looked around as, who's he talking to? Oh, he's talking to me. Same thing with you. It's a pleasure to talk to somebody who knows what they're talking about, because that way I don't have to carry all the weight. All right. So I want to talk to you about the fact that there really does seem to be an effort from the left right now to normalize, all right, I'm doing air quotes, normalize things that Americans take for granted and undo them, as in the Supreme Court, as in the Electoral College, as in redistricting. We know

0: about the gerrymandering brouhaha going on. And we earlier played a clip of Kamala Harris, which is now kind of viral, talking about that. So we don't need to revisit that. But I want to play something that I think demonstrates where they're going to go with selling the message. And then I want to get your reaction. So, guys, can we roll Hakeem Jeffries, cut two?
1: We're going to win back control of the House. And the big fight will be what happens in between 2026 and 2028. Because we know this unprecedented assault on black political representation, the likes of which we have not seen since the Jim Crow era, the ghost of the Confederacy has afflicted the United States Supreme Court majority and is invading and haunting the nation right now, and we take that seriously. And we know it's going to continue, which is why Democrats are committed to launching a decisive and overwhelming response in advance of the 2028 election.
0: Okay, so Elizabeth, what I take from that is the messaging is going to be heavily racialized, right? Jim Crow and all this other stuff, despite the fact that the redistricting, people don't realize, started in New York. New York State is gerrymandered from here to doomsday. They'd like to do more. They lost in Virginia, which is what he's so upset about, because they violated their own rules, all right? And the U.S. Supreme Court is not going to undo that. That ship sailed, and that's why he's talking about 2028. I want to know your take on the following, first of all. Are we going to, how badly are we going to lose in the midterm? I say we cognizantly because I can't get on board with these people. How bad are we going to lose in the midterms, or are we going to lose in the midterms? What does 2028 look like? Is this sort of racial messaging going to resonate? What's your take?
2: Yeah, I mean, there's a lot to unpack there. I think, unfortunately, a lot of the messaging does work. And I think that's why we have such a divided country right now, because there's a lot of people, and I believe even a lot of really decent people, who don't have the time to kind of dig into this stuff by themselves, to, you know, educate themselves, to do their own research, because they are worrying about their own families and themselves and their lives. And they hear this rhetoric and they genuinely believe that they are doing the right thing by opposing Donald Trump or opposing Republicans, because, like you said, they are racist, they are misogynist. It depends who you ask and on what day. Right. But they believe they're genuinely doing the right thing and being better people. At the end of the day, we call that suicidal empathy, because a lot of the policies that they support actually harm them and harm their fellow Americans. But a lot of them genuinely are not doing this because they hate the country or because they really see the world differently from the way we do. They're doing it because they think it's the right thing to do. And I think if everybody had the time and energy to dig into the stuff like you and I have to do for our work every single day, they might actually come to a very different conclusion. At the same time, the Democrats have proven they have no platform whatsoever. They don't have any new policies that can bring real voters to the table. They don't know what expanding the tent means, like Donald Trump really introduced in 2016, and we changed the landscape between what Republicans and Democrats can expect every single election. We now know what to do because we can follow President Trump's take from 2016 and try to bring more people into this big tent party, whereas Democrats are actually getting smaller and smaller and smaller because they stand for crazier things every 4 years. But I think for them, it's about really making sure that they get those that are angry, that hate Donald Trump, that will do whatever it takes to vote against Republicans. It's making sure that they get out to the polls. And the only way to do that is to anger them and tell them if they do not vote, they are racist themselves or standing with racists. So that is 100% the rhetoric that will continue. It didn't work in 2016, but they have seen it work here and there. It worked for a lot of local elections, yeah, as local. We know. And yeah. I think for a lot of people, they know that that's their best chance. Instead of coming up with policies that could help the American people, all you do is anger them. You rile up that far left base. Those fringe voters are actually the ones that are more likely to come out in the midterms, because a lot of people, by the way, like, you know, a lot of everyday Americans, they don't even know that the midterms are going on.
0: Oh, I know.
2: And if it's a rainy day, for example, they're not going to go and vote.
0: Yeah.
2: For a lot of people, this is not their priority. But for those that are at home, who don't have a family to worry about, who don't have a job to worry about, who are just angry Donald Trump is president, they're going to be in line. That I can guarantee you. So
0: yeah.
2: Democrats know what they're doing. It's very unfortunate, but it does seem to work for a good chunk of the country. And I think it's what they're going to continue to do, because it is their only chance to actually get people excited to go and vote for them.
0: I think they're in an existential crisis, and I think they know it. And here's why. First of all, we know that the blue states are losing population hand over fist, right? So
2: yep.
0: Never mind the redistricting, which has already gone in a Republican's favor. And this is one of those situations where, hey, Democrats, be careful what you wish for, because you may get it. Well, they got it. You know, they got it, you know, frankly, right in the ear, because they opened that Pandora's box. And as a result, the Republicans, from where I sit, really won the gerrymandering issue here as the numbers start to come in. But also the census. We're going to get another census in 2030. And if this thing is accurately counted this time around, they're going to lose all kinds of seats. They're not looking at the House maybe for the rest of our lives, yours being a lot longer than mine. As the saying goes, one foot in the grave and the other on a banana peel. But that said, I do think that they understand that they are really on the ropes, and that's why their heated rhetoric has gotten so extreme, because they know that, you know what, policy is not working here because our policies are nutsy, and we are losing population because people want to get away from us, and so how are we going to hang on to power? And that's all they want. You and I both know that, because otherwise they're going to have to go get real jobs. So my question now is the following. In light of your analysis, which I think is quite smart, it is a dog whistle to low information voters. Let's just call it what it is, right? All right. And those are the people who are most fired up, that are most angry, and those are the ones that will stand online in the rain to vote. What do the Republicans do now to undermine that? How do you diffuse that to the extent that you can, so that, because I have what I believe is the answer, but I want to hear from you first, because I think your answer will be better. But how do you diffuse that sort of ahead of time?
2: Well, I actually want to hear from you as well, because I think we need all the help that we can get, truly. I know we hear this all the time. I've heard it since I was a little girl, but every election does seem to actually become more important than the last. And I do think, actually considering what you started this interview with, right, mentioning that they want to overturn basically everything that we kind of thought was a foundational value of our country that Democrats and Republicans agreed on. They want to expand the court, do away with the Electoral College. They want to make Puerto Rico and D.C. states. I mean, we know what they want to do. So for us, it almost is an existential crisis right now, and we have to make sure everyone gets to the polls. And I think, and I don't love calling out the Republican side, but sometimes you need to, you know, be a critic of your own side, even more so than the opposite side. They need to work harder. They need to do better. They need to be better politicians. I think way too many are focused on making sure that they're putting out the right, you know, tweet, and making sure that they're going viral, and making sure they're getting the right content so they can send great emails to their supporters, and not enough are actually meeting with their constituents and doing what they need to do. There's a lot of people in our country that don't understand why the Save America Act can't get passed. There's a lot of people who don't understand why the majority of a country, left and right, by the way, the majority of our country believes you should have ID laws to vote. Why can't we get that done? People are disappointed in their elected officials. That's not a Republican or Democrat problem, right? That goes across the board. I can sit and find someone on the street and they might hate me for where I stand, but they will agree with me that our politicians should do better. And if the majority of your country wants something done, you need to get to the table and get it done. And I think the Republicans need to prove to their voters that they are working for them. They're not just getting elected like Democrats because they believe that they deserve the votes of their constituents and they are in red or blue districts.
0: Yeah, take it for granted.
2: By the way, what's going, and that's what's going to continue happening the more that we redistrict, by the way. The fight for gerrymandering is a fight to the bottom, because now people are able to keep, you know, their seats without running against a real competitor and offering different policies, because they're going to be in heavily red or heavily blue districts. But they have to prove to their constituents they're actually getting the job done and they're being elected for a reason. People are extremely disappointed with both sides, right? If you look at approval numbers for major institutions in our country, they're all on the toilet. And I don't know if you're asking about the Supreme Court or Congress or anything else. Everything is in the toilet, and it's disgusting. Our messaging has to be better. Our work ethic has to be better. And you have to realize, if you're elected, you have the privilege of representing Americans during an incredible time. America's 250th birthday is coming up. We should be celebrating how much we love this country and doing so by working our butts off for those that gave us these seats to begin with.
0: You know, I'd almost like to see, and this isn't going to happen, I'd almost like to see a grid placed over the entire country. And those are the districts, and that's it. Literally a mathematical grid. Every square the same size. Boop, now those are not a districts. Because then you can have a lot of mixing. And then, as you're saying, you're going to have to fight for those votes for policy reasons, as opposed to just taking people for granted. Here's where I was going relative to a potential solution going forward here for the low information voters. And I'd like to do a little jujitsu here, because the left did this very nefarious thing. Soros bought something like, I forget the number, but dozens of Spanish language radio stations. Mm-hmm. And you know that they are banging the gong in Spanish that the left wants here. And that's why I tilt to Rubio, at least for 2028. I know a lot of people want Vance. The polling shows Vance, and I like Vance. Don't get me wrong. I read his book. I thought it was brilliant. His Hillbilly Elegy book I found very moving, really well written as well. And I love him, but he's a young guy. He's going to be around forever. Give Rubio a shot now. I think his performance has been stellar. I think he's a statesman-like. Now, Truth in Advertising, I met him a couple of times, and I saw him in action at the Council on Foreign Relations, and he slapped that room around like he owned it, man. And I'm just impressed by the guy, but he speaks Spanish. And I think that's where you can get the I don't want to say low information, but people maybe that are a little bit outside of the American mainstream, because we are an English-speaking nation. Get them on those radio stations. Get them on Univision. Get them on those Spanish television shows. And you can start to move the needle away from this racialized crap that none of us have any patience for. It's so, so frustrating. But I just feel like if we don't undo those things, you're going to continue to have this dynamic of the right has the good ideas, but the left has this DEI gong that they continue to bang. Now, at some point, the over-under on this DEI stuff has got to run out. Am I wrong? Should we be not talking about the fact that there are still major elements of the left that want, let's say, men and women sports, that want kids at 7 years old to transition and have it paid for by the government? Aren't these real fringe ideas still very much part of the mainstream of the left?
2: They are. And I think much like what you saw with Mamdani when he was running, it was folks like you and me saying this is the new face of the Democrat Party. That's and then right. those, you know, old school Democrats, the Nancy Pelosi's and the Chuck Schumer's and the Amy Klobuchar is screaming, that's not true. This is a fringe candidate. It might work in New York, but it's never going to happen across the country. That's not true, okay? They have some great, messaging plays, but that is the opposite of true. Their own voters only vote for them because they believe that they're going to be more similar to Mamdani once they get into office.
0: That's right.
2: Even when they play as a moderate candidate, even when they pretend, like we saw in Virginia with their new governor, they pretend, and their voters are not stupid. I want people to know that. They know that they're trying to get elected, pretending to be center, center-left. They're going to go in and be the opposite. They're going to go as far to the left as they can possibly go. They're not trying to play their voters or play our voters or anything else. They're playing a game together. They know that they have to pretend that they love America, pretend that they don't believe in God. I mean, God only knows what they're doing with transitions now with young kids. But men and women, sports, everything else, they're pretending that they don't believe in it, knowing that they're going to get in and then pass laws that actually make that possible. They are playing a game against the rational, everyday, normal Americans who still love this country, many of whom, by the way, are Democrats who don't realize this is happening right in front of their eyes. It is horrible, but this is the Democrat Party. This is the reason that they say certain things in some interviews, other things in different interviews. It depends who they're talking to. It depends who's watching. They know the only way to rile up their far left base is for them to assume they're going to go in and be just like Mamdani. They're going to be American hating, pro-Marxist, pro-communist, horrific candidates that we never would have even considered 10, 20 years ago.
0: I think
2: that
0: that's
2: is the
0: accurate.
2: Party today.
0: That, I mean, they're catfishing their own constituents. And you know what? Proof is in the pudding. Obama comes to New York to kiss Mamdani's ring. Right?
2: Yep.
0: Oh, no, this is not who they are. They're not Mamdani. And here comes the leading light of the party, right? He's sanctified on the left. He comes and sits with Mamdani, not the reverse. Mamdani didn't go up there, give me some advice. Obama comes here to sit at the feet of the current guy. And that shows you how things have completely shifted. We only got a couple of minutes left. Not even a couple. What do we got? About 30 seconds. I'm going to put you on the spot. Number one, what's going to happen in the midterms?
2: We're going to win.
0: Number two, Vance or Rubio 2028. You got to make a choice.
2: Whatever the American people want. No,
0: that's why
2: out.
0: She's going to go far, guys. She won't give me a straight answer. All right, I appreciate your position, but I also appreciate you being here. Guys, a genuine expert. Elizabeth Pipko, you see her on the network. Terrific insight as ever. Thank you, Elizabeth, for being here.
2: Thank you so much.
0: All right. Guys, we got to take a break. See you on the other side.
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16: Thunderstorms likely on Saturday, high of 77. I'm Chief Meteorologist Austin Chaney for WHIO.
0: Guys, Paul Morrow, Fox Across America, taking us out of this hour. Now, we're going to have a great hour next time around here. I want to get the guests out here because I want to get them in the right order. We're going to have next Taylor Riggs from the Big Money Show on Fox Business. All right, going to teach us all how to make some big money. And we're also going to do some Maha stuff with her because she's up on that issue. And there's some things emerging there that I think are going to surprise you. So we're going to talk about that with her. And then we're going to close the show out with my co-host, Donna Rotuno, co-host on the Weekly Rap Sheet. And we got a lot to talk to her about. Not only the Murdoch case that just got overturned, but just came over the wire. Harvey Weinstein, hung jury. Mistrial declared here in New York relative to one of his latest legal contratemps, as they say. I got to ask myself, is that guy going to get out? Because when he initially went away, I didn't think we'd ever see the guy again. But it just shows you, if you got the money to hire the lawyers, hire the lawyers, hire the lawyers, fight, fight, fight. I don't know. Maybe he will get out to live another day. I don't know, but we're going to talk to Donna about that, and she has that whole thing down. That'll be really interesting as well. So we'll close out with a little true crime. Now, in a couple of minutes I got left here, I just want to tease out some of the stuff that we just did with Elizabeth Pipko. One of the reasons I tease her a little bit is because she's rumored to have a very big job, potentially, in the current administration. I hope she gets it, because she's a sharp young woman who knows what's going on. She has the pulse of the right. And I think that she sees the political landscape quite clearly. But irrespective of that, I think her analysis is spot on. The Democratic Party, and I've made this point, in fact, I made it recently on the Five. What does it say about a political party that has to actually hide what they're up to? Because the right doesn't do that. You know, Jason Chaffetz made the point that the right needs to make sure that they close the deal on the stuff that they ran on. And I think the Save America Act is a very good example of something that everybody wants that they have not managed to deliver. But the Democrats literally hide what they want to do, and they hide it from the portion of the electorate that puts them over the top. And as Elizabeth said, there's a portion of the left that knows exactly what's going on. They're always going to turn up to vote for this stuff. And then once they get the people they want in, then they're going to put in their more radical ideas. And Spanberger in Virginia is an absolute perfect example. A party that hides who they are is not a party you want running things. I'm sorry. Paul Morrow, Fox Across America. We'll see you on the other side of the hour.
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11: I'm Ron Otto with My Sports Rundown, my opinion on the big stories in sports. Three lawmakers at the State House, including one from the Miami Valley, are introducing bills to reel in sports betting in Ohio. They say calls to the Ohio Gambling Helpline went from over 5,700 in 2022 to almost 10,000 in 2024. One of the bills would cap how much and how often you could bet. The other would do away with in-game betting, prop bets, parlay bets, and oh yeah, it would ban all betting on college sports. Good luck with that. I think this falls into the category of you should have thought of that earlier. Pushing these bills through is kind of like trying to put the toothpaste back in the tube. And the gaming industry sure isn't going to buy into this. The Ohio Casino Commission says the state generated over $1 billion in sports betting just last year. We do need to get control of sports betting, but these bills will likely generate more lawsuits than yes votes. I'm Ron Otto, and that's my sports rundown.
3: 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Depend on it.
18: The big guy is back from China. I'm Tom Rigotti, Fox News. President Trump back in the U.S. following his high-stakes meeting with Chinese President Xi Jinping in Beijing. The president was interviewed by Fox's Brett Baer on Special Report in China and says it's time to do something about communist Cuba.
19: I've been hearing about Cuba since I'm a little boy. They've been saying, what's going on with Cuba? And I think we'll be turning it. Marco's been very effective, and the whole group has been very effective. It's, I think they're going to have to come to us. It's a failed nation.
18: Cuba's in the midst of an energy crisis thanks to a blockade of the island by the U.S. Navy. The standstill in the Strait of Hormuz continues after President Trump's return from China. Fox has confirmed Iran's Karg Island, responsible for the majority of Iran's oil, is at 85% capacity. Fox Business Network's Ashley Webster's in Tel Aviv.
20: There's no doubt that Iran is running out of options other than cutting production, and that's something that Tehran does not want to do. Oil is their economic lifeblood. At the same time, the U.S. Navy continuing its blockade of any shipping coming in or out of Iranian ports. President Trump was asked by reporters, is China committed to putting pressure on Iran to open up that very vital waterway? Here's his response. In the meantime, the clashes in this waterway continue. Reports say a vessel operating as a floating armory in the Gulf of Oman has been seized by Iran. The ship is used, by the way, to store weapons for security firms who protect ships at sea.
18: This comes as an Indian flagged ship was sunk off the coast of Oman, though the crew survived. Iran's foreign minister claims the strait is open to ships except those at war with Iran. The Supreme Court rejecting Virginia's bid to restore a congressional map that would have given Democrats a chance to pick up four seats in the closely divided House. 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
16: Thunderstorms likely on Saturday, high of 77. I'm Chief Meteorologist Austin Chaney for WHIO.
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1: Guys, Paul Morrow here, Fox Across America, sitting in for the great Jimmy Failla. And this is when we really like Jimmy, right? I mean, we all love him, but we never love him more than when he's not here. All right. I got to hit him because if he's here, he's too clever. He hits me back. So I know that's cheap. But hey, listen, you know, I own it. Guys, got a great guest, and she's here in studio, which is
2: really
1: good. I didn't know you were going to come. All right, we got

0: Taylor Riggs from Fox Business. You've seen her on the Big Money Show. She's about to make us all big money. Buka Bucks. We're going to find out what's going on in the American markets, which are these days quite hot. Am I wrong?
1: Huge. I mean, we're at record highs again. We were at Dow 50,000. The S&P 500 is at another record as of yesterday. Today, of course, you're seeing a little bit.
0: Yeah, what's going on today? I haven't looked.
1: Today, we're a little bit weaker today just because you've had a massive run-up. NVIDIA has been up for seven straight days.
0: Yeah.
1: Up over 20% in that time period.
0: And he's over there, right? He went with Trump to China, right?
1: He did. When did... trying to secure some deals to sell some chips to China. You had a really hot IPO yesterday, Cerebras, that was priced at 185. It opened at 385. Mm-hmm. It has now a market cap of $95 billion, and it's only been, you know, open for 2 days in the public market. So that shows just like this AI frenzy that is out there.
0: Yeah.
1: The good news is we're all making money because if you're a pension or a retiree or a teacher or you have a 401k, you're likely invested in the S&P 500.
0: Right.
1: And so we're all making money. I think the concerns out there is a lot of people have said that this feels very reminiscent to the 1999.com bubble.
0: Right.
1: So I think people are trying to figure out, is this time different? Are these companies real? Is AI really transformative? Or are we going to see some of that air come out of the balloon or maybe pop like 1999?
0: Right.
1: I say no. I think AI is this incredibly forceful, transformational technology.
0: Yeah.
1: I don't feel like we're in a bubble. These are companies that are posting 30 to 50% growth in revenue and bottom line. And I think back in .com, you had all these companies that weren't turning a profit. They weren't making money and they were valued through the roof.
0: So first of all, I hope you're right. And I tend to lean that way as well. And that I'm speaking as somebody who got burned in a .com bubble.
1: Yeah.
0: Now, I, at the time, was a relatively new cop, and which I was doing for a living. So I had no money anyway, but I took like the $1,500 I could scrape together. I put it in something. I'll tell you the name of the stock, Flag Telecom.
1: Ugh.
0: And they were adjacent to Global Crossing. And the point was they had cables underneath. And all of this stuff was comparatively new because .com was the name of the game. The internet was comparatively new. I said, well, all right, I can't touch Global Crossing. That's way through the roof. But here's a competitor that seems to be coming.
1: Yeah.
0: They went bankrupt. I lost it all.
1: Ugh.
0: So that happens. I learned my lesson and it was a valuable lesson, but here's my question to you. Something like Cerebras, all right, they got this humongous IPO that goes viral. Boom, they're up 300% right off the IPO. It'll settle as generally what happens. I think we're at a place here now where the AI stuff is devolving into niches. That is, certain ones are known to be better for certain things. What is the Cerebras thing that they do? Like Claude, you think of, they write better code, et cetera, et cetera. What is it that Cerebras brings to the table that the others don't?
1: More AI infrastructure, and they have said it's a chip maker.
0: Ah.
1: So look, I'm not an expert in that company, but what I will say is I totally agree with you that you're starting to see it's beyond just like NVIDIA's
0: like
1: great.
0: Just AI,
1: exactly, or just all the chip makers are great. You're now seeing it into, we talked earlier about the photonic stocks who are helping make energy more efficient because instead of doing traditional copper wire, they're doing they're transferring AI data centers through light. So those photonic stocks are through the roof. And so you're starting
0: I got to stop you. I never even heard that word.
1: Yes.
0: Photonic, really.
1: Lumentum is another one. My mind is going blank. I'll have to look at the... There were a few others that we talked about.
0: What's the name
1: about
0: of that stock? Say it again.
1: Lumentum. The ticker is LITE. L-I-T-E.
0: Well, even I can remember that.
1: So it's one of those... again, thinking about the way that we transfer energy.
0: Right.
1: So instead of the traditional copper wire, doing it through light particles.
0: Oh my God.
1: That makes AI data centers more efficient.
0: Wow.
1: Right?
0: Wow. Yeah,
1: so again, I think what's interesting is it's more of the, I have another good one for you.
0: Yeah.
1: Caterpillar. Who would have thought it's not just like your little tractor anymore? Yes. Not just a tractor anymore. They have generators and power. So they are powering AI data centers through some of their generators. And so they have a flood of orders coming from AI data centers that want to use their energy storage system. So you have all of these. Ford, Ford Motors, not just your car anymore. They have an energy storage business. So they're getting contracts from companies who want to store AI data center within their energy at Ford.
0: Right.
1: So I think what I'm saying here is it's not just like NVIDIA or Amazon or Meta. It's so it's now kind of trickling out into so many different niches. Areas of the economy.
0: Yeah, and it's niche AI. It's like niche stuff pinned to AI. The transfer of the energy that you need for powering the data centers. The storage you need for powering the data centers, et cetera. Water is going to be an issue. We all know that because these data centers eat a ton of water for cooling and so on and so forth. Now, I'm going to put you on a spot here a little bit about an IPO that's upcoming that there's a lot of buzz about. I couldn't get in on it because I don't know what the hell I'm doing. Anybody who takes financial advice from me deserves it, by the way. So don't listen to me.
1: Let me see if I can guess the one you're going to ask.
0: All right, go ahead. Take
1: SpaceX?
0: A shot. SpaceX? Right the first time. Go ahead. What's your take? Where's it going?
1: To the moon.
0: To Mars, actually, I believe.
1: Okay, so I'm going to pull a Charles Payne comment right now.
0: Okay, go ahead. Good source.
1: Rarely, I don't want to say never. I caution against buying on IPO day.
0: Do you?
1: You get really excited. Everyone who got in early, who's been in SpaceX for 10 years, already made their money.
0: Right.
1: They got in when the company was a $2 billion company, not a $1 trillion company.
0: Yeah.
1: They're all selling and cashing out. So IPO day is really fun because we get excited. We get to then track their move every second.
0: Sure.
1: But then there, 6 months later, is usually when the lockup expires.
0: Yeah,
1: so if I'm an insider, I can't sell for 6 months.
0: Right.
1: Finally, I get to sell. And then sometimes you get a dip. He's always told me about Facebook. When they IPO'd, it was a disaster. They bombed. And then eventually they get back up.
0: Right.
1: I don't like timing the market. I prefer time in the market. So I don't want to time it and say, okay, I'm going to get in and then I'm going to get out and get a get rich quick scheme.
0: Right.
1: I generally say I'm going to buy. And then talk to me 10 years later and let's see how my investment has grown.
0: See, that's smart.
1: If you had done that with Facebook, you would be well ahead today.
0: Yeah.
1: And then you don't have to worry about if it's going to go up or down tomorrow because I want to sell and try to make money and day trade.
0: Yeah, well, that's it. Let's make that distinction, and that's important. Guys, if you want to day trade, more power to you, but do it for fun. Do it for, hey, I made $60. Look at this. It's great. I'll spend a little more at lunch or something like that. That's fine. That's fun. But to, I know somebody who used to day trade, like, sort of, you know, absolutely addicted. And at the end of the day, the guy would grind out. Now, it depends on the size of the money you're working with. But this guy would grind out like 30 grand a year, 40 grand a year.
1: Yeah.
0: And I used to say, dude, you're better off driving a cab with the money that you made because you had to be online all the time. Because day trading.
1: Well, and those capital gains, taxes.
0: And then you're going to get taxed on it and everything else.
1: The government's going to take half of that for short-term capital gains.
0: There you go. So you're going to get, that's right. So there's that. Or there's what Taylor is talking about, which is longer term investing in solid companies that have good leadership, a good business plan, good product, and then let it sit. Anybody who does stocks will tell you that if you really want to make money in the stock market, pick good companies and then leave it alone.
1: Yeah.
0: Warren Buffett has said the exact same thing. All right. So we all know the talk is all about AI. We all know that.
1: Yep.
0: It's starting to differentiate. You get the support networks to it that are now also making money, as you articulate. Where else? All right. I'm starting out. I got, I don't know, 10 grand. I want to put it into the market. So where else would you put it aside from all the AI link stuff?
1: Okay, so the buzz right now are these memory chips. Now, it's kind of related to AI, but SanDisk is up like 3,000% in the last year. Micron is a company. They make memory chips.
0: Yeah, no, them I know. Yeah.
1: You know, Qualcomm, Christian Armand, the CEO, was in China with Trump. So that's been another hot space. And then space, as we've talked about, SpaceX. Mm, now, the problem is this kind of is still all related to AI, so I'm not really giving you anything new.
0: I mean, it is, but it's not. Like, space is going to be powered by AI, but I would put that in front of that. And the reason I bring it up, I don't mean to interrupt, but Tyrus is very big on a stock. I don't want to say the name of the stock because I'm going to mess up because I don't remember what it is. But I was out the other night to dinner with Tyrus, and he was telling me about a space-related stock.
1: Yeah.
0: And I don't know what information he had, but since then, it's up like 100%. Things have blown way up.
1: So space in general, like rocket labs, some of
0: that's it.
1: Okay, good. So I'm 2 for 2 now with you. They have been, I think they're all excited. If we think that space is the next frontier, we're also in a race for space against China. Elon Musk and Jensen Huang of NVIDIA have talked about doing data centers in space because data centers are the like not in my backyard issue. Okay, I have a fun one for you. And again, I'm not licensed to give advice, but here's a really fun turnaround story. Starbucks.
0: I was going to ask you that. You're 3 for 3.
1: Were you?
0: That's where I was going to say, what about retail? Now, full disclosure, guys, I have Starbucks stock just because I like the coffee. And hey, this place is not going anywhere. They got that new guy. He closed 90 stores, right?
1: Okay, yeah. So this is the Brian Nickel. Was a huge success when he was running Chipotle.
0: Right.
1: He left Chipotle, went to Starbucks. Starbucks was desperate for leadership. They didn't have a good one.
0: Right.
1: They brought him in, and so far what he is doing is working. The stock has been mostly reflecting that. They had earnings in the last few weeks. Earnings were solid.
0: Yeah.
1: And so again, when you think about what companies do you like, retail stocks right now are really hard because there's a lot of concerns about the consumer.
0: Mm-hmm.
1: And there's so much fast fashion that like you can be an American Eagle and do great on a Sydney Sweeney ad. Yeah. But then if you don't have the next cool product, you get smoked and you're down 20%.
0: So it's ephemeral.
1: So what I like about the Starbucks example is you're betting on a CEO. You're betting on a new strategy. You're betting on a company and a man who's in there to, he's in it to win it. And, and he's winning that fight. So that's a good example.
0: Well, it's amazing that you went to Starbucks because that was literally what I was going to ask you, as I said, because good companies, good leadership and all that, but also a good product. And they're actually one of the people that have managed to penetrate the Chinese market to a certain extent. Because I remember there was a big story. They were going to put a Starbucks near the Forbidden City, and the Chinese government was like, absolutely not. Now, in the time we have left, we got a minute and a half. I got to ask you, repercussions from the China trip, up, down, nothing. What's your take on the trip that Trump just made to China with all of those CEOs?
1: Neutral. Mm. I mean, good. We went into China. We brought $15 trillion.
0: What happens with NVIDIA? Are we going to be like, are we going to give them the good chips? Like, how do you see all this going? This is geopolitics. I get it, but it matters for business.
1: I don't mind giving them the H200. That's like the old generation of chips, right. But we will not and should not give them the best and brightest chips like the Blackwell or the Vera Rubin. That's the latest chip from NVIDIA. If we are in a race with them for AI, we cannot let them have the best chips.
0: Thank you.
1: So we're going to give them the old chips, which is good because they're getting those chips on the black market anyways.
0: Right.
1: We might as well let NVIDIA go in there and get, what, $12 billion of what they could get if they sold those chips to China.
0: Right.
1: We want the world to be building AI on the American tech stack,
0: right,
1: not on Huawei's AI chips.
0: Oh,
1: we want them built. Yes, they will reverse engineer. Yes, they steal our technology.
0: Like crazy.
1: But they're going to do it anyways because they're going to siphon them through Dubai or Singapore. And there's reports that they are already doing that.
0: I'm sure.
1: So we might as well give our great American companies the chance for revenue. And our American companies are going to out-innovate them no matter what they get their hands on, because we just showed up with $15 trillion worth of CEO. That's almost the size of China's entire economy. Just as a, hey, look what we got in our back pocket.
0: Ooh, very, very good point. Look, we are out of time. I could talk to, I didn't realize I had so much interest in this stuff. We got to go because we're out of time, folks. You can catch her on Fox Business. Taylor Riggs, she knows what she's talking about.
1: Yay.
0: Big money show. She's going to make you big money. Somebody better make it for me. We appreciate you being here. Guys, we'll be right back after the break. Paul Morrow, Fox Across America.
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16: Thunderstorms likely on Saturday, high of 77. I'm Chief Meteorologist Austin Chaney for WHIO.

Yeah, baby. I think that song stands for the premise that you can never have too much cowbell. A cowbell-based song. You don't get too many of those. Fear the Reaper's another one. Nice little bit of cowbell in the beginning of Honky Tonk Woman. But I digress. How great was Taylor Riggs, guys, huh? We got to get her back, man. She's going to make us all rich. I want to talk to the young people out there. Listen to me, you jerks. All right? I'm going to talk to you like nobody does. Take a few bucks. Open up a online trading account and play with it. And pay attention to this stuff. All right? Listen to Uncle Paulie now. Okay? As long as you're of age. If you're underage, you got to make sure your parents are cool with it. All right? I don't want to advocate for anything that's going to get us sued. But money matters. It does matter. All right? There is this thing in, I don't know, American culture, the Western culture, whatever, somehow or other, that there's a pejorative to being interested in money. No. It doesn't mean that money is your god. It doesn't mean you abdicate all your values to it. But it is the fiat currency, as they say, the currency of how you get ahead and opens opportunities for you. And someday, young person out there, you're going to have a family of your own. Hopefully, God willing, you're going to have your own kids, etc. So, you know, it doesn't have to be a lot. And the trades now are free. When I was coming up, it cost, I forget at one point, it was like 20 bucks a trade. Then it went down and went down. And then the trades became free, these big brokerages online. And you all know who they are. They're on there.

0: So these are important things in your life as a young person. Pay at least a little attention to this stuff. Find a good product. Find something that you think you believe in, a company, something that's going forward, and throw 50 bucks in it. What's 50 bucks? You're going to spend that at the bar on Friday night in the first 20 minutes anyway, all right? Every now and then, throw a few bucks in there and kind of forget about it. Don't watch it spasmodically chaining. Oh, I got a day trade. I got to do this. Oh, I'm coming out. I'm going back in. Not a heck with it. There's some, you know, that can be fun. I get it. It's legalized gambling, really. Fair enough. Do it, you know. And if you want to take some profits, go ahead. If you're that kind of person, yeah, go to the racetrack. But the bottom line is, someday, God willing, you're going to be old. And you're going to look back and you're going to say, thank God for that Morrow character. I listened to him. Because look what I got now. It does matter. Open a trading account, find good products with long-term upside, throw a few bucks in every now and then. You'll thank me later. You can put flowers on my grave. Paul Morrow, last half hour of the big show coming up.
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3: I'm Chris DeMeo. President Trump back stateside after his visit to China.
4: I have a very good relationship with President Xi and with China. And it sounds like something that doesn't mean anything, but it's everything. And deal making and problems we've solved. The two of us have solved a lot of problems between that somebody else would have maybe done very badly with.
3: The president on Fox's special report with Brett Baer. The president, meantime, said China's President Xi offered help to ending the war with Iran.
4: He agrees with me that he wants to see it end. He'd like to see it end. He would like to help. If he wants help, that's great. But we don't need help. And you know the problem with help? When somebody helps you, they always want something on the other side.
3: The president says Xi told him China won't give any military help to Iran. 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
5: Thunderstorms likely on Saturday, high of 77. I'm Chief Meteorologist Austin Chaney for WHIO.
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2: Nice guitar riff. I like that, whatever that is. Guys, Fox Across America, Paul Morrow in our last half hour. And we now get to kind of my bailiwick a little bit, true crime. And we got with us today one of my favorite people, period. Never mind in the true crime world. We got Donna Rotunno, one of my co-hosts, along with Josh Ritter, on the weekly rap sheet on Fox Nation. We got a whole host of stuff to get to, so I'm not going to belabor it. You guys know who she is. Let's bring her right in. Donna, welcome to the big show.
3: Paul, always love to be with you.
2: Good
3: love
2: to see you. Good to see you, Kate. And I'm not seeing you in person today, right? So you, where are you physically?
3: Chicago.
2: Oh, all right. So, well, you're from Chicago. She knows that town backwards and forwards. And, you know, we got a couple of things that are right in your wheelhouse today. So I'm going to give you up a little bit. Donna, one of the few people who actually won a Weinstein-related case. And today we got some Weinstein news. So, Donna, give us a little bit of what went on here, how it went, et cetera, relative to Weinstein.
3: So the latest from the courthouse today is there is another mistrial in the people of the state of New York versus Harvey Weinstein. This is trial number 3. So to Alvin Bragg and his office, third time is not a charm. And I'm hearing from the courtroom, from some of the representatives, that it was 9-3 to acquit.
2: Woof.
3: So this, yes, exactly. So this has always been the type of trial Harvey wished to have. He wanted to have a chance to respond to one person rather than this whole, you know, conglomeration of pile on that the government continued to try to do, evaluate each individual accuser individually. And that is what was able to happen here in this case. And the jury has decided that they cannot reach a unanimous decision. Now, I hope that Alvin Bragg and his office decides to not retry this case. This is a waste of money for the taxpayers in New York City. There are so many other things they could be going after. And I have said since day one, Paul, when I got involved with Harvey back in 2019, that Harvey may have been guilty of sins, but I did not believe he was guilty of crimes, and I stand by that.
2: Okay, wow, and that's not some, and listen, that's from a woman, folks, so you don't hear that very often, and a woman who knows what she's talking about and a very experienced attorney. Let me ask you this, because the public probably doesn't realize, what was the exact case that he was being tried for here in New York this time around?
3: So this time around, it was another sexual battery, sexual assault case. Every jurisdiction calls them different things. Sexual assault, and it was one victim in this case, alleged victim Jessica Mann. This is the third trial with Jessica Mann. In my trial back in 2020, there were two counts. She was found, he was found not guilty of one of the counts involving her, guilty of one. Then the appellate court came in and said, no, no, no, we are reversing this case and he is going to get a new trial. In the second trial, they found him guilty of a count involving another woman, and the Jessica Mann count was hung. And there was only one left because, of course, he was found not guilty during my trial of the second count, including her. And now here we are, third trial. And again, Jessica Mann may be one of the most incredible witnesses I have ever seen take the witness stand, in my opinion. And I just don't understand how even three people could listen to her and think that she was a victim of anything, given the way she's answered questions. And I know that Alvin Bragg's office came out today and made a very strong statement supporting her, as they should. And I'm not surprised, but anybody who can be objective and take emotion out of it, if you read her trial testimony starting from 2020 until now, you just can't believe a word she says.
2: Wow. All right. So there you go. It sounds like a dog, this one. Now, let's put the larger context over it. What happens if they decide not to try this one again? Are his legal troubles over, and is there a chance he sees the light of day?
3: So his legal troubles are not over because he still has to be sentenced on the second retrial where he was found guilty of one count, right, and the judge has to resentence him.
2: Is now, that, hold on, let me interrupt you. Is that here or in L.A.?
3: That is in New York.
2: Okay.
3: And that count is the count that the original trial judge gave him 20 years on. I don't think there's any world in which this judge is going to give him 20 years. Now, remember, Harvey's been in custody for over 6 years now.
2: Right.
3: So I hope that whatever this judge gives him on that sentence, he's basically going to have time served, which I think would be just. Now, that still does not end his problems because he has his Los Angeles case, right, which he was sentenced to, I believe, 16 years. However, that case is currently up on appeal, and you know, those appellate arguments have happened, and we're waiting to hear what that decision is. So if the appellate court in California doesn't give him any relief, then, you know, he's probably at the end of the road in terms of his age and the amount of time that he will have to spend in prison. But, you know, the New York side of things could be over fairly quickly.
2: So if I'm hearing you accurately, were he to win his appeal in California, and that ends up being the end of the legal road out there, which is probably unlikely, but were it to go that way, my point is he actually could get out and go back to his former life in some way, shape, or form.
3: Correct. I keep saying they haven't made a good movie since.
2: Yeah, that's, you know, there's some truth to that. I was talking about it yesterday on the Five. Hollywood doesn't make anything worthwhile anymore, and, you know, give him his due. He made a lot of good stuff. All right, that's Weinstein. It just came down, so we wanted to talk about it. But let's go now to Alex Murdaugh. Now, we're going to be doing it today on the Weekly Rap Sheet, folks, 3:30. Weekly Rap Sheet is going to be live on Fox Nation. It's going to be myself, Donna, Josh Ritter. But one of the things we're going to do is Murdaugh. Now, Donna knows this case backwards, forwards, because she's been really, really embedded in it. And I want to plug your podcast because you've gotten really interesting guests. You know, it was very perceptive of you. You got Murdaugh-related guests. When everybody's eye was off that ball, you got those people. Tell us who you've had and give us some insight on where this is going.
3: So I had Dick Harpootlian come on, who was one of his trial lawyers, remained his lawyer, was his appellate lawyer, argued in front of the Supreme Court. Dick was fascinating. It's a great episode. We did it about a month and a half ago or so. And I predicted on that podcast that Alec was going to get a new trial. And sure enough, he did. Dick didn't want to make that prediction, of course, because you don't want to put that out there and then be wrong or you know, jinx yourself in any way.
2: Sure.
3: But I did feel that what happened in his trial with the clerk of the court and the woman
2: egregious
3: beyond egregious, and it doesn't even really matter what you think about Alex Murdaugh. It doesn't matter if you think that he's guilty. It doesn't matter if, you know, it's a horrible case. I mean, obviously, two victims, his wife and his son, and there's another son without a brother and a mother. It's a horrible, horrible case. But at the end of the day, the system still has to be fair. So to me, the decision that the Supreme Court made in a unanimous fashion really shows that the rule of law had to win. And the rule of law was bigger than just whether or not Alex Murdaugh was guilty. And if Alex Murdaugh was guilty, and he probably is, then let them retry him in a fair way. Let them pick a new jury and let that jury find him guilty. And let's keep our system preserved. Let's keep our system of justice intact in the best way we can.
2: I mean, obviously, this case is big, but it's not bigger than our system and the integrity of the system, at least in South Carolina. And we talked about it on the Weekly Rap Sheet, and we were all in accord, which is not always the case, that this is a case that did deserve to be retried and have the verdict vacated, because I was looking for her name here. I don't have her name, but the woman,
3: Becky Hill.
2: Becky Hill. That's right. I mean, she just tanked this case. And I got to tell you, I mean, if I'm a taxpayer in South Carolina, I'd be furious, because now we got to re-up all of this. All of that money went down the tube and she didn't get any time. Right? She didn't get any prison time for what she did,
3: probation.
2: Though she got charged. So, you know, I mean, it really, that doesn't feel like justice to me either. But, all right, whatever, that ship sailed. I know that there was something of a forfeiture action, I believe, relative to her book, which is at the center of this whole thing. She was writing a book, which is why she tried to game this out. But you just can't have this. And, frankly, what she did was just idiotic. But tell us also, you had the housekeeper on your pod as well. So, I mean, that's real inside baseball. So give us that.
3: She was really fascinating. Blanca was her name. And Blanca wrote a book now about her experience with the family and how close she became to wife Maggie, and how she and Maggie developed this friendship that she really described as a very unlikely friendship given the positions they came from in life. But she talked about how down to earth Maggie was, the types of interactions that they had, the friendship that they developed, the type of work she did for them, her impressions. She had met Alex Murdaugh first before she ever got involved with working for the family. She had kind of done some help at the office translating for him, Spanish to English. And so she was just somebody that they welcomed into the family. And the loss for her is very immense. You can tell that she was very close to them. She didn't really get much into, you know, her take on the relationship between the family, other than the fact that they were always very close. She did not talk about whether or not she believed in the innocence or guilt.
2: That's what I was going to ask you.
3: I think it led me to believe that she definitely thought that he was guilty, but she said that she missed a lot of things. That was the term that she used, like that her husband kind of pointed some things out to her as time went on, and that they were things that she just kind of missed.
2: Yeah.
3: And then looked back, you know, she can understand the verdict. She didn't have any communication with any of them after these murders, and not even the son Buster, who is obviously the son who was alive.
2: Right.
3: And she has not had any continued contact with him. But it's a beautiful book. I read most of it before I sat down and talked to her, and it's really a beautiful story about her friendship with this woman who was just taken from life. And it was a good conversation, and she was very genuine, very genuine.
2: So, you know, one of the things I'm hearing there is that, all right, she didn't want to, you know, opine on Alex's guilt. She didn't talk about Buster, who is the surviving son. I got to ask you, did you get any vibe that maybe she was afraid?
3: Not so much that she was afraid, but I think she was, you know, kind of thinking about the fact that she doesn't know, just like the rest of us don't know, right? She wasn't a witness. She wasn't there. She was shocked when she got the phone call. And remember, there was a long period of time between the murders and the actual arrest of Alex.
2: Yeah.
3: So, she was kind of still involved a little bit, I think, up until that point. And so she didn't say that she ever had this, you know, sinking feeling that maybe he was involved in it. So I think it was much more of a surprise when he was actually arrested, maybe more to her. Sometimes when you're so close to it, you're too close than those on the outside, like her husband, that seemed to have more of an instinct.
2: Oh, yeah, sure. And you get emotionally swayed. Is she going to be a witness in the case?
3: She was, and she said that was pretty much the last time she ever spoke to anybody was after she was a witness in the case. So she did testify in the first trial. I would anticipate her being called to testify again. And really, if I'm the defense, I think the only thing I'd do differently is maybe keep my client off the stand.
2: Yeah, so I was going to ask you that. But before I get to that, I want to ask you this. Was there anything that Blanca said in the interview with you that could be pertinent to the case? Did you make a little news here? Did you hear anything that could come in?
3: Nothing really, you know, other than what she actually testified to. And you know, it was really more background and what she knew of the family things like that. But no, nothing
2: No bombshells that are going to sway to her.
3: No.
2: All right, so fair enough. So then let's go to him being on the stand, because I had that question all teed up here. What happens here? I know that's what you would do. And, you know, they may make this call during the trial, but, I mean, look, that's his right. He doesn't have to take the stand, but we all know he did the first time and it didn't do him any favors. How do you think this trial is going to, we only got a minute, how do you think this trial is going to differ from the first one?
3: The bottom line is the evidence here is obviously not great for him. They do have a lot of evidence against him. I think the attorney general is correct when he says that we are confident in our ability to retry and get another conviction. Because remember, the conviction was not overturned based on any evidentiary issues.
2: Sure.
3: These were procedural, right? So at the end of the day, I think the evidence is still there, but I don't think he did himself any favors. And I think that if anybody did have any reasonable doubt, he didn't help himself by getting up there and telling a story that just was not only self-serving, but he just didn't come across well. And so I think that, you know, but somebody with an ego like that and somebody with that history and that family connection and being so embedded into that Low Country area of South Carolina. I think he thought he knew better than everybody else. And hopefully the second time around, they'll think about that. But it's, you're right. Even if the lawyers say it's a bad idea, if he wants to get up there,
2: he's going to get up there, man. And, you know, this was a guy that the whole county was afraid of. That was the dynamic. They were afraid of the family. And the family, there's some story, as you say, there was a lot of time between the deaths. And when they got him, and it was all that craziness of the supposed attempted assassination of him, and there was drug dealing, you know, intimations, and then there was the thing with the sons. There was this one guy that dies on a road, and is it a hit and run? Oh, it's not a hit and run. There was the thing with the boating accident. I mean, the whole thing is like a friggin' TV movie, and it's now going to have to all be relitigated in detail, and you better believe you and I are going to be watching and reporting on it, certainly on our show, and I'm sure on the network. Before we go, we got 20 seconds here. Name your podcast. Where do people find it?
3: Crime and Justice with Donna Rotuno. You can find it on YouTube or anywhere else you get your podcasts, Apple, Spotify. We do two shows a week, and we're really trying to bring interesting guests, topical conversation, a few older cases here and there. We talked about Scott Peterson the other day because he's back in the news, but cases that really make for good conversation and lots of legal analysis, and I'm loving it.
2: Listen, guys, there's a lot of true crime stuff out there, a lot of true crime podcasts. I'm just telling you, go to one where the people know what they're talking about. Donna Rotuno's been doing this work for years. She knows both sides of the law. You're going to get the real deal, and obviously she gets great guests. Donna, I'm going to see you in a little bit. Thanks for coming on.
3: Always great to be with you.
2: And folks, just if you didn't realize, we're going to be out there. That is, the Weekly Rap Sheet gang is going to be out in Las Vegas at CrimeCon. So come up, say hello, and you know, feel free to buy me a drink. All right. That's it for now. We're going to take ourselves out in a couple of minutes, the last 4 minutes of the show. On the other side of these commercials, we'll be right back.
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18: Thunderstorms likely on Saturday, high of 77. I'm Chief Meteorologist Austin Chaney for WHIO.
2: Guys, Paul Morrow, Fox Across America, in our last 4 minutes here just to take us out. You know, I'm sitting over here trying to find a common theme that I can talk about as we go away here because we had such an interesting show. This is why I love doing this show and why I really like radio, because you get more time to talk to people that are experts in the field. We had, what a lineup we had today, man. I got to tell you. So if there is, I think, a common denominator among all the things here, it's that from where, and maybe it's like as the old saying goes, where you stand is where you sit, or vice versa. I forget how it goes, but you get the point. The bottom, where you sit's where you stand. Yeah, that's what it is. Where you sit's where you stand. And I tend to see things through a security perspective. And I think that is the common sort of through line of today's show, because we talked a lot about various safety issues, and that comes from the true crime stuff we were talking about, but also the security stuff relative to China. We didn't get a chance to talk about something I wanted to talk about, which is the growing irrelevancy of Europe and how the world really is shifting towards the Pacific. But all of those come under the umbrella of security issues. And all of that stuff leads to prosperity, because you cannot have prosperity if you don't have security. Take it from a character like me who's been all over the world, all over South America, Central America, other areas of the world that can be a little rough sometimes. If you can't count on the fact that you can go to the store, save for the future, your vote matters, all of that stuff, all that dependable stuff. Without that stuff, your life is not going to be predictable. It's not going to be good. It's not going to be safe. And neither are the lives of your kids. And so that's the through line, I think, with all of this talk about China and about the American political system. At the end of the day, it is security and safety overseas and on the home front that guarantees our prosperity, and that comes down to the health and trust in the American dollar. Don't lose sight of that, because that's our foundation. The economy is what makes us distinct. Paul Morrow, thank you all for tuning in. Thanks to Jimmy Failla for letting me occupy this seat, and we'll see you a week from today on Fox Across America. Boom, boom, boom.
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7: Back home, I'm Chris DeMeo, Fox News. President Trump weighs in on his summit in Beijing with Chinese leader Xi Jinping. They held talks on Iran, tariffs, Taiwan, and AI.
8: President Xi was very surprised at how well we've done with AI. Because they thought, you know, when it started, they took this gigantic lead. And we now have caught, we are substantially ahead of them in AI.
9: The goal of President Trump when going to China is to show that direct engagement is possible without having to give up any strategic leverage in the process. The president says that happened, and that also he is returning home with his pockets full, that alongside those top business leaders that he took this trip with, preliminary economic commitments have been made.
10: So we had a great stay. It was an amazing period of time. President Xi's an incredible guy. Got along, made a lot of great trade deals, including over 200 planes from Boeing.
9: For the president, they're talking about the agreement he says China has made to buy about 450 GE aerospace engines.
7: That's Fox's Alexandria Hoff. Could the White House seek justice for Cuba's Raul Castro? Fox's Evan Brown has more.
11: The U.S. Justice Department will seek an indictment against former Cuban President Raul Castro. The move comes as the U.S. has blocked oil shipments to the communist island, known for brutal oppression of political opposition and for aligning itself with enemies of the U.S. going back to the Soviet Union. Fox News has confirmed an indictment against the 94-year-old Castro would likely focus on his alleged role in the shootdown of four humanitarian airplanes in 1996. Castro was defense minister then. He's the younger brother of the late Fidel Castro and succeeded him as president. He's been retired and non-public since 2021. In Miami, Evan Brown, Fox News.
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12: Thunderstorms likely on Saturday, high of 77. I'm Chief Meteorologist Austin Chaney for WHIO.
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0: And welcome back, George Norrie, along with Sarah Breastman-Cosme. Sarah, with these six individuals who underwent the hypnosis and came up with these astounding things, what common denominator did you figure out between all of them? Is there any?
3: There wasn't any, George. It was, they were all coming in for a session for many different reasons. They had no idea. I guess that's the commonality. They didn't even know that they were connected to the Knights Templar in any way at all.
0: Not at all?
3: No, not at all. It was just as surprising to them as it was to me. So there was nothing that would have led me to believe that they had, you know, some reason to make it up, or, you know, nobody even talked about it before they remembered in such detail. It's so fascinating. Like so many people are coming forward and they're realizing that under hypnosis, they're bringing forth all kinds of information that's so important right now, because no matter what happens to like our artifacts, our ancient, you know, temples and places, people could try to remove evidence of UFOs or evidence of, you know, who we really are in our advanced civilizations. But see, George, no matter what they do, no one can get rid of the subconscious memories that people have. And so all this stuff is still there.
0: When you told them some of the things they told you under hypnosis, were they shocked?
3: Yes. They were pretty shocked. They were surprised. But usually, you know, the thing is, when you do hypnosis and you uncover this type of information, in a sense, it feels like it makes a lot of sense to them. And that's why, you know, they had to get a session. It kind of makes sense. Like, it all fits together as a piece of the puzzle.
0: Fascinating. Let's take some calls here for you, Sarah. They're lining up. We'll start with Suzanne in Minneapolis, Minnesota. Hi, Suze. Go ahead.
4: Hi, George. Hi, Sarah. Sarah, I had a couple questions. One of them was, I did hypnosis, and all of a sudden I was in between lives in this really beautiful place, like floating in the universe. And was that real?
3: Yes. Oh my gosh. Yes. People talk about that all the time. And Susan, I've done thousands of sessions, and that's basically what they describe. Like, right after they leave their life, it seems like they go to what people consider to be the in-between. So yeah, I would say it's very real.
0: Have you seen some people go to heaven?
3: Yes. Yeah, and it seems to be a very beautiful place, like where there's no worries, no problems at all, and they even seem to take classes over there.
0: How do you know they're not hallucinating, Sarah?
3: That's a good question. I know they're not hallucinating because through thousands of sessions, when people say the same things without ever talking to one another or knowing one another, then I just it makes sense that they are not making this up, because why would they make up the same information?
0: Yeah, well, that's a good point. Jeremy in North Dakota. Take it away, Jeremy.
5: Hello.
0: Hi there.
3: Hi.
5: Hi, this is Jeremy from North Dakota. And Sarah, I have a question. Can a person with a severe traumatic brain injury be hypnotized and yes, how to walk?
0: You're going to have to get a different phone, Jeremy. We can barely understand you. Let's try Ruth in Maryland. Go ahead, Ruth.
6: Oh, I'm sorry that you had to cut off Jeremy to try to get him back on there. Hi, George and Sarah. Thank you for taking my call. And Maya thanks everybody for her prayer. She should be coming home soon. But Sarah, my question for you is, have you ever had any of in your sessions, any of the people actually faking it and they weren't hypnotized? Because my parents used to go to a hypnotist years ago, probably back in the 50s or early 60s. It was before I was born. And they went to a regression hypnotist. I think that's when they first start doing that regression stuff after the Brody Murphy thing came out. And anyway, they told them that they told my parents that they were married in another lifetime and they both died in the avalanche together. But my father told my sister later on after my mom had passed away that he had never been hypnotized, that he was just faking it the whole time. He was very skeptical and kind of like a Harry Houdini George. He was always, you know, kind of wanting to check things out. And so have you ever had anybody that you thought was just faking it? And could you comment on the Brody Murphy thing too? Thank you, Sarah.
3: Oh, thank you. Yes, so I have had people come in and try to fake it, but a hypnotist can tell right away if they're faking it. There's telltale signs if a person is in hypnosis. One sign that we look for is the rapid blinking of eyes. You can tell right away if their body is in, if their body and mind is in hypnosis. But it really, to me, sounds like your dad was actually hypnotized, like, because the story was the same one that your mom said as well. I mean, so usually sometimes people think that they're making it up, because if you can imagine a person's in that receptive state and the information is coming from them, like they are tuning into themselves and saying what's coming. So it can feel like you're making it up, just like it feels like when you're creating something, or maybe a painter feels like they are making it up, but a part of them knows that this information or this painting is coming from a deeper source, if that makes sense. They're not making up. They're just tuning in deeply to this channel within themselves.
0: Let's go east of the Rockies. Walter's with us in truck driving in New York. Hi, Walter.
7: Hi, George. Sir, I got a question I'd like to ask you now, because I've been interested in being hypnotized. Now, do I have to find somebody in the area where I live that can do hypnotism, or can I talk to you about it more and get more involved in it?
3: Well, you could definitely start by looking up Dolores Cannon's website, and probably be easier for you to go to someone in your area, because there's so many people all over the world that do Dolores Cannon's method, and it's really effective. So I would say do it, Walter.
0: What do you want to be hypnotized for, Walt?
7: Well, one's like, you know, I want to find out about my past and beyond that, and also some other subjects too. So I just, you know, so I have to go through some kind of a session.
3: Yeah, I mean, you can find out anything, Walter. You can find out about your past lives. You can find out who you really are, your, you know, what you're doing here in this life. And it helps put, helps give you better perspective on your life, and things just make sense.
0: But if you want to go to a past life person, don't you have to go to a past life regressionist, as opposed to just a hypnotist?
3: That's correct. So you would want to go to a Dolores Cannon practitioner or somebody that specializes in past life hypnosis. But there's so many different modalities that do this type of work. And it's really popular.
0: Are there schools for hypnotism?
3: There are. There's a bunch out there. I only, would recommend Dolores Cannon's method just because I'm familiar with that. That's the only reason. Now,
0: and what is her method?
3: Her method is called quantum healing hypnosis technique. So you can Google it and look up a practitioner in your area.
0: But what is it? What's the technique though?
3: Oh, basically what it is you're relaxing your prefrontal cortex. So you're relaxing the filter, the conscious mind part, the part that we're using right now talking. We're relaxing that part of our mind and tuning into the deeper layers of our mind, tuning into our subconscious mind.
0: Interesting.
3: Yeah.
0: All right, let's go next to Nick in Fort Wayne, Indiana. Welcome to the program. Hi, Nick.
8: Hi. Good evening, both of you. I keep getting... I want to do a past life regression because I keep seeing that I've been in several past lifetimes. But it's how do you find somebody in your local area?
3: So if you want to do the Dolores Cannon method, just look up Dolores Cannon, find a practitioner, and you can look in your area.
0: DoloresCannon.com or what?
3: Yeah, DoloresCannon.com is the easiest, or go to QHHT.com.
0: And through your website, are there links?
3: I don't have links through my website to QHHT or Dolores Cannon. Through my website, you can, join one of my groups. Come, I actually have a Templar workshop. So I'm doing 3 days. I will be doing the regressions, 3 days of regressions. And they're going to be in Malvern, Pennsylvania. And I'm also going to be having one of my amazing hypnosis subjects. I'm going to put her under hypnosis and then access her subconscious and then let the audience ask their own questions, because you can find out anything through my client under hypnosis too. So it'll be 3 days. People can tune into themselves and experience it with me. And also I have some people from the Knights Templar who understand a lot of the secret teaching, still be teaching as well. So it'll be a really fun event. And that's in August. But you can find that out on my website if you want to work with me.
0: Sounds like a lot of people want to be hypnotized, Sarah. What do you think?
3: Well, I think that's a great idea, George, because I think it helps to learn more about yourself. I think we're all searching and we want to heal ourselves. We want to feel better. And one way that people have learned how to do this is through hypnosis, just through quieting their mind. Even, the monks would tune into themselves. So it's a great way to find out things, heal yourself.
0: Do you record the sessions, then play the tape back for the individual?
3: I do, so that they don't have to worry about forgetting anything, because it does fade. A lot of people forget.
0: Do they say things like, is that me saying that?
3: Yes. Sometimes their voice sounds like a totally different voice. Oh my gosh, it's so fascinating. I've heard all kinds of things in these sessions.
0: What's the most bizarre thing that has happened?
3: Oh my gosh. Let's see.
0: That you can say on the radio.
3: I know. Wow. One time a person was under hypnosis and their deceased mother came through them, spoke in a totally different accent. She had like the southern accent and started telling my client all kinds of information that was so bizarre because I wasn't expecting it. And her mother just kind of started speaking through my client. It just sounded like a totally different person. And right when my client came out of hypnosis, I said, you have to listen to this voice. it's so different than yours. That was really funny. It's surprising.
0: Let's go to first-time caller Michael in Denver, Colorado. Hey, Michael, go ahead. Mike, you with us? Nope.
9: Yes.
0: I don't know if you're still there.
3: Oh, I can hear him.
0: You still there, Mike?
9: Yes, I am.
0: Okay, great. Go ahead.
9: Thank you. I got two quick questions. Number one, I have MDD. That's massive depressive disorder. And I was wondering if hypnotism could help me with that.
3: Mike, sure.
9: Yeah, I'm sorry.
0: Answer that first, Sarah. Go ahead.
3: Yes. You know what happens to a lot of people, Mike, is some people don't realize, but their depression comes from another lifetime sometimes, or something happened and they don't remember it consciously. So when you go into that receptive state, you go find out the root cause. I think it would really help you.
0: Okay, go ahead, Mike.
9: Fantastic. The other question is, what was that email address for the person that you suggest to, that they follow that particular technique?
0: Dolores Cannon's website. What was that?
3: Dolores Cannon. I think it's DoloresCannon.com. You can just look up Dolores Cannon.
0: Spell that.
3: Dolores Cannon. Cannon. Let me look it up. Yep. And then it'll bring you to her website.
0: And through that, you can email them and get...
3: You can find out all kinds of things.
0: Hypnotists and stuff like that. Mm-hmm. I know her daughter's still running the show, right?
3: Yeah, Julia is still running it. And I used to assist in the classes and help teach it with Julia Cannon before the quarantine. Now all the classes are online.
0: Well, online works.
3: Yeah, online works.
0: It works indeed.
3: Yeah.
0: What do you say to people who have a difficulty getting hypnotized? How do you calm them down?
3: Well, I think it's really easy, honestly. I don't really have that problem anymore, but I would just have them focus on something else if their mind is very active. So sometimes people with ADD or ADHD, they need something else to focus on during the hypnosis. And it's just very easy. It's deep focus concentration, which is actually very easy when you're in that state. Even people that come in and say, oh, I can't focus on anything. They really can when they're in that state. If you think about that state when you wake up in the morning, you still have access to your dream. It's very easy to focus. You know, I have a class on my website. It's called Heal Yourself with Hypnosis for people that don't want to go to a session. They can just do that class in the privacy of their own home.
0: Can you get hypnotized over the phone?
3: You can, but the Dolores Cannon method, you wouldn't want to do that over the phone. The Dolores Cannon method is supposed to be in person.
0: There's a big difference that way, isn't there?
3: Well, just for her method, for what she does, she preferred it in person. So those are the rules that they have right now for that method. But you can definitely be hypnotized over the phone.
0: How many hypnotists do you think there are in the country?
3: Oh, my gosh, there's a lot. And you know what, George? This modality is getting more and more popular because people are realizing that their body is a miraculous machine. It's a lie that you can't heal yourself. People can heal themselves, and they can heal themselves very easily when they figure out what's going on with their body. If you think about it, what they're doing is they're just listening deeply to themselves.
0: What do you think of self-hypnotism?
3: I think it's great. I think it's an excellent tool. And that's basically what I have my classes for, is to help people do that.
0: All right, we're going to come back in a moment with Sarah Breschman-Cosme and take final questions from you right here on Coast to Coast AM.
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2: I'm Deborah Valentine. President Trump outside of Marine One upon returning to the White House from China, highlighting the benefits of his state visit to Beijing.
3: We did great trade deals, we had great relationships, and a lot of things have happened, and you'll be hearing about them. But that was a tremendous success. I think it really was a historic moment.
2: The Supreme Court unanimously rules trucking brokers can be held liable for injuries truckers cause other motorists, especially drivers in the U.S. illegally. 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
5: Thunderstorms likely on Saturday, high of 77. I'm Chief Meteorologist Austin Chaney for WHIO.
6: 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It's called Miami Valley's Morning News, and it's all news, all weather, and all traffic, all morning long. 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
3: Whether it's physical activity, obesity, diet, smoking, low on hormones, stress, sleep disorders, or your age can be supported by reducing inflammation and aiding the body to heal itself appropriately. 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

0: And welcome back, George Norrie, along with Sarah Breastman Cosme. Our final segment as we talk about hypnotism. Where do people get your book, A Hypnotist's Journey to Avalon?
1: You can go to my website, theholistichypnotist.com. 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
0: There's a great song about Avalon. Have you ever heard it?
1: I'm not sure. How does it go? Are you going to sing it?
0: I can't sing it, though, but it's a great song.
1: Oh, I'll have to check it out.
0: Yeah, just Google it. Let's go back to the phones. Diane in Los Angeles to get us started. Hi, Diane.
2: Hi, George. Thank you so much for taking this call. I was so excited to talk to Sarah. Sarah, I've had two regressions in 1980s, early 80s. One with he wasn't a doctor. His name was Arthur Allen. Have you heard of him in Beverly Hills?
1: I don't think so.
2: Goes back a long way. I was referred to him by David Viscott, the psychiatrist who I had worked with. Anyways, that was impactful in my life. But what happened next was I was listening to Thelma Moss. She's a PhD out of UCLA at the time on the old Michael Jackson talk show. And she had announced that she was going to open up a get-together in Pacific Palisades in the public rec room, and anyone who was interested in being regressed could come and learn about it. And so I was always interested in it after that one time. And so I was so lucky she chose me out of the audience to be regressed. I was so thrilled. And when she had me up on stage and she hypnotized me, it was like I was there, but I wasn't there. It was like, you know, I'm kind of a shy person, so I was a little bit, like, intimidated that there was a whole audience full of people. But it didn't bother me. I couldn't focus on two things at once. And it was like I was there, but I wasn't there. I don't know how to explain it. Maybe you could explain it better. But she regressed me, and it turned out that it was me in a previous life in London that caused the Great Fire of London from the bakery.
1: Wow.
2: And she had me describe my clothes and that I was a man. And then I started crying, hysterical. I mean, real tears. And I was just like sweating, like the flames were like all around me. It was so like it was happening in that moment. And so she then moved me forward in time until it was many years later, and she asked me where I was living, and I described then where I was living. But that she was into curly and photography. Did you know her, Dr. Thelma Moss? You hadn't heard of her?
1: No.
2: Oh, yeah, she worked out of the UCLA Psychiatric Institute and was highly regarded. So thank you for being on and sharing this. I appreciate it.
1: Oh, thank you for sharing your story. I believe you. I believe you are really tuning in to another lifetime.
0: West of the Rockies, Reverend Carol Jean is with us in Whittier, California. Hello there, Reverend. Go ahead.
3: Yes. Thank you so much for taking my call.
0: Sure thing.
3: Well, when I was 13 and still at home, I had a vivid dream of a little man that looked like Yoda come to me, hold out his hand, and he wanted to be my friend. I wasn't scared. And fast forward years later, my sister is a professional hypnotist, and she hypnotized me, and all of a sudden I saw a white horse with a man on it that had a silk covering with red crosses on each side. And all of a sudden, I was him. And our job was to protect the pilgrims going into Jerusalem from the robbers. And all of a sudden, I lifted up this pregnant woman and put her on my horse and took her into Jerusalem. And when I went into Jerusalem, I had a flashback of another life that I loved, and I wanted to stay in Jerusalem forever. And I am going back there at 84, and I'm going to live there. I just love it.
1: Oh my gosh, that's so beautiful. That's wonderful. Wow. I bet going back to that place will bring back a lot of magical things and memories. I'm so excited for you.
0: This is a great story, isn't it?
1: Yeah, it really is.
0: What has been one of the strangest past lives stories you've ever heard, Sarah?
1: Oh my gosh, I had this woman come in because she wanted to heal her allergies. And she was in her 70s and she had a bunch of grandkids and she just wanted to heal her allergies because they were debilitating. And it was hard for her to visit her grandkids. And so she came in for her session and under hypnosis, she remembers another lifetime where she was an extraterrestrial coming to Earth for the first time, and the atmosphere was so debilitating that she was allergic to it. And she realized in that moment that her allergies came from that lifetime. And she was completely shocked because at the time she didn't believe in extraterrestrials.
0: That is interesting.
1: Yeah. Hey,
0: next up, let's go to Jenny in Gainesville, Florida. Welcome to the show. Hi, Jenny.
4: Hi, how are you all this evening?
0: We're good, thank
1: good.
0: You.
4: Hi, okay, I wanted to know, once you've been hypnotized, is it easier to be re-hypnotized?
1: Yes, and it's like go ahead, sorry.
4: And also, can you be unhypnotized?
0: Well, now, what do you mean by unhypnotized?
4: So you're not susceptible, because is there like trigger words that can put you into a hypnotic state, or I don't really understand how it works. But.
1: Right. So there are keywords. If you wanted to go into the hypnotic state faster, if you're working with a specific hypnotist, they might give you a keyword that would bring you under hypnosis. But here's the thing. It's you, they are only the guide, and you will feel this way too. Nothing can be done against your will when it comes to hypnosis. So it's only with your permission and your permission only that you would go into that state. So you can go into hypnosis faster and easier once you have done it one time. And the reason is it feels like a muscle that you're working. So the more you access that state, the easier it is. Just like if you think about that state when you wake up in the morning, that's really all that's happening in hypnosis, is your hypnotist is helping you get into that state. That state when you still have access to your dream, that's it. And then you can explore your own consciousness. So it's very safe and very easy. And if it's not something you like to do, again, nothing could be done against your will.
0: The power of the mind is one of the fascinating things, Sarah, isn't it?
1: Yes, it really is, George. The power of the mind. We often forget that we have the power within our mind to actually find out about these ancient civilizations, uncover lost knowledge, heal ourselves, figure out about our soul. It's the power within us.
0: Let's go to Ramona in Tacoma, Washington, on the Wild Card Line. Hello, Ramona.
5: Hi, are you able to hear me?
0: Yeah, we
1: yes.
0: can hear you.
5: Perfect. Hi, Sarah. Hi, George. Thank you for taking my call.
0: Sure.
5: Hi. Sarah, I heard that you stated that your son, when he was 11, his vision was becoming worse and worse. And my daughter, so it's the same thing with her. She's 12, and her vision just digresses every year that I take her into the eye doctor. And so George already asked the question. You answered it. You don't do it over the phone, so I'm not able to use you. So when I'm looking for a hypnosis, what am I looking for? So I know that, you know, I'm hoping to get my
1: child
5: vision fixed.
1: Right. So you would look for someone who does work with children, but you can ask your daughter to talk to her body. And so what your daughter could do is just say, eyes, why are you getting worse? Like talk, I think we often forget that we ourselves can talk to our bodies. And so you can have her ask herself.
0: Now, Sarah, hypnotism doesn't correct every vision issue, right?
1: No, it really depends on the person, because essentially what I've learned from thousands of sessions is that we have lessons we want to learn in this life. And so sometimes we choose these things that we would consider debilitating on purpose to teach us something, and then it would not be healed.
0: Are there medical specialists that deal with hypnosis?
1: Of course.
0: Are they doctors?
1: Sometimes doctors learn hypnosis techniques. Sometimes doctors use hypnosis. So it depends on what type of doctor you're going to, but it's becoming more accepted now and used in many different ways.
0: Was it considered quackery years ago?
1: It was. It was considered quackery, and it was actually against a lot of religions. And there's a reason for that, because when you tune into yourself, you can find out anything. And once you tune into these deeper layers, people can't lie to you because you know the truth yourself. So certain types of groups that have wanted to have control over their population would say it was against the rules.
0: First time caller George is with us in Hesperia, California. Hi, George.
6: Hey, how's it going, Tocayo?
0: Good to see you.
6: I say Tocayo because my name is George, but in the Mexican heritage, when somebody has the same name as you, you call them Tocayo.
1: Oh, I love right. it.
0: I didn't know that. Good to know.
6: Sarah, I'm just, your brain, how you talk and everything, it just makes so much sense. I have a couple of questions. You know, the hypnosis and all that, it's real intriguing, you know, makes you think, you know, try it and stuff, but I'm more of like a self-healing person. Like I talk to myself and I say, hey, George, what are you doing wrong? You got to do this and that. In society now, people think that that's crazy, but I mean, I think that you should talk to yourself and like a self-healing thing. I was just asking, is there any like some type of like a self hypnotism, like meditation type of deal where it's just yourself and it's not somebody else?
0: Good question. Yeah. What do you think, Sarah? Go ahead.
1: Yes. Oh my gosh. See, George, you're doing such a great job. Keep it up, because that's what I think we all need to do more is talk to ourselves more, our body, and ask our body what's going on. But listen, George, you can do this yourself. If you just make yourself a recording, if you wanted to, you could. You could just ask questions in your recording, put yourself in this state. If you go to my website, theholistichypnotist.com, there's things on there where it shows you how to do this if you were interested in something like that. Or you can just do it yourself. You can just literally just ask yourself. Keep it up. Keep talking to yourself. Keep doing the self-healing. It's great.
0: Have you seen a dramatic change in people's personalities under hypnotism?
1: Yes. It depends. If you're talking to a past life version of themselves, they have a completely different personality sometimes. It's just like multiple personalities that, like, it's amazing. One personality might be allergic to a certain product and another isn't. And it's not like you're invoking multiple personalities. It's just that you can actually tune into the deeper aspects of their soul. And it's actually so beneficial for a person to see that there's so much more than just who they are in this one physical body, that you can tap into knowledge, you can tap into different techniques, you can tap into healing techniques. There's so many things you can do.
0: Sarah, keep in touch with us and we'll see you at some event sometime, okay?
1: Sounds good, George.
0: Sarah Breastman-Cosme talking about hypnotism at its best. For Dan Galante, Donna Walker, Tom Danheiser, Sue Trikas, Lex Lonehood, Sean Latasseur, Alec Fernandez, Stephanie Smith, Tim Banal, George Knapp, and Richard Serrett, I'm George Norrie, somewhere out there on Coast to Coast AM. We'll see you on our next edition. Until then, be safe, everyone.

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1: For Good News in Dayton, this is Marty Grunder from Grunder Landscaping Company. I'd like to give a huge shout out to the Wright State University men's basketball team, who made the NCAA tournament and gave Virginia a run for their money in the first round. Led by head coach Clint Sargent, his scrappy bunch of young men won the Horizon League tournament and went to the NCAAs on a very small NIL budget. Clint Sargent is a hardworking class act who deserved this success. And the basketball team isn't the only good thing going on out there on campus. The school is thriving as well. President Sue Edwards is a leader who cares about Dayton, Ohio, and all the students and faculty at Wright State. The impact Wright State makes on the Dayton region cannot be questioned. So to everyone out there at Wright State University, and I do mean everyone, congrats on your success. You're good news for Dayton.
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5: The president returns. I'm Deborah Valentine, Fox News. President Trump back in the U.S. following meetings with China's President Xi Jinping in Beijing. President Trump on Fox's special report told Brett Baer the two leaders discussed Taiwan.
6: It's always been his most important thing from the day I knew him. Years ago, I've known him now 11 years, 12 years. It's always been the biggest thing for him, Taiwan. Now, with me, I don't think they'll do anything when I'm here. When I'm not here, I think they might.
5: Fox Business Network's Edward Lawrence.
7: The president says China's agreed to buy more U.S. agriculture and live up to the commitments to buy 25 million tons of soybeans from American farmers each year through 2028. The president on Air Force One also saying China went beyond just planes for the airline industry, buying General Electric engines.
8: So they're buying General Electric, so it's approximately 400, 450 engines, 200 planes. And a promise of up to 750 if they do a good job.
7: Bringing the top executives along on the trip threw the Chinese off, according to the president. It also allowed for movement now, possibly, to open Chinese markets to more U.S. goods, as the Chinese president himself said that China would open wider.
5: Tariffs, trade, and Iran also discussed. The Trump administration's move to create southern border barriers sparking controversy.
9: The White House wants to seize 14 acres of land on a mountainside owned by the Catholic Church that attracts thousands of people for an annual religious pilgrimage. The land is at the bottom of Mount Cristo Rey, which has a 29-foot-tall statue of Jesus Christ at its summit. The administration has sued the Diocese of Las Cruces in neighboring New Mexico, which is resisting the government's efforts to take the land with an offer of $183,000. The diocese says in legal papers the administration's efforts violate its First Amendment right to religious expression. Tom Rigotti, Fox News.
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10: 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I'm Chief Meteorologist Austin Chaney for WHIO.
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14: Here's a look at what's happening around the Maumee Valley this week. 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
2: I'm Chris DeMeo. President Trump back at the White House after this week's visit to China.
3: President Trump seemingly positively stirred by the trip to China, which objectively was marked by pomp, politics, and of course, a lot of economic and political pressure. Now, the commander-in-chief told just about anybody who would listen that things went very, and I mean very well.
2: Fox's Kevin Cork in Washington. The president, meantime, said China's President Xi Jinping offered to help end the war with Iran.
4: He agrees with me that he wants to see it end. He'd like to see it end. He would like to help. If he wants help, that's great. But we don't need help. And you know the problem with help? When somebody helps you, they always want something on the other side.
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5: Thunderstorms likely on Saturday, high of 77. 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
1: We shall take your calls next hour with Neil deGrasse Tyson as we talk about his new work, Take Me to Your Leader. Lots more to talk with him about when we come back in a moment on Coast to Coast. 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

0: welcome back to Coast, George Norrie, along with Neil deGrasse Tyson. Again, his website is linked up at coasttocoastam.com. And by the way, he and William Shatner, our friend from Star Trek, will be appearing together in L.A. this coming Tuesday and Wednesday at the Saban Theater. So if you're in town, go by and see them. That sounds like fun, Neil.
1: Yeah, he's... You know, we've developed quite the bromance over the last couple of years, and anytime we get together, crowds gather. So we thought we'd take it on the road, and we're delighted to have been invited to the Saban Theater in Beverly Hills. That's just next week, 19th and 20th. So thanks for giving that a shout out.
0: Absolutely. Yeah. So we were talking about Carl Sagan and your beliefs. Let's jump into that again.
1: Yeah, so I think belief is not quite the right word here. It's just we follow the evidence. And the evidence was that what happened in our own solar system, just dovetailing back where we left off, what happened with our own solar system might not have been rare, but perhaps is common. And we had to get over that hump. And once we did, that opened the floodgates to think about what life might be like elsewhere. And Carl Sagan, you might call him the world's first astrobiologist because he thought very deeply about life in the universe. At the time, he was married to a biologist, so that would help, right? Because the marriage arguments might just be about life in the universe. That's a whole different domestic landscape you got there. So in that sense, that primed him to write the novel Contact. And which then, of course, became the hit movie in the 1990s.
0: Great movie.
1: So I will add, however, that Contact, as was true with 2001: A Space Odyssey, they might be the only alien movies ever that never showed the alien. He had a point of view which I embrace, which is you have no idea what these aliens could look like if they're from another planet. So don't even try. Just maybe show their handiwork or show something else about them. And in the story Contact, you might remember the Jodie Foster character in the movie meets her dad in this alien playland where the alien says, we put ourselves in a form that you can recognize so that you can be more comfortable. So this would be alien powers making it easier for us to interact with them. So that's how I would characterize it. It was, you know, once they start discovering planets, the floodgates are open.
0: Now, where do you feel, Neil, on the possibility that they are here already?
1: Yeah, I've thought a lot about that, and there's a little bit of that in the book. I think to caricature that, you would get the movie Men in Black, right? And so, but let's look at that a little more closely. I don't know if you remember, there's a scene at the headquarters of Men in Black where they have this huge board where they're tracking, they have like video tracking of all the aliens on Earth. And they're people you know, you've seen, okay? That people just look a little strange. You've always known they were a little strange. And in this movie, they're the aliens. And one of them was Michael Jackson, right? I think after he turned white, right? People just look a little odd. And so that's intriguing. We would know, any medical doctor would know immediately if they were not human by any kind of examination at all, if they were otherwise human-looking on the outside. Not humanoid, that would be most of the other aliens that people describe, or especially that Hollywood creates. But if you're human on the outside and you're alien, you're not likely to be human on the inside. So it would be easy to determine that. And if they are human on the inside, then what does it mean to even distinguish them as alien? Just call them human and get on with life.
0: We have so many species of animals on this planet. It's almost countless. It's in the millions, isn't it?
1: If you don't include bacteria, if you talk about sort of plant and animal life, it's tens of millions. Last I checked, yes.
0: So I wonder what they would.
1: So my argument all along, it was basically an indictment of Hollywood, which allows me to celebrate the Andy Weir story, Project Hail Mary, where. Yeah, I know you got to put an actor in a costume, so it's going to have a head, two eyes, a nose, a mouth, shoulders,
0: right.
1: Legs, hips. Okay, so I get that. But let's look at Earth, where we have animals with and plants with DNA in common. And a point I made, perhaps not strongly enough, that humans and bananas share at least 20% identical genes. And we're on the same planet. So you could come from a different planet with no genes in common at all, or no genes at all itself, then you should look at least as different from humans as humans and bananas look from each other. And that's rarely given to us in Hollywood.
0: 1965, Gemini 7 with Frank Borman and Jim Lovell. They spotted some kind of object or craft by their ship. Apollo, you were talking about the Apollo scene, lights everywhere. Astronauts have seen strange things, Neil, haven't they?
1: Yeah, but keep in mind that astronauts are looking through a other than the space station where they put in this cupola, where you have sort of 360, horizontal 360 views, those original capsules, you're looking through a tiny window. And so you don't really get a context for what might be floating by. And let's start there. Second, one of the reports, in fact, in the released files was that Apollo 17 astronauts saw what they described as July 4th, okay, without explicitly saying fireworks, just lights outside their window. And it turns out that occurred just after they did a translunar injection, which is while you're orbiting Earth, you're getting ready to leave that orbit and then head towards the moon. That's the third stage of the Saturn V rocket setup. And when that happens, there's all kinds of debris and frost, and mm-hmm. because the engines are the fuel tanks are liquid oxygen and liquid methane, and that's very, very cold. And this thing just launched from Florida, like, and so there's frost on it. So all this stuff breaks off, goes into view, brilliantly lit up by the sun, because there's no atmosphere to attenuate it, there's no pollution, there's no competing things, and so it gets described. They even took a picture of it, right? And that picture is in the files. So had that happened without it being near the translunar injection, that would bring a different level of curiosity to that report. But right now, I have no issues with it at all.
0: It is fascinating. We've got a ufologist by the name of David Jacobs. I don't know if you know him, but he believes...
1: I think I've seen the name. I can claim full knowledge of all that he's reported, but yeah, go on.
0: He believes that the visitations are very nefarious, that there's something evil about it, that these are not friendly people, friendly objects, friendly things at all. He says they abduct, they do all kinds of stuff against us. What do you think of that?
1: Yeah, I mean, like I said, the reports... are, you know, even UFO enthusiasts know that most reports of UFOs have natural explanations. So those were never in question, that people see things that they don't understand. And of course, they're unidentified and in the sky. So they're UFOs to them and IFOs to others. And it was always been about the subset of the cases that didn't have a natural explanation. And all I'm saying is, even if those don't have a, quote, natural explanation, and if they're aliens, I don't have a problem with that. I'm just still waiting around for someone to bring out the alien. And when the day that happens, no one would ever more have to say or ask, do you believe in aliens? Just think about that. That is the operative question that circulates in the community, because that tests whether you believe testimonies, right? And so, but when you roll out the alien, have it walk down the halls of Congress, sit in a chair with his legs crossed, then that's the alien. In the same way, you don't have to ask anyone, do you believe in elephants? I mean, think, if only a few dozen people had ever seen an elephant in the world, and you parade them in front of Congress and say, what are you talking about? Well, you gotta believe me. There's this big old rubbery thing that sticks out the front, and it can pick stuff up. It's got two huge teeth that stick out the sides, and ears the size of bed sheets, and legs the size of tree trunks. Can you draw it? And then they draw it, and they're never good at drawing, so it always looks a little weird. You can make a two-hour documentary about this. But if they... So, and while that's going on, we'd all be saying, do you believe in elephants? I don't know. But if you bring out the elephant, it's a 10-minute documentary. 5 minutes to reveal the elephant and 5 minutes of the rolling credits. And then no one has to say they believe, because they just know. That's the difference here.
0: I've always wondered what's the first question I would ask an alien if I was interviewing them on this program.
1: And it probably, I love it.
0: It probably would be, do you believe in God?
1: Oh, interesting. Well, you'd have to be, I address that as well in the book. It's, you'd have to ask, well, which God? All right?
0: And,
1: you know, depending on where you are in the world and who raised you, that question means a very different God from that question asked by others, depending on your culture. If you're in India, there's a whole retinue of gods you can pick from. And is it a Muslim rendering of the prophet and their access to God? Or is it Jesus? Is it Abraham? By the way, suppose the alien came 2,000 years ago. Then the gods are, and they're in ancient Greece. Then it's Poseidon. Mm-hmm. And Zeus.
0: Right.
1: And so, all I can say with some confidence is if you tell that alien that your God who created the universe created us in his image, the alien would look at you like, what? How about me? There's a quick aside here. The Italian monk philosopher Giordano Bruno was burned at the stake for even suggesting, after reading Copernicus, that if we orbit the sun, that makes us a planet like any other planet.
0: Oh, they called called him a heretic, didn't they?
1: Yes. And if our planet has life, then maybe other planets have life. And if our sun is a star, like the stars in the night sky, maybe there are planets everywhere and life everywhere. And one of his dying comments as he's burned at the stake was, your God is too small. And it was like, whoa. That's an indictment if I ever saw one. If your God is only the God of the earth, well, you better take in the rest of the universe if there's life out there.
0: Neil, of the thousands of people I've interviewed on this program over 23 years, I still can't get one scientist to tell me what the Big Bang was, how it started, how it came from nothing. I can't get an answer. I don't think anybody has one.
1: Wait, because you misunderstand how science works. It's science on the frontier is always about questions. There's the poet Rainer Maria Rilke in his book, Letters to a Young Poet. I'm going to mangle one of these last two lines, but the sense is, be at peace with all that stirs in your soul and learn to love the questions themselves. That's what a scientist does. So, yes, you're going to ask about the Big Bang, because before the Big Bang, mind you, that's on the frontier, and we don't have a good answer for that. You want to ask me about dark matter? We don't have a good answer for that. Dark energy? We don't have a good answer for that. How did organic molecules become self-replicating life in the history of the Earth? We don't have a good answer for that. So you knew to go to those edges, that bleeding edge of science research. You didn't say, how did Earth get here? That for a long time, nobody knew that. We got that answer. But you know not to ask that, because we've already researched that and have the responses. So you're aware of these frontiers of science, and that's where you go, but you cannot require that there's an answer every time you have a question from the frontier, because that's the definition of the frontier. Be at peace with your soul on this matter.
0: It is frustrating, though, sometimes, isn't it?
1: No. It's frustrating because you have to have an answer.
0: Yes,
1: that's
0: I need one.
1: The thing that makes it frustrating. If you have to have an answer to everything, then you can't be a research scientist, because half of what they do are unexplored, unanswered questions. And, you know, as the area of our knowledge grows, think of it as a circle, the area grows, so too does the perimeter of our ignorance. That perimeter that is the boundary between what we know and don't know gets bigger and bigger all the time. That's what you should be celebrating. Celebrate the fact that we still have questions.
0: And we're still around to be able to ask them.
1: That's a different question. How long we're going to be around, right?
0: Neil, then, when are you going to be at the Sabin Theater again?
1: Oh, yes. So that's Tuesday and Wednesday. So it's a 3-hour conversation, unscripted, by the way, but we know what topics we want to hit. It's a 3-hour conversation split into 2 days. So I think on the website, it's futureofspace.org. Is that right? No, Future of Space. I just go to the Sabin Theater website in Los Angeles. LA people know this theater. It's in Beverly Hills. You can get, there's a two-ticket deal you can get, so you can come both nights. But we trade stories about our lives growing up, how we became committed to our craft. But mind you, in his case, he was Jewish growing up in Montreal, which was a Catholic city. And he was on the football team in high school, and he was home for one of the high holidays on a Friday at sundown, and he couldn't make the football practice, and he was cut from the team. And this freaked him out. It's like, I was cut from the team for being Jewish, basically? What's that about? So there's stories in there where we learn about how he needed to overcome this. And then, of course, it comes back to my life, because I'm old enough to have been through times where people with my skin color were not warmly welcomed into the sciences. Oh, yeah, I could dance for you. I could do athletics for you. So nothing compared with what my parents experienced. So I don't want to claim, you know, hardship like the folks who had hoses and dogs sicked on them.
0: Right.
1: But there were challenges, and we trade these stories. And it's so warm and so, like I said, it's a friendship that's become a bromance. And it's we've been sharing it with the public, and we just thought we'd put it on the stage.
0: We're going to take a short break, Neil, and come back and take an hour of phone calls with you. Here's your chance to talk to one of the premier scientists of all time, Neil deGrasse Tyson. The lines are open. Back with your calls in just a moment on Coast to Coast AM.
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4: For this week in history, I'm Ron Otto. May 12, 1932, Good Samaritan Hospital in Dayton is dedicated. May 13, 1950, Stevie Wonder is born.
5: I just called to say I love you. I just called.
4: May 14th is a big day in history. 1973, Skylab, America's first successful space station, is launched.
6: The Skylab, three astronauts in an orbiting laboratory space station, testing man's ability to survive long space travel.
4: May 14th, 1787, delegates gather in Philadelphia to draw up the Constitution of the United States. And May 14th, 1998, over 76 million viewers watched the final two episodes of Seinfeld.
7: Haven't we had this conversation before?
8: You think?
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9: Tremendous success. I'm Chris DeMeo, Fox News. President Trump speaking out and weighing in on his summit in Beijing with Chinese leader Xi Jinping. They held talks on Iran, tariffs, Taiwan, and AI.
10: President Xi was very surprised at how well we've done with AI because they thought, you know, when it started, they took this gigantic lead. And we now have caught, we are substantially ahead of them in AI.
11: The goal of President Trump when going to China is to show that direct engagement is possible without having to give up any strategic leverage in the process. The president says that happened, and that also he is returning home with his pockets full, that alongside those top business leaders that he took this trip with, preliminary economic commitments have been made.
12: So we had a great stay. It was an amazing period of time. President Xi's an incredible guy.
11: The president there talking about the agreement he says China has made to buy about 450 GE aerospace engines.
9: That's Fox's Alexandria Hoff. A source tells Fox News that the U.S. might be moving to take action against Cuban leadership.
13: Complex. That's how Cuba's leadership described a diplomatic backdrop as the CIA and the leaders in Havana had a chance to actually exchange ideas. Now, those meetings precede what may be a very serious legal action. There are details that suggest the U.S. is getting ready to indict former Cuban President Raul Castro for the 1996 incident that left four people dead when a pair of Cessnas from a humanitarian group were shot down by a Cuban fighter jet. Now, it's important to note it's considered a potential criminal act under U.S. law, which means President Trump could be setting the stage to give Castro the Nicolas Maduro treatment.
9: That's Fox's Kevin Cork. 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
14: Thunderstorms likely on Saturday, high of 77. I'm Chief Meteorologist Austin Chaney for WHIO.
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2: I'm Deborah Valentine. The conflict with Iran fueling the price of gas and other goods. Asked about Americans' concerns about prices, President Trump told Fox's Brett Barron's special report during their China interview, it's part of keeping America safe.
3: When you tell somebody you're going to have to pay a little more, not that much more, a little more for gasoline for a very short period of time, because we want to stop the threat of being blown to pieces by a lunatic, by a crazy person, and they are crazy, using nuclear weapons, everybody says that's fine.
2: AAA says fuel prices have risen 30%. As of 12:01 a.m., the busiest commuter railroad in North America has come to a screeching halt, affecting 250,000 to 300,000 commuters daily. Officials say the main sticking point between all five unions representing the LIRR and the Metropolitan Transportation Agency is pay. 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
4: Thunderstorms likely on Saturday, high of 77. I'm Chief Meteorologist Austin Chaney for WHIO.
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3: For Good News in Dayton, this is Marty Grunder from Grunder Landscaping Company. I'd like to give a huge shout-out to the Wright State University men's basketball team, who made the NCAA tournament and gave Virginia a run for their money in the first round. Led by head coach Clint Sargent, his scrappy bunch of young men won the Horizon League tournament and went to the NCAAs on a very small NIL budget. Clint Sargent is a hard-working class act who deserved this success. And the basketball team isn't the only good thing going on out there on campus. The school is thriving as well. President Sue Edwards is a leader who cares about Dayton, Ohio, and all the students and faculty at Wright State. The impact Wright State makes on the Dayton region cannot be questioned. So to everyone out there at Wright State University, and I do mean everyone, congrats on your success. Your good news for Dayton.
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3: I'm Ron Otto with My Sports Rundown, my opinion on the big stories in sports. Three lawmakers at the State House, including one from the Miami Valley, are introducing bills to reel in sports betting in Ohio. They say calls to the Ohio Gambling Helpline went from over 5,700 in 2022 to almost 10,000 in 2024. One of the bills would cap how much and how often you could bet. The other would do away with in-game betting, prop bets, parlay bets, and oh yeah, it would ban all betting on college sports. Good luck with that. I think this falls into the category of you should have thought of that earlier. Pushing these bills through is kind of like trying to put the toothpaste back in the tube. And the gaming industry sure isn't going to buy into this. The Ohio Casino Commission says the state generated over $1 billion in sports betting just last year. We do need to get control of sports betting, but these bills will likely generate more lawsuits than yes votes. I'm Ron Otto, and that's my sports rundown.
4: 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Depend on it.
5: And China agree. I'm Deborah Valentine, Fox News. President Trump returning to the U.S. after a visit to China for bilateral trade talks with Chinese President Xi Jinping. Fox's Kevin Cork has details.
6: President Trump seemingly positively stirred by the trip to China, which objectively was marked by pomp, politics, and of course, a lot of economic and political pressure. Now, the commander-in-chief told just about anybody who would listen that things went very, and I mean very well, for all parties involved. Meantime, the president told our Brett Baer that he wants China and Taiwan to cool down. The president reiterating his previous position that he's not looking to have somebody go independent.
5: The president welcomed an offer from President Xi to assist in ending the war with Iran. He also stated that the U.S. and China both share the goal of preventing Iran from developing a nuclear weapon. The U.S. blockade of the Strait of Hormuz continues as President Trump returns from China. Fox's Ashley Webster has more from Tel Aviv.
7: Iran is running out of options other than cutting oil production because of their storage problems, and oil is the lifeblood of their economy. At the same time, the U.S. naval blockade continues, preventing any ships from entering or leaving Iranian ports. Now, reports say a vessel operating as a floating armory in the Gulf of Oman has been seized by Iran. The ship is used to store weapons for security firms who protect ships at sea. It also comes after an Indian flag vessel was attacked off the coast of Oman and sunk after a suspected explosion caused by a drone or missile.
5: Iran's foreign minister insists the strait should remain under Iranian control. The largest commuter rail line in North America, the Long Island Railroad's on strike, while five unions representing the LIRR struck at 12:01 a.m. over unresolved contractual issues involving pay. 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
8: Thunderstorms likely on Saturday, high of 77. I'm Chief Meteorologist Austin Chaney for WHIO.
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2: Thing going on out there on campus. The school is thriving as well. President Sue Edwards is a leader who cares about Dayton, Ohio, and all the students and faculty at Wright State. The impact Wright State makes on the Dayton region cannot be questioned. So to everyone out there at Wright State University, and I do mean everyone, congrats on your success. You're good news for Dayton.
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2: I'm Chris DeMeo. 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

0: Washington. The president, meantime, said China's President Xi Jinping offered help to end the war with Iran.
1: He agrees with me that he wants to see it end. 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He would like to help. If he wants help, that's great. But we don't need help. And you know the problem with help? When somebody helps you, they always want something on the other side.
0: The president said she told him China won't give military help to Iran. 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
2: 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I'm Chief Meteorologist Austin Chaney for WHIO.
3: 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It's called Miami Valley's Morning News, and it's all news, all weather, and all traffic all morning long. 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Would you give the show a shot? Miami Valley's Morning News. 1290 and 95.7 WHIO. 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
1: Sitting in for George Norrie, Glenn Campbell, Walls. 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
7: Here's a look at what's happening around the Maumee Valley this week. 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
9: A tremendous success. I'm Chris DeMeo, Fox News. President Trump weighing in on his summit in Beijing with Chinese leader Xi Jinping. They held talks on Iran, tariffs, Taiwan, and AI.
10: President Xi was very surprised at how well we've done with AI. Because they thought, you know, when it started, they took this gigantic lead. And we now have caught, we are substantially ahead of them in AI.
11: The goal of President Trump when going to China is to show that direct engagement is possible without having to give up any strategic leverage in the process. The president says that happened, and that also he is returning home with his pockets full, that alongside those top business leaders that he took this trip with, preliminary economic commitments have been made.
12: So we had a great stay. It was an amazing period of time. President Xi's an incredible guy. Got along, made a lot of great trade deals, including over 200 planes from Boeing.
11: For the president, they're talking about the agreement he says China has made to buy about 450 GE aerospace engines.
9: That's Fox's Alexandria Hoff. The U.S. blockade of the Strait of Hormuz continues as President Trump returns from China.
13: Iran is running out of options other than cutting oil production because of their storage problems, and oil is the lifeblood of their economy. At the same time, the U.S. naval blockade continues, preventing any ships from entering or leaving Iranian ports. Now, reports say a vessel operating as a floating armory in the Gulf of Oman has been seized by Iran. The ship is used to store weapons for security firms who protect ships at sea. It also comes after an Indian flag vessel was attacked off the coast of Oman and sunk after a suspected explosion caused by a drone or missile.
9: Fox's Ashley Webster. Alex Smol and Maverick McNealy are tied atop the leaderboard after two rounds at the PGA Championship. 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
14: Thunderstorms likely on Saturday, high of 77. I'm Chief Meteorologist Austin Chaney for WHIO.
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2: I'm Deborah Valentine. The second-in-command globally for the terror group ISIS has been killed in a joint U.S.-Nigerian operation in Africa. President Trump made the announcement on Truth Social, saying the elimination of Abu Bilal al-Manuki greatly reduces the global operation of ISIS. The largest commuter rail line in North America is on strike, stranding upwards of 300,000 riders daily. Long Island Railroad President Robert Free says even if a deal between the Metropolitan Transportation Authority and the unions is reached, service will take time to be restored.
3: If it were to become resolved, we would need time. It's contingent upon what time it would be settled. So it would be difficult for me at this point to say if it was settled at this time, we'd have service back at that time. But rest assured, we would look to get service back as soon as possible.

0: settled. So it would be difficult for me at this point to say if it was settled at this time, we'd have service back at that time. But rest assured, we would look to get service back as soon as possible.
1: The main sticking point in contract negotiations is pay. 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
2: Thunderstorms likely on Saturday, high of 77. I'm Chief Meteorologist Austin Chaney for WHIO.
3: You've told us that the most important thing about WHIO is the weather. It's a big responsibility and our first priority. It's such a big deal to us that we've staffed a full team of local meteorologists featuring Chief Meteorologist Austin Chaney. Anytime severe weather happens, we'll stop whatever we're doing and go wall to wall. It's about your safety and we take it very seriously. 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
2: Sitting in for George Norrie, Jimi Hendrix. Castles made of sand. Newly released FBI files from the latest UFO document dump contain a bizarre 1955 memo detailing alleged messages from outer space people received by members of the Detroit Flying Saucer Club. According to the report, the entities warned that every planet except Earth had already mastered space travel and viewed humanity as the, quote, lowest form of universal existence, end quote. The memo also claimed the purpose of contact was to prepare mankind for future extraterrestrial landings. While the FBI quietly investigated whether the strange claims posed any national security threat,

Hey, it's Todd. 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
4: A global ISIS leader killed. I'm Deborah Valentine, Fox News. U.S. and Nigerian forces have taken out ISIS's second-in-command globally, Abu Bilal al-Manuki. President Trump made the announcement on Truth Social, saying the joint military operation in Africa was flawlessly executed, meticulously planned, and very complex. He added, with his removal, ISIS's global operation is greatly diminished. President Trump recaps his China summit discussing Taiwan and Iran on special report with Brett Baer.
5: President Trump addressing Beijing, calling Taiwan the most important issue with the U.S.
6: I will say this. I'm not looking to have somebody go independent and, you know, we're supposed to travel 9,500 miles to fight a war. I'm not looking for that. I want them to cool down. I want China to cool down.
5: When asked about the U.S. approving billions of dollars of weapons sales to the island, the president telling Fox's Brett Baer.
6: Well, I haven't approved it yet. We're going to see what happens.
7: What are you looking for?
6: I may do it. I may not do it.
5: On Iran, the president noted China offered to help negotiate an end to the war and a reopening of the Strait of Hormuz. Kristen Goodwin, Fox News.
4: The largest commuter rail line in North America, the Long Island Railroad, is on strike.
8: Labor unions announcing a walkout late Friday after negotiations with the Metropolitan Transportation Authority broke down. No new negotiations have been scheduled.
9: If it were to become resolved, we would need time. It's contingent upon what time it would be settled. So it would be difficult for me at this point to say if it was settled at this time, we'd have service back at that time. But rest assured, we would look to get service back as soon as possible.
8: LARR President Robert Free, the union wants a 16% pay raise over 4 years. The MTA argues the union's demands would lead to fare hikes. Chris DeMeo, Fox News.
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10: Thunderstorms likely on Saturday, high of 77. I'm Chief Meteorologist Austin Chaney for WHIO.
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12: 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I'd like to give a huge shout out to the Wright State University men's basketball team, who made the NCAA tournament and gave Virginia a run for their money in the first round. Led by head coach Clint Sargent, his scrappy bunch of young men won the Horizon League tournament and went to the NCAAs on a very small NIL budget. Clint Sargent is a hardworking class act who deserved this success. And the basketball team isn't the only good thing going on out there on campus. The school is thriving as well. President Sue Edwards is a leader who cares about Dayton, Ohio, and all the students and faculty at Wright State. The impact Wright State makes on the Dayton region cannot be questioned. So to everyone out there at Wright State University, and I do mean everyone, congrats on your success. You're good news for Dayton.
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2: Chris DeMeo. Workers on New York's Long Island Railroad are on strike, bringing the busiest commuter rail system in North America to a halt.
3: If it were to become resolved, we would need time. It's contingent upon what time it would be settled. So it would be difficult for me at this point to say if it was settled at this time, we'd have service back at that time. But rest assured, we would look to get service back as soon as possible.
2: LARR President Robert Free. President Trump says China's President Xi Jinping offered help to end the war with Iran.
4: He agrees with me that he wants to see it end. He'd like to see it end. He would like to help. If he wants help, that's great. But we don't need help. And you know the problem with help? When somebody helps you, they always want something on the other side.
2: The president says Xi told him China won't give weapons to Iran. 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
5: Thunderstorms likely on Saturday, high of 77. I'm Chief Meteorologist Austin Chaney for WHIO.
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1: Sitting in for George Norrie. A newly released trove of U.S. government UAP files has reignited the mystery surrounding strange objects seen by military pilots, warships, and surveillance drones. While some cases may turn out to be camera glitches, balloons, or drones, others remain deeply puzzling, including the infamous Tic Tac objects that appeared to move without propulsion and even survived a reported missile strike. The government still has no clear answers, but one thing's obvious. Whatever these objects are, officials are taking them very seriously. You can read more of this story in the In the News section up at coasttocoastam.com. If you've missed something on Coast to Coast AM, or you just want to revisit the moments that made you stop and think, wait, what did he say? The official Coast to Coast AM YouTube channel is packed with unforgettable interviews, rare archive clips, and the conversations that keep people up at night. It's all there.

0: 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So to Chris, Amanda, Stephanie, Chuck, Linda, Carla, Jackie, Lori, Belinda, Ron, Eric, Jelani, Sarah, Dick, Sydney, Natasha, Colleen, Aubrey, Alexis, LaDonna, Miriam, and Board Chair Judy Buddy, you are good news for Dayton.
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4: Saturday looks mostly cloudy. We'll have chances for showers and thunderstorms on and off throughout the day. High of 77 degrees. For Sunday, mostly sunny and much warmer. High of 85 degrees. Monday, mostly sunny. High of 87. There will be a small chance of thunderstorms by late evening. For Tuesday, showers and thunderstorms look likely. High of 84 degrees. And Wednesday, showers start to pull away. Dry for the afternoon with a high of 75. I'm Chief Meteorologist Austin Chaney for Dayton Severe Weather Station 1290 and 95.7 WHIO.
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7: 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We've got a fascinating show lined up for you today, but first, a quick few questions. Number one, is there a pill you can take that can actually help make you stronger? Number two, let's say you could get stronger. Would the extra strength make your life better? Thirdly, think about this. Are you weaker today than you were, say, 20 years ago? Well, listen, if you answered yes to any of these questions, then stay tuned. Dr. Neil Levin is joining us today to discuss a miraculous compound with hundreds of clinical studies that just may unlock the key to helping you get stronger and healthier at any age. Now, Dr. Neil Levin is a chiropractor, a nutritionist, spokesperson, and a longtime advisor for Purity Products. Dr. Levin, welcome back to the show.
8: Oh, it's great to be here with you today. And we have a very exciting topic to cover today. Today, we're talking about strength and power and how to get it back, even if you're in your 50s, 60s, 70s, 80s. So if you want to feel better, if you want to feel stronger, this is some very important information we're going to cover today.
7: Yeah, this is an exciting topic. Talk to me about this important message today. What molecule are we talking about and how it's impacting the lives of people who follow the science?
8: Right. Well, we're talking about a new supplement. It's called Everstrong, and it features an exciting molecule called creatine. Now, a lot of our listeners may have heard of creatine. I know you've used creatine.
7: Right.
8: But for those that don't know about creatine, it's mainly used in the Olympic circles, professional athletes, bodybuilders, college, high school athletes, because it does something extraordinary. And what I'm about to tell you is proven by hundreds and hundreds of human studies. So here's what creatine does for us. It helps us to get stronger, more powerful. It helps put muscle mass on the body, and it helps protect us from losing muscle tissue as we get older. We know that's a big part of aging. Not only that, great for the brain, great for memory, and it helps promote bone strength as well. So an amazing molecule that everybody needs to know about.
7: It's an amazing story. Can you share some of the science and tell us why you're calling creatine one of the best kept secrets to healthy aging?
8: Sure. What we need to understand with creatine is that it's a natural molecule to the body. It's in every single cell, tissue, organ in your system, and its job in the body is to generate and maintain strength and power. That's its reason for being, to maintain strength and power. It's in every single cell in the body. 95% of it, however, is in your muscle tissue because that's where we tend to use it the most. It powers up the muscles. It's good for strong muscle contraction, and it's important to help maintain strength and muscle contractions when you're using them over and over again. For instance, if you're working out at the gym, if you're playing sports, golf, tennis, anything like that, it keeps your muscles powered up in their high energy state so they're strong and ready for action. Now, here's the key. This is so important for those of us, say, in our 50s, 60s, 70s. You see, we had lots and lots of creatine when we were young. We had oodles of this stuff. It was coming out of our ears. We had lots of creatine. Our bodies made a lot of it. But as we get older, like everything else, we don't do that as well, so we have less creatine in our muscles. Now, the good news is that hundreds and hundreds of human studies show that when you supplement with creatine, it goes to work, it goes straight to your muscles, it's absorbed easily, it pumps up the creatine in your muscle tissue, and you get stronger, you get more powerful. Not only that, it helps support memory and brain health, and it helps support the strength of your bones.
7: You know, we were talking before the show, and you were talking about how Olympic athletes have been using creatine for years to enhance their strength and performance. Tell me more.
8: Well, this creatine is the premier sports nutrition supplement. There's no question about that. You've used it. Bodybuilders know about it. Athletes know about it. Creatine is the premier sports nutrient. So you know, back 20, 25 years ago, the Olympic athletes and their coaches, of course, they knew about it. They knew it made you bigger and stronger and faster. They knew it was natural to the body. It was supposed to be there. But they were a little bit afraid to supplement with it because they were afraid it might be considered cheating, that it might be considered too much of an edge. But back in 1998, the International Olympic Committee, they came out, they officially confirmed that, I'm quoting here, creatine can be used by athletes to enhance their performance. And now it's not just for athletes anymore,
7: right?
8: Because the studies are plainly showing that for adults, for people in their 50s, 60s, 70s, this stuff is amazing. And Purity has this incredible new formulation. We call it EverStrong because that's exactly what it does. It helps you get stronger and stay stronger with hundreds of human studies to help you. And it's the purest form of creatine money can buy. The stuff from Europe, this stuff is fantastic.
7: And we should point out that it's naturally occurring in red meat. But the problem is, in order to get the amounts that are going to benefit you, you'd have to eat large amounts of red meat.
8: You'd have to eat like 4 pounds of red meat a day.
7: Most people aren't going to do that.
8: Right, so what about vegetarians?
7: They can be creatine deficient.
8: Exactly. When I have a vegetarian that comes in here and they're energy deficient, they don't feel the way they want to feel, and I put them on EverStrong, they notice the benefits almost right away because they've been so low on it.
7: Yep.
8: So if you're a person out there that's staying away from red meat, if you're staying away from meat in general, and you have more of a vegan-style diet, this is for you. You definitely want to add that EverStrong.
7: All right, so obviously this works with athletes, but you say creatine is going mainstream. There's a lot of studies are showing that folks in their 50s, 60s, 70s, and beyond, that creatine can be a cornerstone compound to help people stay strong, stay healthy, stay sharp, stay vital, right?
8: Oh, exactly. I mean, this is the ideal muscle-enhancing, strengthening, muscle-protecting nutrient for folks as we get older, 50-plusers like you and me. But let's go to a couple of studies on seniors just to show this. We'll do one on the guys and one on the gals, okay?
7: Right.
8: First on the guys, love the title of this one. Creatine supplementation improves muscular performance in older men. Study done at several American universities. A group of men, get this, age 59 to 72. Hey, you know, we know that's not when people are known for getting stronger, right?
7: Right.
8: So this was just a one-week study. People need to understand that. That's how effective and rapidly this stuff works. It's just a one-week study. Get this. The guys on creatine, they put on 4 pounds of lean mass. That's muscle tissue for those that don't know that. It shows they built the muscles and they hydrated the muscles nicely. They increased the strength of their bench press. That's a chest press for people that don't know, by 7%. They increased the strength of the leg exercises they were doing by 15%. They could get in and out of a chair more times faster without using their arms. On top of that, they could generate more power on a stationary bike. This happened in 1 week. When I think about that, yeah, it's really quite incredible.
7: All right, but what about the women out there? Did they get those kind of benefits too as well? Will it actually help women in their 50s, 60s, and 70s get stronger too?
8: Absolutely. Let's go straight to another study. Love the title on this one as well. Creatine supplementation improves muscular performance in older women, published in the European Journal of Applied Physiology. 30 women aged 58 to 71. Of course, they got either creatine or placebo. That's the way they do these things. Again, a one-week study. The women on creatine increased their bench press by almost 4 pounds. They increased their leg press by over 11 pounds, and they had better balance and agility. So 58 to 71 year old women, not only getting stronger, not only getting more powerful, getting faster with improved balance. Study after study shows that older folks that use creatine get amazing results. They get great results if they exercise. They get great results even if they don't exercise. They can lift more weight. They get faster. They get stronger. They get more powerful. Their muscles don't fatigue as fast. And get this. This is very important, especially for the ladies. You know that when women do resistance training, their bones get stronger as well, right?
7: Yeah.
8: You know, now, get this. When you resistance train with creatine, your bones tend to get stronger even faster. So an all-around win-win. EverStrong is going to help the seniors to feel better, feel stronger, more energized, more powerful, faster, and it helps protect your bones.
7: Talk more about how unique this exclusive EverStrong formula is from Purity Products. It even has a finished product clinically studied, which showed an increase in upper body strength and power. But tell me what's in it and why you like it so much. I mean, this is more than just creatine, right?
8: Oh, absolutely. I mean, EverStrong, this is a very comprehensive formula. I didn't want people to just feel stronger when they use creatine. You know, we're dealing with people in their 50s, 60s, 70s. I wanted people to feel more comfortable as well. So not only did I use the finest creatine money can buy, the stuff from Europe, the Pure creatine, I also added something called coffee berry extract. And coffee berry extract, a powerful antioxidant, stronger than blueberries and strawberries, helping to protect the muscles, helping to protect the brain, because we know our antioxidant systems aren't as strong as they used to be in our 20s and 30s. But I also added some vitamin D, because vitamin D, incredibly good for the muscles as well as the immune system and the bones. So this is an all-around win-win. You got your vitamin D, you got your fruit XB for your joints, you got your coffee berry extract for the antioxidant protection, and of course the finest creatine money can buy. Best of all, today it's free. Purity knows you're going to see these benefits. Hey, we're talking about strength. We're talking about power. We're talking about energy. We're talking about supporting thinking, bone health. This is a wonderful product. When you try it, you're going to love it. You're going to feel the difference, and it's fast. A week or two, you're going to feel more powerful. Purity wants you to have a free bottle. I know later in the show, you're going to give out that phone number.
7: Sure will. You know, we mentioned how great creatine works for women. Take a moment and share that story you told me before the show about the award-winning 70-year-old senior swimmer who uses EverStrong.
8: Right, right. Emma Karen, I'm looking at her picture right now. I printed it out for the show. 70 years old. This picture, she's got 6 medals around her neck. It's the 2015 National Senior Olympic Games. You know, she writes to us that she was getting a little tired during our workouts at age 70. Of course, she didn't have that same stamina, but she fortunately heard about our EverStrong formula. She started using it and almost right away was invigorated in her workouts and had more energy throughout the day. I'm quoting from her. She says, "I feel my investment in EverStrong was one of the best choices I ever made. It's always a morale booster when people think I'm 50. She looks fantastic.
7: Wow.
8: And I hear this stuff all the time. This isn't one of those vitamins, like a multivitamin, you take it, you don't really even notice the difference. This is a substance that you can use to help get some of that youthful vim and vigor back, get some of that strength back. It's wonderful.
7: You know, Purity's given away a free bottle of EverStrong, but Purity Products didn't stop there. In fact, you insisted they also give away a free bottle of their B12 energy melts, which are great for instant energy. Now, I know that you love this combination. Tell us about the incredible double free offer.
8: Yeah, you know, when I think about creatine, when I think about Everstrong, I think about muscular energy. I think about muscular power, but it's all about energy and feeling great, feeling energized. And the next thing I think about when I think about energy is B12. When you think about energy, think B12. And the problem is for 50-plusers like you and me, we're not absorbing the B12 as well as we used to in our 60s, 70s, 80s. 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
7: 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All right, so we were so busy at the top of the show. This Everstrong formula does so much for us. We haven't even touched on the incredible brain benefits. I mean, some of these studies you sent me are absolutely incredible. As you know, I'm very into nootropics. The anti-aging community has taken a keen interest in creatine, specifically the cognitive benefits of creatine.
8: Oh, absolutely. This is one of those areas where creatine really shines. You see, what we need to understand is that your brain, even though it's only 2% of your body's weight, it utilizes 20% of your body's energy. This is a very thirsty organ for energy. And just like your muscles soak up the creatine like a sponge, because this is a naturally occurring molecule in the body, it passes right through the blood-brain barrier. Your brain neurons soak it up like a sponge, and it increases your creatine phosphate reserves in your brain. So now, in your brain, you have more readily available resources to do what? To recharge those neuronal batteries to make more energy inside the brain. So basically, what do you notice? Well, your memory is supported. And scientists have done some amazing research here. They found that people that take creatine, it supports their memory. It actually helps the brain to utilize oxygen better. It supports memory in people that are sleep deprived. It's been shown to help people add numbers quicker and for longer periods of time without mental fatigue. Get this study. Just 5 days of 8 grams of creatine supported mental tasks in subjects that were getting rapid fire questions. scientists were asking them math questions and science questions over and over and over, and they found the folks on creatine didn't fatigue as quickly mentally. So this is amazing stuff. It's like a turbo booster for your brain. It's like a supercharger for your muscles. It recharges all your cellular batteries, so all of your cells, tissues, and organs have more readily available energy.
7: All right, Doc, I love that Everstrong appeals to athletes and people who want to get more reps in the gym, maybe get some extra power in their workouts. But you're also saying there's a big push in the nutritional community to encourage people in their 40s, 50s, 60s, 70s, and even 80s to leverage the power of creatine to stay fit, strong, and healthy. In fact, you say creatine is going mainstream. You know, I shared the story with you before. My mom, who's in her late 70s now, she's taking creatine. She works out a couple of days a week, 3 days a week. She goes to Nautilus, does the free weights because she's got osteoporosis. She wants to maintain her muscle mass and she wants to make her bones stronger. And as you pointed out, creatine helps to do that. And then the other 3 days during the week, she'll go and she'll swim. Now, she's not trying to get big or strong or anything like that, but even at her age, creatine has benefits.
8: Oh, yeah. And what blows me away about that story, because you told me before, is that her medical doctor recommended creatine for her. And that just goes to show how much more mainstream this is. It's called Everstrong, and it supports the muscles. It supports your power, your strength, your speed. If you're an athlete, you're certainly going to love it. But even if you're not an athlete, you notice the difference. Let's go to another study, one more review study. This out of the journal Current Aging Science, December 2013. I thought this was very cool because the researchers looked at the body of research out there on creatine in seniors without exercise. They wanted to see what happens when seniors take creatine and they don't even exercise. So I'm quoting here, creatine supplementation without associated resistance training seems to enhance muscular strength, power, and endurance, increase lean body mass, for those that don't know what that is, they're talking about muscle, and improve the functional capacity of the elderly. They go on to talk about how it supports bone health as well, and then they finish with this, creatine supplementation without training in the elderly could potentially delay atrophy of muscle and improve endurance and strength. So here again, we see bottom line, creatine is very, very effective. It's going to help you to feel stronger whether you exercise or not. It supports your strength and power, your brain health, and on top of that, it supports your bone health. I mean, when you think about it, this almost sounds too good to be true, right?
7: Right. Yeah.
8: If you're a person that never heard about this and you're listening to us, you would think this sounds too good to be true, right?
7: Yeah.
8: But it is true. Hundreds and hundreds of human studies back up what we're talking about. You're going to love the benefits you get with this Everstrong formula.
7: That's incredible. Let me remind everybody, they can get a free bottle of the Everstrong formula today, plus the bonus bottle of B12 Energy Melts, just by calling us at 1-800-580-1175. You just pay for shipping. 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We'll give that number out again later in the show. But first, Dr. Levin, now listeners can only get Everstrong, this clinically tested creatine blend, from Purity Products, right?
8: Oh, absolutely. Yeah.
7: I know it combines the creatine with the vitamin D, the coffee berry, the fruit XB boron. And for those who don't know, talk about how these work so well together. There's a synergy, and it's also a great value, too. I know we have a free bottle today, but if you wanted to buy all of these things separately, it would cost a small fortune, wouldn't it?
8: Oh, absolutely. I mean, if you went out and bought the CreaPure creatine, that's the purest, finest creatine from Europe, if you bought that, and then you went out and bought a separate antioxidant formula and a separate joint formula and the vitamin D, and that's going to cost you $80, $90, $100 a month. 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Your job is to be one of the first 1,000 callers and take it seriously. 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We want to get it right out to you. We want you to try this out. We want you to be the judge for yourself. Don't take my word for it. Try it. Look in the mirror. Go to the gym. Lift some weights. Play. Do whatever you do. See if you don't feel better.
7: All right, let's talk about how you take this. You have these easy-to-swallow tablets, which are super easy to swallow. It also comes in a very refreshing cherry berry powder. So how do you like to take it? And can people just choose the tablets or the powder when they call in for the free bottle today?
8: Yeah, you can choose tablets or powder. I personally use both, you know, on my workout days or days I'm making a protein shake. On days I'm juicing, let's face it, juicing is becoming very big these days. So if you're doing something like that, the cherry berry powder is fantastic. You just take a scoop, dump it right into your juice, dump it into your protein shake, and that's a great way to take it. But if you don't do that stuff, I mean, the tablets are super convenient. They're small, they're coated, they're easy to swallow. It's wonderful stuff.
7: Now, I know you're chomping at the bit to tell us a little more about the study that Purity did on the Ever Strong powder. They tested golfers, and right. Purity found out that not only were these golfers getting stronger and more explosive, but they were driving the golf ball, get this, 14 yards further. That's amazing.
8: I have such a big smile on my face right now. I'm remembering when the researchers came back and gave us this information. I mean, we were bouncing off the walls. This is so exciting. The researchers called this a seminal study in sports nutrition, and this is on our EverStrong formula, the product we're talking about right now, the EverStrong powder. So double-blind, placebo-controlled study, 30 golfers took the EverStrong powder for 1 month. No exercise, nothing different. Just took our EverStrong powder for 1 month. In 1 month, they were banging the golf ball 14 yards further. Not
7: wow.
8: only that, 6% more power on the bench press, more explosive. They could lift the weight faster.
7: Hold on. Guys spend hundreds of dollars on new clubs to drive the ball further.
8: So, Trevor, you can spend $500 on a driver and pick up 5 yards, right? This is 14 yards. People shouldn't just ho-hum about this or yawn about this. This is amazing because, let's face it, this was a golf study, but more explosiveness, more speed, more power. This should help all sports. So if you're a tennis player, if you're a jogger, if you're any kind of an athlete, this has ramifications across the board. But again, these golfers, 1 month on this EverStrong powder we're talking about today, banging the golf ball 14 yards further. Can you imagine? You get your bottle of EverStrong, you don't tell your buddies, take it for a month, and you go out and you're banging the ball 14 yards past them. They don't know what hit them.
7: Wow. All right, we just got a few minutes left here. I want you to recap this amazing story today about creatine, what you like to call the molecule of strength. Who needs it? And what about this double free bottle offer today with the EverStrong plus the B12 energy melts?
8: You know what? My one concern with this show is that literally it sounds too good to be true, right?
7: Right.
8: Like when I tell folks about EverStrong,
9: right.
8: I'm afraid they're going to think I'm making this up. It's not possible, right? You know, I know how you feel because 6, 7, 8 years ago when I started to read about creatine, I almost couldn't believe it. I said to myself, if it's really this good with an excellent safety profile, how come everybody's not using it? But I started to use it and I noticed some incredible benefits. It's just phenomenal. And it's as simple as this. You're going to get on the EverStrong, you're going to try it, you're going to get stronger, you're going to get more powerful. You can look in the mirror and see the difference. There's hundreds and hundreds of human studies backing this up. These aren't studies with a hamster in a lab somewhere. We're talking human studies. I call this stuff muscle fertilizer. It's that great. And of course, we didn't just add the CreaPure creatine. We've discussed that. We added the Fruit XB. Remember that? Joint health. We added the coffee berry extract, that phenomenal antioxidant that's more potent than blueberries and strawberries for powerful antioxidant protection. I added the vitamin D because it's so important across the board, great for bone health, but also for seniors, vitamin D so important for muscles, especially as we get older, for strength and coordination. So this is a very comprehensive formula. Again, this would easily cost you $80, $90, $100 to replicate on your own, but today it's free. And not only that, let's not forget about the B12 energy melts, because we're talking about energy here today. And when you think energy, you think B12. B12 is critical for making red blood cells to carry oxygen to the tissues. The biotin in there is great for the hair, skin, and nails. So just make sure you're one of the first 1,000 callers. That's the only catch on this whole show. 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It never happens. 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
5: Saturday looks mostly cloudy. We'll have chances for showers and thunderstorms on and off throughout the day. High of 77 degrees. For Sunday, mostly sunny and much warmer. High of 85 degrees. Monday, mostly sunny. High of 87. There will be a small chance of thunderstorms by late evening. For Tuesday, showers and thunderstorms look likely. High of 84 degrees. And Wednesday, showers start to pull away. Dry for the afternoon with a high of 75. I'm Chief Meteorologist Austin Chaney for Dayton Severe Weather Station 1290 and 95.7 WHIO.
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7: 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I am your host, Steve Summers. Before we jump in today, let me take a step back because I remember this conversation like it was yesterday. I was talking to Dr. Neil Levin just a few years ago, and I asked him, I said, Dr. Levin, if you were stuck on a desert island, what key nutrients would you take? Because, you know, it's confusing for us. There are so many vitamins out there. What is the most important one? If you're like me, I don't want to take 10 to 20 pills a day. I just don't. So anyway, Dr. Levin said, Steve, we're working on this. A few years went by, and folks, here we are today. And on the show to talk with us about that, Dr. Neil Levin is here. He's a chiropractor, nutritionist, and high-level advisor to Purity Products. Dr. Levin, I remember that conversation. I do. Welcome back to the show.
8: You know, that's funny. I remember that conversation as well, and you weren't the only one who had asked me that. I've had so many patients over the years ask me just about that. Doc, you know, if you were stuck on a desert island and you could only have one thing, what would it be? Or, Doc, I don't want to take... I'm giving them five or six formulas. Doc, I just want one thing. And this super pill is the answer to

0: there's 2,000 international units of vitamin D. This has got the right B12 for folks in their 50s, 60s, 70s to give them that energy that they want. This is the answer. If you're only going to take one thing, hands down, the super pill is it.
1: Well, I remember the conversation very well. And to be fair, it had to have been one of those ding light bulb moments, right? I mean, this is actually huge because there is no other multivitamin on the market, at least I know of, that does this.
0: Yeah, there is none. And, you know, it's like, what do you need to take? Let's check the boxes. What do people have to take? You have to take an omega-3, whether it's fish oil or krill oil.
1: Check.
0: I like both because that's just critical for brain health and heart health, visual health. It makes your skin look great. It makes all the cells of the body work effectively. According to a recent study, 98% of us are low in omega-3s, you must take an omega-3. That's in here. You have to take vitamin D. If you're above Atlanta, let's say, you have to take vitamin D because for the whole winter, you're not making any. And then if you slather on the sunscreen in the summer, you're still not making any. And vitamin D is critical for everything. It signals to a tenth of the human genome. It's important for muscle health, eye health, immune health, brain health, happy mood. You want to feel good? It's your vitamin D. You got to get that in there. The average Multi-Steve is going to give you 400 international units. That's a joke. The Super Pill has a full 2,000 international units.
1: That's huge.
0: Of vitamin D.
1: That's huge.
0: A meaningful dose.
1: Yeah.
0: And the list goes on and on. It's 100 milligrams of CoQ10. It's the right B12. So what I hear from my patients, that let's say they come in on a Monday and they're, you know, have some neck pain or back pain. I want to see them again later in the week. They come in and they're like, wow, doc, this makes a difference. This isn't like a regular multi where you take it and you hope it's going to work.
1: Right.
0: This is like, wow, I feel better. Once people start on the super pill, this is just something they get over and over and over.
1: Well, the way I view this, this is kind of a next generation new frontier of supplementation. It's where one simple pill that you have in your elite multi that you're talking about, an elite omega-3, you said, with krill oil and fish oil, and then you augment that with the cellular energizers like coenzyme Q10, talked about astaxanthin and lutein for the eyes and skin, and even ginkgo, which I don't think you mentioned, for brain health. Now, that is a great idea right there, because we get a little bit older, things slow down. Ginkgo is great for brain health. I mean, does this all surprise you that it's never been done before?
0: You know, I've always been surprised that it hasn't been done before, but, you know, I don't get involved in the intrinsics, but when I talk to Jan over there at Purity, Jason over there, you know, this took them over a year to put together, because to get everything stabilized, because with the fish oil and the krill oil and then the multi, to make everything work just right wasn't easy. But then the benefits are so great. Let's go to this recent study. This is a recent large randomized study. This is on multivitamins.
1: This would be interesting. Right here.
0: The multivitamin they used isn't half the multi we're talking about right now. So this is a randomized, double-blind, placebo-controlled study performed by researcher Steve from Wake Forest University School of Medicine in collaboration with Brigham and Women's Hospital in Boston. That's an affiliate of Harvard. So very high-end study. 2,262 older men and women, average age 72. This was published in September 2022, so very recent.
1: Yeah.
0: What the researchers found was nothing less than shocking. They did the study over 3 years. They gave them cognitive tests at baseline. So that's thinking tests. How is this person thinking? Okay. Everybody was normal cognitively when the test began.
1: Mm-hmm.
0: Now, 3 years later, they redid the cognitive test. Some were on placebo, of course. Some were on the multi. The multivitamin slowed cognitive decline, Steve, by 60%.
1: No way.
0: You would have thought this would have been trumpeted from the hilltops, but you know what? The media, they love to come out and pan vitamins. So when, God forbid, a study comes out that doesn't show the vitamin did an amazing job, that's big headlines. Yeah. But this,
1: 60.
0: This is major, and it's from Harvard. It's from Wake Forest, Brigham Young Hospital. It cut down cognitive decline by 60%. So that's just outstanding.
1: That's
0: Let me tell you something. The multi we're talking about here, the super pill, is order of magnitudes better. You know, just the nutrients are better. So you asked me about ginkgo before.
1: Yes.
0: So when you combine a multi with ginkgo biloba, which has wonderful support for the brain, along with krill oil and fish oil, incredible support for the brain, B vitamins, so important for the brain, and then you add our elite lutein, which has tons of brain benefits, along with skin benefits.

0: benefits and eye benefits, this becomes just an outstanding brain formula on top of it being great for the heart and energy. The first thing people are going to notice is energy. But this is going to work. This is protecting your brain. We all want to age gracefully. The Super Pill is going to help you do just that.
1: You mentioned something a while ago, why it took a year to develop this. Purity Products has been around for 25 plus years now, so they don't do anything halfway. I mean, no. You put the components together, and you want to make sure that it works. And when it does, you want to tell people about it, just like the Super Pill. It can deliver a multiple mode of action that goes way beyond just a basic multivitamin. And it boils down to what you like to call a difference maker in nutritional technologies. If you can, explain the savings here and why this is so advanced. Because I know savings is so important for so many people out there.
0: Wow, that is like such a great point. Because, you know, people used to complain about the sheer amount of stuff I would give them, right? But they were also rolling their eyes at my receptionist when she gives them the number for the cost of it. Because if you're talking about, if you go out and buy a very top quality multivitamin, and then you're going to get some krill oil and some fish oil, and you're going to get CoQ10, and the top selling CoQ10 brand is 100 milligrams. We have 100 milligrams right here. Mm-hmm. You're going to get an eye formula with 10 milligrams of a very good lutein. So I can't see doing it for less than, and you're going to get a vitamin D formula and maybe a high-end B12.
1: Yeah.
0: I don't see you doing it for less than $200. And you know, the fact that since you're bringing up money, the fact that Purity is letting folks try a full 1 month supply of this for $9.95, I mean, that is really, you know why they do it, Steve?
1: Why?
0: Because they want people to try it. They know this is a superior product. They're not out to lose money, Purity Products. But in essence, when you get this, they're pretty much losing money, because I think the first 1,000 calls even getting free shipping. You'll know that better than me. But I mean, between the shipping and the cost of the vitamin, they're out big money when someone gets one of these. But they know once people say, see, wow, this is really a lot better than what I was taking, they're going to want to continue.
1: You know, I think this is a good time to clarify how Purity can claim things like better joint comfort in just 7 days with a Purity Super Pill. Because, hey, let's be honest here. I mean, you can't get this benefit from a regular multi out there. It just doesn't exist. Characterize why adding the omega-3s to Purity Super Pill really leverages the science of these omega-3s from krill to reduce joint pain from exercise and activity in just 7 days.
0: This is a great study. This is double-blind, placebo-controlled out of the Journal of the American College of Nutrition. And Steve, this was done on only 300 milligrams of krill oil. It was a high-end krill oil, but it's 300 milligrams. Mm-hmm. We use 500 milligrams of krill oil, and we use something called phospho-boost krill oil. So what have they done here? They've taken out more of the sea salts, and by doing that, they concentrate up the omega-3s and the phospholipids. And so this is a really, really good krill oil. So you're going to get this benefit and then some. So in this study, in just 7 days, the folks that had knee discomfort, and I think these folks, if I remember correctly, were in their 50s. In just 7 days, Steve, they were 28% more comfortable.
1: Wow.
0: They didn't do anything different. They weren't exercising or using PT or taking NSAIDs. They added krill oil.
1: Right.
0: In 30 days, they were 38% more comfortable. Now, researchers didn't stop there. They checked their joint flexibility, their joint functionality, all improved. On top of that, they measured something called C-reactive protein, which is a marker of inflammation. And we want to see that go down. And in this study, the folks on krill oil, C-reactive protein moved nicely in the right direction, showing that not only were people more comfortable, more functional, but their blood levels of this substance, C-reactive protein, were improved. So all around, tremendous benefit. This happened in 7 days. So I can say unequivocally that if you have joint discomfort, especially knee joint discomfort, because that's what this study was on, just krill oil seems to work just wonderful for making people more comfortable. So if you get this Purity Super Pill and you have the common aches and pains that come along with aging or overuse or being a weekend warrior, once you start to use this for about 7 days, you should feel more comfortable.
1: Well, this is a win-win, because if you take something that's going to make you feel better, going to make your joints feel better, you're going to want to exercise and have more activity on top of that. So
0: that's universal. Yeah. When I'm a chiropractor, so I see that all the time. They come in here, they're complaining, I can't exercise, I can't play golf, I can't play tennis, hiking's not comfortable anymore, I can't play with grandkids, everything hurts. I'm going up and down the stairs, you know, whatever it is, and I start adjusting them. And once they feel better, they get back to doing the things they want to do. So yes, any therapy, any intervention that's going to help folks feel more comfortable tends to make them happier. And when you're happier and you're more comfortable, what do? You want to get back to your life, whether it's tennis or golf or hiking or playing with the grandkids or shopping or just doing more things. And we want all our customers to get out there and enjoy their lives.
1: And I think, Dr. Lemon, this is a perfect time to remind our listeners about the great news here in this special offer. 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I'll give out that number here in just a couple of minutes. Let's bring Dr. Neil Levin back online here with us. And as you're talking, I'm sitting here hearing this cash register going off. If I was to go out and swallow all 15 to 20 vitamin pills a day with somewhere between $200 and $300 a month, you've gone through this whole litany of things. But one of the things that you haven't mentioned just yet, you've checked off literally all of the boxes here, but you insisted that Purity include 100 milligrams of coenzyme Q10 in this formula. Now, that's for energy, right?
0: Yeah. Now, if you go to the average, I don't know, big box store, club store, the best-selling CoQ10 has 100 milligrams of CoQ10. That's a good amount of CoQ10. Mm-hmm. So we have 100 milligrams of CoQ10. Now, why is CoQ10 important anyway? Think of CoQ10 as like your battery charger.
1: Okay.
0: When you eat some food, whether it's fat, carbohydrates, protein, the body takes those, it absorbs them, it brings them to the cells. Once in the cells, it gets into the mitochondria, and those are your little blast furnaces. That's where you turn food into cellular energy. Well, one of the linchpins to turn food into cellular energy is CoQ10. Mm-hmm. You need lots of CoQ10 to effectively make your food into cellular energy. Now, when you were 20, Steve, you made oodles of CoQ10. By the time you're 70, that number is cut in half. So when you look at a 70-year-old, they're not really moving like a 20-year-old, right? So but the question becomes, can you by orally ingesting CoQ10 in supplement form, bump your levels back up? And the answer is yes. But CoQ10, it's absorbable, but when you take it with krill oil, it goes up. It's much better absorbable. So maybe 4 or 5 times better absorbed.
1: Nice.
0: And that's what we have it. We have in this krill oil, fish oil matrix. Now, one other point in CoQ10, for those out there listening that take a statin drug, and you know, a ton of folks over 50 are on statins. They're one of the best-selling drugs out there, and we're not going to pass judgment on statins here, But the point is, if you're using a statin to lower your cholesterol because your doctor told you to, one of the side effects of statins is myalgias, is muscle pain, is discomfort. I see this all the time as a chiropractor. Mm-hmm. Folks come in and they tell me about that. It's widely held belief is that one of the reasons people get these myalgias, these muscle aches and pains from statins, is because it lowers your CoQ10 even more. So if you're taking CoQ10, if you're taking a statin, it's going to lower your CoQ10. So if you're on statins, you absolutely want a multi that has CoQ10. You want to get that CoQ10 in there. The point is, isn't it nice to know when you're taking the super pill, this also becomes your CoQ10 formula in a very absorbable omega-3 matrix.
1: Exactly. And I'm so glad you addressed that because the energy factor in this is so vitally important. If you just join us, we're talking to Dr. Neil Levin with Purity Products. You know, one of the many ingredients in here that is a clinically validated nutrient is called lutein. Now, I know you mentioned that a little bit earlier. It's plant-based superfood from marigold flowers. It's really the centerpiece of basically every single eye or vision formula out there on the market. And you guys actually use 10 full milligrams in this formula. It helps with sharper vision, helps with macular health, glare reduction. I thought that was a little surprising, which is great when you drive at night. I mean, this is great for brain function too. So, I mean, when you consider how much is in the Purity Super Pill multivitamin, Dr. Levin, Purity Super Pill, I would say, 40 times more here? Is that right? That's a big deal.
0: Well, it's funny that you say that because I was just looking at the supplement facts panel on the leading multi just now when you started asking me this question, mm-hmm. and they have 0.25 milligram.
1: Wow.
0: We have 10 milligrams.
1: 10.
0: So yes, that's 40 times. That's the difference.
1: Huge.
0: So we have 40 times more lutein, and it's a very special lutein. It's called LuteMax 2020. Lots and lots of studies. Yes, it comes from marigold flowers. Mm-hmm. Yes, it's clinically tested. It's a top lutein in terms of research. And the research is plain. The benefits are for vision are amazing. So LuteMax 2020 improves contrast sensitivity. It improves glare threshold. So if you're driving at night and you know that glare that they can hit you in the eyes, that bothersome glare,
1: oh, yeah.
0: This protects the eyes. It protects the eyes from blue light. Blue light is a very big problem. Like if you're looking at your computer, like I am right now, mm-hmm. it's shining blue light in your eyes. Your cell phone, when you're outside, you get a lot of blue. You've heard of blue blockers.
1: Yes.
0: Those sunglasses, one of the things they do is block blue light. Too much blue light puts the kibosh on your sleep. So you're watching some TV or you're playing on your computer or your worst case scenario, you're bringing your cell phone to bed with you and looking at that, that's going to trash your melatonin and make it hard to sleep.
1: Yep.
0: Well, if you have enough lutein, it's almost like an internal blue blocker. It's protecting you from blue light. So, I mean, and it also boosts something called BDNF, that's brain-derived neurotrophic factor. What does that
1: do? It's memory, right?
0: That's actually the factor that helps your brain neurons grow and make new synapses. And so,
1: nice. Yeah,
0: I mean, lutein, great for the eyes, great for the brain, amazing skin benefits. You take lutein and it helps makes your skin look beautiful. So, yeah, this formula is just amazing. Imagine you take your multi, and you're going to get your multi now. You get your eye formula. 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It's just three pills. They're soft gels, so they slide right down. Easy to swallow. And you're getting a month supply from Purity for $9.95. So that is, you know, this is one of those things you hear a lot of advertising these days,
1: right.
0: Steve. You really do. I guess I'm being an advertiser right now, but I'm really a doctor that's just talking to you like I would talk to any of the patients that came in here. I saw probably 20 people this morning. This is the way I talk to them. 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This is your foundational nutrient. 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
1: 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Dr. Neil Levin, let's have some fun here. 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The FAQs, so to speak. 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
0: 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Just mention it. 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
0: 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We put a full 2,000 international units of a very absorbable vitamin D right in here, vitamin D3. 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
1: All right, I have issues with my knees and my joints. Can the super pill help that?
0: In 7 days, Steve, we went over it a little while ago, American College of Clinical Nutrition. In just 7 days, the folks with knee joint discomfort were 28% more comfortable. In 30 days, they were 38% more comfortable. So yeah, knees, I found in my practice, this is the kind of formula that just pretty much is very joint friendly.
1: All right, considering what we know about Purity Super Pill here, do you have any testimonials that you can share?
0: Oh yeah, I did pull four, just the first few I saw here. This guy's got a fun name, Bebop from Lehigh Valley, Pennsylvania. He's in the age 55 to 64 bracket, rates at 5 stars. He says, best multi. I'm so happy switching to the Purity Super Pill.
1: Wow.
0: Good mix of vitamins, krill and fish oil and CoQ10. Easy to take. I feel better after just a couple of weeks.
1: Give me another one.
0: One nickname, April from Mesa, Arizona. She says, amazing. I'm 65 years old. I feel like I'm in my 30s. People say I look like I'm in my 40s. The Super Pill makes me feel amazing. I love all the Purity products.
1: All right, one more.
0: Here. Sean T. He says, so much in one pill, excellent quality. It's easier to take just one pill instead of several. Definitely a plus. I don't have time to count out pills every day, every week. Take one of these and you're good to go. I could tell an immediate difference while on this product. More energy, less health issues. 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Amazing value, easy to take, very, very high end. So yeah, this is one of those, once people start on this, they want to continue. This is a great nutrient. And again, for $9.95, absolutely give this a try.
1: Dr. Neil Levin, we've run out of time. I better go and give out that number.
0: Time always flies by, Steve. Thanks for having me.
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12: I'm Ian James. Our top story, a man is in jail after being shot by police in Urbana Friday morning. Cops were called to West Church Street around 8:14 a.m. on a disturbance call. Officers say 23-year-old Justin Bebout was armed with a knife and was shot when he did not listen to commands. Bebout was treated and released from a hospital. No officers were hurt. Ohio BCI is looking into the shooting. A Moraine woman is in jail accused of leaving her son with severe burns.
13: 30-year-old Sarah Neonzima facing charges of felonious assault and child endangerment. Cops say an 8-year-old boy arrived at Dayton Children's on May 8th, saying his mom put his hand on a hot stove. Neonzima is set to be in court next week.
12: And that's WHIO's Sierra Lawson reporting. A man is dead after being thrown from a car during an OVI crash Thursday night.
14: The victim has since been identified as 23-year-old Peter Wade. Troopers say he was not wearing a seatbelt when his car veered off the road, striking a guardrail and a concrete median wall. He was taken to the hospital where he died.
12: And that's News Center 7's Letitia Perry reporting.
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12: To Butler County, 2 college students now facing drug charges after a months-long investigation. On May 8th, Oxford cops and U.S. Postal Service inspectors found cocaine, electronics, and other paraphernalia at a home near Miami University. 4 men were detained, but 1 man, Will Esler, was arrested. Investigators found more drugs at a home on East Walnut Street Thursday and arrested Michael Verlinden Jr. Our next scheduled news in 30 minutes and immediately when it breaks. I'm Ian James on 1290 and 95.7 WHIO Dayton's News and Talk. 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
15: Saturday looks mostly cloudy. We'll have chances for showers and thunderstorms on and off throughout the day. High of 77 degrees. For Sunday, mostly sunny and much warmer. High of 85 degrees. Monday, mostly sunny. High of 87. There will be a small chance of thunderstorms by late evening. For Tuesday, showers and thunderstorms look likely. High of 84 degrees. And Wednesday, showers start to pull away. Dry for the afternoon with a high of 75. I'm Chief Meteorologist Austin Chaney for Dayton Severe Weather Station, 1290 and 95.7 WHIO.
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19: For This Week in History, I'm Ron Otto. May 12, 1932, Good Samaritan Hospital in Dayton is dedicated. 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
26: 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You might not agree, but here we are. 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

0: through Friday, 5 to 7, live stream on Facebook and YouTube. Tonight on the show, a very important question: is America lacking fun? Is there a lack of funness? I got a survey that says we all seem to agree that we're lacking a little fun. And I would argue the main thing that we spend our time having fun with is kind of depressing. But we'll get to that. And I'm going to take a poll of the crew here and see what sort of fun things they do in their free time. Also, tonight at 9 o'clock, I'm interested in this. It's on ABC. It's hosted by Diane Sawyer. And it's a show called The Mystery of Richard Simmons. And you might remember Richard Simmons. He was the exercise guru in the 80s, maybe late 70s, 80s into the 90s. Very flamboyant, buoyant. Wore a lot of sequins, sparkly shorts. Very short shorts, by the way. But then he became a recluse. And then he passed away. And there were all these questions about Richard Simmons. And I would argue he was sort of a media icon of our lifetime. If you've been around for a bit, he was on TV all the time. And a lot of people had those Sweating to the Oldies and those exercise videos. And he did a lot of TV work and the whole deal. But I'm going to talk about that coming up. Also today, they revealed the cover of the Sports Illustrated swimsuit issue. Yeah. You bet you didn't know that the swimsuit issue was still a thing. I didn't. But we'll get to that, and there's so much more. But let me bring up, let's see here. Ron, got a question for you.
1: Yes.
0: So this study of 5,000 U.S. adults say that 48% of the nation feels like overall life is currently lacking in fun. Mm. And the number one thing that Americans spend their time having fun doing is watching TV. 77%. That's what their number one fun is. Isn't okay. That depressing?
1: There have always been a lot of people watching TV, if I remember right, though.
0: I
1: never knew what the number was.
0: But 77% say that's what their fun is.
1: Yeah, all right.
0: And I feel like that's kind of depressing.
1: Yeah.
0: There means, should be
1: 23%
0: other things.
1: Are doing, like, active things, I would assume.
0: Well, right behind TV is seeing family and friends.
1: Okay.
0: So TV is more fun than family and friends.
1: It depends on who your family and friends are, I guess.
0: Then there's dining out, enjoying outdoor activities, personal hobbies, and playing games.
1: Wow.
0: Yeah.
1: Yeah, I can guarantee you the playing games thing has dropped a lot over the last several years. You know what I mean?
0: I would agree. You like board games and stuff like that? Is that what you mean?
1: I mean, how many people just sit around and play cards anymore?
0: Not a lot.
1: Not much.
0: Not maybe of a certain age, but not, you know, not most people like they used to. Remember Euchre Nights?
1: Oh, yeah.
0: Yeah, yeah, yeah.
1: Oh, heck yeah.
0: So in your household, what do you do for fun?
1: Watch TV. Actually, I watch old Richard Simmons videos, actually.
0: Do you really? You like sweating to the oldies?
1: Great stuff,
0: do you like watching Richard? Do you like watching the bigger ladies sweat to the oldies?
1: Oh, man. He was popular, wasn't he?
0: Yeah, he was. Ian, how about you living in sin with my niece, Helena? What do you guys do for fun?
2: We tend to watch, we binge watch separate shows on different streaming services.
0: So it's a lot of TV watching.
2: Or on the rare occasion, maybe once every couple weekends, we'll go hiking.
0: Ah, now see, there you go. Outdoor activities. Yeah. About 50% of Americans say that that's how they have fun, going out, outdoor activities.
2: If you count working out as fun, then I have fun every day.
0: I wouldn't count that as fun at all. Will Harris, down in the traffic center, what do you and your lovely wife do for fun?
3: Well, I have fun every day coming into the traffic center.
0: Oh, you're a suck up. You're a suck up. Come on.
3: It's fun for me. But we do watch a lot of TV. We do. I got to admit it. We go out to dinner with, you know, friends a lot.
0: Yeah.
3: And I don't know. Nothing crazy. I play golf once in a while.
0: Personal hobbies, is that your hobby, golf?
3: Yeah, probably. Yeah. Yeah. I'm not great at it, but I love doing it.
0: Right, right. Mary and I, honestly, we spend most of our time thrifting. Like, that's what we go do for fun. We go thrifting. Now, we watch our fair amount of TV, but typically, I only watch a couple of hours a night. There's a couple of shows that we watch that we're into, but most of our fun takes place out of the house. We like to go thrifting. We're going to once again try to aim to get out and do some bicycle riding this spring. Last year, we had great plans, and that kind of fell through, and Mary and having surgeries and all these different things. So, but that's kind of what we do. So I thought I'd open the phone lines. The phone lines are open. 937-957-1290. What do you guys do for fun? Or are we all just a bunch of couch potatoes? Yeah, Ian's like, yeah, we're just couch potatoes.
1: That whole binge watching thing, you brought that up, Ian. That's what a lot of people are doing these days.
2: You see, I think the reason why we say that we don't have fun anymore is because the stuff that counted as fun back in the day has become so normalized today. And so it doesn't count as fun anymore.
0: Like what?
2: Back then, you know, video games, they were they weren't everywhere. You maybe had some arcade games, but now it's at your fingertips, so you can't do a whole lot any new things anymore.
0: What I remember having fun when I was growing up, it was going to the movies, it was going to play miniature golf. I wasn't a big outdoorsman, but I had friends who were, you know, like they'd go fishing. They'd go camping. They'd go hiking. You know, we used to ride our bikes all over the place as kids. But I don't know what it is. I don't know if we've just sort of become inside people. When I met my wife, it was like, are you kind of an outside gal or an inside girl? She said, I'm more of an inside girl. She likes being inside. Maybe that's what it is. People just prefer to be indoors.
1: Well, you know, I'm an outside guy.
0: Yeah.
1: And I have a TV on my deck outside.
0: Now, there you go.
1: I two birds with one stone, you know what I'm saying?
0: Yeah. Do you ever invite your neighbors over to watch the big game on your big deck?
1: No. No, but it's not a big deck.
2: It's just competitive TV watching.
0: Competitive TV watching.
2: Like you're doing the most just to watch TV wherever you are.
1: How would you keep score with that? What would be, you know?
0: When was the last time you played a game? Like a board game.
1: When's the last time I played a board game?
0: Or any sort of game, like around a table.
1: I played cards maybe 6 months ago.
2: A couple weeks ago.
0: Like regular cards, like a deck of cards? You're like
1: Uno,
0: playing...
1: It was either Uno or Skippo, one of those games.
0: Yeah, the last time I played a game like that, it was Cards Against Humanity.
2: That's fun. Yeah.
0: Which I absolutely love.
2: You ever mix it with apples to apples?
0: I have not done that.
2: That's fun.
0: Yeah, yeah, yeah. Ron, have you ever played Cards Against Humanity?
1: I have no idea what you're talking about.
0: Oh, my gosh. Well, maybe Mary and I will have to have a Cards Against Humanity night at the house, and we'll introduce you and your wife to Cards Against Humanity.
1: All right.
0: Yeah. You kind of have to let your some of your inhibitions at the door when you come in. Because it can get a little wild, but it's good fun, though. Look, the clothes stay on.
1: Okay, all right. That's good.
2: I didn't want them to.
0: That's probably what you were thinking.
1: I feel a little bit better now. Yeah.
0: Well, we don't have that kind of fun.
1: Okay.
0: Mary said
1: not one of those.
0: Mary said that wouldn't happen at our house. I mean, I tried. I really tried, but nope. All right, 937-957-1290. Mike, near Springboro. Mike, how near are you to Springboro?
4: Actually, I'm right by Menards, heading to home in Springboro, and just enjoying the sunlight.
0: I got you.
4: So So I'm 75.
0: Okay.
4: And I still work a little bit.
0: Good for you.
4: And we hardly ever watch TV. And we have road bikes. We have mountain bikes. We have kayaks. I have a wave runner.
0: Wow.
4: I have a boat.
0: Wow.
4: And I'm chomping at the bit to get the water temperature up at Caesars Creek so we can get out on the boat and the wave runner. We never have time to watch TV. We only watch maybe some Home and Garden stuff every once in a while. But you know, these people watching TV, you guys are nuts. Get outside.
0: I know. This is what I'm saying. I feel like we would be much happier and healthier if we were outside more. And I really need to try to do more of that. I'm tired of being a couch potato.
4: Yeah. Don't do it.
0: Yeah.
4: Just eat and then go outside. We got enough daylight now.
0: Eat and be merry. Eat and be merry. Yeah. All right, Mike. Go ahead.
4: Okay. Well, I just appreciate your time.
0: Oh, no problem.
4: I like your show.
0: Oh, thank you so much. See, you hung on for that. I appreciate that. Thanks, Mike. Have a good one. That line's open, 937-957-1290. Here's another quick question for you. I saw this story that some guy who worked for 40 years with the Manchester United Football Club, which is the big professional club soccer team in England, one of the big ones, he recently sold a pair of cleats that he found in a trash can after a training session. These cleats sold for $10,000. They belonged to Cristiano Ronaldo. Yeah. So I thought, because I have a couple of game-used items. I've got a bat, a baseball bat, a game-used bat. I've got some game-used baseballs. But I know that there's a lot of sports collectors out there. So I'd be curious, what's the coolest game-used item that you have? Is it a jersey? Is it a glove? Is it something unusual, like someone's jock? You know somebody out there has that in their trophy case. You know they do.
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21: Thunderstorms likely on Saturday, high of 77. I'm Chief Meteorologist Austin Chaney for WHIO.
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0: 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Here's the question. A recent survey, 5,000 U.S. adults found 48% of the nation feels like their overall life is currently lacking fun. However, the number one way that Americans spend time having their fun, 77% say watching TV, which I think is terribly depressing. I mean, look, I like watching shows too, but we're just sitting around inside, not getting out. Need to get the fresh air, the sun going, see other people. Maybe we'd be happier. Just my thought. Mark in Columbus. Hey, Mark.
1: Hello.
0: How you doing, man?
1: Oh, I'm getting better by the minute.
0: Excellent. So what do you do for fun, Mark?
1: I've become a live music junkie, and I'm not talking about shelling out hundreds of dollars in tickets for current bands, but just you got these guys playing their hearts out on Fridays and Saturday nights in these small bands. So find a bar or restaurant with a small stage and get on their Facebook page or website and find out when they have bands, because that's what, come Friday, I look to see what clubs in Columbus. I'm in Columbus, but
0: okay,
1: we got dozens of places that have fantastic bands, either from the local area or Cleveland or Dayton. And you got guys and their hearts out. It's just so, yeah, the TV is depressing. Get out on the weekends and listen to some live music.
0: You know what? I got to tell you something, Mark. I was going to talk to my producer, Ian, about this in a little bit. But, you know, on Fridays, I do a feature called the Evening Edge Local Music Showcase. At 6:45, I play a song from a local band here in the Miami Valley. And we signed the final papers today. My producer, Ian, is going to start hosting a local music show here on WHIO here in a couple of weeks. And we are putting that focus on local music right here on this station. Isn't that amazing?
1: Yeah, no, it's fantastic. Where is it going to be?
0: The show's going to be on Saturday evenings. We're still figuring out the time. May run again on Sunday evenings, but he's going to play local music, and he's also going to talk about the local gigs that are going on and where people can go see these different bands.
1: Yeah, for $5-$10, you can see a fantastic cover band or whatever. It's just, I love getting out. I can't get enough of it.
0: Gotcha. Well, thank you, Mark. I appreciate your call, buddy.
1: See you.
0: Have a good one.
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15: Here's a look at what's happening around the Maumee Valley this week. 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
5: I'm Ian James. Our top story to Harrison Township. A man is dead after being tased Friday morning, and the deputies involved are now on leave. Investigators found the 38-year-old man walking in the middle of North Dixie Drive. Deputies say they tased him when he refused to leave the road, and he then swallowed a baggie of suspected narcotics. That man later died at a hospital. Dayton police are now conducting an independent investigation. Bond is set at $1 million for a Dayton man facing charges in a deadly shooting last month. Cops say Kalen Carter shot and killed 37-year-old William Talbot inside a home on Siebenthaler Avenue March 13th after an argument. Carter is due back in court next Friday. In Dayton, a man admits he hit and dragged a 9-year-old girl in 2024. Jeffrey Atkinson is pleading guilty to 4 of the 5 counts he was facing, including OVI and aggravated vehicular assault. Atkinson was drunk when his SUV hit Ashley Escalante as he turned onto Wayne Avenue. Ashley now has a prosthetic leg and had to relearn how to walk. Atkinson is facing 4 to 7 years in prison as part of the plea deal.
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5: An employee is hurt after an accident at Smale's Pretzel Bakery in Montgomery County Friday morning.
6: Medics were called to the bakery on Xenia Avenue in Dayton. When they arrived, they found an employee there whose hand was stuck in a pretzel machine.
5: News Center 7's Letitia Perry reporting the Xenia Avenue location will remain closed through Saturday, but the one inside the Dayton Arcade will be open for normal hours. Our next scheduled news in 30 minutes and immediately when it breaks. I'm Ian James on 1290 and 95.7 WHIO Dayton's News and Talk. 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
0: Saturday looks mostly cloudy. 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

0: Because having an all-local news morning show is something that's important to our mission. 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
2: 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You might not agree, but here we are. 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
9: For over 200 years, there have been reports of giant, man-like creatures roaming the vast mountain regions of the Pacific Northwest and Canada. Hundreds of people have encountered these creatures the Indians call Sasquatch. In some remote wilderness where man has never been, these creatures are living in complete solitude.
2: Here on The Evening Edge, Monday through Friday, 5 to 7. Live stream is up on Facebook and YouTube. I just found out about this over the weekend, and I got my tickets. Thursday, next Thursday, May 14th at Victoria Theater, 7:30. A couple of folks from the Discovery Channel's hit show Expedition Bigfoot are going to be there at the Victoria talking about all things Sasquatch. It's called A Night of Bigfoot with Dr. Myra Mayer and Russell Accord. I love that show. Expedition Bigfoot. So it'll be interesting. I'll be there, and you can get tickets at DaytonLive.org. I put a link on my Facebook if you're interested. But yeah, it should be, I'm sure they'll have lots of videos and, Q&A, the whole deal. I'm excited about that. So maybe I'll see you out there. 937-957-1290. Leslie in Piqua. Hey, Leslie.
10: Hey, you were talking about camping out in front of stores and stuff like that.
2: Yeah, I got a story about some guy who managed to lock himself in a Best Buy in California in hopes to be the first in line for a Pokemon card drop. And I'm just curious what you've camped out for.
10: Well, the craziest one, dozen or so years ago, they redid the McDonald's in Troy.
2: Okay.
10: And the grand reopening was going to be Monday morning at 6. And they said the first 100 people in line, everybody will get an extra value meal a week for a year.
2: Oh, wow. So a free extra value meal every week for a year.
10: Yeah.
2: Oh, that's a pretty good deal.
10: I had 5 kids with me.
2: Oh,
10: we camped out for 30 hours. We were the first ones in line.

0: Wait a second, 30 hours, more than a day you camped out? How did you keep track of five kids at a McDonald's?
1: Well, the youngest one was only like five.
0: Oh my gosh. So you were the first in line. Did you all get a free value meal for the year, every week?
1: Yep.
0: Wow, that's pretty cool.
1: And then the following year, on the one-year anniversary of them opening, they were given the first 20 people in line, got an extra value meal for a year.
0: And let me guess.
1: Every week for a year.
0: You did it again.
1: Me and four kids.
0: Oh, my gosh.
1: We're camping out again.
0: Now, see, I get that. You know, the idea that, this guy tried to be the first in line because of the Pokemon cards. Or, you know, there's other stories like I remember back when I was a kid, you know, people were doing that for Cabbage Patch Kids or, video game consoles or new games because they want to be the first, or iPhones, right?
1: Luckily, the weather was good. I mean, the second year that we did it, it did rain at one point.
0: Yeah. But see, in this case, you're getting something, though. You're getting something for your efforts. Free.
1: We had a blast.
0: Yeah.
1: We had so much fun.
0: I don't know why anybody would want to spend the night out in front of a store just to give that store all your money for like an iPhone or something. It's like, just wait. It's not that big of a deal.
1: Me and the kids, we went down about midnight on Saturday, and they didn't open until 6 a.m. Monday.
0: Wow. Okay. All right, Leslie. I appreciate that. Thank you. That line's open, 937-957-1290. Maybe you spent the night out for something crazy. And did you get it? We got some mail.
2: Back off the jaw, Jack, and it's time for mail call.
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0: If you'd like to shoot me an email, you can send it to eveningedgetodd@gmail.com. Hey, Todd, over the weekend, my wife and I had to run to the post office in Beaver Creek. And when we pulled into the parking lot, there was a minivan parked with a pair of those decorative scrotums hanging from the trailer hitch. I've seen these, quote, balls on big pickup trucks and Jeeps, but never on a minivan. Just thought it was funny. Love your show. Jake in Beaver Creek. Jake, thank you very much. I see those from time to time, and you're absolutely right. Usually they're on some big, like, monster truck thing. You know, some big vehicle with a lot of attitude. Usually with a lot of decals and artwork in the back window, you know. And I don't quite get it, but I understand. You're big and tough. But that is kind of odd to see that on a minivan. Now, unless they were just trying to be ironic, right? It's like I'm driving around my minivan and I'm hanging those off the back bumper. So I got this email and I thought, well, I'm going to do a little dive on this. And these are called truck nuts. It's a vehicular vanity accessory resembling a dangling scrotum. Lovely. They attach under the rear bumper or trailer hitch, making them plainly visible to the vehicles behind. We've all seen these before. It does make you wonder, like, who's driving? Like, who... That's pretty bold. Truck nuts began appearing in small numbers as custom-made scrotum sacks in the 1980s. And where did I get this? That's right. Truck nuts has its own Wikipedia page. The earliest known store-bought truck nuts appeared in the late 90s but remained limited in number. However, their popularity surged in the mid to late 2000s. And truck nuts became known throughout the United States, even featuring on national TV shows. Now, here's the best part about this. Several individuals claim to have invented the plastic truck nuts industry. David Hamm of YourNuts.com says he saw custom truck nuts back in the 80s and started selling them in 96. John D. Sallers of BullsBalls.com recalls being inspired by a roadside shout out in 2002 to begin selling truck nuts. The two competed throughout the late 90s and 2000s, engaging in market rivalry, private disputes, angry emails and text messages, and escalating conflicts that included public disputes, social media battles, and a legal cease and desist order over selling those dangling truck nuts. Let's see. Vice News covered their feud in an article titled Balls Out, The Weird Story of the Great Truck Nuts War. Why is that not a documentary on Netflix? That would be huge. That would be a great documentary. I'd love to see that. Though, and this is true, some states have tried to ban them, calling the display vulgar and obscene, though opponents argued free speech. In March of last year, Idaho passed a bill expanding its definition of indecent exposure. The bill made it a misdemeanor to display toys or products intended to resemble male or female genitals in public when another person present is offended by it, including the truck nuts. Wow. Who knew that truck nuts had such a colorful, sordid past? Interesting. We've got

0: Well, this happened up in Columbus last Thursday, about 1:15 in the afternoon, in the German village there in outside of Columbus. Mary and I have gone to the German village a couple times, gone to Schmitz there for lunch. A dispute over a sandwich at the German village coffee shop ended with two people being sprayed with bear spray. Officers were called to the German village coffee shop. On a report of assault, when officers arrived, they spoke to the victims, who said a woman sprayed them with bear spray, all because she was angry about not liking the sandwich she ordered. Wow. Bad sandwich. So let me squirt you with bear spray. The victims told officers that led to a verbal argument. The suspect went to her car to get the bear spray, then walked back into the business. So she was in there arguing about her sandwich. When she wasn't getting her way, she said, "I know what to do." She walks out to her car, gets her bear spray, comes back in, and just sprays these people. Medics treated both victims at the scene. She fled in a burgundy Ford Taurus. And now police are searching for the bear spray assailant.
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17: Thunderstorms likely on Saturday, high of 77. I'm Chief Meteorologist Austin Chaney for WHIO.
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0: 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Hey, Todd. Wanted to let you know that this Saturday night on Svengoolie on MeTV, Dr. Boogie is making another appearance. Oh, swell. We fixed the camera and will be once again hijacking the MeTV airwaves. Intern Kent, P.S. you suck. So, Dr. Boogie, I guess he's making a comeback. This local guy wants to be a horror host. In the spirit of like Dr. Creep or Goulardi or Dr. Shock or Svengoolie. And he's doing it right here in Dayton on MeTV. So he's going to be on Saturday. I think the movie is Rosemary's Baby, which is a classic horror film. Usually the quality of horror films on Saturday nights are not of that ilk. Like next week, I think it's The Cyclops. But anyway, Dr. Boogie this Saturday night on MeTV.
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9: I'm Ian James. Our top story, a man is in jail after being shot by police in Urbana Friday morning. Cops were called to West Church Street around 8:14 a.m. on a disturbance call. Officers say 23-year-old Justin Bebout was armed with a knife and was shot when he did not listen to commands. Bebout was treated and released from a hospital. No officers were hurt. Ohio BCI is looking into the shooting. A Moraine woman is in jail accused of leaving her son with severe burns.
10: 30-year-old Sarah Nyanzima facing charges of felonious assault and child endangerment. Cops say an 8-year-old boy arrived at Dayton Children's on May 8th, saying his mom put his hand on a hot stove. Nyanzima is set to be in court next week.
9: And that's WHIO's Sierra Lawson reporting. A man is dead after being thrown from a car during an OVI crash Thursday night.
11: The victim has since been identified as 23-year-old Peter Wade. Troopers say he was not wearing a seatbelt when his car veered off the road, striking a guardrail and a concrete median wall. He was taken to the hospital where he died.
9: And that's News Center 7's Letitia Perry reporting.
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9: To Butler County, two college students now facing drug charges after a months-long investigation. On May 8th, Oxford cops and U.S. Postal Service inspectors found cocaine, electronics, and other paraphernalia at a home near Miami University. Four men were detained, but one man, Will Esler, was arrested. Investigators found more drugs at a home on East Walnut Street Thursday and arrested Michael Verlinden Jr. Our next scheduled news in 30 minutes and immediately when it breaks. I'm Ian James on 1290 and 95.7 WHIO Dayton's News and Talk. 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
12: Saturday looks mostly cloudy. We'll have chances for showers and thunderstorms on and off throughout the day. High of 77 degrees. For Sunday, mostly sunny and much warmer. High of 85 degrees. Monday, mostly sunny. High of 87. There will be a small chance of thunderstorms by late evening. For Tuesday, showers and thunderstorms look likely. High of 84 degrees. And Wednesday, showers start to pull away. Dry for the afternoon with a high of 75. I'm Chief Meteorologist Austin Chaney for Dayton Severe Weather Station 1290 and 95.7 WHIO.
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4: 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You might not agree, but here we are. 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
15: Oh my God! I'm gorgeous!

creeper story, creeper in Michigan to talk about. A couple of idiots of the week. Tasty Tuesday. That's right. It's Tasty Tuesday. So we've got some food news to chat about. An Ohio man coming up. All kinds of good stuff. Yesterday marked 100 days since the disappearance of Nancy Guthrie, the mother of Savannah Guthrie from NBC. And they still have no idea where she is. I hate to sound dark and cold, but I don't think she's gone, right? Can we kind of agree at this point? It's sad. It's terribly sad. And, you know, Mother's Day, of course, was Sunday. And I saw that Savannah Guthrie posted a Mother's Day message about her missing mom. And it's just terribly sad. And we've all been following this since she disappeared. Last time she was seen, was January 31st. And then she was reported missing on February 1st. And the thing that I thought was interesting, and I've seen a couple of stories about this, is that, you know, ever since she went missing, there's been all kinds of speculation. There's been all kinds of theories. It has been a tremendous...

this amount of fodder for podcasts, true crime podcasts, the media, the whole deal, right? And the story that I saw this morning was how, you know, so many people are frustrated that this case has not been solved. Obviously, her family for sure, but just a lot of observers who are interested and want to know what's going on. And there's been all kinds of criticism about the investigation. And I'll be honest, you know, I didn't follow it as closely as others. So I don't know if there was some fumbling between agencies. That often happens. I think I heard a little bit of that. Maybe the FBI wasn't involved right away. But lots of times local law enforcement says, well, we don't need the FBI yet. So let's see if we can figure this out. But the one thing that this article that I found talks about is how shows like CSI have maybe sort of, given us a wrong impression of how crimes are solved. Because it's not cut and dry like the TV shows. Well, I think any sensible person knows that. But if you watch enough of these shows over time, you're like, well, this seems obvious. You've got footage of this person on her front porch. You've got, maybe there's fibers. You've got, where they bought the backpack. All these different things. It seems like it's a no-brainer. It seems like the people on CSI Miami or Vegas or Australia or New York or Los Angeles, where are all the CSI shows? I mean, there's like 50 of them, right? CSI New Orleans. Usually in about, 50 minutes or so, they can solve this crime with no problem. But that's not the way it really works. But I just thought that this was kind of interesting, you know, that the people have sort of maybe fallen into that idea that, well, this just seems like it should be easy to solve. Why is this so difficult? I just thought that was an interesting article, and it's sad that it's been 100 days, and hopefully they'll get some resolution. Meanwhile, Savannah Guthrie is going to be hosting a new game show called Wordle. You know the game that you play on your phone, Wordle? They're turning it into an actual TV game show, Wordle. It's going to be on NBC. That's exciting. We have an Ohio man story to talk about.

0: This Ohio man is a high school teacher. This is in Waterford, Ohio. Teacher there is facing assault charges after he allegedly punched a student in the jaw. And then tried to punch another. 55-year-old teacher Matthew Warden was arrested last Thursday, two counts of assault. He's a PE teacher at Waterford High School. Apparently, he's accused of punching a student in the jaw with a closed fist and trying to punch another during gym class. Teacher reportedly became angry during class and had both students sit on either side of him. He reportedly told the students they were, quote, pissing him off and told them to stick out their chins. That's when Warden allegedly punched one of the victims, leaving a red mark and pain lasting the rest of the day, and then tried to punch the other victim but was unsuccessful. Would he miss? Warden confirmed to police that the incident occurred but said he was only joking around with the two students. Is that how you joke? Maybe that's how siblings joke with each other. Hit each other on the arm really hard. Yeah. I've been guilty of that and on the receiving end as a kid. But that's not how teachers joke around with students. The investigation is ongoing. No word on whether the teacher is still employed. And he was released on his own recognizance. Hopefully not punching any more students. This story caught my attention. Do you remember a number of years ago, there was a woman by the name of, let's see, where'd it go? Oh, crying out loud. Dolezel is her last name. This is the woman that created quite the stir. She's white. And she was a ex-local president of an NAACP group. And she made major headlines years ago when she said that she identified as a black woman. Do you remember this woman? She said that she identifies as a black woman, but she was 100% white. And she was, Ian's looking at me like, you're crazy. No, this was a real story. This was a real story. Oh, by the way, I need to issue the...
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0: This story is going to take a turn, okay? I'm just giving you fair warning. So this woman claimed that she was white, that she was black. She identified as black, but she was white. So there was all this controversy. This was a big to-do in the news. It was a big to-do on talk radio, not this show, but other shows. And finally, she had to resign as an NAACP president. Well, she, I guess, and I didn't know this, that after that career for her ended, she then turned to OnlyFans. That's right. She went from being the president of a NAACP organization in whatever town she lived in to OnlyFans. Well, now she goes by the name Nkechi Diallo. I guess that's how you pronounce her name. N-K-E-C-H-I, Nkechi Diallo. And she's now announced that she's nearly 300 hours away from becoming a certified sex coach. And wants to specialize in helping single moms and busy parents improve their sex lives. And she's aware, this is from TMZ, that even after all this time, she's pretty much persona non grata in general after the bizarre ruse saying, quote, can we agree to disagree and still respect each other and allow each other to provide for our own families, blah, blah, blah, blah, blah, blah. So now this woman, she's taking a different route. She's going to become a sex coach. Now, I'm not on OnlyFans, so I don't know. What are you shaking your head at? Are you doubting my honesty?
4: No, I just kind of thought it was funny that you had to say that. I mean, like, you're respectable enough to not be on there. I just thought it was kind of funny you had to mention that. Just
0: well, I think sometimes people might wonder, like, what about this guy on the radio? What's his story?
4: What about Todd Holst?
0: Yeah.
4: Is he on? Or do you peruse it, or are you on OnlyFans, Todd?
0: Neither. Neither.
4: Okay.
0: Though, I have thought about foot pictures. Maybe selling foot pictures.
4: Okay.
0: I don't know.
4: Okay.
0: Is that what they do on there?
4: They do everything.
0: Oh, I don't want to know. But anyway, this woman, she's taken a turn in her career. She's now working towards becoming a sex coach. I guess you could find her on OnlyFans if you're interested.
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20: 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Full Monty, that's happening at the Dayton Playhouse this weekend. 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
8: For This Week in History, I'm Ron Otto. May 12th, 1932, Good Samaritan Hospital in Dayton is dedicated. May 13th, 1950, Stevie Wonder is born.
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8: 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And May 14th, 1998, over 76 million viewers watch the final two episodes of Seinfeld.
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35: Thunderstorms likely on Saturday. High of 77. I'm Chief Meteorologist Austin Chaney for WHIO.
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0: Here on the Evening Edge, Monday through Friday, 5 to 7. Live stream up on Facebook and YouTube. Well, one of my favorite TV shows of the recent past 5 or 6 years. This is the theme, Ted Lasso. It's on Apple TV. Absolutely love that show. One of my favorite characters on there the show is over, but it's coming back and it's going to be a different cast. I mean, not entirely, but I don't know that the guy players are going to be on there. I guess he's going to be, Ted Lasso is going to be coaching a women's team, but either way, the point is that, one of my favorite characters on Ted Lasso is, Danny Rojas. And he is the, player, I believe he might've been from Venezuela, if that is the, if my memory serves me correct. But he was the one, it would be like, football is life, right? Well, his real name is Christo Fernandez, and actually, he is a soccer player. And probably, I don't know, 2 or 3 weeks ago, I talked about this on the show, that Christo Fernandez managed to get a tryout with a professional team. Apparently, he was a really good player. Played for a club team until he was about 15, and then decided to try acting and became, you know, a successful actor, was on, obviously, Ted Lasso and other shows. Well, he's 35 now, and he actually made it. He has signed a contract with the El Paso Locomotive FC of the USL Championship. Now, this is kind of a lower tier soccer league, but it's still professional, and these guys are getting paid. Not a lot of money, but they're still getting paid. But that's pretty cool. Fernandez has been on trial with El Paso for 2 months, playing in the preseason before officially signing to the club, actually this morning. So that's pretty cool. He went from soccer player to actor, and now he's back to soccer player. And he'll do that until his knees give out and go back to acting, probably. But that's pretty cool. It's cool to see. I like that.
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1: 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It's entertainment. It's fun for the entire family. And it is the most American thing in all of America.
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8: I'm Ian James. Our top story: to Harrison Township, a man is dead after being tased Friday morning, and the deputies involved are now on leave. Investigators found the 38-year-old man walking in the middle of North Dixie Drive. Deputies say they tased him when he refused to leave the road, and he then swallowed a baggie of suspected narcotics. That man later died at a hospital. Dayton police are now conducting an independent investigation. Bond is set at $1 million for a Dayton man facing charges in a deadly shooting last month. Cops say Kalen Carter shot and killed 37-year-old William Talbot inside a home on Siebenthaler Avenue March 13th after an argument. Carter is due back in court next Friday. In Dayton, a man admits he hit and dragged a 9-year-old girl in 2024. Jeffrey Atkinson is pleading guilty to 4 of the 5 counts he was facing, including OVI and aggravated vehicular assault. Atkinson was drunk when his SUV hit Ashley Escalante as he turned onto Wayne Avenue. Ashley now has a prosthetic leg and had to relearn how to walk. Atkinson is facing 4 to 7 years in prison as part of the plea deal.
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8: An employee is hurt after an accident at Smale's Pretzel Bakery in Montgomery County Friday morning.
9: Medics were called to the bakery on Xenia Avenue in Dayton. When they arrived, they found an employee there whose hand was stuck in a pretzel machine.
8: News Center 7's Letitia Perry reporting the Xenia Avenue location will remain closed through Saturday, but the one inside the Dayton Arcade will be open for normal hours. Our next scheduled news in 30 minutes and immediately when it breaks. I'm Ian James on 1290 and 95.7 WHIO Dayton's News and Talk. 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
35: Saturday looks mostly cloudy. We'll have chances for showers and thunderstorms on and off throughout the day. High of 77 degrees. For Sunday, mostly sunny and much warmer. High of 85 degrees. Monday, mostly sunny. High of 87. There will be a small chance of thunderstorms by late evening. For Tuesday, showers and thunderstorms look likely. High of 84 degrees. And Wednesday, showers start to pull away. Dry for the afternoon with a high of 75. I'm Chief Meteorologist Austin Chaney for Dayton Severe Weather Station 1290 and 95.7 WHIO.
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0: 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Well, at least I think it's the best of. You might not agree, but here we are. 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
0: Back here on The Evening Edge, Monday through Friday, 5 to 7. Live stream is up on Facebook and YouTube. Coming up, we got some Tasty Tuesday news. There's a big event going on this weekend out at Carillon Historical Park. And actually, I'm going to have a guest on tomorrow night talking about the 33rd annual Fleur de Fête. For Wing It Wednesday. But I've got some information on that if you want to get tickets. And, a new all-you-can-eat deal. Who doesn't love a good all-you-can-eat deal? But first, we've got an idiot of the week.
9: You are a stupid, stupid idiot!
10: 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Parents are probably idiots, too.
9: Idiot! Imbecile!
11: Wake up, idiot!
12: Silly dilly dopio. I'm an idiot.
13: Yeah, that's true.
0: You know, we're surrounded by idiots in this world, and from time to time, criminals, generally are idiots, but they really go above and beyond what you might expect. And occasionally, it's caught on surveillance video. And this is great because it was on WHIO TV earlier, which means it's probably on WHIO.com somewhere. A pair of suspected arsonists were caught on camera setting a cannabis store and themselves on fire. The pair of suspected arsonists got all the smoke, so to speak, when apparent plans to set a cannabis dispensary in Monroe, Michigan on fire blew up right in their faces. So, yeah, there's video of this. First, these two yahoos stole an SUV and then crashed it into the building. And then after they got inside, they appeared to be pouring what was gasoline, just like pouring gasoline all over, and they were going to blow this place up, burn it down to the ground. However, both of them got caught on fire. They started their shoes on fire.

0: and we're running out of there. The sprinkler system apparently took care of the fire before fire department arrived, so who knows how much damage. I believe they're open. The story that I saw showed that they're still open. So it didn't do much damage, couldn't have done much damage, but these two idiots caught themselves on fire trying to torch a cannabis store. Now, there's the question. Now, this is, why would you do that? Are you anti-cannabis and this is how you're dealing with it? It's not like they're a rival cannabis dispensary because all the cannabis dispensaries are government controlled. I mean, they might be held by private companies, but, you know, it's not like, you know, the drug wars. But, yeah, anyway, they got busted for that. Or the cops are looking for them. But they, I guess, just look for people that have burnt feet up there in Monroe, Michigan. Now we've got a creeper story from Michigan.
1: Crazy creep!
2: Bunch of weirdos.
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5: You know, you're starting to creep me out, man.
6: Your move, creep.
7: You little creep!
0: You know, we got Florida man. We have Ohio man. We've started featuring Kentucky Fried Crimes. We've got Texas stories, you know. Maybe we need to include Michigan man. I like that. Michigan man. And I bet people here who are big Buckeyes fans would love to hear me razz Michigan man and Michigan woman and some of their crazy crimes. Yeah. Because that one right there, the starting the cannabis place on fire and then starting yourself on fire, that's quality. That's like a Florida man story. Here's another one. 21-year-old Michigan man was arrested at a Troy, Michigan craft store after two women reported he approached them in a disturbing manner, including one claim that he rubbed a woman's backside while claiming he was brushing off a spider. Excuse me, miss. Ooh. The incident happened at a Michaels. And police were called there after a customer reported a man was following her through the store, asking her strange questions. Where do they keep the cotton? Where do they keep the glitter? Where do they keep the glue? I don't know. While officers were speaking with that woman, they spotted the man walking toward the front of the store and detained him. A second woman then approached and said she had also been approached by the man. The male had claimed that there was a spider on her and rubbed her buttocks to remove it. He was just trying to be friendly. See, there's a question. If you encounter somebody and they've got a spider on them, I mean, legitimately have a spider on them, do you tell them or do you take care of it for them? I guess it depends if you know them, right? Like if I saw a spider crawling on Ian, I would probably just go up and take it off of him, right? You'd probably appreciate that.
8: You wouldn't smack me?
0: Well, I might take it off you and then slap you.
8: Oh.
0: Yeah, okay. Yeah. That, I might do it that way. Might do it that way.
8: Yeah.
0: But officers learned the man was on probation for a previous criminal sexual conduct case. So, yeah, this guy has a history of, swatting spiders off women's buttocks. It is Tasty Tuesday.
9: Why don't you go inside and get yourself a tasty snack?
10: Want a bite? They're real tasty.
11: How you get so big? Did you food of this kind?
12: It was tasty.
13: Delicious and tasty.
14: When you're hungry, everything looks tasty.
15: That was a tasty little hors d'oeuvre.
0: You know, I love talking about food because it's one of the things we can all kind of agree on. We may not agree on politics or religions or favorite sports teams. Maybe you prefer the metric system opposed to the, what's the other one called? What's the other one called?
8: Other what?
0: The other measuring system. It's not the metric. It's just it's what we
8: not
0: use.
8: Metric.
0: Is that what it's called? I don't think it is. The imperial.
8: That's what it's called?
0: I believe it's the imperial system. Yes, the imperial system.
8: Did we pull it from Star Wars?
0: No, it's like England. I believe it's the imperial system.
8: That sucks.
0: Yeah. Well, either way, one of the things I'm trying, as time goes on, I'm going to start adding different things. Like maybe you're into the metric system opposed to the imperial system. Right?
8: Okay. Yeah. Okay. Okay. Yeah.
0: Yeah. Yesterday, Applebee's announced that it's all-you-can-eat deal is back for the summer. Starting now, for a limited time, customers can enjoy unlimited boneless wings, double crunch shrimp, and my favorite, riblets, along with endless fries for $15.99 when dining in. I love their riblets.
8: What do you? I don't know what a riblet is.
0: It's like a little riblet. It's like a little rib.
8: Yeah. Do they just cut it off the rib?
0: Yeah, it's just a little rib. It's a little riblet.
8: Okay.
0: All you can eat riblets. Plus, folks can enjoy two new Don Julio margaritas served in a collectible cup shaped like an inflatable swimming pool. They're calling it the Poolio, and they're $14 each. Two iconic brands are joining forces to deliver the mac and cheese flavor we didn't know we needed. According to Kraft's Instagram account, the new limited edition Kraft macaroni and cheese will feature the chicken ramen flavor. That's not a bad idea. And I'll tell you what would be even a better idea is if you just mixed the ramen noodles with the Kraft macaroni and cheese with that ramen flavor. I bet that...
8: The packet?
0: Yeah.
8: Yeah, the little packet? Yeah. I'm
0: sure I bet really people good. Have done that, and that's why they've come up with it.
8: Mm.
0: Right?
8: Mm.
0: Mm-hmm. Yeah. That flavor is going to start landing in stores nationwide. And then this Sunday, this is a cool event. I've been there a couple of times over the years. I'm planning on going Sunday. The 33rd annual Fleurs de Fête. It's a premier wine and gourmet food fundraiser happening at Carillon Historical Park, 1 to 4. Hundreds of wines can be sampled at this benefit for Dayton History and Carillon Historical Park, which will be held in the lawn behind Carillon Brewing Company. Local restaurants will also serve signature dishes. The festivities include a Belgian beer garden, rides on the Carillon Park Railroad, live music, live oil painting, and an exhibit exploring the history of Miami Valley winemaking. And a silent auction featuring fine wines, curated gift baskets, one-of-a-kind experiences, and prizes from local businesses. Pretty cool. It's going to be a great day, too, by the way. It's supposed to be, I think, in the low to mid-80s and sunny. Just a great day. I remember going out there one year. It was like 95 degrees. And it was a little sweaty. But I think Sunday is going to be a great day. Oh, we've got an answer. Let's see. Okay. Kathy in Miami County, she wants to sort out the metric versus standard. How you doing, Kathy?
1: Doing great. Imperial is metric.
0: Oh, okay. All right.
1: And SAE is standard.
0: So do you prefer metric or SAE?
1: I use mostly metric.
0: So you must be like an engineer or something.
1: No, I just work on cars with my husband.
0: Ah, well, see, there you go. It's all the little sockets, the little metric sockets, right?
1: Yes.
0: Yeah, well, see, you know, I do the food thing, and I like to try to find different things that people may disagree on to add to my my rap, right? You know, whether it be religion or politics or favorite sports team, there are things we disagree on, but we can all agree on yummy food. Right. So,
1: yes, indeed.
0: So I like to try to add something new to that mix. And I was thinking, the metric or the other. But so just standard.
1: Yes. It's also known as SAE.
0: Yeah, I'd rather use standard.
1: Okay.
0: You know what I mean? It's SAE. It's too much. It's too many words. It's too many things. Yeah.
1: Okay.
0: So I'll add that. It'll be standard or metric.
1: Right.
0: Yeah. Okay. Well, Kathy, I appreciate you sorting this out to me. Did you excel in the metric system when you were going to school?
1: Well, I don't even think we learned it. I'm like going to be 71, so.
0: Oh, okay. Well, I'm 56, and that was drilled into me.
1: Okay.
0: It was drilled into me, and I still couldn't tell you. I don't know. I know nothing about meters or liters or, you know, centimeters or whatever. It's foreign. It's foreign to me.
1: Right.
0: All right, Kathy. Well, I appreciate you sorting this out for me.
1: Okay.
0: Have a good one. You too.
2: 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What am I listening to now?
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5: 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I'd like to give a huge shout out to the Wright State University men's basketball team, who made the NCAA tournament and gave Virginia a run for their money in the first round. Led by head coach Clint Sargent, his scrappy bunch of young men won the Horizon League tournament and went to the NCAAs on a very small NIL budget. Clint Sargent is a hardworking class act who deserve this success. And the basketball team isn't the only good thing going on out there on campus. The school is thriving as well. President Sue Edwards is a leader who cares about Dayton, Ohio, and all the students and faculty at Wright State. The impact Wright State makes on the Dayton region cannot be questioned. So to everyone out there at Wright State University, and I do mean everyone, congrats on your success. You're good news for Dayton.
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7: For This Week in History, I'm Ron Otto. May 12, 1932, Good Samaritan Hospital in Dayton is dedicated. May 13, 1950, Stevie Wonder is born.
8: I just called to say I love you. I just called.
7: May 14th is a big day in history. 1973, Skylab, America's first successful space station, is launched.
9: The Skylab, three astronauts in an orbiting laboratory space station, testing man's ability to survive long space travel.
7: May 14, 1787, delegates gather in Philadelphia to draw up the Constitution of the United States. And May 14, 1998, over 76 million viewers watch the final two episodes of Seinfeld.
10: Haven't we had this conversation before?
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7: For This Week in History, I'm Ron Otto. I'm Ron Otto with My Sports Rundown, my opinion on the big stories in sports. Three lawmakers at the State House, including one from the Miami Valley, are introducing bills to reel in sports betting in Ohio. They say calls to the Ohio Gambling Helpline went from over 5,700 in 2022 to almost 10,000 in 2024. One of the bills would cap how much and how often you could bet. The other would do away with in-game betting, prop bets, parlay bets, and oh yeah, it would ban all betting on college sports. Good luck with that. I think this falls into the category of you should have thought of that earlier. Pushing these bills through is kind of like trying to put the toothpaste back in the tube. And the gaming industry sure isn't going to buy into this. The Ohio Casino Commission says the state generated over $1 billion in sports betting just last year. We do need to get control of sports betting, but these bills will likely generate more lawsuits than yes votes. I'm Ron Otto, and that's my sports rundown.
12: thunderstorms likely on Saturday, high of 77. I'm Chief Meteorologist Austin Chaney for WHIO.
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2: 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Live stream is up on Facebook and YouTube. Well, we have some controversy here on the show. I earlier made the comparison, the imperial system of measurement and the opposite or the other metric. And we had a lovely woman by the name of Kathy. I'm sure she meant no ill will. But she called in and said that I was wrong. That, in fact, she said the metric system is the imperial system. That's the way I understood it, as did many people on the live stream. However, I thought I was correct when I said that our system is the British imperial system. It is. There are a few little differences, but mostly it's the same. That's what I thought. And people are like, well, you back down too easily. It's like, look, you all know that I'm a bit of a dullard sometimes. So if I say something and somebody says you're wrong, I'm not going to sit here and argue with them. But, you know, I'm going to go do, I'm just going to Google, do the Google. And I Googled it and I found out that I was right. So I will add imperial and metric to my rap about Tasty Tuesday. But Kathy, I appreciate you calling. Please call again. Just be right next time.
14: So that's it?
15: I'm afraid so.
16: That was exciting.
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16: Yeah.
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0: Here's a look at what's happening around the Maumee Valley this week. Springfield Extravaganza is happening this weekend over at the Clark County Fairgrounds. Lots of antiques, collectibles, and a huge flea market. Friday, 7 a.m. to 6 p.m., Saturday, 8 to 5, and Sunday, 9 to 4. Hamvention, that's going on this weekend over at the Greene County Fairgrounds. 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Springfest in the Berg, that's going on this weekend over at Riverfront Park. It's in Miamisburg. 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
4: I'm Ian James. Our top story. A man is in jail after being shot by police in Urbana Friday morning. Cops were called to West Church Street around 8:14 a.m. on a disturbance call. Officers say 23-year-old Justin Bebout was armed with a knife and was shot when he did not listen to commands. Bebout was treated and released from a hospital. No officers were hurt. Ohio BCI is looking into the shooting. A Moraine woman is in jail accused of leaving her son with severe burns.
5: 30-year-old Sarah Neon Zima facing charges of felonious assault and child endangerment. Cops say an 8-year-old boy arrived at Dayton Children's on May 8th, saying his mom put his hand on a hot stove. Neon Zima is set to be in court next week.
4: And that's WHIO's Sierra Lawson reporting. A man is dead after being thrown from a car during an OVI crash Thursday night.
14: The victim has since been identified as 23-year-old Peter Wade. Troopers say he was not wearing a seatbelt when his car veered off the road, striking a guardrail and a concrete median wall. He was taken to the hospital where he died.
4: And that's News Center 7's Letitia Perry reporting.
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4: To Butler County, two college students now facing drug charges after a months-long investigation. On May 8th, Oxford cops and U.S. Postal Service inspectors found cocaine, electronics, and other paraphernalia at a home near Miami University. Four men were detained, but one man, Will Estler, was arrested. Investigators found more drugs at a home on East Walnut Street Thursday and arrested Michael Verlinden Jr. Our next scheduled news in 30 minutes and immediately when it breaks. I'm Ian James on 1290 and 95.7 WHIO Dayton's News and Talk. 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
12: Saturday looks mostly cloudy. We'll have chances for showers and thunderstorms on and off throughout the day. High of 77 degrees. For Sunday, mostly sunny and much warmer. High of 85 degrees. Monday, mostly sunny. High of 87. There will be a small chance of thunderstorms by late evening. For Tuesday, showers and thunderstorms look likely. High of 84 degrees. And Wednesday, showers start to pull away. Dry for the afternoon with a high of 75. I'm Chief Meteorologist Austin Chaney for Dayton Severe Weather Station 1290 and 95.7 WHIO.
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30: 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Our firm is not affiliated with or endorsed by the U.S. government or any governmental agency and is not permitted to offer, and no statement made during this show shall constitute tax or legal advice. Third-party information and opinions contained herein have been obtained from sources believed to be reliable, but accuracy and completeness cannot be guaranteed by our firm.

0: Welcome to Russell Total Wealth and Wellness Radio. 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It's irreplaceable. The last thing you want to do is be sitting on a six or seven figure 401k and then end up making a mistake that could potentially tank your retirement. Now, we are talking not only to 401k owners, we're talking to 403b owners, TSP owners, to avoid these seven mistakes that could wreck your retirement. So don't put your future in jeopardy and risk making a six-figure mistake. Be sure you stay glued to your speaker the entire show today, and you're only going to find it here on Russell Total Wealth and Wellness Radio.
1: 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And this amount will have to fund a part of your retirement. 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Make costly mistakes and you could wreck your retirement. So maybe now is the time to ask for advice that's personalized to you. Why not do what so many other radio show fans have done? 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And you don't know how many times we've heard from fans of our radio show say, "I've been meaning to call you." Don't delay. 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All it takes is 15 minutes or less. You can reach out to us again by going to talktorussell.com. There we also have upcoming Total Wealth Live dates. This is where Andy and I kind of get rid of the microphone for a day or an evening. And we're going to come and actually, we get to meet our neighbors. We get to meet our friends. We get to go out, break some bread, and learn a number of things. Right now, the big topic of conversation is taxes and risk, and how do you create income in retirement? So you definitely don't want to miss Total Wealth Live dates there as well. So what's stopping you? You could be minutes away from finding that one thing that can help make all the difference.
0: And today, Curve, you and I are going to be talking to 401k owners, 403b owners, TSP owners, and sharing how to avoid these seven mistakes that could wreck their retirement. Before we dive into that, though, let's first kick things off by talking about this week's health tip, because you need your health to enjoy your wealth. Now, I'm bringing a health tip that is a little different than what we typically do. We typically, when we're talking about working out and exercise, it's more from a physical capacity. This week's health tip is around training your nervous system, though, not just your body, because stress management is health management. And there's a number of different things that we can do to maintain stress management, but why is it so important? Well, chronic stress keeps our body in that fight or flight mode, and that affects our sleep quality, digestion, blood pressure, mood and focus, immune function, among so many other things. And, you know, I heard it said, Curve, you can't heal in a hurry. So you have to make sure that we are slowing down. This is something I'm preaching to myself as much as I am to anybody else. And some quick and easy things that we can do on a regular basis is taking longer exhales. I know you do a lot of deep breathing exercises. You know, even 3 to 4 breaths, longer breaths an hour can help here. Getting morning light, making sure that, you know, even if it's cold outside, that you're sticking your face up to the window. Here in Ohio, you have to look a little harder for the sun some days than others. Making sure that you are taking micro pauses. So before replying, before driving off, before eating, just take a couple of slow breaths. You know, these small things, while, you know, it seems maybe inconsequential, actually makes a huge difference in stress management. So take some time for yourself, take a couple of extra deep breaths, and be well.
1: I think that's great advice. You know, sometimes the things that have the biggest impact are the simplest. Mm-hmm. You know, I got thinking about the importance of breathing, and it's part of the reason why I prioritize it. But, you know, I started thinking about how long can you live without food? You could live, you know, a week or so, I guess. Yeah. How long can you live without water? A couple days.
0: Days, maybe.
1: How long can you live without oxygen?
0: Not very long at all.
1: 5 minutes, maybe.
0: Yeah.
1: If you train. So when you stack them in order, that's kind of what I do.
0: That's good perspective.
1: Is breathing is the most important thing. And guess what? It's free. And so it's so important. It is such an important part of being able to help control our nervous systems. Yeah. And so sometimes that's simple things. Taking a deep breath, putting your face in the sunshine, it goes a long way.
0: Yeah, so everybody take a deep breath together.
1: That's right. That's right. Now, if you're just joining us, we are talking about 401k owners. And Andy, you did a good job there saying, also, if you have a TSP or a 403b or any kind of pre-tax employer plan, this show is for you, because we're talking about 7 mistakes that could wreck your retirement. Now, when it comes to 401k mistakes, and so when we say 401k, again, you can lump all those employer plans in there. It pays to listen to investing gurus. Who's a guru in investing? People always ask me, Curve, who's your like rock star? Well, someone who floats to the top is the one and only Warren Buffett. And he said the 2 rules to investing. Rule number 1, never lose money. Rule number 2, never forget rule number 1. And so that's wise advice, especially when planning for retirement with little or no time for do-overs. That's the thing, is where when we retire, we're walking away from a paycheck that used to come in every couple weeks. Now, most Americans can no longer rely on pensions for retirement. That's like the new dinosaur. I've been saying that for years. You know, Social Security is on shaky ground. You know, they've put the projections out there that they're going to be out of money in 2033. And because of this, the humble 401k is the workhorse for most people's retirement strategy. Okay. 2 studies, one from Vanguard, one from Go Banking Rates, show that Americans mismanage their 401k accounts. And one of these mistakes could cost you over $300,000 over your working lifetime. Okay, so we've unpacked these blunders and different slip-ups so that you can safeguard your 401k now. Planning is a lot different than crisis planning.
0: Oh, absolutely. Okay.
1: Proactive planning is what this is all about. So fortunately, it takes little planning. You don't have to do a whole lot, but you can't get it wrong to avoid the worst 401k mistakes. So what's the first one? Let's jump right in. Okay, so the first mistake that could wreck your retirement as it relates to your plans is not knowing the difference between 401k plans. Okay, so employees may have 2 different 401k plan options. One is called a traditional 401k. That means when you put money in out of your paycheck every couple weeks, you get a deduction. So at tax time, that comes off the top of your income, right? The other is what's called a Roth 401k. Okay, but many people don't know the differences between the 2 plans. So let's start first with the similarities. Number 1, contributions to this plan to both traditional and Roth 401ks and any gains you earn, okay, will grow if it's a Roth tax-free, which means you don't pay taxes in the future. And if it's traditional, that means it's just tax deferred. So you're not paying tax as you put the money in. Okay. Contribution limits for both types of plans are the exact same. Okay, both types of 401ks are eligible for what's called employer matching contributions. So where the real simplicity of this is that figure out what your company is matching you and make sure you're at least putting in enough to get to maximize that match. It's free money. Mm-hmm. It's a free raise. So you at least want to save at least to maximize the employer money. Okay. Now here's how they're not the same though. Traditional 401ks are funded with pre-tax contributions. Like I said earlier, you take the deduction, which means when you take the deduction, you got a silent business partner. His name's Uncle Sam, okay? Meaning you don't pay tax on the money going into the account. That's the upfront tax benefit. Now, however, when you withdraw the money, so you say, hey, I'm retiring now. I don't get a pension. I got this money saved. I got Social Security. I need to make my income work. When you withdraw the money in retirement, that's when you're taxed. Okay. So depending on your tax bracket, the tax savings for pre-tax 401k contributions could be quite a bit. Okay. So on the other hand, contributions to a Roth 401k are made with money that's already been taxed.
0: So you're not getting a tax deduction.
1: You're not writing this one off.
0: Yeah.
1: You're paying tax on it. Then you're taking the money after you've paid tax on it, and then you put it in. Now, here's the difference. Is that you can withdraw that money retirement tax-free, meaning that you keep everything that it grows, okay? So if you're not sure which one's best for you, the first thing you need to do is ask yourself the next question. Is in 5 years, do you think that tax rates are gonna be lower than they are today? Do you think tax rates will be the same in 5 years? Or do you think they're gonna go higher? Okay. And depending on how you answer that question will really kind of help you unpack some of the risks that some people, first of all, didn't even know they had to pay attention to, is because, you know, they say, well, I'm supposed to be in a lower bracket when I retire. Yeah. Remember, I'm not working.
0: That was the theory we were all taught, right?
1: Yes.
0: Take the deduction while you're working, because when you're retired, you'll be in a lower bracket. And for so many people, I love that you asked that question, Curve, because for so many people, they're not. You know, they're finding out it's almost the exact opposite. And retirement's full of complicated choices, like how to invest your money so it's protected but it still grows, how to keep your taxes low, how to leave everything to your loved ones with the least amount of taxes and hassle, and probably the most important, how to make your money last. Do you know if your current plan addresses all of these problems? If not, then you could be exposed. 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
2: Powerful thunderstorms, damaging winds, even deadly tornadoes. People who live under Miami Valley skies know a thing or two about severe weather. Storm Center 7 works closely with the National Weather Service to keep you safe.
9: The greatest risk is severe
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2: 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See how they track rain, rivers, and really dangerous weather, and how Storm Center 7 fits in. Watch the Storm Center 7 special report Monday at 5 p.m.
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12: Thunderstorms likely on Saturday, high of 77. I'm Chief Meteorologist Austin Chaney for WHIO.
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1: All right, welcome back to Russell Total Wealth and Wellness Radio. The financial and investing world can be so puzzling. It's got so many different acronyms and terms that just make it too much to understand, so much so that some people tend to feel stuck, not knowing where to turn or who to trust. And the good news is that it doesn't have to be that way. We're here each and every weekend to help demystify retirement planning and help you gain the confidence you need to feel comfortable about where you're heading. Case in point, on today's show, we're sharing, if you're a 401k owner, you want to avoid these seven mistakes that could wreck your retirement. And now it's time for one of our fan favorite parts of the show, our They Say segment, where we debunk common myths, half-truths, and sometimes bad advice that they say. So Andy, here's one for you. They say that as you upgrade your career over the years, it's easy to lose track of old 401ks. And that is when a classic mistake occurs. What happens?
0: That's a great question, Curve. And I'm going to give you a news flash first. You know this, but many of our listeners may not. 401k accounts don't automatically transfer when an employee changes jobs. And that may be one reason why, as of 2025, estimates suggest that there are just over 29 million forgotten or left behind, we'll call them orphaned, 401k accounts here in the United States. And that totals around $1.7 trillion in assets. That's according to the Employee Benefit Research Institute. Now, I mean, that's a staggering number, I think. And forgetting about 401ks or 403bs, especially if you change jobs often, can mean landing a job and starting a 401k and then moving on to another company and forgetting to transition the 401k to the new plan or to roll it over into an IRA. The good news is that there are ways to find lost 401ks. The Secure Act 2.0 It actually tasked the Department of Labor with creating a new retirement savings lost and found database. This is such a huge issue that we actually had to create a database and make it easy for employees to find their old employer plans. It's managed by the Employee Benefits Security Administration and continues to be a work in progress. It's not perfect yet. Even so, it's still a good place to start if you've forgotten your 401k. You know, we meet people all the time, Curve, that almost have to go on kind of a scavenger hunt to find old plans. Maybe they worked for one employer, they left the employer retirement plan there when they left, and then that employer sold to somebody, or they changed administrators on the 401k, and it can become very frustrating. So I urge you, if you have left old 401ks with old employers, now's the time to make sure that you put your arms around them and get those back into the fold and into your plan.
1: Such great advice, Andy. And gosh, this takes me all the way back to my years as a swimmer. I used to run and manage swimming pools. And we always had the lost and found there.
0: Yeah.
1: So all the kids would go, hey, have you seen my goggles? I go, check the lost and found.
0: Yeah.
1: I kind of like the fact that we got a lost and found for 401ks.
0: I think it's overdue.
1: Absolutely, yeah. It is. But, you know, of course, you know, that's part of the reason. We just put this at the top of our mind and make sure that we don't lose sight of money that we've worked hard to save. I've always said out of sight, out of mind. I tell my kids that all the time. You got to keep it in front of you. Have a plan. Okay, so we're going to take a quick break, but today we're talking about if you're a 401k owner or employer, you have an employer retirement plan, we're talking about seven mistakes that could wreck your retirement. It's going to be time for a quick break. We'll be right back. 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
15: I'm Ian James. Our top story to Harrison Township. A man is dead after being tased Friday morning, and the deputies involved are now on leave. Investigators found the 38-year-old man walking in the middle of North Dixie Drive. Deputies say they tased him when he refused to leave the road, and he then swallowed a baggie of suspected narcotics. That man later died at a hospital. Dayton police are now conducting an independent investigation. Bond is set at $1 million for a Dayton man facing charges in a deadly shooting last month. Cops say Kalen Carter shot and killed 37-year-old William Talbot inside a home on Siebenthaler Avenue March 13th after an argument. Carter is due back in court next Friday. In Dayton, a man admits he hit and dragged a 9-year-old girl in 2024. Jeffrey Atkinson is pleading guilty to 4 of the 5 counts he was facing, including OVI and aggravated vehicular assault. Atkinson was drunk when his SUV hit Ashley Escalante as he turned onto Wayne Avenue. Ashley now has a prosthetic leg and had to relearn how to walk. Atkinson is facing 4 to 7 years in prison as part of the plea deal.
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15: An employee is hurt after an accident at Smale's Pretzel Bakery in Montgomery County Friday morning.
16: Medics were called to the bakery on Xenia Avenue in Dayton. When they arrived, they found an employee there whose hand was stuck in a pretzel machine.
15: News Center 7's Letitia Perry reporting the Xenia Avenue location will remain closed through Saturday, but the one inside the Dayton Arcade will be open for normal hours. Our next scheduled news in 30 minutes and immediately when it breaks. I'm Ian James on 1290 and 95.7 WHIO Dayton's News and Talk. 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
12: Saturday looks mostly cloudy. We'll have chances for showers and thunderstorms on and off throughout the day. High of 77 degrees. For Sunday, mostly sunny and much warmer. High of 85 degrees. Monday, mostly sunny. High of 87. There will be a small chance of thunderstorms by late evening. For Tuesday, showers and thunderstorms look likely. High of 84 degrees. And Wednesday, showers start to pull away. Dry for the afternoon with a high of 75. I'm Chief Meteorologist Austin Chaney for Dayton Severe Weather Station 1290 and 95.7 WHIO.
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1: 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We make it easy for you to understand so you know you're making the right choice for you. 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
2: 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So if you own a 401k or 403b or maybe TSP, then you need to be locked into the show today, because for many Americans, their 401k represents their largest asset. And it represents their entire life's work. I mean, it is irreplaceable. The last thing you want to do is be sitting on a 6 or 7 figure retirement plan and then end up making a mistake that could potentially tank your retirement. So today, Curve and I are talking about, if you're a 401k owner, 403b owner, TSP owner, there's 7 mistakes that you need to avoid that could totally wreck your retirement. So don't put your future in jeopardy and risk by making a substantial mistake. Be sure to stay glued for the rest of the show today as we continue helping you avoid these mistakes. Now, how confident are you in the investments within your 401k? Well, not knowing your 401k investments and fees is a potential mistake that could wreck your retirement. It's not uncommon for employees, especially if automatically enrolled in the plan, to overlook how their 401k funds are invested. And that's a mistake, my friend. Many financial advisors agree that you should adjust your risk levels as you age, as you get closer to retirement, from more growth in your early years, more risk in your early years, to more stable fixed income types of investments as you age. Many people use target date funds in their 401ks, and you might see these called like Target 2045. They'll usually have a year assigned to them. That's an easy way to identify them. And those funds automatically adjust their risk levels as you get closer to those dates. Another downside of ignoring your 401k holdings is failing to get a handle on the fees that you might be paying. High fees leave less money in your account to compound

0: compound over time. At the very least, you should review your 401k plan's annual fee disclosure statement. Better yet, take the time to log into your account periodically to check your fees and the investments. And if you feel the fees stated are high, consider investing only enough in your 401k to qualify for that employer match that Curve spoke of, and save the rest in an IRA instead, which also offers tax advantages and gives you some more control. Now, the next mistake that people make is not adjusting their savings rate when they switch jobs. We talked about orphaning 401k plans when you switch jobs. Let's talk about adjusting your savings rate. There's a recent study from Vanguard that shows job switching can put your retirement savings at risk. That report found that 55% of job switchers continue to reduce their 401k contribution rate after a raise, despite 64% receiving a median 10% pay bump. Here's what that means. It means that for a worker starting at $60,000 and switching jobs 8 times, their nest egg could shrink by up to over $300,000 over their career. The good news is, with the SECURE Act 2.0 mandating auto-enrollment for new plans starting in 2025, future gains are predicted. Bottom line is, for soon-to-be retirees, when you switch jobs, don't let the default win. Instead, manually bump your rate to at least to match the old plan that you are participating in, and to keep your retirement on track. It's so easy to forget to increase your 401k contributions in line with your income. I think a great rule of thumb here, Curve, especially for people that get an increase, maybe it's a cost of living adjustment, maybe it's a raise, maybe you got a merit raise this year. You did such a great job that your boss is like, listen, we got to pay you more. Well, make sure that you're paying yourself first as well. So as you get an increase in income, increase your 401k savings rate as well. However, the result is that as you become accustomed to those higher salaries, you underfund the same standard of living in your retirement if you don't pay yourself first. So you get a 5% raise or a 4% raise, make sure you're bumping your contribution.
1: Yep, absolutely. And one other tip just to consider here is related to this conversation of not increasing our savings rate is just not putting enough to take advantage of that employer match. So many employers offer employee matching. Now, you got to think about it. Think about the economy sometimes. You know, when the financial crisis was going down, you know, a decade and a half ago, you know, a lot of companies were kind of feeling the pinch. And so they kind of said, you know, look, we're not going to do matches. Now, as things have improved, a lot of these companies have come back online with employer matching. And essentially, this is money that, you know, according to the terms of your plan. So that's what you want to know, is what are the rules for matching? You know, maybe they say they match dollar for dollar up to the first 6%. Maybe they give you dollar for dollar up to the first 3 and then 50 cents up to the next 6. You know, you just got to know how they break it down, because that is ultimately a free raise.
0: Absolutely.
1: You know, I know when you go into those job reviews and you're having your, you're sitting with your boss and you're going through and you're like, man, I really want to ask for a raise. Well, you got the raise kind of built in your 401k. Just got to make sure you're taking advantage of it. So that's what, you know, to me is a big concern, is that if you miss this, if you don't contribute enough to your 401k to qualify for employer matching, you're leaving free money on the table.
0: Most definitely. And there's not enough free money in this world. So we want to make sure that you're taking advantage of every piece of it that you can.
1: That's right. Now, you know, that nagging question that just about everyone feels as they get close to retiring, that constant wonder in the back of your mind, do we really have enough saved? Will this pile of money, will this collection of statements that just comes to the mailbox every month, will it last as long as we need it to? Okay. Did you know you don't actually have to wonder about that? Did you know that you can literally test this and have this question answered? That's what we do at Russell Total Wealth and Wellness. 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Remember, it's what's after tax that counts. Set up a 15-minute strategy session call with our team of retirement planners to get your questions answered and find out what's working well for others. 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
0: That is great advice, Kerv. And if you're a 401k owner, 403b owner, TSP participant, today's show is for you. We're talking about seven mistakes that you have to avoid that could wreck your retirement. And when you're nearing age 60 or above, there is one very important retirement plan feature that you should heavily consider that may offer you more control, better access, and potentially better planning for your upcoming retirement. You know, you think about being age 60, you're most often within at least 10 years or less of your retirement date. Here at Russell Total Wealth and Wellness, we believe you should receive a birthday card on your 59 and a half birthday curve. You know why that is?
1: Why?
0: Because it's such a special day. When we turn 59 and a half, a window opens for us within our 401k plans, our TSP plans, our 403b plans. And that window allows us to access our retirement plan dollars that we've saved and offer ourselves more options in terms of how we invest those funds. So you think about it. Between the first day we start contributing to that plan and the age of 59 and a half, the only options we have for investing our retirement dollars in that plan are what the plan itself offers. You know, so if we have 20 options and we don't like any of them, or we are looking for something more, our hands are kind of tied until we're 59 and a half. But once we hit that golden number, that window opens and we can participate in something called an in-service rollover. I often hear them called an in-service withdrawal. What that allows us to do is take the money directly from our retirement savings plan and roll it into an IRA. Or if we have Roth 401k money, do an in-service rollover directly into a Roth IRA. And then this world of investing just completely opens up to basically limitless options. So I think it begs us as participants in those plans to make sure we understand, you know, if I'm 5 years away from retirement and all of the money that I have is within this retirement savings plan, and the only options I have in this plan keep the money at risk, it's time to evaluate whether or not an in-service rollover makes sense for me.
1: Yeah, I find that not a lot of folks even know this is possible.
0: I do too.
1: And, you know, it's interesting because, you know, the terms that the industry uses are what are called qualifying events. Mm-hmm. Okay. So qualifying events are where they'd say, well, there's something that happened that was qualifying that they might need access to their money. So there's really four of them. The first two are death and disability. Okay, so we're going to skip over those two because we're not talking about retirement planning if heaven forbid something happens there. So, of course, if you died or became disabled, then of course there's going to be rules to be able to access. Now, the next two are, one is called separation of service. So that means once you end your career or with an employer, they're going to give you an option. What do you want to do with your money? And that's what we were saying. Don't leave it behind. Don't orphan it behind. That's what we were saying earlier. Finally, they're going to say, how old are you? Oh, you're over 59 and a half? That means you can access your pre-tax qualified money without that extra 10% IRS penalty. You must be in the retirement red zone. You're like 5 years kind of before you're getting Medicare. Mm-hmm. Man, we better give them more options than less, because now the decisions and the risk we take matters, especially as we start approaching retirement. So again, these are, you know, rules that exist. I have to encourage you that if you have never seen what's called your summary plan description, your SPD, it's basically your Bible of your 401k. It tells you everything your plan can and cannot do. And I really think it's one of the most important documents to at least have reviewed, or, you know, have somebody that you trust for financial advice review it so you know your options at all times.
0: Yeah, Kerv, that is such great advice. But we are rolling up on another break. We have one more excellent tip and a mistake that you need to avoid. But so our listeners want to keep it tuned right here. You'll be glad you did, trust me. When we come back, Kerv and I are going to share what you can do with those old 401k plans to get them tuned up and humming again. One way to help maximize your retirement. As always, we're also going to tease out what to expect next week here on Russell Total Wealth and Wellness Radio. 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
7: Here's a look at what's happening around the Maumee Valley this week. 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
12: Thunderstorms likely on Saturday, high of 77. I'm Chief Meteorologist Austin Chaney for WHIO.
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15: And during today's episode, we've been sharing with our 401k owners, our employer plans, our TSP owners, our 403b owners, 7 mistakes that could wreck your retirement. Now, do you have some old 401ks? We've talked about leaving them behind

0: earlier in the show, but it's time to dust them off and get them tuned up and humming again. And this could be a great way to help maximize your retirement. I've always been taught that there's two types of decisions you can make. You can make an informed decision or an uninformed decision. Okay. And so when we don't have eyes and ears on our stuff, okay, we can't make the best informed decisions with it. And that's part what happens is we say, well, look, I have my logins back when I had my old 401k. Everything's comfortable. I don't have to change it. I'm just going to leave it behind. The problem is that it's not keeping up with you today. Okay. Your planning, it might be different now that you're closer to retirement than when you were still employed back in that with that old 401k. Maybe the risk is a lot higher. Maybe it's taking risk that was prudent for you 10, 15 years ago, not today. So bringing it into the fold allows us to make those informed decisions. You know, we're not guessing. You know, I look at this way. If you're going to drive through a storm, do you want the car to drive itself right now? Or do you want to hold the wheel? Okay. When you can make informed decisions, you have better control. And that's what this is about.
1: Yeah. And if you have more questions, maybe our show today created some questions for you, or you're tired of getting the same old blanket advice and you want specific advice that is personalized to do what other confident fans of our show have done. 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
8: 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It's in Miamisburg. 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
11: I'm Ian James. Our top story. A man is in jail after being shot by police in Urbana Friday morning. Cops were called to West Church Street around 8:14 a.m. on a disturbance call. Officers say 23-year-old Justin Bebout was armed with a knife and was shot when he did not listen to commands. Bebout was treated and released from a hospital. No officers were hurt. Ohio BCI is looking into the shooting. A Moraine woman is in jail accused of leaving her son with severe burns.
12: 30-year-old Sarah Nyanzima facing charges of felonious assault and child endangerment. Cops say an 8-year-old boy arrived at Dayton Children's on May 8th, saying his mom put his hand on a hot stove. Nyanzima is set to be in court next week.
11: And that's WHIO's Sierra Lawson reporting. A man is dead after being thrown from a car during an OVI crash Thursday night.
13: The victim has since been identified as 23-year-old Peter Wade. Troopers say he was not wearing a seatbelt when his car veered off the road, striking a guardrail and a concrete median wall. He was taken to the hospital where he died.
11: And that's News Center 7's Letitia Perry reporting.
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11: To Butler County, two college students now facing drug charges after a months-long investigation. On May 8th, Oxford cops and U.S. Postal Service inspectors found cocaine, electronics, and other paraphernalia at a home near Miami University. 4 men were detained, but 1 man, Will Estler, was arrested. Investigators found more drugs at a home on East Walnut Street Thursday and arrested Michael Verlinden Jr. Our next scheduled news in 30 minutes and immediately when it breaks. I'm Ian James on 1290 and 95.7 WHIO Dayton's News and Talk. 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
14: Saturday looks mostly cloudy. We'll have chances for showers and thunderstorms on and off throughout the day. High of 77 degrees. For Sunday, mostly sunny and much warmer. High of 85 degrees. Monday, mostly sunny. High of 87. There will be a small chance of thunderstorms by late evening. For Tuesday, showers and thunderstorms look likely. High of 84 degrees. And Wednesday, showers start to pull away. Dry for the afternoon with a high of 75. I'm Chief Meteorologist Austin Chaney for Dayton Severe Weather Station 1290 and 95.7 WHIO.
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24: I'm Ron Otto with My Sports Rundown, my opinion on the big stories in sports. Three lawmakers at the State House, including one from the Miami Valley, are introducing bills to reel in sports betting in Ohio. They say calls to the Ohio Gambling Helpline went from over 5,700 in 2022 to almost 10,000 in 2024. One of the bills would cap how much and how often you could bet. The other would do away with in-game betting, prop bets, parlay bets, and oh yeah, it would ban all betting on college sports. Good luck with that. I think this falls into the category of you should have thought of that earlier. Pushing these bills through is kind of like trying to put the toothpaste back in the tube. And the gaming industry sure isn't going to buy into this. The Ohio Casino Commission says the state generated over $1 billion in sports betting just last year. We do need to get control of sports betting, but these bills will likely generate more lawsuits than yes votes. I'm Ron Otto, and that's my sports rundown.
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29: Welcome, I'm Dr. Juan Fernandez, and this is Living the Full Life, where we talk about your health and how to achieve it to the fullest. As always, I want to remind you, you're created to be healthy, feel good, look great, and enjoy your life. My job is to teach you how to align your life so you can make these things happen. So I want to welcome you to the show today. Today we're going to be talking about lifetime chiropractic care or maintenance care. And the reason why is because literally, a lot of people ask the question, it's like, hey, why do I have to keep going back to the chiropractor? You know, why do I have to? And it's, again, the question is almost asked incorrectly. 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Is obviously something that we offer in our practice. 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You can find us on the internet at AskDrJuan.com. You can find us by calling our office at 937-552-7364. You can also text that number Again, that number is 937-552-7364. You can say, hey, I want a new patient appointment, or you want to come to our next dinner. Our next dinner is on May 18th at Traveler's Market in Troy. It's a restaurant, brand new restaurant. It's been open for a couple months now. So again, you can come to that event. It's free. It's on May 18th, 6:30 p.m. at Traveler's Market in Troy. So you can text the word dinner to 937-552-7364. But as always, before I dive into the topic, I like to always share what it is that jazzes me up, what makes me excited to actually talk about any and every topic that I bring up every single week, and that is the story of my mom. And the reason why I share that story every single time I talk on radio is because it grounds me and it reminds me of the dire situation many people find themselves in when their family members or themselves lose their health. So 12 years ago, my mom called me to tell me devastating news, and she called me to tell me that she'd been diagnosed with breast cancer. So of course, she starts crying on the phone immediately as soon as she says it. Of course, I start crying on the phone because my mom is my hero. So I asked my mom, what are you going to do? She says, son, I know what I'm not doing. I'm not doing chemotherapy and radiation. Of course, at that moment, my heart sunk. I'm like, that's what you're supposed to do. What are you talking about? You know, I don't know what else you're going to do. She says, look, I literally seen too many of my family members and friends, you know, not make it out all that well doing that. So I'm not doing that. And it's her choice. I'm like, all right. I'm like, I don't know what to do, but I know one thing. I know God put an amazing power in your brain. And if your brain and your body, mom, are communicating at 100%, it ought to function and heal at 100%. So mom, let's get your spine checked. So we got her spine checked. And from the side view of the neck, you should have a 45-degree angle. We took my mom's x-ray, only to show that she had lost 100% of the curve in her neck. My mom's neck was completely straight, which is not normal. She has 0 degrees out of 45, strike one. From front to back, you are supposed to be completely straight. From T1 through T7, my mom had a bend in her spine going off to the side. Again, when I saw that, I'm like, you know what? There's no way that that's helping anything. In fact, it's probably hurting things, because for years, my mom suffered from upper back pain, neck pain, headaches, chronic sinus infections. And every single time she went to the doctor, she always received the same exact answer. That answer was literally a pill in a bottle to mask her symptoms until the actual issue became so explosive that now was threatened to take life at any moment. So I'm like, you know what, mom? Like, obviously, like, I understand what you're doing, but like, why are you doing it now? I've been like, you've been doing all the medical model stuff since I was a kid. Like, why are you doing things different now? She says, son, it's simple. I finally realized that I can die and I want to see my grandchildren grow up. Four of those grandchildren are my kids. Eden, who's 12 years old, Eve, who's 10, Jean-Luc, who just turned 8, and then Ellery, who's 4 years old. So my mom took responsibility for her health in her own hands to afford my kids, nieces, and nephews the opportunity of having a grandma in the future. And because of that, I'm thankful, happy, blessed to report my mom is still alive today, 12 years post-diagnosis, even though her doctors told her, You'll be dead in 6 months if you don't follow our treatment. So she took responsibility for her health in her own hands. My question always to everybody is like, question is, who's responsible for your health? We all know the answer. You're responsible for your health, right? But the reality is this, though. You can choose to either be preventative or reactive. And it's entirely up to you, because ultimately, who is in charge of your health? You are. You know the answer. You're responsible for your health, right? But unfortunately, like, you choose to either invest on the front end, little by little, right? So an ounce of prevention is worth a pound of cure, right? So you can either spend an ounce on the front end. Yes, it's cumbersome. Yes, it's probably, you know, more time. Yes, it's probably more expensive. But in reality, it's nowhere near as expensive as actually having an event. Actually, I had a patient, you know, just met with this patient this week. Obviously, we do some blood work and, you know, he's been a patient for a while. I'm sure if he's listening right now, he knows who I'm talking about. But nonetheless, you know, this patient came to our workshop that we did back in February at the church, and he's been trying to, you know, get healthier and doing all the things. He's been with us for over, you know, 6-7 years, probably even longer now. I can't even keep track. But nonetheless, he's been here for a long time. And, you know, we're going through, you know, obviously he's been doing chiropractic, maintenance care. Like, we're about to dive into this topic here in a second. But the reason why this is important is because something he said really, like, captured my ears. I'm like, oh, you're right. You know, we're going through. I go over his results for his blood work. So we do, you know, functional nutrition testing. So the Metabolomics Plus test kit. We do Dutch testing as well. We Dutch test, which is a comprehensive hormone panel. We do also, you know, the GI effects stool test from Genova. So again, looking at the microbiome. And we also do IgG allergy testing to, you know, detect things like leaky gut, et cetera, right? Nonetheless, he did a study, the one that's, you know, the blood and urine, which tells us about the metabolic function and how well the body's, you know, handling inflammation and glutathione levels and, you know, methylation, the mitochondrial function, actual, you know, antioxidants, all those things, right? So we're going through all that, and this is what really hit me like a 2x4, because it was finally a patient saying it, not me saying it. Of course, I've heard it before, but he just said it, and it was literally like amazing. We're going through, and again, the ounce of prevention being worth a pound of cure. We go through, I go through everything. I obviously, you know, show him like what the investment is going to be, how much that investment is going to be financially, what supplements he needs and all that stuff. And he's looking at it. He's like, you know, processing, looking at everything. I'm sitting off to the side, giving his time to like process everything. And he's like, you know, Dr. Juan, it's a big investment, but you know what? Yes, it may seem like a lot right now, and it may seem expensive possibly to some people, and even me right now looking at it, but you know what's more expensive? A heart attack. And I'm like, yeah. And literally when he said, I'm like, oh, I say immediately back, I said, like, you said it. You're right. Yeah, absolutely. It's more expensive. Even if you have insurance, you can look it up. Look the stats up, right? If you have insurance and you have a heart attack, you can still walk out of the hospital with anywhere from $50,000 to $250,000 bill after you have like properly insured care, because your insurance is amazing. You can still walk out with about $250,000 or like, you know, a decent sized house, not a huge house, but you know, a decent sized house worth of, you know, expense out of a heart attack. So again, the reason why I'm talking about this topic, you know, just imagine if today was your last adjustment, chiropractic adjustment. This is obviously for my patients. Some of you that are not patients, you're like, okay, what does that mean to me, right? But like really my patients and anybody that's been adjusted before, even if you're not a patient, if you're under chiropractic care somewhere, stay under care. Why? Let's talk about it this way, right? Let's pretend, right, that you have a car, which most of you do listening. You're probably in it right now driving. And now, let's pretend you're going to leave your car in the garage for a year without moving it. Right? Let's just think about that, right? Leave it in the car in the garage for a year and you don't ever move it. Don't ever start it, nothing. What's going to happen to that car? What's going to happen to the brakes of that car? What's going to happen to the engine? What's going to happen to the battery? What's going to happen to all the other components of the car? All of you are intelligent enough to know that the car is going to start decaying and things are going to start going wrong. So if the engine sits there for a year and the engine is not turned on, the oil is going to become more viscous or stickier, right? Yeah, it might not be utilized because you're not running it, but again, it's not going to, that oil is meant to be exercised and utilized, right? It's going to happen to the brakes. They're not going to be as, you know, yeah, they're not going to be worn down, but they're not going to be as reactive initially when you start driving it again. What's going to happen to the actual metal? It's going to start rusting, right? So if you think about actual leaving your body without, you know, movement or specifically chiropractic adjustments, you're essentially allowing that rust that would happen in a car happen to your spine, and we'll just call it biological rust. Kind of like, you know, degeneration. The problem is that if you keep going like that and you don't do, let's say today was your very last adjustment ever, what would happen after a day? Probably feel a little stiff, right? What about a week? A little stiffer yet. What about a month? What about a year? What would happen? You would actually be stiffer. Why? Because the mobility is going to decrease because you're not actually addressing the misalignments that inevitably happen. If you drive your car on the highway, on the street, on the road, you're going to hit potholes. That's going to throw off your front end alignment. That's then going to throw off the wear and tear of your tires. It's going to create that wear and tear that's going to happen faster. Your tires are going to go bald and you're going to need new tires, right? So again, you can't just choose to stop changing the oil in your car, right? Because the engine is running well, right? You don't like, oh, hey, the engine's running really, really good. So this is the last time I'm ever going to change the oil in my car. Because guess what happens if you don't change the oil? Eventually will decay. And you eventually, the engine is going to blow up. And it's not going to be good, right? So that's unfortunately what happens to people when they don't take care of themselves, right? Not only from the, hey, chiropractic adjustment. I'm talking about all wellness, but specifically depicting it through chiropractic adjustments. But if you don't ever work out again, you don't ever eat healthy again, you don't ever like do anything to like maintain your body's health ever again, your engine might blow up and that might manifest in the form of a heart attack, cancer, stroke, something crazy, right? So it is absolutely crucial that you take care of it from a preventative standpoint, because again, an ounce of prevention is worth a pound of cure. So I got to take a quick break here. And when I come back, we're going to dive into a little bit more what this means and how can you prevent yourself from building up biological rust that may actually end up blowing up your engine a little too soon. So hang tight. 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
9: Thunderstorms likely on Saturday, high of 77. I'm Chief Meteorologist Austin Chaney for WHIO.
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11: Welcome back. I'm Dr. Juan Fernandez, and this is Living a Full Life, where we talk about your health and how to achieve it to the fullest. 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Again, that number is 937-552-7364. You can text that number. You can call it. You can say new patient if you're interested in setting up a new patient appointment and figuring out what we do in our practice and how we help people to naturally get to the root cause of their problem, fix it, and then maintain that health as they continue to age. You can text the words new patient to come to that. If you took another appointment, if you need more information about what we do, you know, maybe an icebreaker kind of just to get to know what we do, how we do it, and what we're about, that is exactly why we have an event every single month called Dinner with the Doc. And we're so excited. We just started this relationship and partnership with Traveler's Market Restaurant in Troy, the former Basil's location. So if you're interested in finding out a little bit more about our office, how we do things, how we approach things, what makes us different, not better, worse, but makes us different, by all means, you can come to that dinner. Listen, free dinner. You obviously come and find out. You get leave there with a belly full of food. And if it makes sense to you, you can make an appointment. So again, that dinner, our next dinner is happening on May 18th at 6:30 p.m. at Traveler's Market Restaurant in Troy, the former Basil's location. So again, if you're interested in coming, you can come by yourself. You can bring friends, family. Just let us know if you're going to be four or more people so we can accommodate accordingly. Nonetheless, you can text the word dinner to 937-552-7364. So on the previous segment, I was talking about the actual concept of not changing the oil in your car and never like driving it again. Eventually the car will break down. If you don't change the oil ever again and you drive it around, it's eventually the engine is going to explode, right? But the fact is that over time, if you don't take care of your spine, it's going to start developing essential biological rust. Why? Because the reality is that things are going to start breaking down. So things like degeneration, et cetera, et cetera. And the thing is that a lot of people get kind of hung up on the fact that here in America, we've been taught that, like, if we don't feel, you know, pain, then we must be healthy. And the problem is that that logical or illogical thinking leads you to feeling fine and then having a heart attack the next day, not even know it's coming. It also leads you to feeling fine and getting diagnosed with cancer, like my mom did, because my mom felt fine, right? So feeling does not equal health, right? Function equals health. And the problem is that the actual nerve, the central nervous system, right? The nerves in the central nervous system, 90% of it is meant to, the actual nerve itself, it is meant to actually communicate information to an organ or a body part. Only 10% of it, or even less in some instances, is meant to transmit pain back to the brain. So basically, the actual not feeling any pain and being okay, it works when you're young. But unfortunately, as you continue to go through life, those things that were silent or you didn't feel eventually will become aches and pains, and eventually you'll show up to a doctor's office, whether it's a medical doctor, chiropractor, et cetera, physical therapist. You'll be like, hey, this problem just started 3 weeks ago, a month ago, a year ago. And the doctor's going to look at you and say, no, this problem started like 15 years ago. How do I know? Because your arthritis on your spine, according to your MRI, your x-rays, or whatever, are actually telling me that this degeneration, there's no way you're that degenerated from just a year or two of actual misalignment. This is exactly why you cannot just rely on the fact that it doesn't hurt, therefore I'm okay. So next segment, I'm going to dive into a little bit more as to what the benefits are of maintaining to actually take care of your spine over time so your body can continue to flourish and not age as fast and obviously achieve health as you continue to gracefully. So you're listening to Living the Full Life on 1290, 95.7 WHIO, Dayton's News and Talk.
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12: Here's a look at what's happening around the Maumee Valley this week. 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Hamvention, that's going on this weekend over at the Greene County Fairgrounds. 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It's in Miamisburg. 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Full Monty, that's happening at the Dayton Playhouse this weekend. It's going to be running through May 31st. 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
3: I'm Ian James. Our top story to Harrison Township. A man is dead after being tased Friday morning, and the deputies involved are now on leave. Investigators found the 38-year-old man walking in the middle of North Dixie Drive. Deputies say they tased him when he refused to leave the road, and he then swallowed a baggie of suspected narcotics. That man later died at a hospital. Dayton police are now conducting an independent investigation. Bond is set at $1 million for a Dayton man facing charges in a deadly shooting last month. Cops say Kalen Carter shot and killed 37-year-old William Talbot inside a home on Siebenthaler Avenue March 13th after an argument. Carter is due back in court next Friday. In Dayton, a man admits he hit and dragged a 9-year-old girl in 2024. Jeffrey Atkinson is pleading guilty to 4 of the 5 counts he was facing, including OVI and aggravated vehicular assault. Atkinson was drunk when his SUV hit Ashley Escalante as he turned onto Wayne Avenue. Ashley now has a prosthetic leg and had to relearn how to walk. Atkinson is facing 4 to 7 years in prison as part of the plea deal.
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3: An employee is hurt after an accident at Smale's Pretzel Bakery in Montgomery County Friday morning.
4: Medics were called to the bakery on Xenia Avenue in Dayton. When they arrived, they found an employee there whose hand was stuck in a pretzel machine.
3: News Center 7's Letitia Perry reporting the Xenia Avenue location will remain closed through Saturday, but the one inside the Dayton Arcade will be open for normal hours. Our next scheduled news in 30 minutes and immediately when it breaks. I'm Ian James on 1290 and 95.7 WHIO Dayton's News and Talk. 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
5: Saturday looks mostly cloudy. We'll have chances for showers and thunderstorms on and off throughout the day. High of 77 degrees. For Sunday, mostly sunny and much warmer. High of 85 degrees. Monday, mostly sunny. High of 87. There will be a small chance of thunderstorms by late evening. For Tuesday, showers and thunderstorms look likely. High of 84 degrees. And Wednesday, showers start to pull away. Dry for the afternoon with a high of 75. I'm Chief Meteorologist Austin Chaney for Dayton Severe Weather Station 1290 and 95.7 WHIO.
2: Here at WHIO, we have a really unique morning show. It's called Miami Valley's Morning News, and it's all news, all weather, and all traffic all morning long. 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

collectibles, and a huge flea market. Friday, 7 a.m. to 6 p.m., Saturday, 8 to 5, and Sunday, 9 to 4. Hamvention, that's going on this weekend over at the Greene County Fairgrounds. 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It's in Miamisburg. 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
3: Welcome back. I'm Dr. Juan Fernandez, and this is Living the Full Life, where we talk about your health and how to achieve it to the fullest. 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If you're just joining us, we're talking about receiving your very last adjustment. 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And lastly, also, if you want to just literally say, hey, I want to come see you, I'm ready to do something, I'm kind of sick and tired of being sick and tired, you can go ahead and text or call 937-552-7364. If you're ready to make a new patient appointment, you can text the words new patient to 937-552-7364. Or you can call, and talk to one of our team members. We can explain the process. Or if you're like, you know, I need a little bit more information. I'm kind of a reserved person. I kind of, you know, need to break the ice. I kind of need to understand what it is that you do know. You know, I've had a bad experience before with a chiropractor, whatever the case is, right? So all you're going to do is text the word dinner. We have a dinner that we do with the doc every single month. This next dinner coming up is on May 18th at 6:30 p.m. at Traveler's Market Restaurant in Troy, which is the former Basil's location, downtown Troy. So what happens at that dinner is that you come in, you come by yourself, you bring a friend, family member, etc. There's a private room in the back in where we actually deliver basically an informational, educational presentation about what it is that we do in our practice, what we don't do. We answer questions, Q&A. And then at the end of that, if anybody is interested in making an appointment, they can do so. Obviously, meanwhile, we feed you, of course, which is the perk. And you don't have to pay for anything. You come, you listen, you learn. And if you decide to apply, you make an appointment. If you don't, that's okay. You leave there with a belly full of food. But at the end of the day, you understand what it is that we do and what we don't do. And at that moment, you can make the decision whether to move forward or not, right? So at the end of the day, if you are interested in signing up for that dinner, you can text the word dinner to 937-552-7364. And then again, lock in, obviously, your seat for yourself, up to four friends or family members, right? Kids, 14 and above. But nonetheless, you can come listen and apply the information you learn to hopefully transform your health from the inside out. So again, that dinner is coming up on May 18th at 6:30 at Traveler's Market Restaurant in Troy, which is a former Basil's location, downtown Troy. So as I was talking about in the previous segment, I was talking about, understanding the importance of maintaining your car, obviously changing the oil, brakes, driving it, not just leaving the car sitting for like a year or 2 years straight. That would obviously rust it and things will break down. Same concept with the body. If we don't actually, take care of it, keep it moving it correctly, realigning it so you don't wear and tear the body too soon, obviously, the same concept as for a car would happen to the body. But now beyond that, is that whenever you get adjusted and we maintain the communication between the brain and the body at an optimal level, a lot of things take place. For example, you're

0: Your actual, every time you actually get adjusted, it affects your brain-body communication. It also affects neuroplasticity. So neuroplasticity is the body's ability to learn, specifically changing the neuronal actual communication axis between the brain and the body and back and forth, basically allowing you to rewire your brain essentially to actually do things different. So maybe, you know, dealing with a injury or recovering from an injury, even like stressful, you know, mental traumas, etc. So neuroplasticity is the ability for the brain to actually change over time by basically upgrading the information that's going through it. So just think about it, like it's almost like the adjustment. When we do an adjustment, resetting that information, it's almost like upgrading your internet to high-speed internet from, like, you know, modem cable internet, like back in the day, like AOL, like all that crazy noise, and now just going to, like, you know, the actual fiber optic, and it's just, you know, lightning fast, right? So the thing is that whenever you get adjusted, the prefrontal cortex gets activated by approximately 20%. So what is that? Like, what's the prefrontal cortex, Dr. Juan? That's awesome. Thanks for the biology lesson. The prefrontal cortex is actually a very, very important actual aspect of your brain function. So what does it matter to you as a busy parent or as an entrepreneur or just a simple, you know, member of the workforce? The prefrontal cortex is like the CEO of your brain. It actually allows you to like do things like decision-making, focus, impulse control, emotional regulation. This is the thing that like in kids that are like not well-behaved, which is exactly what we see in our practice. We take care of children. We take care of people literally from birth to the grave, as we say, you know, jokingly, right? But legitimately, like we will take care of children from months, days, hours old, minutes old, all the way to people that are well into their 90s. We've seen every age category in our practice. Of course, we do very thorough examination on whatever category, especially if you're in a special populations, whether pediatric or, you know, geriatric. But nonetheless, that prefrontal cortex, when we adjust, it literally allows the actual, you know, focus, impulse control, emotional regulation to get back into normal function. One of my favorite stories is when a young child, like Liz, it's got to be like 8 years ago. And, you know, there's a testimony on our Facebook, you know, videos from 8 years ago. But essentially this young man, and I see him around, he's actually like 15, 16 years old now. It's amazing. But this young man, unfortunately, like couldn't do basic functions like legitimately go downstairs and put on your shoes because we're going to go in the car and go to school. Like his mom would find him downstairs playing with a toy, one shoe on, the other shoe like in the, you know, in the living room and eating like a piece of toast. And she's like, we're leaving. Like, what's the problem? And again, that's a prefrontal cortex that wasn't allowing him to literally make the right decisions in the moment and, you know, control the impulses that he wanted, like a piece of toast, for example, you know, it's a fictitious example, right? And that emotional regulation. So every time we adjust, it's like literally giving your actual brain like a software update, essentially, right? So it's like, you know, when your phone, we all been here, or your computer, and this is relatable to most people because most people have phones, smartphones. Not all, I know not all people do, but most people have smartphones, right? So you know when you have like you have too many apps open in your phone. Like, I mean, legitimately, we've all been there, and where like you open something, and like a month and a half goes by, and you're like, dude, why is my phone acting so crazy? And then you look at it, it's like, holy crap, I got literally 28 actual apps open in the background. So all those apps open are kind of standing by like, hey, when are you going to use me? Are you going to use me? Are you ready? All right. So they're actually utilizing some of that actual memory that's readily available to be able to operate, which makes complete sense, right? But the problem is that you're using that actual a little bit times 10, 20, 30, 40, 50 actual applications open, or in a computer, windows open. And guess what happens? It slows down the processing speed. You cannot actually be able to, engage in quick decision make. The phone just gets sluggish. Like even downloading emails gets sluggish, right? But guess what happens? You open it up, you slide up on the iPhone, for example, and then you slide up, all the way up, and then you keep closing all those apps. And then you go open the next app, that now that everything's closed, it boosts and opens right away, right? That is the equivalent of what happens to your brain and your brain-body connection when we give you an adjustment. The brain and the body are communicating better, almost like you closed out all your open apps. And now you're more aware, you're more grounded, you're more like focused, you're able to like move better, and it's all these different things. It's not that we did anything magical. We removed the interference or the open tabs or open apps or open windows, and we closed most of them and left the ones that you need to be utilizing, like communication, eating, and driving, right? Not like things worrying about like what your kid's gonna do in 25 years, right? And then also, another thing that happens when you get adjusted is that your actual brain-derived neurotrophic factor is essentially a compound that allows your brain to essentially support neuroplasticity. So it's a compound that is created. So it's essentially like Miracle-Gro for your brain. So think of Miracle-Gro, right? Like you put a flower down and you spray with Miracle-Gro and whatever, whatever, right? This is the equivalent of that for your actual brain to function more efficiently. So every time we adjust you, that actually gets boosted. And oh, by the way, that prevents that actual brain age-related cognitive decline. And we're like, yeah, like I can't remember where I put my keys, or yeah, I can't remember like my wedding song, or I can't remember whatever. All that brain fogginess is because you have too many tabs open, too many actual apps open. And by the way, your processing speed is slower than it should be. And then you're like looking for your keys and you don't know why you're even in this room. Like, why did I walk in this room? What else am I going to get, right? So again, some people are blaming that on ADHD, et cetera, et cetera. It's just that you have your body in this constant mode of actual fight or flight, and it's not resting and digesting. Therefore, it cannot calm down, and essentially you are utilizing way too much memory in one sitting because you have so many tabs open, because guess what? Things are misaligned. Your brain, yes, you're obviously having a conversation, but your brain is also scanning the fact that your left hip is higher than the other, and this muscle has to tighten now more, and you have sciatica. So for that reason, you twist your ankle out a little bit so you don't put that much pressure on it, but then that makes your knee hurt. Therefore, you shift your weight to the other hip. Again, it sounds like a lot, but that's what your body's doing all the entire time. Some of you that are very in tune with your bodies, you can feel that. Some of you are like, oh, I don't know why that's hurting, but it doesn't matter, right? I'm just jacked up. Literally, if you're paying attention, they're like, yeah, I'm like compensating over here. And why is this hurting? And why won't I turn my neck over here? Again, your body's doing all those things in the background on top of keeping you alive, driving, doing mathematics, you know, doing your job, etc. Which is why, again, you cannot pay attention, focus, or be as productive as you should be, because you have way too many tabs open, way too many windows, way too many apps, not allowing your brain and your body to communicate efficiently and function efficiently. So I have to take a quick break here. 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
11: Powerful thunderstorms, damaging winds, even deadly tornadoes. People who live under Miami Valley skies know a thing or two about severe weather. Storm Center 7 works closely with the National Weather Service to keep you safe.
12: The greatest risk is severe.
11: So meteorologist Nick Dunn is taking you behind the scenes at NWS. See how they track rain, rivers, and really dangerous weather, and how Storm Center 7 fits in. Watch the Storm Center 7 special report Monday at 5 p.m.
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17: Hi, folks. Rick Kasugi here from North Dayton Garden Center. I'm here to tell you that we have thousands of shade trees, flowering trees, evergreens that are dwarf or regular sized. We also have 500 rose bushes, all that are beginning to bloom. We have flowering shrubs like lilacs, forsythia, spirea, viburnum. We also have perennials galore. So come out to 1309 Brant Pike.
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21: Thunderstorms likely on Saturday, high of 77. I'm Chief Meteorologist Austin Chaney for WHIO.
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0: Welcome back. I'm Dr. Juan Fernandez, and this is Living the Full Life, where we talk about your health and how to achieve it to the fullest. As always, I want to remind you, you can find us on Facebook at Full Life Chiropractic. 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You can also text that number. Again, that number is 937-552-7364. So I want to land the plane as we're talking about your very last chiropractic adjustment. If you were to do that, what would happen, obviously? And what I'm doing is I'm actually depicting what actually does happen when you continue to get adjusted. Obviously, you know, yes, I talked about the rusting concept and the body slowly breaking down and over time leading to big explosions that lead to, unfortunately, like disease processes that can cost a lot of money, a lot of heartache, a lot of issues, right? But also talking about some of the amazing things that happen if you continue to actually get adjusted regularly and maintaining your alignment and maintaining that communication between the brain and the body, no different than an actual taking care of a vehicle that you own by changing the oil, brakes, rotating the tires, and doing all the scheduled maintenance. So as I land the plane here on this last segment, I want to talk about some of the other really cool data points, research-backed data points. For example, actually longevity-wise and resilience, when it comes to your body building the actual ability to function under stress, is depicted in people that actually get adjusted regularly. The stress biomarkers like cortisol and heart rate variability, so HRV. So there is a lot of data out there, actually more and more so coming out now, that regular adjustments have shown to modulate the HPA axis, which is literally the communication between the brain and the body, you know, the hypothalamus axis. So that literally goes straight to the actual adrenal glands, which creates cortisol, which is a stress hormone. And also that affects directly heart rate variability. So what is heart rate variability, HRV? It is the variation in time between consecutive heartbeats. So basically it shows the autonomic nervous system health. So basically the higher your HRV is, it usually indicates better cardiovascular fitness and stress resilience. So every single time you get adjusted, research is starting to show more and more that literally HRV is improved every time you get a chiropractic adjustment. Yeah, it's not the only thing that improves it. Exercise, eating right, sleeping well, all those things. But again, you know, if you're busy, you know, with kids and, you know, all these different things, your HRV is technically low. And literally, if your HRV is low, then your battery is drained. So essentially, in order to recharge that battery, you can, yes, you can do all the healthy things, but one of the most important things you can do is actually reset your central nervous system to reset that HPA axis to then reset that HRV so your body can actually function better. So one of the last things that I want to cover is that, you know, I'm running out of time here, got a couple minutes left, is the efficiency of the investment of chiropractic, right? So there's a lot of data out there, especially in Medicare. Most recent data shows that seniors that are under chiropractic care see a reduction, 31% reduction in pharmaceutical costs and a 50% lower rate of hospitalization. So again, why? Because literally they can ambulate better, they have better balance, they're not falling as often, their bodies are not experiencing as many aches and pains. So again, that's a significant improvement. 50% lower rate of hospitalization. That's marketed, definitely data that you can, you know, appreciate, right? Another one, patients under chiropractic care see 28% fewer lost work days. So again, it's more productivity for the employee and also the employer. So again, there's less missing of work because clearly the body is being resilient, being able to fight off the infections, the colds, the flus, etc. So essentially, if you were to go to like your CPA or your financial advisor and ask, hey, would it be a good investment to actually put an ounce of prevention versus a pound of cure? Obviously, every CPA, every financial advisor is going to tell you absolutely, right? Because you're getting essentially a 31% return on your health costs because you're reducing your actual pharmaceutical costs. So just think about this way. Imagine a bank account that you can put your money in a savings account that gave you a 31% interest rate return on investment. Will you invest in that? Absolutely. Well, guess what? Money is good. There's nothing bad or good about it. It's how you utilize it. If you're a good steward of it, you can do good things with it, right? But guess what's way more important than money? Your health. And a 31% investment, a 31% return on investment is amazing, but it's obviously is even compounded yet because you can't even monetize what that 31% means in real life. It means being able to walk with your grandchildren down the beach when you go on vacation in 15, 20, 25 years, right? It means being able to go for that vacation to Italy with your spouse and be able to walk and not have to be in a wheelchair. It's be able to go to Disney World with your grandchildren and walk around and not need a little cart to drive around. That 31% investment, return on investment, is actually invaluable. So I would say it's literally like a 1,000,000% investment because you cannot even measure it by real world standards. However, some of your monetary, so 31% return on investment is like putting money in the bank and they're going to pay you 31% return. Everybody would jump all over that deal. So that's what you get when you actually continue to invest in maintaining your spine through chiropractic care preventatively for long term. So I'm out of time. Thank you so much for listening. Don't forget, we have a dinner on Monday, May 18th, 6:30 p.m. Travelers Market Restaurant in Troy. If you want to sign up, text the words dinner to 937-552-7364. If not, we'll see you around. Thanks so much for listening. You all have a blessed weekend. Again, you're listening to Living the Full Life on 1290, 95.7 WHIO. 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
21: Saturday looks mostly cloudy. We'll have chances for showers and thunderstorms on and off throughout the day. High of 77 degrees. For Sunday, mostly sunny and much warmer. High of 85 degrees. Monday, mostly sunny. High of 87. There will be a small chance of thunderstorms by late evening. For Tuesday, showers and thunderstorms look likely. High of 84 degrees. And Wednesday, showers start to pull away. Dry for the afternoon with a high of 75. I'm Chief Meteorologist Austin Chaney for Dayton Severe Weather Station, 1290 and 95.7 WHIO.
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24: 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I'm Rusty Miller, an asset and retirement protection specialist right here in the Miami Valley. Do you know what the definition of insanity is? According to Albert Einstein, it's doing the same thing over and over, expecting different results. From the moment you started investing, probably fresh out of high school or college, it became very apparent to you that the market goes up and the market goes down. You have seen over and over again that every few years the market crashes, and sometimes it crashes hard. For most of your life, you didn't really care. In fact, if you were like me, I wanted the market to crash back in those days. Why? Because it was a buying opportunity. Besides, I knew the market would recover, and I was young enough that I wasn't going to use the money anytime soon. Things are different now. The closer I get to retirement, the less cavalier I get toward my retirement money, the more I realize that I have very little or no time to recover from a major market correction. Mark Twain once said, "I'm not interested in the return on my money as a return of my money." This quote is true today as it was when he said it. Corruption, uncertainty, and ups and downs of the market have not gone away. Are you interested more in the return of your money? What if we could do more than that? 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
24: 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Ask for our Safe Money and Income book, which we will provide at no cost. Here is something crazy. Have you ever heard of something called a financial illustration? You probably have and just don't know it. When you go and see a financial planner that is in the business of risking your money, they might use their computer software to run examples of what could happen to your money. Sometimes these examples are based on historical data, and sometimes they are flat out hysterical. I had a client the other day that showed me an illustration from their broker that demonstrated what could happen to their money if it continued to grow over the next 10 years at 12% compounded growth. Where do financial planners get the nerve to even print that on paper? What is even crazier is that I have never seen an illustration from one of those brokers that shows what happens to a client's money if they wake up one day and 50% of it is gone. Why not? Couldn't that happen? You bet it can. In fact, some of you today might be in that very situation. It's so easy for your financial salespeople to show you the best possible results and then, just to be fair, show you some moderate losses on these illustrations. I think every financial professional should be required to show their prospective clients what the worst result from the clients they manage. Let me ask you, if you were thinking about working with a financial planner and you found out that they had lost 50% of their clients' retirement funds, would you want to work with them? Now that I brought it up, you're probably thinking that very same question about me. Have I lost any of my clients' money? The answer is 100% positive no. Not only does not a single penny of my compensation come out of your money, but not a single penny of your money can ever be lost due to market declines. 100% of your money will start to work for you from day one. It will never go backwards due to market conditions. If you want retirement that can live up to its potential, call for our Safe Money and Income book at 844-470-7233. We will provide you with this amazing retirement resource at no cost. Again, our number is 844-470-7233. Today we've talked about the insane things that you can do with your retirement. One is taking risk like you did when you were younger, and the other is believing the hypothetical illustrated results from your broker. Why do you think they call it a hypothetical illustration? Because it is not real. The one thing all hypothetical illustrations have in common is that none of them are true. Yet for some reason, I guess it's human nature, people want to believe them. You want to believe that the 12% growth that some financial professional illustrated for you will happen. Like I said before, here's what you should do. Ask your broker to make a report of every client he has and show you how much money he has made or lost for his clients. If you take all of his clients and he averaged at least 5% growth after deducting all fees for the last 10 years, then he's a keeper. Chances are that after fees, commissions, and market losses, there would not be a report he would want to provide for you. Is it your broker's fault he can't provide your retirement money with the growth he illustrates for you? In some ways, not really. The types of products he sells takes fees and commissions directly out of your money. He's also not allowed to, in most cases, to even offer the products that I work with because they provide too many benefits and guarantees and don't provide ongoing year after year commissions, even if you lose your money. Most importantly, and probably the biggest reason it is not his fault for failing to provide you the results you want, is because he is trying to make a retirement plan that is invested in risky investments do something that he does not have any control over. Burton McKeel, a Princeton University professor of economics and author of A Random Walk Down Wall Street, wrote, "The sad truth is that there are only three kinds of financial procrastinators: those who don't know, those who don't know they don't know, and those who know they don't know and get paid big bucks to pretend they know." Like I said before, I've worked with millions of dollars of my clients' money and not one of them has ever lost a penny. How is that? It's simple. I know that I don't know and I don't pretend that I do because I don't know what is going to happen with the market, world economics, politics, terrorism, and so on. I don't put your money at risk to market losses. I work with contractual guarantees that give you the peace of mind that you need. You should know that your financial professional has no clue what is going to happen to your money when he puts it at risk. Don't let him pretend that he does. The only thing that is certain is that he will make commissions even if you lose money. 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My number is 844-470-SAFE. That's 844-470-7233. Isn't it time to stop exposing your retirement to market risk? 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
24: 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I specialize in working with safe money. 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But what if you can take advantage of market gains and never participate in market losses? What if you could be guaranteed a first-year return of 13% and lock in gains from the market and never have your account value drop? Over the last couple years, I've helped clients move millions of dollars into safe money accounts. I specialize in working with those approaching or in retirement, specifically working with 401k rollovers, IRAs, and other accounts that need to be protected from the risk of market downturn or taxation.
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24: If I'm working with a client when you call, I have someone available to take your call every day of the week. 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Let's talk more about why safe money is so important and why you should not expose your retirement to the risk of the market. For example, when we were young, we had no problem going to a sledding hill and launching off the top of it with little to no thought of consequences. Once we have kids, we still may go to the top of the hill, but we will probably sled down with a bit more caution. Later on in life, most of us won't even go to the top of the hill. The reason for this is simple. 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The same is true for our money. When we were young, we could absorb huge losses in our retirement money because the time period available to recover was long. However, when we get close to retirement, there's little to no time to recover from losses. The safe money accounts I work with will allow you to sled down the hill in a crash-proof sled. You still get to participate in the fund without any of the market risk. Do you want to be crash-proof?
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24: Unlike brokerage accounts, where commissions are deducted directly from your money, causing you to lose money from day one, my services are paid directly by a multi-billion dollar A-rated companies that I work with, and 100% of your money starts to work for you the first day your account is open. In fact, many of our accounts will actually pay you a signing bonus of 10%. That means that if you have $100,000, you will get $10,000 added to your account, and all of your first year gains will be based on your starting account value of $110,000. It is possible to participate in the upside of the market and be 100% protected from market declines. We call this gain and retain, the very foundation of safe money accounts. What if you got to participate in market gains and lock in your growth in your account value? For example, let's say that you open an account with one of the A-rated companies that pay you a bonus of 10% on your deposit. Once again, that would give you $110,000 on the first day your account was open. Now let's say your account grew by only 4% during the first year. At the end of the year, your account would have had a value of just over $114,000. Now, here is the incredible feature of safe money accounts. Once your account has locked in its gains, it can never go down in value unless you withdraw money from your account. That's right, at that point, it doesn't matter if the market goes down 20% or even 50%. Your account will stay at a minimum of just over $114,000. Let's imagine that the market dropped by 20% in the following year. How much would your account be worth? That's right, still just over $114,000. If you can convert all or some of your current retirement savings into something that would never lose value in the marketplace, still realize market gains with no market losses, would this be of interest to you? Give me a call, and just maybe it will be the best thing you have ever done for safe money.
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25: 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That number again is 844-470-SAFE. 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
24: 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Speaking of income, I need to share with you a huge misconception about how people think of their retirement. Many people have been taught by educators and financial planners to think of their income as a pile of money. For example, you might have $100,000 in your retirement account right now and be thinking that in order to retire, you need $500,000. I have to tell you that this type of thinking ruins more people's retirement than our volatile stock market and all the scam artists combined. Retirement is not about how big your account is, it is about how much income you can have. I know people that have almost nothing in their retirement accounts and are living very comfortably in their golden years. How do they do that? It's called passive residual income. Passive residual income is money that comes to you every single month, regardless of how much money you have in your bank or your ability to work. Some of you had commercially leased property that pays you a positive cash flow month after month. Some people have oil wells that pay you month royalties. Then there are those of you who have become my clients. Over the years, I have shown my clients how to take their IRA, 401k, or other retirement accounts and turn them into income accounts that would grow until they are ready to retire so they can enjoy it for the rest of their life, guaranteed.
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24: You should know that I do not get any of your money. 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Why go backwards when you can always go forwards? As a child, did you ever play dominoes? Do you remember stacking them up side by side, sometimes spending hours to get them lined up perfectly? 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How great it would be to see all of them fall in perfect order just as you had planned. Now back to reality. Halfway through building your work of art, your younger brother or your family pet would prematurely destroy your elaborate plans by kicking over your dominoes. Isn't that just like retirement? Many brokers and financial planners use elaborate and expensive software programs to show you how your money invested with them will build a retirement you can count on. Many companies will tell you to put your money into 401ks, and by the time you're 65, everything will work out. All your dominoes are in a row, right? All you have to do is trust in your stocks, bonds, and mutual funds, and someday you'll be able to tip over your last domino. Many retirees were thinking just that in 1982, in 1986, 1990, 1998, 2000, 02, 03, and 2008. Those are all years not too long ago when the stock market decided to kick over your retirement plans. How would you like to have dominoes that don't fall down? Aren't you tired of starting your retirement plans over? Aren't you tired of taking two steps forward and then one step back?
0: 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Again, our number is 844-470-7233.
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21: Saturday looks mostly cloudy. We'll have chances for showers and thunderstorms on and off throughout the day. High of 77 degrees. For Sunday, mostly sunny and much warmer. High of 85 degrees. Monday, mostly sunny. High of 87. There will be a small chance of thunderstorms by late evening. For Tuesday, showers and thunderstorms look likely. High of 84 degrees. And Wednesday, showers start to pull away. Dry for the afternoon with a high of 75. I'm Chief Meteorologist Austin Chaney for Dayton Severe Weather Station 1290 and 95.7 WHIO.
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24: Do you know what the definition of insanity is? According to Albert Einstein, it's doing the same thing over and over, expecting different results. From the moment you started investing, probably fresh out of high school or college, it became very apparent to you that the market goes up and the market goes down. You have seen over and over again that every few years the market crashes and sometimes it crashes hard. For most of your life, you didn't really care. In fact, if you were like me, I wanted the market to crash back in those days. Why? Because it was a buying opportunity. Besides, I knew the market would recover and I was young enough that I wasn't going to use the money anytime soon. Things are different now. The closer I get to retirement, the less cavalier I get towards my retirement money, the more I realize that I have very little or no time to recover from a major market correction. Mark Twain once said, "I'm not interested in the return on my money as a return of my money." This quote is true today as it was when he said it. Corruption, uncertainty, and ups and downs of the market have not gone away. Are you interested more in the return of your money? What if we could do more than that?
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24: 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The results will not be different. Your investments will go up and your investments will crash. What is different is that now it can happen when you are near or in retirement at the same time you need your money. If you are at or near retirement, it is time to stop the insanity and look at the option that is appropriate for retirement goals.
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24: Here is something crazy. Have you ever heard of something called a financial illustration? You probably have and just don't know it. When you go and see a financial planner that is in the business of risking your money, they might use their computer software to run examples of what could happen to your money. Sometimes these examples are based on historical data, and sometimes they are flat out hysterical. I had a client the other day that showed me an illustration from their broker that demonstrated what could happen to their money if it continued to grow over the next 10 years at 12% compounded growth. Where do financial planners get the nerve to even print that on paper? What is even crazier is that I have never seen an illustration from one of those brokers that shows what happens to a client's money if they wake up one day and 50% of it is gone. Why not? Couldn't that happen? You bet it can. In fact, some of you today might be in that very situation. It's so easy for your financial salespeople to show you the best possible results, and then just to be fair,

0: want to work with them? Now that I brought it up, you're probably thinking that very same question about me. Have I lost any of my clients' money? The answer is 100% positive no. Not only does not a single penny of my compensation come out of your money, but not a single penny of your money can ever be lost due to market declines. 100% of your money will start to work for you from day one. It will never go backwards due to market conditions.
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0: Today we've talked about the insane things that you can do with your retirement. One is taking risk like you did when you were younger, and the other is believing the hypothetical illustrated results from your broker. Why do you think they call it a hypothetical illustration? Because it is not real. The one thing all hypothetical illustrations have in common is that none of them are true. Yet for some reason, I guess it's human nature, people want to believe them. You want to believe that the 12% growth that some financial professional illustrated for you will happen. Like I said before, here's what you should do. Ask your broker to make a report of every client he has and show you how much money he has made or lost for his clients. If you take all of his clients and he averaged at least 5% growth after deducting all fees for the last 10 years, then he's a keeper. Chances are that after fees, commissions, and market losses, there would not be a report he would want to provide for you. Is it your broker's fault he can't provide your retirement money with the growth he illustrates for you? In some ways, not really. The types of products he sells takes fees and commissions directly out of your money. He's also not allowed to, in most cases, to even offer the products that I work with because they provide too many benefits and guarantees and don't provide ongoing year after year commissions, even if you lose your money. Most importantly, and probably the biggest reason it is not his fault for failing to provide you the results you want, is because he is trying to make a retirement plan that is invested in risky investments do something that he does not have any control over. Burton McKeel, a Princeton University professor of economics and author of A Random Walk Down Wall Street, wrote, "The sad truth is that there are only three kinds of financial procrastinators: those who don't know, those who don't know they don't know, and those who know they don't know and get paid big bucks to pretend they know." Like I said before, I've worked with millions of dollars of my clients' money and not one of them has ever lost a penny. How is that? It's simple. I know that I don't know and I don't pretend that I do because I don't know what is going to happen with the market. World economics, politics, terrorism, and so on. I don't put your money at risk to market losses. I work with contractual guarantees that give you the peace of mind that you need. You should know that your financial professional has no clue what is going to happen to your money when he puts it at risk. Don't let him pretend that he does. The only thing that is certain is that he will make commissions even if you lose money. Call us now for an honest evaluation of your situation and let us show you how to take "I don't know" out of your retirement.
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8: Do you think the market is going up or going down? Or is that even the right question to ask? Here's a better question. When the market goes up, do you get to lock in your gains? 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Here's another question. Do you have a plan to never outlive your retirement money? 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
3: 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I specialize in working with safe money. 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It's also money you cannot afford to risk to the randomness of market timing. But what if you can take advantage of market gains and never participate in market losses? What if you could be guaranteed a first-year return of 13% and lock in gains from the market and never have your account value drop? Over the last couple years, I've helped clients move millions of dollars into safe money accounts. I specialize in working with those approaching or in retirement, specifically working with 401k rollovers, IRAs, and other accounts that need to be protected from the risk of market downturn or taxation. Can help you protect your money? There's only one way to find out. 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We will provide you with this amazing retirement resource at no cost. If I'm working with a client when you call, I have someone available to take your call every day of the week. Make sure to let us know if you are interested in how you can lock in up to 8% compounded annual return for up to 20 years in a lifetime income account and be guaranteed an income that you can never outlive. Let's talk more about why safe money is so important and why you should not expose your retirement to the risk of the market. For example, when we were young, we had no problem going to a sledding hill and launching off the top of it with little to no thought of consequences. Once we have kids, we still may go to the top of the hill, but we will probably sled down with a bit more caution. Later on in life, most of us won't even go to the top of the hill. The reason for this is simple. As we get older, the ability of our bodies to absorb physical punishment is decreased, and the time it takes to recover is increased. The same is true for our money. When we were young, we could absorb huge losses in our retirement money because the time period available to recover was long. However, when we get close to retirement, there's little to no time to recover from losses. The safe money accounts I work with will allow you to sled down the hill in a crash-proof sled. You still get to participate in the fund without any of the market risk. Do you want to be crash-proof? Call for our Safe Money and Income book at 844-470-7233. We will provide you with this amazing retirement resource at no cost. Unlike brokerage accounts, where commissions are deducted directly from your money, causing you to lose money from day one, my services are paid directly by a multi-billion dollar A-rated companies that I work with, and 100% of your money starts to work for you the first day your account is open. In fact, many of our accounts will actually pay you a signing bonus of 10%. That means that if you have $100,000, you will get $10,000 added to your account, and all of your first-year gains will be based on your starting account value of $110,000. It is possible to participate in the upside of the market and be 100% protected from market declines.
4: We call this gain and retain, the very foundation of safe money accounts. 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Now, here is the incredible feature of safe money accounts. Once your account has locked in its gains, it can never go down in value unless you withdraw money from your account. That's right, at that point, it doesn't matter if the market goes down 20% or even 50%. Your account will stay at a minimum of just over $114,000. Let's imagine that the market dropped by 20% in the following year. How much would your account be worth? That's right, still just over $114,000. If you can convert all or some of your current retirement savings into something that would never lose value in the marketplace, still realize market gains with no market losses, would this be of interest to you? Give me a call, and just maybe it will be the best thing you have ever done for safe money.
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4: Speaking of income, I need to share with you a huge misconception about how people think of their retirement. 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I have to tell you that this type of thinking ruins more people's retirement than our volatile stock market and all the scam artists combined. Retirement is not about how big your account is, it is about how much income you can have. 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
4: 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Why go backwards when you can always go forwards? As a child, did you ever play with dominoes? Do you remember stacking them up side by side, sometimes spending hours to get them lined up perfectly? 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How great it would be to see all of them fall in perfect order, just as you had planned. Now back to reality. Halfway through building your work of art, your younger brother or your family pet would prematurely destroy your elaborate plans by kicking over your dominoes. Isn't that just like retirement? Many brokers and financial planners use elaborate and expensive software programs to show you how your money invested with them will build a retirement you can count on. Many companies will tell you to put your money into 401ks, and by the time you're 65, everything will work out. All your dominoes are in a row, right? All you have to do is trust in your stocks, bonds, and mutual funds, and someday you'll be able to tip over your last domino. Many retirees were thinking just that in 1982, in 1986, 1990, 1998, 2000, 02, 03, and 2008. Those are all years not too long ago when the stock market decided to kick over your retirement plans. How would you like to have dominoes that don't fall down? Aren't you tired of starting your retirement plans over? Aren't you tired of taking two steps forward and then one step back?
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17: Voting map won't budge. I'm Pam Puso, Fox News. The Supreme Court has sunk plans by Virginia Democrats to redistrict ahead of the midterms.
18: This was a brief unsigned order by the Supreme Court and no justice publicly dissented. Virginia Governor Abigail Spanberg is now criticizing the high court's decision, saying it goes against what Virginians had voted for. She says, as governor, I will make sure voters know when and how to cast their votes this year, because our votes are how we choose the representation we deserve. The state Supreme Court ruled the legislative process to advance this redistricting proposal violated their constitution. They argue it was proposed when voting had already started, meaning those who cast early ballots were not given a chance to respond. The ruling by the Supreme Court means Virginia's current map will stay in place for November.
17: Fox's Madeline Rivera. Polling stations are open across Louisiana as voters decide a heated Republican Senate primary.
19: It's a primary that some expect may lead to a runoff election as incumbent Senator Bill Cassidy is fighting to defend his seat against several challengers. But Trump and his allies, including Republican Governor Jeff Landry, are backing Congresswoman Julia Letlow in the Senate primary.
20: Well, you're not handed out an endorsement. You have to earn it. And it means everything to Louisianans. Trump's approval ratings are still 90% in Louisiana. We are huge fans of the president. And so, yes, to have his belief and his endorsement means everything in this race.
19: And 6 years ago, Senator Cassidy cruised to re-election, but since that time, he was one of only seven Senate Republicans who voted in early 2021 to convict Trump after he was impeached by the House for his role in the January 6th riot.
17: Fox's Chanley Painter. A global ISIS leader has been killed in Nigeria. President Trump says the mission took out the most active terrorist in the world. 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
3: Tracking scattered thunderstorms possible on this Saturday. One or two could come with some gusty winds, but it's not a washout of a day with temperatures into the upper 70s. A stray shower is possible through your Sunday morning, but really nice by the afternoon with temperatures in the mid 80s. Monday's even warmer, warming winds pushing temperatures into the upper 80s. Rain could be arriving late Monday night. Widespread soaking rain on Tuesday. Temperatures dropping back down into the 70s on Wednesday. I'm Storm Center 7 meteorologist Ryan Mirando for Dayton Severe Weather Station 1290 and 95.7 WHIO.
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0: Hey, and a very good morning out there, everybody. This is Dr. Andrew Dyer, your guest host for the day. I don't know if I'm a guest host or not. There's three of us that do this show, Dr. Merkel, Dr. Yaley, and myself. So I'm the one you get today. And I have a variety of topics to share with you. I'm trying to figure out how they're all going to tie together, but they will, because we're going to talk nutrients first. We're going to talk lab testing like we always do. And if you've never listened to this program ever before, I want to welcome you in. Thanks for turning us on this morning. Maybe you're listening as you cruise around in the Miami Valley. Maybe you've joined us in an online format via cell phone, tablet, computer on WHIO.com. If you missed the beginning of this show, which is only 30 seconds old, you can always grab the podcast later on. It'll be on the WHIO website. It will also be on our clinical website shortly, but take2healthcare.com is how you find us on the web. And if you want to call today to ask a question and be live with me on the show, the number to do that is 937-957-1290. Now, when I was here about 2 or 3 weeks ago, I gave you the old phone number. So I promised I wouldn't screw that up today. So 957-1290 is our new phone number here at the studio. If you want to call and ask questions, get on the air with me. And if you don't, Dalton's standing by. He could take your question. He'll write it down for me, and we'll cover it as we come back from the other side of the break. But diving into the first topic of the day, and like I was mentioning just a moment ago, if you've never heard our program before, what you can typically expect during this hour on a Saturday is hearing about the patients we take care of in our practice. And that is Take Two Healthcare. We're located in Centerville or Washington Township, more accurately, right on State Route 48 in between Whip and Ron Roads in the Royal Swiss Village. Phone number to call us at the office is 937-433-3241. But we have a clinical nutrition practice. We're also doctors of chiropractic. I have an advanced certification in chiropractic acupuncture as well as my board certification in clinical nutrition. And what does that mean? How does that help people? Well, I was associated with a group of like-minded business people trying to develop their business acumen over the last year. And I had a couple of people in that group say to me, I don't know who it is that you help. And they said it in an inquisitive way. I appreciated the question. And I said, well, really, we can help anybody who's interested at looking in the mirror at their health care and doing it in a more natural sense. So that's who we really help. Not necessarily those that are on 15 or 20 medications that are considering trying to go down to 18 or 17 medications, but those that really want to take a hard, cold look and what's going on in their bodies. And when I say we take a hardcore look, we do that through third-party verifiable lab testing data. There are no strange peripheral techniques that we're using. There's no muscle testing that gets done in our office. Certainly when we're evaluating a chiropractic patient, we will do assessment of muscle strength from a purely orthopedic and neurological standpoint, but there's no vials of this or vials of that held to your body to test the strength of your shoulder muscles to give me information about how your adrenals and kidneys are functioning. That is not what we do. In our clinical nutrition practice, we are what Dr. Merkel refers to as straight nutritionists, where we will sit down with a patient, we'll take a proper intake, and we will order laboratory testing. And I have no vested interest in the outcome of those tests, but I need those numbers in order to put together a personalized or individualized approach to help patients no matter what their diagnosis is. And one of the things I wanted to share with the listeners out there today is if you go to our website at take2healthcare.com, under the resources tab, which is 1, 2, 3, 4, 5 over from the left in that first landing page, you go over to resources and you scroll down 3 spots and you click on the word case studies. Under that part of our website, we have listed out many of the different types of patients that we've worked with successfully. And we give you, in those case study sketches, the laboratory data, the starting points, the points in the middle, and some ending points at the time we wrote up these studies. And so kind of just to run through and give you a broad overview of some of the patients we work with, one of my first ones here that I did was acute pancreatitis. actually caused by medications. We knew that because the patient went in to see their doctor and their doctor immediately had them stop several of the medications they were on. And then from there, we took over the case and got him back to healthy in about 2 months. Improved his energy, decreased his urinary frequency, and also dropped down his pain and inflammatory levels too. That's the first case study on the website. We've got Alzheimer's disease, ankylosing spondylitis, anxiety and poor concentration. There's a great breast cancer case. You've heard Dr. Merkel talk about this one on the program here. Crohn's disease, diabetes and blood pressure, fibromyalgia or chronic fatigue together combined. They're two different conditions, but this particular patient had both. Heavy metal detox, really good results that we can get from getting the body cleaned up. Other cancer cases that we worked with, kidney and liver cancers, liver inflammation, low testosterone levels, menopause and insomnia, even men's hormone balance. So, you know, I think we get a lot of buzzy clips in our inbox from Instagram and YouTube about women's hormones being this hot button topic, and certainly it is. But some of the guys out there are having hormone balance problems too, and that could be for a variety of reasons, including cholesterol deficiency. So that was another one of the topics I wanted to share with you today. Again, on our website, under that same resources tab, if you go one further down from case studies and you click on newsletters, when you do that, you can then go to the search bar on the side and you can put in any topic that you want to see if we've written a newsletter on. And in this particular instance, I typed in the word cholesterol because I remembered writing several of these newsletters a few years back. And there is about three or four different hits there. Actually, there's quite a few more than that, but there are several great newsletters that we've put up on our website about the cholesterol theory, high or low, good or bad, those kind of topics. And really wanted to just put that out there for you so you could look it over in terms of arming yourself with information, because the next time you walk into your medical doctor's office, they may be all over you about a cholesterol level that might say 203, 205, 208, somewhere pretty close to their line of 199 or below. And unless you take a step back and look at a little broader sense of the findings in terms of, we got to look at HDLs, so the heart healthy cholesterols. We need to know what those are. If out of your 208 total cholesterols, you have 104 of those of the good kind or HDL, then that's going to make your coronary risk down around 2, which, as long as it stays below 4, puts you in that probably protected category from heart attack and stroke risk. And that's just one sense in looking at that data. There's actually an even better number that we use on almost every patient we test called C-reactive protein. They did a 30-year-long study of nearly 25,000 women in Europe. They followed them for 30 years to determine that the C-reactive protein blood levels were the single most powerful predictor of heart attack and stroke risk in their bodies. So the next time you go in to get a standard physical, know that you're only getting about 15 to 18 key blood values assessed. And on our standard testing, there's 58 just to begin. That's if we don't even add hormones and cancer screening and advanced coronary panel. I mean, we could easily look at 75 to 90 different blood values for you all in one swoop, where you just get one assessment there. Thank you, Dalton. And question from a caller. What is the best form or route of administration for magnesium, and can it cause magnesium burns? Okay, interesting question from a caller that did not want to come on the show today, but that's a great question. And for magnesium, we need to know a little bit more about the goals of what the patient's trying to accomplish while taking magnesium, because there are different forms of magnesium that do different things in the body. And so one of my favorite forms to use is called magnesium with malic acid, or magnesium malate, because it's a highly absorbable form. It's got basically all the steps already taken care of for your body to take it, drop it right into the chemical reaction needed to help start utilization of that supplement. So there are other good types too. We like magnesium glycinate. We like magnesium citrate in certain cases, but if the goal is to be keeping the bowel function steady, having a daily bowel movement or evacuation of waste, then magnesium with malic acid wouldn't be the best choice in that department, because magnesium with malic acid doesn't go and stimulate those bowels to continue to move. It does it by a totally different pathway. Now, magnesium glycinate is also very gentle on the stomach, so it's not going to cause or contribute to diarrhea. But magnesium citrate is one that's often utilized in both standard and natural medicine to get the bowels to move. So it really depends on what the goal is with magnesium supplementation. For me, I like to test a patient's blood and hair levels on magnesium first to determine what their real true need is. And we may end up seeing a scenario like this. Blood levels normal on magnesium, hair levels showing an elevated output of magnesium level. Now, what does that mean, elevated output in a hair test? That means the body is utilizing some of that additional magnesium that it had stored in the cells to actually connect or bind to a toxic heavy metal like arsenic, lead, mercury, aluminum. So it'll bind to those heavy metals and actually flush it out of the system, therefore leaving the hair test value a little bit high, but potentially leaving the body a little bit deficient in that magnesium level. Now, that's why it's beneficial to see both the blood level and the hair level on each particular patient, so we know exactly how much they need. So for example, with magnesium with malic acid, our particular tablets have 125 milligrams of magnesium in them. So we might give 2, even 3 daily. It might be a common usage for us, and it is a common usage for us, but only if the patient demonstrates a need based on their objective testing. It's not about me determining their magnesium need other than me interpreting their tests for them. But really, the magnesium choice to be made depends on the problem that we're trying to address. Now, the question of magnesium burns is always possible, I would say, but it really would be hard to do. I've never seen it in a patient. I've never seen that kind of issue happen, because if we test for the patient's need, and then we know exactly how much to give, and we come back several months later to determine their changing magnesium needs, I don't see any problem with that, because if we're looking at those levels on the pre and post supplementation level, we're gonna catch problems before it becomes a bigger issue. And so I know there's a reaction that occurs in chemistry with the burning of magnesium, but that's really not an issue that we see if given in proper supplemental form, and especially when there's testing done prior to giving that to a patient. So the other thing to consider with magnesium is it's the fourth most common nutrient deficiency on the planet. So we look at all people on this globe, and the scientists that are paid to study this stuff have followed trends for decades worth of data and come down to the understanding that magnesium is deficient in the fourth most common clip amongst all people on this planet. So just with that knowledge alone, 85-90% of our patients probably do need magnesium, but still the testing helps us with the personalized need, because not all patients are the same, and no two patients are gonna have the same requirements even based on their size. If we're treating a 120-pound female versus a 285-pound male, there's gonna be different recommendations. And it's not just based on their size, it's based on their size and their lab testing data. Might be even based on their blood pressure values. It might be based on their heart rate, because magnesium does have a wide variety of how it positively impacts the health of the overall system. So we just need to know exactly what the needs are. We're going to take a break. Dalton's been giving me that eye, which says, let's take a break right now. 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
11: For This Week in History, I'm Ron Otto. May 12, 1932, Good Samaritan Hospital in Dayton is dedicated. May 13, 1950, Stevie Wonder is born.
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13: The Skylab, three astronauts in an orbiting laboratory space station, testing man's ability to survive long space travel.
11: May 14th, 1787, delegates gather in Philadelphia to draw up the Constitution of the United States. And May 14th, 1998, over 76 million viewers watch the final two episodes of Seinfeld.
14: Haven't we had this conversation before?
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15: Yeah, maybe we have.
11: For This Week in History, I'm Ron Otto.
16: Scattered thunderstorms possible on this Saturday. Temperatures in the upper 70s, not a washout by any means. Sunday morning could have a stray shower, mostly sunny by the afternoon with highs in the mid-80s. I'm Storm Center 7 meteorologist Ryan Mirando for WHIO.
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0: Hey, perfect. We are back. Thank you very much. Dalton and I were having a quick chat at the break about magnesium. Just some continued thoughts to wrap that one up before we dive into CoQ10. But if the issue was that the bowels weren't moving properly or regularly, then magnesium citrate would be the choice there. But typically in our practice, because of our use of vitamin C, fish oil, and other essential fatty acids, if you will, those nutrients also help to keep the bowels moving. So chlorella too, and people often think magnesium, but it's not just magnesium. It has to be the very specific form if that's the goal and the need. And the other piece about that that's important is magnesium and calcium need to be in a fairly balanced ratio of about a 2-to-1 comparative ratio. So if we're giving 1,000 milligrams of calcium to a particular patient, maybe for bone mineral density support or based on their other laboratory findings, we're going to want to couple that with about 400 to 500 milligrams of magnesium. There's different research that shows the ratio can be 3-to-1, 3-to-2, and even 2-to-1. I've seen all three of those different scenarios written in the research. So it doesn't really matter what the research says across the board as much as it applies to each particular patient on their testing. Because if you read the article and it says, oh, you need magnesium for this, this, and this, and you just put yourself on it, but you're already high in magnesium, that's kind of defeating the purpose to a degree. It's not going to give you any weird problems for the most part, but it might not be necessary. So wouldn't you rather funnel your money and your time and your intention into doing something that you actually know you need to do rather than just kind of shotgun approach? And Dalton's comment was great. We use this at the office too. He said, you got to test or you're just guessing. And I said, yeah, that's exactly right. We tell patients that, because if I come into the room and I just start talking to the patient, I start making all these thoughts in my head about what they're probably deficient in, I'm not going to hit it right in most of the cases because I'm not paid to guess. I'm paid to analyze testing and order the proper testing and then interpret it and use it for future data points so that we can make sure we're getting the progress we expect. Now, to transition just very briefly, and I know I don't have near enough time to do this justice, but on our website under my bio, there's an article I wrote, I don't know, 6 or 8 years ago now, that was published in one of the nutritional journals, and it's on CoQ10. And the reason I bring that up today is I saw a patient yesterday for chiropractic care, and she has a sciatic nerve problem due to a bulging disc in her lower back, and she's also been newly placed on a statin drug. Now, if you are up to date on your drug-nutrient interactions and drug side effects, you'll know that most statin drugs contribute to lower CoQ10 levels in the body. And they do that because of how they impact the liver. The liver is this storehouse and manufacturing center for virtually any and every vitamin conversion that goes on in our body. But specifically, CoQ10 is manufactured in the liver. And some of these cholesterol drugs go to the liver, make it sick enough so that it doesn't make new cholesterol, but at the same time knock out the CoQ10 production to a large degree. Now, why is that important for my musculoskeletal patients? Well, because if you have leg pain, nerve pain, soreness upon waking in the knees and hips that are not documented to be osteoarthritic change, there could be a reaction from your medications that's driving some of that nerve irritation and pain running down the leg, that referred pain. Now, I know there's a multitude of complex factors involved in each case, but one of the things we're going to experiment with on this patient that I saw yesterday is we're going to add in CoQ10 while she stays on her lower dose of statin therapy, and then we're going to hopefully be able to get her musculoskeletal complaints taken care of in an even faster way. So the article's online for your reading pleasure. I joke when I give lectures around town that if you're having trouble sleeping, give that a good read and you'll probably go right to sleep, unless you're really, really interested in the topic. Read it first thing in the morning when you've got plenty of energy. I know we're going to take a break. We've got a caller waiting. Hang on. We'll be on the other side of the break to grab you. You've been listening to Dr. Andrew Dyer today for Take 2 Healthcare, your guide to better living on WHIO.
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18: News, I'm Roger Stern. President Trump says the U.S., along with Nigeria, killed a top global leader of ISIS. The president writing on Truth Social, it happened in Africa.
19: President Trump says Abu Bilal al-Manuki, the second in command of ISIS globally, will, quote, no longer terrorize the people of Africa or help plan operations to target Americans.
18: President Trump's back home after his summit meeting in China, where China showed concern about U.S. support for Taiwan. The president later downplaying the issue for now.
20: With me, I don't think they'll do anything when I'm here. When I'm not here, I think they might, to be honest with you. So but I'm not sure that they do anything if it remained as is.
18: President Trump on Fox Special Report with Brett Baer. 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
16: Tracking scattered thunderstorms possible on this Saturday. One or two could come with some gusty winds, but it's not a washout of a day with temperatures into the upper 70s. A stray shower is possible through your Sunday morning, but really nice by the afternoon with temperatures in the mid 80s. Monday's even warmer, warming winds pushing temperatures into the upper 80s. Rain could be arriving late Monday night. Widespread soaking rain on Tuesday. Temperatures dropping back down into the 70s on Wednesday. I'm Storm Center 7 meteorologist Ryan Mirando for Dayton Severe Weather Station 1290 and 95.7 WHIO.
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0: Hey, we are back live with Dr. Andrew Dyer. That is me. And I'm going to take a caller right away here. Let's see if this works out. Dave, you're on with Dr. Dyer. How can I help you? Dave, can you hear me? Dalton's going to help me here. I don't know where Dave went. Check one more time for Dave. Nope, we don't have him. I don't know why, but he's not there. We can try again later. But before we do anything else, I want to give you some info about the kind of patients, again, that we work with and how we impact multiple diagnoses that they have. And the patient that I consulted with this week, she's been a patient for a long, long time. And over the last 3 to 4 years,

0: little bit in order to get her back to a healthier place. We also reduced her levels of inflammation, notably with the ESR, the SED rate. That one dropped from 23 down to 2, which is the lowest, healthiest version of that number. So there's a multitude of diagnoses that we work with. Pretty much any diagnosis is fair game to work with, outside of us being the primary or sole provider on cancer or HIV/AIDS. Now, I've worked with the patients that have that diagnosis too, but they need co-management in that case. But there's a lot of great things we can do to help them out. We're going to try one more time with Dave. Dave, you're on with Dr. Dyer. How can I help you? Dave, check, check. I don't know, it's not working, Dalton. Can't hear anything. Dave, check, check, check. Nope, Dave's not there. We'll try again. We're trying to get to Dave, but we're having a difficulty here. I want to jump in and give you another answer to a question that a patient wrote in with this week. And she's a long-distance runner. She trains frequently by running 6, 8, 10 miles almost on a daily basis. She runs half marathons competitively and regularly places or wins her age group. She's in her mid-30s. And she wanted to know my opinion about using collagen support to help with tendon and soft tissue repair in her body. So she has dealing with another injury. I don't know exactly which tendon injury she has at the moment, but I can tell you in what I looked at over the weekend for research, there are quite a few studies that mention the usefulness of providing collagen support to reduce levels of inflammation in the body and to help accelerate healing. But their limitation is if there's a complete tear in say, for example, the Achilles tendon, then you can take in all the collagen in the world and it's not going to put that completely torn tendon back together. That's not how it works. And if there's a completely torn Achilles tendon, that's a surgical repair. Now, there's a lot to be done before that and after that to help get the patient back on their way quicker. But as far as what the research shows, vitamin C is named the C, the big C that represents vitamin C's name, has been given to it because it helps with collagen formation and collagen acceleration in the body. So giving something like a dose of 4,000 to 6,000 milligrams of vitamin C to those patients dealing with soft tissue injuries can accelerate their healing, provided they don't have a completely torn tendon. Now, on the collagen level, we use a nutrient at the office called Baxyl. Baxyl is hyaluronic acid. That's one of the forms of collagen. It's extracted from, in this case, chickens. So it's taken from animals, and it is then used as a supplement to be given to joint patients. So joint patients, those with knee, hip problems, ankle problems, shoulder issues, because all those heavy-duty joints of the body have a layer of cartilage made up of collagen. Now, there's a number of other ingredients, if you will, in that cartilage too, but it's made up of water, it's made of proteoglycan layers, which is, we get support from our essential fatty acids like fish oil and other supplements that way, but there are a number of different ways to go about helping to support those mechanisms of injury as well as to catapult healing and repair to happen. But my suggestion there would be, if you're dealing with a soft tissue injury and you're a long distance runner, you've got to address all factors. So there may be a need for testing on the level of protein deficiency too within the blood. And so if that's the case, we need to take a deeper dive into the blood work to find out not only are you needing collagen and vitamin C support, but what are your other needs? Maybe there's nutritional deficiency leading to anemia or B12 deficiency, which also slows down healing. Maybe there's some gut disruption, which is again gonna slow down healing and repair. So as a factor of zooming in to that one injured joint, yes, we need to do that, but then we need to zoom out and take a look at the body as a whole as well. Let's try one more time here with Dave. Dalton's going to help me. Dave, you're coming through live. Can you hear me?
1: Yeah, I can hear you.
0: All right, Dave, we got you. What's your question, man?
1: Okay, great. Okay, well, I just had a question about a good nonstick frying pan. I mean, I heard you talk about them some time ago, and I forget what you said. Is there any good nonstick healthy frying pan?

0: frame pans out there, or are we stuck with cast iron and stainless steel?
1: Yeah, so actually, great question. There are two brand names that I would have you do a little additional research on. One is called the Always Pan. That's one that I use at my house. My wife and I found that after some research online. So the Always Pan is one good option. Now, on that one, you can't cook it on any higher heat than medium. So it does limit your use on that to a degree. But then there's another company that produces clean. So what we're looking for here is aluminum-free cookware. That's the biggest connection with how we're going to stay as healthy as possible with our cookware. The other one is called Green Pans. Green like the color, and then P-A-N-S. So Green Pans and the Always Pan. Those are two good companies to do a little research on when you're looking for cookware. They do have nonstick options. The Always Pan, again, you can't cook higher than medium, and you do need to have some good, healthy cooking oil in it as you turn it on. You don't want to season the pan by just heating it up with nothing in it. So we use commonly at my house either avocado oil, olive oil, coconut oil, depending upon what we're cooking, and typically medium or lower is going to get the job done there. So yeah, check those two out.
0: Okay.
1: All right. Thanks for your call. Appreciate it. Yeah, good. Sorry, that was a crazy little technology glitch there, but we got Dave, and he got his question answered. Curcumin's the other topic for the day, and I know we've been bouncing around like crazy, but it's more enjoyable. It's more exciting. Every couple, 5-3 minutes, we got to change the topic because it's more exciting that way. It's for me, too. I don't want to just drone on and on about curcumin the entire show, but curcumin is a highly beneficial nutrient across the board in virtually all scenarios of helping the body control inflammatory levels. Now, you can find negative things about curcumin when you do a little quick online research. But in my experience, you'll find far more beneficial things about curcumin when you do your online research. So there's a drawback to everything, if you will. But if you get tested properly and you use curcumin properly, you can get some great benefits. And we've been using curcumin for a long time in the office. And there are a couple of specific things to really try to include in any good supplement that contains curcumin. Now, this was a social media trend probably 2 to 4 years ago where they said, you gotta have black pepper, or the ingredient from black pepper called piperine, in the curcumin in order for it to work best. Now, initially, some of the formulations that we were using didn't have that, and we are still getting great results. But now, since we've gone and actually assembled our own private label version of curcumin complex, which contains ginger, turmeric, and curcumin, those three active ingredients tend to work best when coupled together because it's hardly ever as easy as just finding one nutrient deficiency that the body lacks. It's typically a much more broad scope and broad spectrum. So if we give curcumin, turmeric, ginger all in the same tablet, and we might give 4 to 6 tablets daily depending upon the patient's need, how tall, how much they weigh, what their blood pressure is, but we use it with the purpose of reducing inflammatory levels. And how can that help? Well, it helps by when we reduce inflammation, typically we help with pain. There was a great study that came out where they compared curcumin to diclofenac. Diclofenac is a medication used to bring down inflammatory levels. There's a cream form of it called Voltaren, and I do like limited topical use of that, maybe for a day or two's time if you have a really, really sore joint that you're trying to get out of the woods. But if you'll do the underlying things, which is support that healing and repair process with a nice natural anti-inflammatory like curcumin, then the results are better. In a laboratory study, they found that curcumin equaled and exceeded in the group that they were studying, comparing them to the drug use, the diclofenac group. 28% of people taking diclofenac had severe GI issues, and they had to take a second drug to alleviate those. Whereas if curcumin was the only one used, it was easy and gentle on the stomach. And for this purpose of this study, they were given 500 milligrams 3 times daily. So 1,500 milligrams total for the day is what most studies say. It's kind of an entry-level use for that particular nutrient. Now, they actually know by looking at inflammatory levels, such as, again, the one we mentioned earlier, C-reactive protein, those were reduced by 74.81% in the curcumin group alone. And in the curcumin group, 18% of patients experienced more than 50% symptom improvement, with 3% improving by 70% or more. Okay, a little confusing on those data points there, but the long and the short of it is the curcumin study group outperformed the one even when they combined curcumin with the medication. It was the curcumin alone that actually had a higher level of ranking for beneficial effects to the patient. Now, curcumin is an unbelievably vast nutrient in terms of how many small chemical parts are contained in the curcumin molecule. I've seen it stated in other research articles that there may be upwards of 300 to 400 active biochemical molecules in curcumin. And so far, we've only studied about 19 or 20 of those. So there's a much, much needed lack of further knowledge and understanding in the laboratory research to expand out our knowledge on curcumin. We already know a ton of stuff about curcumin and how useful it is and can be, but there's still need for further research because it will help to bring more of that information to the forefront when good quality studies are published. Now, here's another key element to looking at any of those kind of studies. We also have to know who's paying for the study. Because if the study's being paid for by the same company that's making the product, that's not as reliable of a study as it needs to be, because they have a vested interest in the outcome. So it needs to be done by an independent research agency, whether it's a university. Much of the research on these type of products and compounds comes out of Europe. They have a little bit more emphasis in their world over there on natural healing methods, much more so than we do here in the States. But there's great research that comes out of these European universities all the time telling us how important some of these bioactive molecules and compounds are in things like curcumin, in things like CoQ10, in things like fish oil. And like I was telling you before, when you pop on your favorite Facebook group and start reading some of the things that are being posted there, it's not all going to be a rosy picture every time. Prepare yourself for that. That's also probably not where you need to be getting your information from, but just to put that out there, I have many patients each week that come in and tell me about what they found in their Dr. Google search. We all do it, right? We have symptoms, we want to know the answer to them, and so we type it in on a search. That can be detrimental even to mental health, because if we don't test properly, we really don't know if we actually fit in that group. I was talking to a nurse yesterday, she's a patient, and she said, well, I've got this particular diagnosis, and she rattled it off. And I said, okay, well, how do we know you have that? She said, well, I did a test for it, and I also looked it up online, and I have all the symptoms. I said, okay, well, that's great, and you might well have them. But until we have a verifiable lab test, it's going to be difficult to know if the diagnosis is correct. Now, I remember I went through a lot of these pathology classes too, and as we read about different conditions, as we study these named problems that afflict the human race, you start to identify with some of them, like, oh, low energy, brain fog. And I'm not saying I have these things, but these are the common listed symptoms under many of the pathology categories. And you can start to talk yourself into some of these things until you do verifiable lab-based analysis to say, oh, yeah, my suspicion was actually incorrect in this case. My vitamin D level is optimal at 87. And I had a patient that told me, he was listening to my show, very first show I did this year, back in January. And he said, I am here today because of what you said on your show in January. And what I said was, if it's been more than 2 years since you've had a blood test, make it a goal in 2026 to get another one. Because I guess the question is, what the heck are you waiting for? You got to get checked or you're just guessing. We're going to take our last break. We'll be back after this. 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
5: I'm Ron Otto with My Sports Rundown, my opinion on the big stories in sports. Three lawmakers at the State House, including one from the Miami Valley, are introducing bills to reel in sports betting in Ohio. They say calls to the Ohio Gambling Helpline went from over 5,700 in 2022 to almost 10,000 in 2024. One of the bills would cap how much and how often you could bet. The other would do away with in-game betting, prop bets, parlay bets, and oh yeah, it would ban all betting on college sports. Good luck with that. I think this falls into the category of you should have thought of that earlier. Pushing these bills through is kind of like trying to put the toothpaste back in the tube. And the gaming industry sure isn't going to buy into this. The Ohio Casino Commission says the state generated over $1 billion in sports betting just last year. We do need to get control of sports betting, but these bills will likely generate more lawsuits than yes votes. I'm Ron Otto, and that's my sports rundown.
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11: Powerful thunderstorms, damaging winds, even deadly tornadoes. People who live under Miami Valley skies know a thing or two about severe weather. Storm Center 7 works closely with the National Weather Service to keep you safe.
12: The greatest risk is severe.
11: So meteorologist Nick Dunn is taking you behind the scenes at NWS. See how they track rain, rivers, and really dangerous weather, and how Storm Center 7 fits in. Watch the Storm Center 7 special report Monday at 5 p.m.
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14: Scattered thunderstorms possible on this Saturday. Temperatures in the upper 70s. Not a washout by any means. Sunday morning could have a stray shower. Mostly sunny by the afternoon with highs in the mid-80s. I'm Storm Center 7 meteorologist Ryan Mirando for WHIO.
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1: And we are back. Thank you very much. The final stanza here today. Dr. Andrew Dyer with you for just a few more minutes. We had another caller that needed some help with answering a question on how to reduce PTH levels in their blood. Now, PTH stands for parathyroid hormone, and the diagnosis there is hyperparathyroidism. Now, in this particular case, there may not be much to do from a nutritional supplement standpoint in the beginning, because more often than not, when this condition develops, it's because of nodular formation on the parathyroid gland. And so imaging needs to be done to consider if that's part of the picture or not. And then we need to understand some of the underlying causes, which may be related to even certain medications that the patient may have been placed on. So thiazide diuretics used to lower blood pressure. And even lithium, which is given to patients that have manic depressive disorder, bipolar disorder, those can actually drive calcium and the PTH level up higher in the blood. So if we can really kind of come to an understanding on what's driving this number higher, then there may be some natural options for it. But imaging first to rule out tumor formation is a high priority. Sometimes there will be a biopsy needed of that parathyroid gland, but imaging happens first. If there's nothing found on the imaging, then you're not going to go poking into it with a needle. But if there's a need for a rule out on whether that tumor's benign or not, then biopsy may be the only way to get that information. Now, the important piece there is understanding the role that the only job the parathyroid has in the body is to help regulate calcium levels. So its literal only job is to turn on or turn off calcium production and storage in the blood. When that's not happening correctly, then we start to see complications like bone loss, maybe even kidney stone formation, although we shouldn't blame kidney stones on just calcium excess every time. Because even though 90% of kidney stones do have calcium in there, it's not always the culprit for how they got there in the first place. If you're drinking 44 ounces of Mountain Dew three times a day, that's why you got kidney stones. It's not related to how much calcium you have or you don't have in your blood. That's just plain and simple logical thought process. But if the problem is an elevated PTH level in your blood and you're looking for ways to help reduce that, I've had several cases that we've worked on where this number can get better over time, but sometimes the medical testing is key in an initial sense to figure out exactly what we're dealing with. All right, good. I can catch my breath now. We're finishing our last few seconds. Thanks for tuning in this morning. I know it was a rainy kind of weird spring summer day out there, but hopefully you spent an hour with us. If you missed the program today, go back and catch it on the podcast, either on our website or WHIO.com. 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
16: Getting involved in statewide politics, I'm Rochester and Fox News. President Trump inserting himself in today's Senate primary in Louisiana, where Republican Senator Bill Cassidy is running for re-election. is Fox's Jonathan Seri with details.
17: He was one of just seven Republicans to vote in favor of convicting the president during his 2021 impeachment trial. Senator Cassidy faces Republican primary challenges from Louisiana State Treasurer John Fleming and Congresswoman Julia Letlow. Now, for President Trump, this race is personal. He is attacking the incumbent. He says Senator Bill Cassidy of Louisiana is a disloyal disaster. Bill Cassidy is a sleazebag, a terrible guy who is bad for Louisiana.
16: The Supreme Court has dealt a legal blow to Democrats in Virginia.
18: Last week, the Virginia Attorney General launched a last-ditch effort to the Supreme Court in hopes of reviving the state's plan to redraw its congressional districts to gain additional Democratic seats. Asking the justices to block a May 8th ruling by the state Virginia Supreme Court that invalidated an amendment to the Virginia Constitution that allowed the state's legislature to enact a law, a new congressional map, before the midterms. But the AG's emergency appeal found no traction at the nation's highest court, which many legal experts considered a long shot because the Virginia Supreme Court's ruling rested on its interpretation of the state's constitution.
16: For now, Virginia's using the current congressional map. Six passengers from a cruise ship hit by the hantavirus outbreak have arrived in Australia for a three-week quarantine. In the U.S., two passengers who were originally sent to Atlanta have been transferred elsewhere. 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
14: Tracking scattered thunderstorms possible on this Saturday. One or two could come with some gusty winds, but it's not a washout of a day with temperatures into the upper 70s. A stray shower is possible through your Sunday morning, but really nice by the afternoon with temperatures in the mid 80s. Monday's even warmer, warming winds pushing temperatures into the upper 80s. Rain could be arriving late Monday night. Widespread soaking rain on Tuesday. Temperatures dropping back down into the 70s on Wednesday. I'm Storm Center 7 meteorologist Ryan Mirando for Dayton Severe Weather Station 1290 and 95.7 WHIO.
19: Now, WHIO Triple Team Traffic.
20: Highways and surface streets across the Miami Valley this rainy Saturday afternoon is moving well at this time. I-75, I-675, and I-70 all moving at posted travel speeds. They were traveling southbound on I-75 at the Miami-Montgomery County line, trying to get to US 35. That 12-mile drive will take you 13 minutes. I'm Dalton Matthews, WHIO Triple Team Traffic.
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24: 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It's in Miami's Berg. 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
24: Here's a look at what's happening around the Maumee Valley this week. 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It's in Miamisburg. 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
6: That's true. That is true.
5: But she's stopping by anyway. We're going to have a grown-up talk with Ainsley in studio in this hour about all things America. We're also going to be chatting with Bruce Blakeman, who is running for governor here in New York State. And I've been trying to make this case to everybody listening across the country. It does not matter what the race happens to be. They're all running against the same level of Democrat stupidity. It's a lot of race-based identity politics designed to emotionally blackmail you into supporting things that can only harm the country.
7: Democrats just call everyone racist so they go along with their stupid ideas.
5: Amen. But one man who is not doing that is Spencer Pratt. We're going to discuss it in this hour. He is running for mayor out in L.A. We got a lot to get to. And if you're listening to me for the first time, I hope and I cannot impress upon this upon you enough. I don't care. I am a talk show host. Do I care about the country? Yes. Do I take the issues seriously? Yes. Do I take myself seriously? No. I'm a grown man who plays video games. And I'll sit here and I'll give you a measured take and I'll talk to you about what's going on in the world. But if I was going to be upfront with you, I would tell you my chief rooting interest is America. If the country is thriving, I don't care who's in charge. I don't care what political party they belong to. A rising tide lifts all boats. If the country flourishes, it's easier for all of us. If the country lets in 20 million people illegally, we all suffer just the same. That was the last 4 years of our lives. The mismanagement of the border, which was intentional, set the country back. It cheapened American labor. It led to a spike in fentanyl poisoning deaths. 300,000 people died. And yes, 500,000 people went missing because of the indifference to the border from the Biden administration.
7: Biden sucks.
5: That doesn't mean I want you to be mad at Democrats and not go to Thanksgiving because you have a liberal aunt. It means we just need to talk about this because on my show, we don't make political points. We sit here day in and day out and make human points.
8: Can you dig it? Can you dig it? Can you dig it?
5: So 888-788-9910 if you want to make human points. You're just mad at the other side. I don't care. There's so many shows that'll let you yell. I don't want you to yell. I want to get things better. In a lot of ways, we take a Spencer Pratt approach to this. Spencer Pratt is obviously a guy who worked in reality TV before he decided to get into politics, a lot like Donald Trump. But what was it that ultimately took a guy who was as far outside of politics as you could get, living a pretty, you know, I'd have to say, high on the hog lifestyle? And what could ultimately motivate somebody like that to get into politics? Is it ego? Sure, some of it is. If you're going to be the leader of some high-profile place like Los Angeles or have maybe the United States of America in Donald Trump's case, sure, makes sense. But the thing that actually makes them possible, the thing that actually makes this possible is a belief that they can win. And why they have that belief is because of the rampant mismanagement of the current people in power.
1: Bingo.
5: Remember this. For all of the creative, funny things Trump did on Twitter, for all of the pugnacious interviews, for all the funny clapbacks, he only got to become president because decades of voters saw the Uniparty in Washington mismanaging the country, outsourcing our jobs, and saying one thing on the campaign trail and contradicting it completely when they got into power.
1: This is politics as usual.
5: Amen. Okay, Trump was only possible as a president because for 40 years, establishment politicians sold out the country's interests. And he got to a place where, yeah, he always flirted with running. He obviously had the ego, like I said, and he was a reality TV star. And yes, he was successful in a million businesses and unsuccessful in a million businesses. That's called entrepreneurship. Okay, there's nobody listening right now. If you happen to be one of those billionaires like Mark Cuban who listens to the show from time to time, there's nobody listening right now who's a billionaire or a profoundly successful businessman who can't rattle off 10 failures off the top of their head. It's called trial and error. And what ultimately determines who the most successful people are in this world, in every field, whether you're in showbiz like me or you're in business, you're an entrepreneur in the outside world like Trump was. Okay, it's persistence. That is the determining factor between who gets ahead and who ultimately drowns in adversity. And when people who are willing to persist, that have talent and yes, can connect with the zeitgeist the way Trump did or maybe Spencer Pratt is now, it imbues them with the ability to talk to people in clear terms. Clear terms. So what Spencer Pratt is doing really well now is in this mayor's race, he's out there saying, hey, the government got 3,000 of our houses burnt down. That's a fact. That's a pretty clear term. Hey, you can't walk 5 feet in California without someone shooting a needle or going to the bathroom on the sidewalk. And oh, by the way, we currently allow homeless encampments outside of daycares and schools.
2: That's stupid. Use your common sense.
5: No, it's not a political point. If you're a human being, you don't think it's good that junkies and daytime prostitutes should be hanging outside of schools. You don't. Okay, homeless encampments outside of a daycare? So some kid's trying to get to daycare, but there's a zombie arguing with a parking meter, pulling his pants down and doing jumping jacks because he's hopped up on trank? I mean, this is bad stuff. And you don't have to be a Republican to call it out. You just have to communicate with people in real terms. That's why the Democrats throw terms at Spencer Pratt, like, well, he's a MAGA Republican. What does that mean? When you have a wizard chasing kids at the bus stop, does the fact that he's a MAGA Republican go, oh, well, it's a MAGA Republican that wants the wizard to stop chasing my kid. Oh, thank God you told me that, because I was about to have the wizard stop chasing my kid. But now that I know it's a MAGA Republican that wants the wizard to go away, yeah, I'll just let the wizard expose himself to all the kids. It's so stupid. It's so stupid. And people say, you know, voting against your own interests. Okay, their only interest now in the Democrat Party is power. Power at any and all costs. So much so that in Virginia, they now want to age limit the state Supreme Court. Virginia gerrymandered their state. Okay, a state that is split 50-50. The most clean divide in American politics is Virginia. It's 6/10 of a point liberal. 6/10 of a point to the left is Virginia. Out of 100 points you can possibly have in a state. Okay, unless we're talking about mail-in ballots, then somehow 113% come in. I don't know how that works, but now's no time for Georgia, Philadelphia, or any other rabbit hole I could drag you down. The point is, there is a 6/10 of a point advantage to the liberals in Virginia. And they ran a redistricting initiative on the ballots that said, do you support free and fair elections? And the majority said, yes, we do. And that's how they got their state redistricted from a 50-50 state to a 10-1 advantage for the liberals.
3: That's not right.
5: So they went from a 50-50 split to a 10-1 advantage, at which point the Supreme Court said, hey, this is illegitimate. Number one, it's not fair representation. Number two, the question wasn't even legal. So they threw out their redistricting effort, and the Democrats went from we just picked up 9 seats to we're back to a 50-50 map. Okay, so what is the response over the weekend? According to the New York Times itself, top liberals got together and said, what if we put an age limit on the Supreme Court, which would allow us to disqualify everybody on the court and start from scratch? These are the people who tell you Trump is undermining faith in institutions, that he's abandoning constitutional norms, that he's throwing the rule of law in the garbage. They just tried to invent a law to unseat every duly elected judge in the name of protecting democracy is what this is being done for.
7: Democrats are so full of crap.
5: Think about that. Hey, you know these judges we voted in? Well, how about we pass a law, 21 years. Okay, so you can't be older than 54 and stay on the court. Not older than 50, not older than 55, not older than 60, not only 65, 54, because that's the exact number. They can't even hide the fact that this is legitimately a tantrum. This is not respect for the rule of law. This is a, Mom, I want to be in power. You're like, well, you can't be, honey. The people voted. Fine, I'm making a law, and we're getting rid of the people who voted. They're out of here now. That's legitimately what they're doing. They have such a craven lust for power that their emotion is denying them the self-awareness that would otherwise tell them the biggest threat to democracy is the Democrat Party.
1: He knows what he's talking about.
3: He's the host you shouldn't get too close to.
6: A lot of things about me you don't know anything about, Daddy. Things you wouldn't understand. Things you couldn't understand. Things you shouldn't understand.
3: Fox Across America with Jimmy Failla.
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32: For This Week in History, I'm Ron Otto. May 12th, 1932, Good Samaritan Hospital in Dayton is dedicated. May 13th, 1950, Stevie Wonder is born.
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35: Haven't we had this conversation before?
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36: Yeah,
0: Maybe we have.
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13: Scattered thunderstorms possible on this Saturday. Temperatures in the upper 70s, not a washout by any means. Sunday morning could have a stray shower, mostly sunny by the afternoon with highs in the mid-80s. I'm Storm Center 7 meteorologist Ryan Miranda for WHIO.

0: trying not to get emotional. Wish me luck with this one, because I am being joined in studio by not only the belle of the cable news ball, but the author of the new children's book, America, I'm So Glad You Were Born, Celebrating the Country We Love. It is available for pre-order now. The author, the superstar, Ainsley Earhart, in studio. The crowd goes wild. Good to see you.
1: Good to see you. Thank you.
0: I am worked up. I'm having a hard time holding it together right now.
1: You are?
0: It matters. Yes, because I I'm obviously very pro-Ainsley. Okay,
1: you
0: know that. We go back. We're homies. Homies, I believe, is what we decided on.
1: Okay.
0: We had the talk. It was you, me, the guy who helped you file the order of protection. And he said, Jimmy, she'll agree to homies. Just keep a healthy distance from there. And she agrees to come by radio once a year. So here we are. Here we are. If you can't hear me, it's the ankle bracelet going off. I apologize.
1: But keep the crazies closer. Yeah, not the enemies.
0: That's what they
1: the
0: say.
1: Crazies.
0: And it matters. Do you know how many nut jobs I met in my cab that I actually gave my phone number to? Because I'm like, this guy's going to come find me. So I just need him to know so to take
1: what
0: the adversity
1: the
0: away.
1: Cab story.
0: You know what's funny? Sean asked me about this on his show the other night about crazy things I've seen. I had a woman who got in with a sock puppet on each hand and yelled at me that I thought was funny. There was a woman who was going to Cabin Plaza in Brooklyn, and she got
1: what
0: in.
1: Is Cabin Plaza?
0: It's just like a court area. It's like a court area. It's not nothing anyone who didn't have to go there would know of.
1: Okay. Got it.
0: But over the Manhattan Bridge, it's right there on your right. But anyway,
1: yeah, I know where that is.
0: So she got in.
1: In Dumbo.
0: Got in at Penn Station. And I was now off duty. It was 4 p.m. So I had the off duty light on. Someone got out. I heard someone get in, like the door shut. And I turned without looking. I'm like, sorry, I'm off duty. I'm going back to the garage. My garage is right down the block. And all of a sudden, I see a big black sock puppet. And it goes, why? Because I'm black? And I was like, no, what are you doing? Oh. And then a white puppet came up and was like, you racist, I saw what you did. And they just started yelling at me. So I'm like, where are we going, guys? And we went to Brooklyn. And we drove all the way to Brooklyn with these two puppets yelling at me. And when we got to Cabin Plaza, this girl, this like 90-pound white girl, sat up and goes, you need help. And the puppet did give me a 20, though. They tipped me, and they got
1: That's
0: out.
1: That's so
0: their
1: weird.
0: Yeah, but it's very common.
1: Listen to this. So one of the makeup artists here at Fox came in one morning, and she's like, I just saw the weirdest thing on the subway.
0: Okay.
1: Coming in from Brooklyn.
0: Uh-huh.
1: Four people on the car. One person gets off, so there's three people in the car. Actually, four. One man yelling at her on the end, and she looked at him. He goes, sorry, sorry, sorry. And he kept banging, like, something against the post. He was not 100% there. Then two people sitting right across from her. And one of the men was using a knife and doing something, like plucking something off. And she looked, and it was an animal in his lap, spread out. The legs of the squirrel had been removed. He was like picking off the feathers or whatever they have, their hair, and using a knife.
0: How you met Brian Kilmeade? Stop it. Come on. Jimmy's got jokes. Ainsley's here.
1: People are so strange.
0: They are strange. But the book that's out, and this is a great segue, America, I'm So Glad You Were Born.
1: Yeah. This allows you to be free. It's America.
0: I was telling you this. The reason I'm so excited about this book, it's the greatest thing a kid could wrap their head around is the spectacular possibilities of life in this country.
1: Yes.
0: You could be a cab driver, winds up hosting a TV show and a radio show, or you could be a guy that just de-feathers squirrels on the train.
1: Correct.
0: The point is, every kid in this book has that same latitude in life. Isn't that the point of the book?
1: That's the point of the book. It's called, I wrote I'm So Glad You Were Born, and that was a success by the grace of God and by all of our amazing, loyal viewers. But then they approached me. The publisher said, since it's America's birthday, would you like to do a patriotic book for children called America, I'm So Glad You Were Born? Aww. I was like, what a great idea. Of course I would. Because of our stories.
0: It's amazing.
1: You know, I grew up in South Carolina, wanted to be in New York so badly. And look at what God's done, Jimmy. Yeah. It's amazing.
0: Yeah. It's like, but you look around New York and you're almost mad at God now. You're like, hey, God, I'm kidding. I didn't know what I meant by it.
1: I know.
0: New York's great. I get it. No, I completely get it.
1: Sean can't stand New York City, but I still have a love for New York City because this is where all my dreams came true.
0: Yep.
1: But it's about just freedom, teaching our children that you have the freedom to vote. You have the freedom of religion. You have the freedom to be whoever you want to be in America. And in this great country, you can do whatever you want to do.
0: That's the best part of the book. We're talking to Ainsley Earhart. The book, America, I'm So Glad You Were Born, is we're in this moment in our politics where everybody's telling people all this defeated stuff. Mm-hmm. Like the deck is stacked, eat the rich, you can't get ahead.
1: Yeah.
0: But the truth is self-determination is the greatest privilege we have. It's American privilege is what it really is.
1: Yeah.
0: And you read a book like this, especially if you're a little kid and you grew up the way we did, which is believing things are possible. Mm-hmm. Don't you kind of resent the fact that they're telling so many generations of kids now, you can't do it. Like, Obama ran on Yes, We Can.
1: Right.
0: And we're literally sitting here a few years later, and the Democrats are like, no, forget, you can't.
1: Right.
0: And I feel like it's bad.
1: And what we're seeing, too, is this is capitalism.
0: Yes.
1: You know, and this country was formed on the rights that God gave us.
0: Yep.
1: Not just rights that our founding fathers gave us, mm-hmm. but unalienable rights that
0: yes.
1: God gave us.
0: Mm-hmm.
1: And we believe in that. We
0: yep.
1: believe that this is what God wanted for our country. And
0: yes.
1: it's beautiful that that was written into the Constitution.
0: And you brazenly refer to them as founding fathers. You didn't go woke and call them founding birthing persons?
1: No, I know.
0: Wow, I love that. I love it, Ainsley. Throw in the fastball.
1: Yeah, or what did AOC say? That the American Revolution was to fight against billionaires? she believes in socialism. That's what she wants. She was asked on stage with Axelrod. She was asked if she's going to run for president, and she said, "My dreams are basically bigger than that. I want socialism to be permanent, basically."
0: It is so crazy when you think in those terms, but she's actually worse at geography than she is at history, because she says she grew up in the Bronx. Yorktown Heights is 42 miles away. Think about that. AOC has spent spent as much time in the Bronx as Elizabeth Warren spent in the Battle of Little Bighorn. Come on, Ainsley. Really quick, the book America, I'm So Glad
1: yes.
0: You Were Born. I want to leave you with one fast taxi story
1: okay.
0: because it brings this whole American moment full
1: okay,
0: circle
1: great.
0: For me. So I grew up wanting to work in TV and radio, and I loved baseball. One day I was driving a cab. A guy got into my cab and he goes, "Hey, you like baseball, kid?" I was like, "Yeah." He goes, "I'll tell you, these guys aren't as tough as they were back when I managed." I was like, "Oh, it's a baseball manager."
1: Oh,
0: so the guy's like, "My name is Red Shandist," and he managed the St. Louis Cardinals and bloppity-boo.
1: Cool.
0: Told me about Dizzy Dean and Daffy Dean and Babe Ruth and Ty Cobb, and I was like, "This is amazing."
1: Wow.
0: And he signed me an autograph. And I went home and Googled the guy. The guy had died 30 years earlier.
1: Oh,
0: straight
1: wow.
0: up. So
1: wow.
0: either I was talking to a ghost
1: or
0: the guy you rode in on the subway.
1: Right.
0: America, go ahead.
1: That's really cool. We were at the Biltmore and we were there with my parents, and my dad started talking to a guy and he said, "Oh, we watch Fox News," and he had recognized us, and he said he was Ty Cobb's, would it be son or grandson?
0: He could be either. I mean, if he's son, though, he's old, but still.
1: Okay, then no, it was probably his grandson.
0: That's rad.
1: Yeah, so I've read about Ty Cobb.
0: Yeah, but yours was real.
1: Story.
0: Mine was a ghost.
1: Mine was real.
0: I got to work this out. I've been hanging out with Joe Biden too much. I'm seeing dead people, Ainsley. It's not good. You need to see the bookstore. America, I'm
1: Thank
0: so
1: you.
0: Glad you were born.
1: Thanks.
0: Ainsley, I'm so
1: it
0: glad you were
1: out,
0: here.
1: It comes out the first week of June, that
0: Boom.
1: Tuesday.
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5: So Virginia's current voting map will stay put at least for now. The Supreme Court has rejected Democratic redistricting efforts.
6: Virginia Governor Abigail Spanberg is now criticizing the High Court's decision, saying it goes against what Virginians had voted for. She says, "As governor, I will make sure voters know when and how to cast their votes this year."
5: Fox's Madeline Rivera. More than 200,000 commuters are bracing for the worst in the Northeast.
7: Thousands of workers for the Long Island Railroad walked off the job around 12:01 this morning, bringing the nation's busiest passenger railway to a grinding halt.
5: Fox's Chandley Painter. Among the major sticking points, wages and health care costs, the railroad argues meeting union demands would mean fare hikes for riders. America's listening to Fox News.
8: Tracking scattered thunderstorms possible on this Saturday. One or two could come with some gusty winds, but it's not a washout of a day with temperatures into the upper 70s. A stray shower is possible through your Sunday morning, but really nice by the afternoon with temperatures in the mid 80s. Monday's even warmer, warming winds pushing temperatures into the upper 80s. Rain could be arriving late Monday night. Widespread soaking rain on Tuesday. Temperatures dropping back down into the 70s on Wednesday. I'm Storm Center 7 meteorologist Ryan Mirando for Dayton Severe Weather Station 12. 90 and 95.7 WHIO.
9: Now, WHIO Triple Team Traffic.
10: Highways and surface streets across the Miami Valley this rainy Saturday afternoon is moving well at this time. I-75, I-675, and I-70 all moving at posted travel speeds. They were traveling southbound on I-75 at the Miami-Montgomery County line, trying to get to US 35. That 12-mile drive will take you 13 minutes. I'm Dalton Matthews, WHIO Triple Team Traffic.
11: 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It's called Miami Valley's Morning News, and it's all news, all weather, and all traffic all morning long. 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
20: 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It's all good.
21: Yep. The Markley Van Camp and Robin Show. Jamie Markley, David Van Camp, Scott Robbins. You know what's going on? It's what? Still happening. John Brennan said the quiet part out loud.
22: He really did.
23: He did?
21: Yes.
23: Yeah. I missed this.
21: We still have deep state actors getting in the way of the Trump agenda.
22: Yes.
21: Oh, he said it.
22: He said it on MS Now. Says, yeah, don't, you know, I think he was asked something along the lines of, what do you say to Americans who are worried that the Trump administration is holding people like you, scumbags like you, accountable? They didn't say
21: that. Yeah, wasn't that Nicole Wallace?
22: Yeah.
21: Yeah. Yeah, here you go.
0: There's still a legion of professionals in the law enforcement environment, Department of Justice, as well as the CIA and other places, the ones who are refusing to follow politically motivated prosecutions, those who are refusing to support any type of political activities on the part of the Trump administration that are inconsistent with the authorities, the responsibilities of the intelligence community, law enforcement.

0: intellectuals that watch that network, they believe that.
1: I don't think anybody else does.
2: I like that the you mentioned intellectuals who watch MS Now. People who consider themselves very, very smart.
0: Yes.
2: Are like, yes, we can trust the former CIA director and we can trust the intelligence community, the patriots within the system, are also the same people who, like, 6 years ago were like, defund the police, all cops are bastards. Like, wait a minute, hold on a second.
0: I know.
2: I think you got it, like, backwards. If you're going to go after one particular law enforcement apparatus, I mean, I think probably the guys who can kind of act without accountability in a lot of circumstances, those would be the ones I would be suspicious of first.
0: Yes. No. Just lost so many ways.
3: Oh, yeah.
0: And it's always just trying to control a narrative. But again, I think with so many different things that we've seen over the last 5, 6 years, or maybe even 10 years, when it just comes down to common sense that people already know, and it drifts more toward, I mean, if you want to make it into politics, one particular political party, that would be the Republicans. Now, the Republican Party is jacked up.
2: Oh, yeah.
0: In my opinion. And oftentimes seems to be useless.
2: Mm-hmm.
0: Because they fall victim to the same thing that Democrats do. Everybody wants theirs. Everybody wants their personal peace. But instead of going off on that, I read like 3 different stories that were completely different, but it's all sort of the same theme. One was from Joe Klein, his Substack, and he's not a conservative, talking about the boy problem.
3: Oh, yeah.
0: Another one was NPR. Their weekend edition on Sunday for Mother's Day, they did, their big feature story was why women are choosing to be single mothers. Because they don't need a man.
2: Mm-hmm.
0: Okay? And then there was another piece written by Ed Lattimore. And if you have ever followed Ed before, you know, a man's man, talking about the whole red pill rabbit hole for young men online, like getting caught up in the wrong types of influence.
2: Yeah.
0: Like, you gotta dominate women.
2: Yeah.
0: That's what you need. You need to be alpha all the way.
3: Yeah. What's wrong with that?
2: No. Oh, geez. By the way, did you get to drive your car this morning?
3: No.
0: Oh, crap!
3: Oh! It's not my car, it's our car. See? So she drives further than I do. And she, her, yeah. So, anyway.
0: Man.
3: David coming hard.
0: He did there.
3: I know he does.
0: Whew! Anyway, the thing about these 3 pieces, all of them, were really interesting reads. But it all comes down to sort of common sense. You know, like with Joe Klein and the whole boy problem, he's talking about Democrats, per se. Saying, you know, let's talk about boys. They're the losers of the digital age. You know the stereotype, sitting in the basement, pajamas, playing video games, and increasingly gambling on sports. There are estimates that there are 7 million men who have simply dropped out of the workforce.
3: Gosh, dang.
0: And then people think it's way more than that. But boys have been slipping behind girls in an array of stats, from high school dropouts, like 50% higher, to college graduation rates, like right now. And he put in an interesting stat. Black women graduate from college at a 44% rate. White men, 34%.
3: Well, I would never, ever have thought that was 34%, that low.
0: Yes.
3: Holy cow.
0: Yep. Men commit 70% of the violent crimes. Yes.
3: True.
0: 11.5% of males over the age of 12 have a substance use disorder versus 6.4% of females. It goes on and on and on and on. Because the boy problem is especially difficult for the Democratic Party. In 2024, the gender gap was 10% of the electorate. 55% of men voted for Trump, 45% women. But it's a far more serious deficit than the marginal differences that may accrue from the restriction of racial gerrymandering, which have been reported by the media. Which is interesting when you get into the dynamics of that. That you can talk about gerrymandering all you want and this and that, but when you look at the disparity between males and females when it comes to Republicans and Democrats, that's a bigger problem for the Democrats than gerrymandering, basically. But he's talking about, you know, this whole problem. And he's saying that men need physical coming-of-age rituals like the military. That this would be a good thing. Now, this guy, I mean, he's on the left.
2: Yeah.
0: By everything it appears when he's talking about his favorite politicians. But he's saying things that come back to, like, common sense.
2: Yeah.
0: Which means he's going to be kicked out of that club.
2: Oh, yeah. You got to have a purpose.
0: Yes.
3: But I can't believe the amount, though, that are not in the workforce.
0: Yes.
3: Dropped out of the workforce.
0: Yes.
3: To do what?
2: Play video game, watch porn, and gamble.
3: But where's the money coming from?
2: Mom and dad.
3: God.
0: And usually it's mom. Yeah. And it's a

0: codependency sort of problem. Mm-hmm. And then Ed Lattimore's red pill rabbit hole issue he's talking about, because a lot of these things online, you know, oh, what's the dude's name? Was the fighter.
1: Oh,
0: he's the worst.
1: The totally not gay Andrew Tate?
0: Yes.
1: 100% not gay.
0: Right. Like him and Nick Fuentes.
1: Also like, 100% not gay.
0: Yes. You know, they're, and people like them, they're trying to sell something to young men. And sometimes it's take my course and you'll pick up women like you've never picked them up before. And enough dopey guys like, okay, this is what I need. And it's just stupid. But what Lattimore talks about is the way they recruit, the same way gangs recruit in the inner city. Because it's going to give you stature. It's going to give you respect. It's going to give you all these things. And I didn't know this stat until Lattimore put it in there. Most guys get out of gangs, not because of the fear of going to jail or anything else. It's because what was promised to them wasn't delivered. They didn't get the respect or the juice or anything else that came from the gang life. What it came with is a lot of headaches, and then they just wanted out of it, which I thought was interesting. And then as far as the whole NPR weekend edition about why women are choosing to be single mothers and how they don't need a man, but then oftentimes they will then room together to raise their children together. Oh, okay, you don't need a man, but you need somebody.
1: Yeah.
0: And even then it doesn't work because boys need a dad.
1: Mm-hmm.
0: And again, all of it just comes down to common sense, which is not good for the Democratic Party.
2: Well, no.
0: Because they are so far from common sense and getting further every day, it seems. All right, it's that time. Get off my soapbox. We go around the table. May not be the biggest story out there, but it caught your attention. David, what's your story here?
1: Well, we got the California governor's race going on, and Javier Becerra, a.k.a. Javier Baqueria.
0: By the way, side note, did you hear about a piece in Politico about him?
1: Mm-mm.
0: Apparently, and of course, people didn't want to use their name, people from the Biden administration talked about what a disaster that guy was, that he's dumb as a box of rocks.
1: And, well, this backs that up, and you didn't need an insider to tell you that. The guy is not very good.
0: Right.
1: And another DEI hire from the Biden administration.
0: Yeah. Yeah, Baqueria. Sorry, got his name.
3: Javier Baqueria.
0: Yeah, I got it.
1: He was sitting down for an interview with KTLA, and I love that the reporter did him dirty like this, because I don't know if he knew that they were really actually starting the interview. Hmm. But here we go.
4: This is the start of our interview with Javier Becerra in Highland Park.
5: By the way, this is a profile piece. This is not a gotcha piece, right?
4: Well, look, I think these questions are fair. It's in order to learn about you as a candidate.
5: So long as it's about the profile.
4: I don't know how you define profile, but I'd like to begin the interview.
5: The way I describe profile is you talk about all the things that I've done, things I want to do, and along with some tough questions. But not only tough questions.
1: Just so we have an understanding.
2: Oh,
1: here,
2: my.
1: Right?
2: Wow. Dictating the terms.
0: Yeah. No kidding.
2: You're in no position to dictate terms, pal.
1: Right.
2: You're in like sixth place right now.
1: Well, also because the cameras are rolling and the mic is live. I mean,
0: he's used to being protected.
2: Yeah. Yes.
0: Dang.
2: Yeah, you're not going to have any tough questions, but you're going to ask me about how cool I am first, right?
0: Talk about all of my accomplishments.
2: Yeah.
0: What are they?
2: Yeah.
1: Losing hundreds of thousands of kids.
0: Yes, you did do that.
1: Yeah.
2: Gosh.
0: All right, Scotty, what do you got for your story?
2: This is interesting. I haven't heard it anywhere else, but I was reading a piece today that, you know, peace talks between the U.S. and Iran have crashed and burned, or appears to anyway.
0: Yeah.
2: They're surfacing some reports now. Experts familiar with Iran are saying that there may be indications of an Iran bug out underway by the Muslim leadership. They're getting out, and they're heading to Russia.
0: Hmm.
2: The apparent collapse of the U.S.-Iran negotiations has intensified these fears that the senior figures inside Tehran's leadership are going to flee to Russia, seeking refuge.
0: Hmm.
2: Now, whether that's true or not, or whether there's any legs on that, I don't know. Benjamin Netanyahu said in a recent interview, the whole scaffolding of the terrorist proxy network that Iran collapses if the regime in Iran collapses itself. Now, again, I don't know if any of this stuff is true or not, but I read this and went, well, we kept hearing that internally it's shaky.
0: Yeah,
2: I mean, things
0: that
2: are going to hell in a handbag quickly, you know? And if they are, in fact, going to bug out, and they are, in fact, for fear of their lives, which they should be, by the way, then that may be the logical next step. And then they're talking about what happens after that. The Iranian people actually get their country back. And, you know, I mean, again, that's hypothetical at this point in time, but it's got some legs to it, the story does.
0: We'll see.
2: Yeah, I'm going to follow that one.
0: All right. For my story, it's kind of going back to Time Magazine's Best Inventions of 2023. And it was AI-powered robot shoes.
2: Oh, that would be cool.
0: That allow you to walk 6 miles per hour.
2: Wow.
0: Yeah, a lot faster. Well, it's a thing now. They're coming out. The CEO of Shift Robotics, Zunji Zhang, was talking about his invention. You can decide for yourself. You think
3: I have always been excited, interested in personal mobility. But then I start asking myself why I never walked, even though walking is the safest way of getting around the, you know, cities. When you push off your toe, you need something that prevents you from slipping backwards. You have a very big push-off force to the ground. We will accelerate at the same time. But as soon as you release and you transition into, you know, what we call control the floor, we stop giving you more, you know, gas to continue accelerating.
0: So I've seen a video of this, and sure enough, you can see that you are going faster.
2: That's cool.
0: Yeah, I would say it's also sad. Just get out and walk.
2: Well, sometimes, like with neuropathy in my feet, like sometimes you are balance you're in question, and that would help.
0: Okay, I'm going to show you the video. I don't know that you think that's going to help.
2: Also, if I'm a wide receiver in the NFL, I got cleats that are made now.
0: Well, yeah.
2: I'm going really fast on the field.
0: I don't think it's going to help you with that.
2: Oh, dang.
0: Because you're running.
2: I thought he said you can go faster.
0: Yes, as walking.
2: Oh, you can't run in them?
0: Okay. I'll show you the video and you'll see.
2: Wooden shoes?
0: Golly. All right, news update and Nimrod's in the news coming up.
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16: Scattered thunderstorms possible on this Saturday. Temperatures in the upper 70s, not a washout by any means. Sunday morning could have a stray shower, mostly sunny by the afternoon with highs in the mid-80s. I'm Storm Center 7 meteorologist Ryan Mirando for WHIO.
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0: The Monthly Van Camp and Robin Show. 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
0: News update, David Van Camp.
1: Well, I got a couple of options here. One is from our friends at KVI in Seattle, a great affiliate. Ari Hoffman is an afternoon host there, breaking the story that a company called Delta Camshaft in Tacoma, the largest custom camshaft regrinding company in America, moving out after 48 years. Why? Crime and taxes. Can't afford it. Moving to Arizona.
0: Dang.
2: Well, again, what do you think is going to happen? No.
0: I know. Yeah.
2: If you got the wherewithal and you can do it, yeah, go.
0: Yeah.
2: Yeah.
0: Got to change the way you're doing things as far as crime.
1: Yeah.
0: My goodness. All right, we got to get the Nimrods. Here we go.
3: When the going gets tough.
4: Damn it, this is too hard.
3: The dumb get dumber.
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6: I love the poorly educated.
0: All right. Nimrods in the News, we go to Hawaii. You may have seen this online. This dude, this guy that hurled the rock at Lonnie, the Hawaiian monk seal.
2: Oh, yeah. Oh no.
0: So he's like, what are you doing? He's like, I'm rich. I can pay the fine. Well, somebody brought some justice right on the spot, gave the guy a beatdown. Yeah,
1: beat him up.
0: Yeah.
2: Good.
0: And the dude is going to be facing prosecution.
2: Good.
0: That hurled it.
2: Good.
0: So yeah, that was instant right there for you, Scotty. And that's Nimrods in the News.

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3: I am so grateful to the men and women of this great country who have worn the uniform of the U.S. military and served our country, put their lives in danger at various times during their career in the military. And now, how are we rewarding them? You're not going to believe this. The Department of Veterans Affairs has changed the rules to make it easier for a lender to foreclose and put a veteran out on the street on a VA loan than someone in virtually any other kind of home loan out there. This is an outrage. Why would the federal government choose to make it ultra easy to put vets out on the street homeless? This must be fixed.
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6: Fox News. Polls are open in Louisiana, where Senate Republican Bill Cassidy is fighting for his political life.
7: Unlike previous Louisiana primaries, which listed candidates of all parties on the same ballot, today's Senate race is being conducted as separate closed party primaries. That's in the Senate race. Adding to the complexity, U.S. House candidate names are still listed on today's ballot, but votes for them will not be counted. That's because Governor Jeff Landry has postponed U.S. House elections in this state until November to allow lawmakers time to redraw the state's congressional districts. This following a Supreme Court ruling striking down racial gerrymandering in a majority black district here in Louisiana.
6: Fox's Jonathan Seri. Cassidy voted to convict President Trump in his second impeachment. The president has called him a disloyal disaster. The Supreme Court is denying Virginia's bid to restore a congressional map that favors Democrats.
8: Last week, the Virginia Attorney General launched a last-ditch effort to the Supreme Court in hopes of reviving the state's plan to redraw its congressional districts to gain additional Democratic seats. Asking the justices to block a May 8th ruling by the state Virginia Supreme Court that invalidated an amendment to the Virginia Constitution that allowed the state's legislature to enact a law, a new congressional map, before the midterms. But the AG's emergency appeal found no traction at the nation's highest court, which many legal experts considered a long shot because the Virginia Supreme Court's ruling rested on its interpretation of the state's constitution.
6: Fox's Chanley Painter. Thousands rallying in Alabama. They're calling out rollbacks to the Voting Rights Act. 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
9: Tracking scattered thunderstorms possible on this Saturday. One or two could come with some gusty winds, but it's not a washout of a day with temperatures into the upper 70s. A stray shower is possible through your Sunday morning, but really nice by the afternoon with temperatures in the mid 80s. Monday's even warmer, warming winds pushing temperatures into the upper 80s. Rain could be arriving late Monday night. Widespread soaking rain on Tuesday. Temperatures dropping back down into the 70s on Wednesday. I'm Storm Center 7 meteorologist Ryan Mirando for Dayton Severe Weather Station 12. 1290 and 95.7 WHIO.
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11: Taking a look at traffic across the Miami Valley, there are no accidents to report, and all highways are moving smoothly on your rainy Saturday. I'm Grayson Zellick, WHIO Triple Team Traffic.
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23: This is the Markley, Van Camp, and Robbins Show.
26: Let's do it. The Markley, Van Camp, and Robbins Show. Jamie Markley, David Van Camp, Scott Robbins. You know, I know there's a whole lot to cover today. First thing I see is a quote, "We are in the depths of hell."
27: Oh, yeah.
26: Yeah. Who said that and about what?
27: That was CNN's Abby Phillip having a mini meltdown talking about the redistricting efforts going on nationwide.
26: What?
27: Got a little dramatic here.
28: Yeah.
26: Okay. Roland?
29: America's redistricting battles just became a full-fledged war. Democrats are vowing to go all in tonight after a consequential setback in Virginia. So we are, to be frank, in the depths of hell now when it comes to redistricting.
26: What?
29: I don't think there's a better way to put it. Like, there's no bottom officially here. I think between the Supreme Court ruling and Virginia, we have a situation where pretty much every state is going to be looking at their maps and seeing whether they can box out the other political party. And the result is going to be, I think, just terrible.
0: Chaos. Probably.
29: Yeah, chaos, terrible for our democracy. But for black voters in particular in the South,
27: they're
29: looking to lose pretty much most, if not all, of their representation in southern states.
27: What
26: does that mean? That means what, only blacks support Democrats?
27: Apparently so, yes.
1: I guess.
26: Like, all blacks support Democrats. That's it.
1: Apparently.
26: Not in the last election.
1: Nope.
26: Okay, there's that part. And then what they're not talking about, that Democrats have been doing this for years.
27: Oh, yeah.
1: Isn't that somewhere in the Bible? The devil will lead us into redistricting? Isn't that in some chapter of...
26: Yeah.
4: You'll never get another vote again.
26: Something like that.
27: And I saw a pale horse, and it said redistricted.
4: And the sash on the horse clearly read, redistricting this way.
26: Did you guys see anything? The failing New York Times had this story that a private call, that was the headline, the private call reveals Democrats' desperation over tossing of map.
27: Yeah.
26: A conversation involving House members from Virginia and the top House Democrat, Hakeem the Dream Jeffries, reflected the fury and desperation that has gripped the party after Friday's ruling in the state.
27: Mm-hmm.
26: And they're vowing all this stuff, but it's admitted from the failing New York Times that there's no specific course forward.
27: No.
26: They didn't land on one.
27: Nope.
26: But Hakeem is out there. He's playing the old race card with this. You know that.
5: To the backlash that has resulted in the elevation of Donald Trump, MAGA extremism, and this behavior that we're seeing coming out of the Supreme Court of the United States to throw the American South back into the Jim Crow era.
27: How is it Jim Crow? It makes no sense.
26: But if you just scream racism and this is racist, it will get parroted by people because you know the media is going to carry the water for them.
27: Mm-hmm.
26: As a matter of fact, Mark Halperin, when he goes through, like at the end of the week, he'll do Loser of the Week.
27: Mm-hmm.
26: It was the press corps for how they handle situations like this and this particular story.
7: My Loser of the Week is my colleagues in the press corps who are covering the redistricting in Tennessee, saying it's Jim Crow, redox, and it's such an outrage. Silence when Massachusetts eliminated any possibility of Republican, Illinois, Maryland.
26: Yeah.
7: It's just, it's so unfair. If you think redistricting for partisan purposes is outrageous and unconstitutional and un-American, you got to cover it when the Democrats do it too, not just when the Republicans do it.
27: It's all of New England. You've got, you know, whatever, 30 to 40% that vote Republican and zero conservatives sent to the House of Representatives.
26: Yes.
1: Well, you want to take a look at a crazy gerrymandered map, look no further than Illinois.
27: Oh, yeah.
1: The Democrats have been doing this forever.
26: Oh, yeah.
1: Their districts are ridiculous.
26: And the squiggly line that goes down, you're like, how does that make any sense?
1: Yeah, one goes like 600 miles one direction, then turns a right and goes 600 the other direction.
26: Yeah. Oh, yeah. If you gave directions with that, people would get lost all day.
1: Oh, my gosh, yeah.
26: No doubt about it.
1: Yeah.
26: And then the one, well, talk about the East Coast, and then you had the old lobster claw.
1: Yeah.
26: In Virginia, yes. And then, well, but they're not supposed to do this. The Republicans, it's just whining and crying, but they have the media at their back on this.
1: I mean, there's been some pushback over the years, like, oh, but then again, there was nothing but, oh, you know, we can't really do anything because we don't have the numbers or whatever, you know.
26: Right. Yeah. So that was, you know, big story over the weekend. It just seemed like a bunch of whining.
27: Oh, yeah, it is. Yeah. Well, they're also talking about lowering the mandatory retirement age for Virginia Supreme Court justices.
1: I saw that.
27: Like 54.
26: They're
27: going
26: to try to get them all out of there.
1: Yeah. Yeah. Was like 56 or something?
27: 54, I think.
1: 54. Yeah. Okay, yeah.
27: Which would apply to the people that they're mad about. But, you know, the back and forth on all of this, they're like, well, why did they wait until now to hear this case? Because the Democrats that were defending this process asked them to wait until after the election. At every turn. In fact,
26: yes,
27: a Democrat on the Supreme Court of Virginia said that in the ruling.
26: Yes. And now you got people out there saying, well, the Supreme Court there just duped
0: the Democrats end up playing into this game. Seriously.
1: I know.
0: We'll have a clip coming up. So, yeah, all of that's going on. Then you've got, well, Iran and the whole, you know, a possible deal. Nope. Nope, not at all. The Trumpster looks at it and says, no, we're not doing this. So what are you expecting now? The old combat's going to start back up this week, I'm guessing.
1: Well, the Chinese thing will probably determine, sort of, but maybe give some indication as to where this goes. Because, you know, that's going to come up in the conversation with Xi.
0: Yes.
1: Yeah.
0: And I wonder if it doesn't start even before that meeting happens.
1: It might.
0: But, yeah, there's going to be some pressure on China. Sure. Well, to say, hey, this is the world sponsor of terror. You're buying from them. What are we going to do here? But I don't know. You know, right now, who was it? Was it Salon? One of these stupid far-left publications talking about how Iran now has got Trump where they want him.
1: Yeah. Yeah, they sure do.
0: They've been decimated. Yeah. Yeah, I don't know how anyone could write that. And then how an editor could say, yep, this is a good piece for us. It's beyond explanation to
1: me. The Iran thing gets more and more difficult because, again, I go back to this talking point, and that's one we used last week, is Trump agrees that they don't even know who they're dealing with. You've got warring factions within the own government, and they all are trying to assert themselves as the one that's going to broker the deal.
0: Yeah, but it's the ones with guns is the one you got to really listen to.
1: Right, because the other guys are like, well, they've got these middle-of-the-road, you know, these Iranian leaders. Well, where are they? And they don't have the power to do anything, so...
0: Yeah.
1: What are we talking about here?
0: Yeah, we'll get into that a little bit later, too. And then you've got, well, the hantavirus.
1: Mm-hmm. Oh, God.
0: Yeah. And man, the World Health Organization director is talking about masking?
27: Yeah, well, somebody shared a photo of the passengers on the hantavirus cruise. One person was not wearing a mask. And so, of course, the international press was like, where's your mask? And so, Dr.
0: It's back.
1: Yeah, it's back.
27: Dr. Tedros, the head of the World Health Organization, was asked if he was worried about it. And given everything we went through with COVID, boy, this one is rich.
0: Okay, roll it.
6: You know, many of these passengers are elderly. And you can imagine how uncomfortable it could be when you have especially FFP2 masks. I just want to say that understanding their situation is very important.
27: Understand, they may be uncomfortable wearing the mask.
0: Are you joking me?
1: No.
0: We had toddlers in masks.
27: Yes, we did.
0: I mean, they're snotting all over them. They can't breathe. They're confused. They don't know what's going on.
1: Oh, it's a ridiculous time to be alive. I'll tell you that.
0: To get yelled at because it slides down. And now dude says it's uncomfortable.
27: Yeah, this thing that has like a 40% kill rate. Yeah, don't need to wear the mask. It's uncomfortable.
0: Wow.
27: And I don't care one way or the other because it does seem like they're all being quarantined pretty effectively. So I don't really care if the person has a mask on or not. But it's just rich.
0: It
27: is. With the history and the backdrop at play here.
0: Yes.
1: And they're in the middle of the country in Omaha.
0: Yeah, in Omaha, Nebraska.
1: Yeah.
0: Yeah. I know a nurse there. But not at the college.
1: Oh, I was going to say, at the facility? Yeah.
0: But, yes.
1: No, I mean, is that like the top-of-the-line place where we go in case of a disease like this? Because that's where they sent the COVID, first COVID patients, too.
0: What are you saying, Scott?
1: No,
0: because they're in the middle of America?
1: Of the country.
0: Have
1: yeah.
0: you become one of the
1: no.
0: West Coast or East Coast snobs?
1: No,
0: they can't do
1: no.
0: anything in the Midwest. They don't know what they're doing.
1: They can spread it everywhere if they're in the Midwest. That's my point. It goes everywhere.
0: I think they know what they're doing.
1: I certainly hope so.
0: From everything I've read and heard today. Yes.
1: I was talking to our pals in Dallas this morning. They were kind of bringing up the same thing. Why there? I don't know.
0: I don't know, man.
1: Put them on the coast.
0: Would you trust L.A. or New York with this?
27: No.
1: They probably already solved it.
0: So are you still worried about it like you were last week?
1: No.
0: Okay.
1: No, but
0: you've seen enough people say
1: NBC,
0: this isn't going to be a COVID thing.
1: NBC tried very hard this morning to work it up.
0: Well, I'm sure it's
1: they're already into it, you know?
0: Of course.
1: They're bringing the same tired people with the same tired takes.
0: Yes.
1: On their shows.
0: Yes.
1: All the time.
0: I know.
1: It's like only six people they can talk to.
0: Yeah.
1: And all of them make their living of freaking people out, so.
0: Well, I noticed that on ABC. You're bringing back people that were completely
1: yes.
0: wrong about COVID.
1: And they're back.
0: Well, the guy, the director of the World Health Organization, Tedros.
1: Yeah.
0: Dude, how could you fail that bad? during the pandemic, like your biggest moment as a leader, you fail and you keep your job.
1: And you keep coming so we can talk to you again.
0: Yes. For your expertise.
1: So you still get beat on the fastball every single time. But we keep putting you out there.
0: It's always a baseball term with you, isn't it?
1: Metaphorically speaking, yes.
0: Yes. It is Mashup Monday.
1: Yes.
0: And I don't know what David has for us. It's always a treat.
1: Mm-hmm. Always is. We never know.
0: What do you have today, David?
27: This is a mashup of Pantera. Walk,
0: yes.
27: And the Marvelettes, Don't Mess With Bill. Some oldies with Pantera.
1: Oh, wow.
0: All right. I can't wait. Roll it.

0: clip.
1: May deserve a repeat later in the show.
2: Wow.
0: That was really
2: You're
0: good.
2: You're talking about me?
1: I was all waiting for the respect line and I get the other hook. That was great. Well done, David. All right. A couple updates of the five stories we're watching today coming right up.
3: 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WHIO.
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20: Scattered thunderstorms possible on this Saturday. Temperatures in the upper 70s. Not a washout by any means. Sunday morning could have a stray shower. Mostly sunny by the afternoon with highs in the mid-80s. I'm Storm Center 7 meteorologist Ryan Mirando for WHIO.
1: Markley Van Camp and Robbins Show. Jamie Markley, David Van Camp, Scott Robbins, and the five stories we're watching today.
21: One, two, three, four, five. Number five, Cole Allen has pleaded not guilty to all four charges against him after he was charged with attempting to assassinate President Trump at the White House Correspondents Association dinner last month. Number four, Virginia Democrats have now proposed lowering the mandatory retirement age for state Supreme Court justices from 75 to 54. This comes 54. After the court... Yeah, this comes after the court told them they couldn't steal the midterm elections. They're not handling it very well.
1: No.
21: Number three, more than 20 U.S. intelligence gathering flights have been reportedly conducted near the Cuban coast since February. That mirrors President Trump's pattern of buildup before military action in Venezuela and Iran. Is Cuba next? Are we knocking on the door? Number two, President Trump tells Fox News that he is seriously considering making Venezuela the 51st state.
22: He's dying to get one, isn't he?
21: Well, dude, there's $40 trillion in oil there, and Venezuela loves Trump, he said.
22: Canada, Venezuela, sure.
1: Cue the freak out.
21: And weirdly enough, Canada is actually more communist than Venezuela. So if I had to pick between one,
1: yeah,
21: I'd probably pick Venezuela. Mm-hmm. And then number one, President Trump told CBS News he intends to suspend the federal gas tax for a period of time and phase it back in when gas goes down.
22: Probably a good idea.
23: That's a very good thing to do right now.
22: Yeah. Yep, it's getting ridiculous. People are losing patience. There's no doubt about it.
23: Yes, they are.
21: I want them to do it just so that Democrats start suing him over lowering gas prices.
22: They probably will.
23: Well, that's perfect for him. If that's
22: step right into it.
23: Yeah.
22: Speaking of Canada, did you see this story about this hospital out of Canada? They have an ant problem. So much so that they've paused surgeries.
23: Because of ants?
22: Yes.
23: Oh, my gosh.
22: This is the thing. You're reading along this story, and you're like, okay, according to this report, ants have been spotted everywhere throughout the hospital.
23: Oh, my gosh.
22: And no one can figure out where they're coming from.
23: Yeah.
22: Hospital officials say there's no infestation. But they're working with exterminators. And again, to me, if you've got so many ants, you've got to pause surgeries.
23: Yeah.
22: You've got an infestation.
23: I 100% agree with you there. Dr. Yeah. Orkin, please take over.
21: Are they going to have to suspend the whole assisted suicide thing, too? Because that would just seem pointless to suspend
22: I don't know. Hospital said they need to deal with the ant problem before it gets worse, which means taking some precautions like deferring surgical procedures until they can ensure a proper sterile environment.
23: Holy smokes.
22: This is, well, they're ants. There's no serious safety risk to staff and patients. But they can't have ants showing up during a knee surgery.
21: Well, yeah, you can't have the surgeon like smacking at ants biting them on the leg.
22: No kidding.
23: You got somebody cracked open, their chest cracked open, and ants are crawling in there.
22: Oh, golly.
23: Son of a gun.
22: Yeah. I thought for sure you were going to come in with the old boomer ants in your pants joke or something.
23: No, I can stay away from that one.
22: Okay.
23: And they do the boogie dance.
22: Yeah. Well, and they're saying, too, that these are minor elective procedures, what they're delaying. If it was an urgent treatment... They could be taken to the nearest ant-free hospital.
23: Well, there's a selling point right there,
22: isn't it?
23: Yeah. Get your surgery and no ants in your cavities.
22: Nice.
2: Right. Ant-free since 1973. Yes.
22: I've never even heard of anything like that before.
23: I haven't either. Like, I don't recall ever even seeing a bug in the hospital. Period. Moth or... I'm sure they have. They got doors open, right?
22: But not like ants everywhere.
23: No.
22: This is the Markley Van Camp and Robin Show.
23: That's the most sterile environment on the planet, though. Holy smokes.
22: Biggest story of the day, David. What is it?
2: Biggest story of the day is apparently somebody at a Canadian hospital left a hoagie laying around the OR.
23: That's exactly. They'll find it, yeah.
2: They're going to find this molded sandwich.
23: Right.
2: Like, so that's where the ants were going.
22: Man, oh man.
2: I get hungry mid-surgery. You know how long some of those surgeries take? It's like 12 hours I'm working on this guy.
22: It can be.
23: Got to bring a snack. Yep.
22: Mm-hmm. Man. So yeah, there's a lot of stuff going on. I'll get to the crazy quote about that redistricting vote. How the Supreme Court of Virginia set Democrats up. They did it on purpose. They set them up to fail, apparently. And then Trump talking about the China meeting.
23: Yeah. It'll be a big one.
22: On a big night, the UFC over the weekend. It's a highlight that's given even more attention coming up.

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1: Look at that. 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
3: I'm Pam Puso. Taking out terrorists. President Trump says a top ISIS leader has been killed in Africa during a joint operation between the U.S. and Nigeria.
4: The president indicates sources have been tracking Abu Bilal al-Manouki's, keeping the U.S. and Nigeria informed of what the ISIS leader has been doing. The president of Nigeria saying al-Manouki, along with several of his lieutenants, were killed.
3: Fox's Madeline Rivera in Washington. The polls are open across Louisiana.
5: It's a primary that some expect may lead to a runoff election as incumbent Senator Bill Cassidy is fighting to defend his seat against several challengers.
3: Fox's Chanley Painter. In 2021, Senator Cassidy voted to convict President Trump after his impeachment, one of only seven Senate Republicans. 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
6: Tracking scattered thunderstorms possible on this Saturday. One or two could come with some gusty winds, but it's not a washout of a day with temperatures into the upper 70s. A stray shower is possible through your Sunday morning, but really nice by the afternoon with temperatures in the mid 80s. Monday's even warmer, warming winds pushing temperatures into the upper 80s. Rain could be arriving late Monday night. Widespread soaking rain on Tuesday. Temperatures dropping back down into the 70s on Wednesday. I'm Storm Center 7 meteorologist Ryan Mirando for Dayton Severe Weather Station 1290 and 95.7 WHIO.
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7: Taking a look at traffic across the Miami Valley, there are no accidents to report, and all highways are moving smoothly on your rainy Saturday. I'm Grayson Zellick, WHIO Triple Team Traffic.
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9: 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Full Monty, that's happening at the Dayton Playhouse this weekend. It's going to be running through May 31st. 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
15: The Markley Van Camp and Robert Show. I'm Jamie Markley, the Gen Xer, the Millennial, David Van Camp, and the Sexy Boomer, Scott Robbins.
16: Okay, sorry to do this to you, Scott, but one of your favorites. Usually you like to do the Ted Lieu stories.
17: Oh, gosh. Dense.
16: Yeah.
17: Box of Rocks, Ted.
16: He was the one that had the great take about the redistricting vote in Virginia, saying the Supreme Court knew. They suckered the Democrats into this.
18: The court could have stopped this by not having the election in the first place. They suckered the people of Virginia. It was a complete disgrace.
17: The Democrat lawyers arguing for it asked them to not weigh in on it before the election.
19: Yes.
17: So
19: they felt pretty confident it would hold up.
16: Well, they were doing a double Jedi mind trick with him, David. That's what it was.
17: Yes. How dare they give us what we wanted?
16: Exactly. No, it doesn't make any sense. But again, man, that whole failing New York Times piece, how desperate the Democrats are now. They're totally ticked off. They thought they were home free with this whole redistricting battle.
19: Yeah, right. They did, yes.
16: And it is. And now they're like little demons running around.
17: They're
16: freaking
17: very
16: out.
17: Yeah.
16: Yes.

0: That's
1: what, so, I mean, this is
0: the word is
1: he's got some chips to play.
0: It seems like if you really look at it objectively, we hold the cards a lot of things right now.
1: Yeah.
0: But from our media, you would think we are just getting beat all over the place.
1: Well, they want it to be that way.
0: It seems.
1: Yeah.
0: Yeah.
1: Anything to hurt Trump, they'll go ahead and take the side of, yes.
0: But Trump told Cheryl Atkinson, and I'm glad that she got an interview with him.
1: Yeah, I was surprised at that, weren't you?
0: A little bit.
1: I didn't know what she was even doing.
0: Yeah, she's independent, has been for a while. She was one of the best, honest reporters during COVID. I mean, she took arrows for her reporting, but it was honest.
1: Well, she's not working for a network anymore.
0: There you go.
1: That honesty thing doesn't work.
0: But this is what Trump told her about.
2: My relationship is very good with President Xi. I don't know the other leaders, but President Xi is a good man, smart man, loves China. I think it's going to be an amazing trip.
0: He didn't give away anything there.
1: No.
0: Yeah, I think it'll be great. Yeah, we'll see. Yeah, we shall see. I don't know. And what will happen with Iran after the China meeting, or even before, who knows? I mean, there's going to be a lot that goes down this week. It's going to be interesting. There's no doubt about it. All right. It's that time. We do it a couple of times a day. Go around the table. It may not be the biggest story out there, but it caught your attention. David, today, what's your story?
3: I thought this was a funny video making the rounds. It's a guy who's talking about how great Los Angeles is, but it's during a riot. And he's trying to convince himself that everything is cool. Everything's fine. Even when some crazy lady runs up and starts screaming at him.
0: I haven't seen this.
3: I haven't either. Pretty funny.
0: Okay, roll it. I'm looking forward to this.
4: There is nothing better than Los Angeles, bro. This is where heaven touches the earth, straight up. Nothing better, bro. Just don't look over here, though, because there is a riot going down right now. They are kind of pepper spraying people and stuff like that. But, yo, honestly, the riots ain't even that bad in L.A., bro.
5: No?
4: Yeah, no. Oh, wait, watch out. Watch out. That's not that bad, dude.
1: Oh, that's good.
0: Spencer Pratt going for mayor of Los Angeles. That's an interesting story.
3: Oh, yeah.
0: So all of a sudden, the betting markets?
1: Yeah.
0: He went from what, like 13% to 30?
3: Yeah.
1: I think so.
0: As far as chances go?
1: Yeah, really good.
0: Yeah, just talking common sense? Yeah. All right, Scotty, what do you got for your story?
1: Jathan Gilder is the kid's name. Oh, he's not a kid. He's a guy. A 33-year-old Texas resident has been locked up without bond since arrest last year. So he's been in the hole for a long time. It's now coming to trial. Now, he's saying he's not guilty. I don't know how he's not guilty, but we'll figure that out later. Apparently, he was being stopped by the police, and he has stolen diamonds with him, a couple of them, and they were worth, like, three diamonds, like, worth $800,000, all three of them. So the cops come up to get him. He jams the diamonds in his mouth. And the cops are like, get out of the car! And he won't do it. He said, I'm going to swallow them. He did. Okay. He swallowed them. And so one of the comments he made, by the way, to the police was, can you arrest me for something in my stomach? And they said, yes, we can.
3: Oh, man. Now, I should have consulted my legal textbook before this.
1: Right, exactly. 2 weeks later, they showed up again.
0: Mm. It took 2 weeks?
1: It took 2 weeks, yeah.
0: Ooh.
1: They have a Taco Bell there? My goodness. They showed up 2 weeks later, and sure enough, there they were. And with that was an earring they didn't account for. I don't know how he got the earring in there.
0: Whoa.
1: Or where it came from. I don't know. So there's three diamonds in an earring, and I would not have been wanting to be the guy that drew the short straw there,
0: boy.
1: Huh? I got it, boss. Got it. So anyway, he will go to trial, could face up to 30 years in prison for what he did.
0: And was that earring a stud? I'm guessing it wasn't a hoop, like a big hoop.
1: Maybe that's what took 2 weeks.
0: Who knows?
3: A little blockage there.
1: Oh, my gosh.
0: Man.
1: I'll eat the evidence. Go ahead.
0: Yeah,
1: eat
0: go
1: it.
0: Ahead.
1: Idiot. We'll wait. We got time.
0: For my story, UFC fight over the weekend. Big one. Sean Strickland. Big upset over Khamzat Chimaev.
1: Oh, yeah.
0: Who was favored.
1: Oh, yeah.
0: And one of the things that came out after the fight was that Strickland had a shoulder injury. Mm-hmm. He said in the post-fight presser, funny story, on Tuesday, I'm sparring Johnny Emlin, that mother bleeper, PFL champ. I'm at the gym. He shoots on me, and I hit a bleep wall, and I separate my shoulder.
1: Oh, gosh.
0: So I had a grade one AC joint separation on Tuesday. I remember lying in bed on Tuesday night, and I can't lie on my right side. I'm like, you're such a bleeping idiot. You're such a bleeping idiot. But he was able to fight, and yeah, it was an upset. I mean, some people, it was a split decision. You know, and anytime you get a split decision there, some people say, oh, he lost that fight. He shouldn't have won. You know, people go back and forth
1: on that. Did you watch it?
0: I did not.

0: I saw the highlights.
1: The highlights.
0: I did not see the fight. But the one thing that also got a lot of attention leading up to it was the press conference. Because Strickland's fighting a man that's Muslim. And a lot of them talked about that. I think in the past, he called someone a goat bleeper.
1: Did he?
2: That sounds like him, yeah.
0: Yeah, Strickland. He says some pretty wild stuff.
1: But that sold some tickets, too, after you say something like that.
0: He also said, after the fight, he thinks the other guy is a good enough guy. Like, well, that's what we do. We sell fights. But leading up to it, he tapped into something. A lot of people are like, everyone's afraid to say what he said. And they may say, oh, I can't be down with that, but they'll agree with it. And he was talking about, well, some would say what's happened in Dearborn, Michigan, or different pockets of the United States, where you have big Muslim communities that sort of want to live by their own rules. And he was saying that's not American. Like, he doesn't understand it. So he starts with that part, and then he gets a follow-up question. Then he goes off on Nike. You guys haven't heard this?
2: No. No.
0: I had to send this to Andres. I couldn't trust myself with all the editing. Okay, there's a lot there.
1: Just keep the button handy, David.
0: Roll it.
3: We live in a world right now where we're being, like, forced to conform to ideologies and beliefs that don't fit America. Like, even, I mean, look at these Somali communities that come and just defraud the government. We are being forced right now, as someone who built the Western world, who is a beacon of hope and freedom. Like, the rest of the world models themselves off America, and we're being forced to import these third world motherfuckers that have really no right or beliefs or identity as America. And they don't come and they don't merge. They're not a melting pot. They don't come and say, you know what, man, I love freedom of speech. Draw any picture of Muhammad you want. Like, they don't do that. They come here and they actively try to change their country to our country. They try to change it to their country that they left it sucks. And it's just a damn shame that we have the liberals that keep promoting that idea. If you want to go have Sharia law, and you want to go cover up your wife and put her on a towel and a blanket, go back to your country. We're not doing that in America. And every proud Americans, white, black, Mexican, brown, you guys have to speak up, because these people are actively against everything we stand for as Americans.
4: Has anyone
0: hold on. And then, so after that.
1: Wow.
0: Yeah.
1: Holy smokes.
0: You didn't disagree, did you?
1: No, I didn't disagree. No.
0: That's the thing.
1: He's got my vote. Yeah. What's he running for?
0: I know. So then here comes the follow-up.
4: When you ever trust or respected, strongly suggested you cool down the rhetoric, there might be more opportunity, especially if you're a champion.
3: If Nike wants to come give me a Nike, you want to come give me a logo as you go, use little Chinese kids and make shoes, like major companies. You don't want to sponsor me, go yourself. You're actually the problem, dude. Your DEI initiatives, like, I don't need to be a rich man. I'm good. I can retire right now. I don't, what, an extra $1 million? Well, I don't give a dude. Keep your money, you corporate scumbags.
1: Wow. Well, the honesty is refreshing.
0: Yeah, that's the thing about Strickland.
1: Yeah.
0: Yeah. He offends people. You got other people going, yeah, man. I mean, Nike, you know, you're going to talk to somebody about morals or something else when you've had what you've had in China? Yeah, give me a break. Yeah,
1: they're adjusting on the fly right now, too, aren't they? New CEO. And
0: oh, yeah. They've had a bad year.
1: Yeah, things are not looking up.
0: But I like the guy that says, bleep all y'all. I don't need your money. I don't care.
1: Yeah, and again, he's not worried about the repercussions of what he just said.
0: No.
1: He just said, so what? Do what you want. I don't care.
0: What are you going to do?
1: I got $1 million. What are you going to do?
0: Yeah. Hilarious. All right, we got to get to a news update. And Nimrod's in the news in just a few.

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5: I'm Ron Otto with My Sports Rundown, my opinion on the big stories in sports. Three lawmakers at the State House, including one from the Miami Valley, are introducing bills to reel in sports betting in Ohio. They say calls to the Ohio Gambling Helpline went from over 5,700 in 2022 to almost 10,000 in 2024. One of the bills would cap how much and how often you could bet. The other would do away with in-game betting, prop bets, parlay bets, and oh yeah, it would ban all betting on college sports. Good luck with that. I think this falls into the category of you should have thought of that earlier. Pushing these bills through is kind of like trying to put the toothpaste back in the tube. And the gaming industry sure isn't going to buy into this. The Ohio Casino Commission says the state generated over $1 billion in sports betting just last year. We do need to get control of sports betting, but these bills will likely generate more lawsuits than yes votes. I'm Ron Otto, and that's my sports rundown.
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9: Thunderstorms, damaging winds, even deadly tornadoes. People who live under Miami Valley skies know a thing or two about severe weather. Storm Center 7 works closely with the National Weather Service to keep you safe.
10: The greatest risk is severe.
9: So meteorologist Nick Dunn is taking you behind the scenes at NWS. See how they track rain, rivers, and relieve dangerous weather, and how Storm Center 7 fits in. Watch the Storm Center 7 special report Monday at 5 p.m.
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12: Scattered thunderstorms possible on this Saturday. Temperatures in the upper 70s, not a washout by any means. Sunday morning could have a stray shower, mostly sunny by the afternoon with highs in the mid-80s. I'm Storm Center 7 meteorologist Ryan Miranda for WHIO.
13: The Markley Van Camp and Robbins Show. You ever wake up in the middle of the night and you're like, oh no. Oh no, I'm not going to be able to go back to sleep. Your thoughts are turning. Maybe it's your mattress. 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Maybe you need some sort of cooling technology like Ghostbed has. Well, Van Camp loves to talk about that. 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
13: That's good.
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13: mattress.
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15: Yeah. 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
13: News update, David Van Camp.
15: A lot in the media have tried to use the hantavirus outbreak on that cruise ship as a way of, like, dinging the Trump administration somehow. They're like, well, but you got out of the World Health Organization. Okay, so what? And so the president was asked about that today. I said, well, you know, we were paying, let's say for 350 million people, we were paying $500 million a year. China was paying $39 million a year for 1.4 billion people. And on COVID, they were totally wrong.
13: Yes, that's just it.
14: Yeah.
13: I don't know. I mean, you're, I guess, preaching to the choir if you are a left-wing news organization that says this is on Trump because he got away from the World Health Organization. Like, you'd still be believing the same crap that they were putting out from 6 years ago?
14: No.
13: I mean, please.
14: I do know the networks are bringing in the same people that fed us crap 6 years ago.
13: Yeah. Yeah, I've noticed that all over the place. Yeah. Again, man. I suppose it's all the framing you want to see it through. Mm-hmm. Like, if you want to believe these people, you're going to believe it. And I've heard many people that do research say, in the end, a lot of people just believe what they want to believe, whether it's true or not.
14: There should be a chyron that runs underneath, though, when they're on. This person was absolutely 100% wrong 6 years ago.
13: Yes.
14: So we know, right?
13: I remember this was a few years ago. There was a guy that just talked about media members, especially the hot take people.
14: Mm-hmm.
13: And it was, listen, you can get it wrong 10 times, but if you land one prediction right, you've got a career, at least for the next decade.
14: Oh,
13: because no one keeps track of how many times you get it wrong.
14: I'm sure Nostradamus blew a few. No one remembers it.
13: Probably.
14: Yeah.
13: Well, I think that's what's fun when we basically go after each other for wrong predictions.
14: Oh, we keep track of
13: bets.
14: We got a ledger.
13: Yes.
14: Yes.
13: Like I said, this thing in Iran, 4 to 6 weeks. Trust the process.
14: Right, yes.
13: Trust me on that one. Right.
15: You didn't say Earth weeks, by the way.
14: Right.
13: Yeah, yes. I believe that BS. It was stupid.
14: I know. We all did.
13: But I didn't put any money on that one, luckily.
14: Stayed away.
13: You're only down 95, Scotty. Your luck's going to change.
14: Well, I can turn around quickly.
13: I'm sorry, you're down 90.
14: It's another bad prediction. Yeah.
13: David's down 95.
14: Yeah, I'm only down 90. I'm fine.
13: That's part of the fun.
14: So far, you're way ahead in this thing. How does that happen?
13: I don't bet on stuff that I'm not confident in. I just go with the takes.
14: Yeah, David, I just go with it.
13: All right, we got to get the
14: Nimrod. Yeah,
16: when the going gets tough.
17: Damn it, this is too hard.
16: The dumb get dumber.
18: All right, Dean.
16: It's Nimrods in the News on the Markley, Van Camp, and Robbins Show.
19: I love the poorly educated.
13: All right. Nimrods in the News. We go to New York City, where a 28-year-old woman impersonated a student for 2 weeks until educators became suspicious.
14: Incredible.
13: 28.
14: Casey
13: class and enrolled at Westchester Square Academy in the Bronx on April 13th, claiming she was a 16-year-old girl named Shamara Rashad. No, she's 28 years old.
14: Golly.
13: It took him 2 weeks to figure that out. That's Nimrod's in the news.
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23: Powerful thunderstorms, damaging winds, even deadly tornadoes. People who live under Miami Valley skies know a thing or two about severe weather. Storm Center 7 works closely with the National Weather Service to keep you safe.
24: The greatest risk is severe.
23: So meteorologist Nick Dunn is taking you behind the scenes at NWS. See how they track rain, rivers, and relieve dangerous weather, and how Storm Center 7 fits in. Watch the Storm Center 7 special report Monday at 5 p.m.
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29: Getting involved in statewide politics, I'm Roger Stern, Fox News. President Trump inserting himself in today's Senate primary in Louisiana, where Republican Senator Bill Cassidy is running for re-election. Fox's Jonathan Seri with details.
30: He was one of just seven Republicans to vote in favor of convicting the president during his 2021 impeachment trial. Senator Cassidy faces Republican primary challenges from Louisiana State Treasurer John Fleming and Congresswoman Julia Letlow. Now, for President Trump, this race is personal. He is attacking the incumbent. He says Senator Bill Cassidy of Louisiana is a disloyal disaster. Bill Cassidy is a sleazebag. A terrible guy who is bad for Louisiana.
29: And the Supreme Court's dealt a legal blow to Democrats in Virginia.
31: Last week, the Virginia Attorney General launched a last-ditch effort to the Supreme Court in hopes of reviving the state's plan to redraw its congressional districts to gain additional Democratic seats, asking the justices to block a May 8th ruling by the state Virginia Supreme Court that invalidated an amendment to the Virginia Constitution that allowed the state's legislature to enact a law, a new congressional map, before the midterms. But the AG's emergency appeal found no traction at the nation's highest court, which many legal experts considered a long shot because the Virginia Supreme Court's ruling rested on its interpretation of the state's constitution.
29: Fox's Jen Lee Painter. For now, Virginia's using the current congressional map. And six passengers from a cruise ship have arrived in Australia for a three-week quarantine. 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
12: Tracking scattered thunderstorms possible on this Saturday. One or two could come with some gusty winds, but it's not a washout of a day with temperatures into the upper 70s. A stray shower is possible through your Sunday morning, but really nice by the afternoon with temperatures in the mid 80s. Monday's even warmer, warming winds pushing temperatures into the upper 80s. Rain could be arriving late Monday night. Widespread soaking rain on Tuesday. Temperatures dropping back down into the 70s on Wednesday. I'm Storm Center 7 meteorologist Ryan Mirando for Dayton Severe Weather Station 1290 and 95.7 WHIO.
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2: Taking a look at traffic across the Miami Valley, there are no accidents to report, and all highways are moving smoothly on your rainy Saturday. I'm Grayson Zellick, WHIO Triple Team Traffic.
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18: Here's a look at what's happening around the Miami Valley this week. 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
13: All right, let's do it. The Markley, Van Camp, and Robbins Show. Jamie Markley, David Van Camp, Scott Robbins.
15: Come in.
13: Okay, inflation. This isn't good, David.
15: No, it's not. But again, not unexpected. But inflation, hitting a three-year high, fastest rate in 3 years, year over year, at 3.8%, mostly driven by gas prices plus supply chain disruptions due to the war in Iran. Not a surprise. I think it does add a sense of urgency to a whole lot of people in the White House, and especially the economic team, to say, hey, let's try to get this Iran thing figured out, because there's a lot of good things in the economic fundamentals. But, man, when it comes to Walmart shoppers, they're the ones who ultimately decide how the economy's doing.
1: Yeah, don't make or break you at the polls, too. I mean, it's good. You know, you're going to get pounded.
13: Yeah. You've talked about it for months, Scott.
1: Dude, that's the one thing. I mean, that's key to almost every election you have on a national level.
13: Yeah.
1: How is the economy?
13: Mm-hmm. Daily Wire News was talking with Ece Antoni, chief economist from the Heritage Foundation, about the uncertainty as far as gas prices.
11: All sheer uncertainty. Nobody has any idea which way this is going to go, how this is possibly going to conclude. And it's not just a matter of folks don't know how soon the Strait of Hormuz will be open. For example, a lot of people don't even know if the U.S. even has an off-ramp at this point. So as the world's crude supplies continue to dwindle, as we continue to burn through those reserves to make up for the one-fifth of oil supply, basically, that's missing from the globe right now, we're getting closer and closer to a point where we're going to have to start fuel rationing, and that is when prices really start to go up, unfortunately.
13: When I heard fuel rationing,
1: oh, I know.
13: The first thing I thought of was Robin.
1: Well, first thing I thought of was Jimmy Carter's fuel rationing plans. And yes. How much a mess that was.
13: Right now, David Van Camp's like, what are you talking about? What's that?
15: Oh, I do remember. Well, I don't remember it. I remember reading about it.
13: Yes. You weren't born yet.
15: I wasn't born
1: yet. It was a disaster. I mean,
13: oh, yeah.
1: Yeah, it was a disaster.
13: Yeah. Sitting in line
1: for gas. Well, yeah, I'm hoping you don't run out in line.
13: Yeah. It was not good. I can remember the big billboards that would have the price of the gas.
1: Yes.
13: And then every time it seemed like you drove by it, it was higher and higher and higher, and the panic would grow and grow.
1: Yeah, the guy was up on the ladder. He just stayed up there all day.
15: And that's the thing. When you're in if you're in a place like California, where you've just, by choice, the government has crippled your capacity to process and refine oil anyway, to the point where there are multiple refineries shutting down and all of that, they're talking about shortages in like 6 weeks in California.
13: Yeah, it's got to get wrapped up. So we'll see. I think a lot is going to happen this week. Trump's meeting with China. And then it seems like the timeline to attack Iran again, it feels like a matter of time, like it could happen this week. So keeping an eye on that.
1: I mean, here's the thing. The Strait of Hormuz is closed now, correct?
13: It's the way it sounds.
15: I never know. Yes, no, I don't know, dude.
1: I don't know how to answer that question anymore. I don't know. I think it is, but I don't know.
13: You hear conflicting reports.
1: Yes.
13: You know, what you need is just a camera that's just nonstop.
15: Yeah.
1: Yeah.
13: There's this straight cam.
1: Yeah. Like when a giraffe's going to give birth at the zoo, the camera's just on.
15: Yeah, like we were all watching that stupid giraffe and then that stupid monkey in Japan.
1: Right, exactly, yeah. Mm-hmm.
13: So anyway, yeah, it seems like from what he's saying, when's it going to open?
1: Right, exactly.
13: That would lead you to believe, well, it's not really flowing.
1: But I thought we had shipped. I mean, I thought we had reopened it somewhat anyway.
13: We had the plan.
1: Yeah, okay.
13: To keep it rolling.
1: Okay.
13: And then it was like, well, we're going to stop that because we're negotiating. But then they come back with the plan that is unacceptable. So where are we?
1: What's Poly Market saying?
13: That's where you need to go. You really want to know.
1: Yeah, if you want to know. Yeah.
13: Because there's insider trading going on all the time.
1: The time.
13: People that know, they're putting money on it.
1: Exactly.
13: So you have that going on. I'm not even sure this reference that happened on CNN last night.
15: Yeah.
13: There's no difference between 1896 and now?
15: Yeah, Democrat activist, former South Carolina State Representative Bakari Sellers had this wild take while talking about southern states drawing new congressional maps after the Supreme Court ruled that racial gerrymandering is illegal.
13: Okay.
14: If somebody fell asleep in 1896 and woke up today in 2026, they would simply say the only difference is now Negroes have a TV show and we wear nice suits. They swapped out Klan hoods for Brooks Brothers suits. And that is the problem.
1: What?
13: You're saying race relations is basically the same as 1896?
15: That black people are in the same position as 1896 as they are now.
13: Was that challenged?
15: No.
13: Oh, my goodness. That's
15: dude, that's just an alternate reality right there.
13: It is. Yes.
1: I mean, how do you reason with that? Or how do you, I mean, seriously.
15: You can't. You give
1: no,
15: up.
1: No, you can't.
15: If you're in your everyday life and somebody has that take with you, you have two choices. You can either get into an argument and everybody gets pissed off, or you can just say, you're insane and this conversation is pointless, and leave.
13: Is right. Is there a place where you can't drink out of a water fountain or something?
15: Right.
13: Today? Is that happening anywhere?
1: Oh, you, this,
13: I mean, what's his greater point, that they're taking away voting rights?
15: Yes.
13: Please.
1: Yeah, they don't wear robes and hoods. Now they wear suits.
13: Oh, okay.
1: Got it.
13: It's just so weak. They keep putting that guy on. It's one stupid take after another.
15: Well, yeah. Well, he and Angela Rye for a little while were basically in a competition to see who could give the dumbest anti-police take ever.
13: Yeah.
15: And like, so Bakari Sellers, after that guy Rayshard Brooks in Atlanta was shot and killed, remember, it was a DUI thing. He had been passed out in the drive-thru of a Wendy's.
13: Totally remember.
15: And then, you know, it's 45 minutes or so of more or less pleasant interaction between him and the police. And then he assaults the police officer, steals one of their tasers. And guess what? That's how you get shot by the cops, genius.
13: Yes.
15: And Bakari Sellers, his take, somebody, I don't remember who the anchor was, but asked, like, what do you think our leaders can do now to improve relations? And Bakari Sellers started off by saying, well, stop killing us.
13: But if you reach for a cop's taser, try to take it, what do you think's going to happen?
15: There's a good chance that a bullet's got your name on it. And that's what happens. Angela Rye, I mentioned her, her take was Rayshard Brooks was peacefully sleeping in his car in the middle of a Wendy's drive-thru. Yeah. Like, he was just trying to get some Z's, and they just walk up and boom, blew him away.
1: We need hotel equity.
13: And yeah.
1: When you...
13: Yeah, no kidding. I don't know if you happen to see this, too. Alexandria Ocasio-Cortez, I saw this headline, hallucinates non-existent black Democrat rep in Tennessee. I don't know if you heard what she said about Tennessee, because David has pointed out many times, the one Democratic rep is that white dude that brought the chicken in.
15: Yeah.
13: What's his name?
1: Oh, the chicken
15: Steve
1: guy.
15: Cohen.
13: Yeah, Steve Cohen. Cohen. Yeah. That's the only Democratic rep. He's a white guy, right? Here was AOC's take as far as Tennessee.
17: When you are seeing states like Tennessee want to wipe out every black representative on the map in these states, we have an obligation as Americans to stand with black Americans and communities whose representation is being disenfranchised.
13: There aren't any.
15: Yeah.
13: It doesn't matter.
1: Oh.
13: Facts be damned.
1: No.
13: It's like 1896.
15: Yes, exactly.
13: Yeah.
15: Rapidly going back in time to 1619.
13: Oh, my gosh.
1: What was the funny?
13: I don't know if you watched any of the NBA games.
1: Yeah.
13: It's an all-black league. It's like a Negro league.
1: Oh, I see what you mean. Yeah, okay.
13: Wait, no, it's not. There's a bunch of white guys on the floor.
1: I was going to say, there's a lot of Europeans playing the game now.
13: I mean, what is he talking about? That everything's separated still?
15: Yeah.
13: That is still bonkers to me.
15: It's just,
13: that goes unchallenged.
15: Yeah.
13: Okay. All right. And then in California, you got that mayor's race. Mm-hmm. And man, the knives are out for Spencer Pratt, huh?
15: Oh, yeah, they are. Yeah, Spencer Pratt, he's running to be the next mayor of L.A. And a union-backed political group ran an attack ad against him that doesn't actually feel like an attack ad. I've never seen anything like this.
1: Yeah.
13: Oh, I haven't seen it.
1: Yeah, okay. It's like he bought the ad. Spencer Pratt did.
13: Okay, roll it.
19: Republican Spencer Pratt is the last thing Los Angeles needs for mayor. Pratt opposes using taxpayer money to build brand new houses for our unhoused neighbors, saying it's time for the homeless to get help or get out. Pratt thinks L.A. needs thousands more police officers rather than more social workers, and Republican Spencer Pratt thinks public employee unions should have less power, not more. L.A. is on the right track and needs to stay the course.
13: Oh, dang. Is that hilarious?
1: It is. It's amazing that got past the goalie. It's amazing.
15: Well,
1: somebody didn't raise their hand and go, hey, wait a minute.
13: That tells you everything about their thinking.
1: Right, exactly.
13: They think that's a winner.
1: And the little bubble they live in, where everybody thinks that way, too. I mean, I don't know who disagrees with anything that he just said.
15: Well, I'm still over here not convinced that Pratt himself didn't actually pitch that somehow.
13: But you have a mole somewhere?
15: Like, yeah, right. Or, like, they set up this, like, fake political action committee and got associated with a labor union, and they're like, all right, we're going to run this ad. Okay, here's $200,000 to run the ad. And then they do it.
1: I suppose it's genius if that was the case.
13: Yeah.
1: Wow. I mean, you know, who We don't need more police. No, we don't.
12: Yeah. They instead of more social workers. Well, yes, of course. The crime is insane here.
1: Yes.
12: That's what people have said.
1: Right.
12: Wow. Scott, I know you're a big American Idol fan.
1: Well, I don't know about a big fan.
12: You watch it every season.
1: I didn't watch much this year.
12: But you watched the finale, at least.
1: I watched the last 10 minutes, yeah.
12: So you miss Carrie Underwood. You're a big fan.
1: I did. Well, I am a big fan.
12: And, well, she performed with a band you love.
1: My wife told me about this. She was watching it. She's like, hey, did you see Motley Crue?
12: Because you love this band.
1: Motley Crue?
12: Yes.
1: Yeah.
12: You wear the T-shirt.
1: I like them. I mean, I like them okay. I saw
12: you wear them at a concert that you weren't at.
1: Oh, no, that's true.
12: That means you must be a fan, right?
1: It was a gift.
12: Oh, got it.
1: Yeah, it was a gift.
12: Anyway, did you hear it at all?
1: No, I didn't. My wife said it wasn't bad. That's what she said.
12: Said it was pretty good?
1: Yeah, it was all right.
12: I'll let you judge. David's not too sure, man.
1: Mm-mm.
12: He's not too sure.
1: Vince Neil, though.
12: Ooh, yeah. I'm a dreamer.
1: But my heart's a gold. Okay, that's not
12: good. I had a runaway high. So I wouldn't come home alone. Hey, can you at least say you've heard Vince worse?
1: Oh, yeah.
12: That's not that bad.
1: I've heard him much worse.
12: Okay.
1: Yeah. I understand the words.

0: I've heard worse.
1: See?
0: Yeah, it's not bad.
1: Okay.
0: It's not bad. And Vince is not bad there.
1: It was not embarrassing.
0: I mean, I understood the words.
2: I understood my own way. But, you know.
1: The five stories we're watching today are much more straight ahead.
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17: Scattered thunderstorms possible on this Saturday. Temperatures in the upper 70s. Not a washout by any means. Sunday morning could have a stray shower. Mostly sunny by the afternoon with highs in the mid-80s. I'm Storm Center 7 meteorologist Ryan Mirando for WHIO.
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17: Scattered thunderstorms possible on this Saturday. Temperatures in the upper 70s. Not a washout by any means. Sunday morning could have a stray shower. Mostly sunny by the afternoon with highs in the mid-80s. I'm Storm Center 7 meteorologist Ryan Mirando for WHIO.
1: The Markley, Van Camp, and Robbins Show. Jamie Markley, David Van Camp, Scott Robbins, and the five stories we're watching today.
0: Number five, the NBC headline. It has been assumed that hantavirus is contagious only if someone is in close contact with someone who's having symptoms. Some experts now suggest it's possible it may be more contagious than thought.
2: Oh, God.
0: But then you read the article, actually, and it's Ashish Jha, that dude.
2: Oh, who is again?
0: The COVID coordinator under Biden. And anyway, yeah, he's saying, well, we're looking at, is it more easily spread under those particular conditions in close contact in a boat? And then they've got somebody from the CDC saying, well, actually, in the article itself, there's no evidence to suggest the Andy strain has changed to make it more infectious. So it's just more fear porn.
2: Clickbait.
0: Yeah.
1: Unbelievable.
0: Number four. Meanwhile, though, a Dutch hospital quarantined 12 staff members for 6 weeks in a preventative measure after blood and urine from a hantavirus patient were handled without observing strict protocols. What are we doing here, folks?
2: I don't know.
1: Man, oh, man.
0: Okay, come on, man. The world's on edge a little bit right now because we've been a little snake bit in the past.
1: Yes.
0: So do this right. Exactly. What are you doing?
2: I know.
0: I'm over here like we should have told Pete Hegseth that cruise liner was carrying fentanyl and he would have just blown it up. Problem solved. All right. Number three.
1: A bit excessive, maybe.
0: Number three. The Supreme Court has canceled a court order requiring Alabama to draw a congressional map with two majority black voting districts. Alabama can now draw a more Republican-friendly map. And the games continue. Number two, India's government says they only have around 60 days of crude oil reserves, 60 days of natural gas supplies remaining as well. They're saying, hey, let's try to get that Strait of Hormuz open, shall we?
1: Yes.
0: Yeah, that'd be good. Yeah. And then number one, related, U.S. inflation jumped 3.8%, the fastest rate in 3 years. It was driven mostly by energy prices plus supply chain disruptions because of the war in Iran.
1: All right. We probably need some good news then, right?
2: Mm-hmm. Yeah.
1: That would be helpful.
2: We covered some bad news there.
1: Yeah.
2: Hunta virus. I did not catch it in a boat. I did not catch it with a goat.
1: Are you going to keep this going? Because I don't want to interrupt. No, no, no. I want the floor to be yours.
2: I did not catch it here or there. I did not catch it anywhere. Okay.
1: Well, the good news I was going to bring, I happen to see this headline today. There's a Fast and Furious TV show in the works. Got that going for you.
2: Really?
1: Yes. You still have not seen any of the movies, right?
2: No.
1: Have you watched any of them, David?
15: I have. Yeah. Watched that
1: was
15: one.
1: It as bad as you thought it was
15: yes,
1: going to be?
15: Yes, it was that. What was the...
1: It was incredible.
15: I think it was the one with Ronda Rousey where they fly the... They fly a Lamborghini.
1: Like number nine?
15: Yeah, like out of a skyscraper.
1: You got to start with like number five or six.
15: But you know how they get that luxury vehicle from one building to another from a skyscraper? Well, Tyrese worked out the math, and what he had to do was open up those doors because they're like wings, yeah. And that gives him enough lift to get to the next building.
1: I want escapism when I see a movie, David.
2: Well, you got it there.
1: This is the Markley, Van Camp, and Robin show. Yes, Vin Diesel made the announcement. There's going to be four shows in the works. But NBC is only going to do one of them, apparently. Going to keep that thing going forever. It's hilarious.
2: Yeah. Well, till the money runs up.
1: Yeah. There was a run of them that was pretty good. The last couple, not
2: I
1: quite up to
2: the
1: bar.
2: Wings one now.
1: See?
2: I do.
1: I cannot believe after all the talk you wouldn't watch one of them.
2: Every time I think I'm going to, I just don't.
1: You never saw Point Break either. No. What's wrong with you?
2: I don't know.
1: Anyway.
2: I'm off.
1: Yeah. Biggest story today, Scott Robbins has not seen Point Break. Hit him up on Facebook. Tell him he needs to see
2: it. I don't like that fun. You know that.
1: It's terrible. All right, a couple of crazy clips you got to hear and what's your story? Straight ahead.

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1: You have never seen money flow like this.
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4: News. I'm John Saucier. 22 subpoenas have been served in the Minnesota Medicaid fraud case with Vice President J.D. Vance on Fox explaining how the Trump administration is prosecuting aggressively.
5: We're not the Biden administration. We don't prejudge the outcome, but I guarantee, unless something crazy is going on, I guarantee there's going to be some criminal wrongdoing that we're going to find, because there's so much wrongdoing, somebody had to know what they were doing.
4: The Organization of Iranian American Committees with a protest today in Washington, D.C., calling for an end to political executions. An exiled dissident group, the People's Mojahedin Organization of Iran, involved in that protest with member Kimia Arya, honoring the women who risked their lives to stand up to the regime.
6: The regime fears these women because they shatter the foundation upon which tyranny survives.
4: Organizers calling for the Iranian people's struggle to overthrow the regime. America's listening to Fox News.
7: Tracking scattered thunderstorms possible on this Saturday. One or two could come with some gusty winds, but it's not a washout of a day with temperatures into the upper 70s. A stray shower is possible through your Sunday morning, but really nice by the afternoon with temperatures in the mid 80s. Monday's even warmer, warming winds pushing temperatures into the upper 80s. Rain could be arriving late Monday night. Widespread soaking rain on Tuesday. Temperatures dropping back down into the 70s on Wednesday. I'm Storm Center 7 meteorologist Ryan Mirando for Dayton Severe Weather Station 1290 and 95.7 WHIO.
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8: Taking a look at traffic across the Miami Valley, there are no accidents to report, and all highways are moving smoothly on your rainy Saturday. I'm Grayson Zellick, WHIO Triple Team Traffic.
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9: For This Week in History, I'm Ron Otto. May 12th, 1932, Good Samaritan Hospital in Dayton is dedicated. 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
16: I am so grateful to the men and women of this great country who have worn the uniform of the U.S. military and served our country, put their lives in danger at various times during their career in the military. And now, how are we rewarding them? You're not going to believe this. The Department of Veterans Affairs has changed the rules to make it easier for a lender to foreclose and put a veteran out on the street on a VA loan than someone in virtually any other kind of home loan out there. This is an outrage. Why would the federal government choose to make it ultra easy to put vets out on the street homeless? This must be fixed.
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18: The Markley Van Camp and Robbins Show. Jamie Markley, David Van Camp, Scott Robbins. What are we talking about? Someone saying we got a second Civil War? Is this because of the voting?
4: Yes, it's because of redistricting. Democrats are just increasingly unhinged.
18: They're
4: and
18: out of their minds.
4: Well, it's because they just realized that they really did, to quote the top Democrat in the House, they leaped around and found out, you know, California, and then they tried to rig Virginia, and then they realized, we've already gerrymandered most blue states within an inch of their lives, and Republicans have the upper hand now. They just did the math. So Representative Betty Thompson, a high profile Democrat, obviously he was the chair of the January 6th committee. And he said this on MS Now.
18: Okay.
19: This is equivalent, to a second civil war. We're going to have to get our act together. As everybody is saying, we're going to have to resist with every fiber in our body. We're going to have to take this system on, at every election.
18: When you were a kid in school, and you learned about the Civil War, how brutal it was.
4: Oh.
18: Families torn apart, and how many people died?
20: Hundreds of thousands.
18: And what they were fighting for.
20: Yes.
18: To compare this to that is so freaking disgusting.
4: Yeah, it's sick.
18: And it's not even challenged.
20: No, it's that and Jim Crow. They do it all the time. It's what they do.
18: It means nothing.
20: No. Well, I told you, there's words that used to be inflammatory and, you know, really bad. Now they're... there's commonplace. Neither just I disagree with you.
18: Well, and most people can't stand politicians. Mm-hmm. And as you know, right now, if we're to be honest, most Americans are not even paying that much attention to politics outside of gas prices. Mm-hmm. They're really not. I mean, no. We're in this every day. But most people, are they going to ever hear what Benny Thompson just said?
20: Probably not.
18: Probably not. But the aggregate that happens when they say so many stupid things, okay? And you think about how many stories are out there.

0: so far upside down. I mean, even their own voters can't stand him.
1: Mm-hmm. But they run guys like that up there, and he gets clicks, sound bites, you know, all of that. And you get enough of them together, and all of a sudden, maybe you make a change there. I don't know.
0: They're losing.
1: No, I mean,
0: they're
1: maybe
0: continuing to lose. Yeah.
1: But they keep the down. I mean, once they're in. They double down, triple down. I mean, all the time on the same stuff over and over again.
0: But when has that worked? When's the last time it worked?
1: Hasn't for a while, has it?
2: No, I don't think it works anymore.
0: That's what I wonder.
3: Yeah.
0: And everything, Trump's the worst, blah, blah, blah. And you know Trump, and he's going to do this until I'm convinced, till he takes his last breath. He's going to poke you right in the eye.
1: It's who he
0: continually.
1: Is. It's who he is.
0: Yes.
1: Yeah, that's exactly who he is. But, you know, it's weird because you mentioned that, and how does this help them move the meter at all, right? Benny Thompson, right?
0: Yeah, say, this is like a second Civil War.
1: I don't think so. I mean, I doubt it does. But it is interesting they keep going back to the same well over and over and over again. I can remember after Trump won this last election, there was talk about, well, they need to come closer to the middle. But they haven't. They've gone further, if anything.
0: Dude, I remember.
1: To the right than ever.
0: November 2016.
1: Mm-hmm.
0: We have to get out of our bubble.
1: Exactly. Yeah.
0: And go discover what America's about again.
1: America's saying,
0: they
1: yes.
0: never did it.
1: You know, it's like the guys at Coke going, you know, we got papaya-flavored Coke. It's a great idea. And it tanks, but they just keep putting it out there.
2: Like, we need
1: hoping
2: to
1: for different results. Like, you just haven't had the right papaya yet.
2: Yeah, right. Let's you just know. Add more papaya, actually.
1: Right, exactly.
2: Maybe that's
1: good. Yes.
2: Maybe that'll work.
1: Yeah.
0: The Indiana Hoosiers were at the White House yesterday.
1: I saw that.
0: Football team.
1: Yeah.
0: Yeah.
1: National champs.
0: Fernando Mendoza. He wasn't there, the quarterback.
1: Wasn't he on the phone or something?
0: Well, he called Trump.
1: Oh, that's what it was. Okay.
0: Because he had said, this was a little while back, saying that he wasn't going to be there because, he was going to have practice, basically.
4: I'm on the bottom of the totem pole here. I got to prove myself. I can't miss practice.
0: Yeah, he's with the Raiders.
4: As a rookie, I don't think that's a good look. And I want to, you know, try to best serve my teammates. And I don't know if that'd be accomplishing that goal.
0: Got to respect that.
1: Sure do.
0: Trump addressed that. Thought it was kind of funny.
5: Now, the reason he's not here, he was so nice he called, because he has actually, JD's a big fan of ours. You wouldn't believe it because he didn't show up. I'm not happy, but that's okay. The reason he didn't, because he's at spring training, right?
6: Correct.
5: No, he's been great. And he's at spring training, like his first day or something. I said, you better go there. If he was not here for other reasons, like he didn't like Trump or he didn't want to come, I wouldn't even mention him. I'd go through the hall and talk about how great. I wouldn't even mention the quarterback's name. But he's a great guy, actually. And he is actually a big fan of what we're doing for our country. But he became Indiana's first ever Heisman Trophy winner. Right, Coach?
0: Yeah. To acknowledge not being there.
1: As only he can.
0: Yes. If it was some stupid reason, like he didn't like Trump, because there have been plenty of teams that haven't gone for that very reason.
1: I like when he shifts into third person, though. It's great.
0: Yeah.
2: Because he doesn't like Trump.
1: He doesn't like Trump.
0: All right, it's that time. We do it a couple of times a day. Go around the table. It may not be the biggest story out there, but it caught your attention. You want to bring it in. David Van Camp today, what's your story?
2: This is not even close to a news story. It's just something in my life that I find very, very funny, and I wanted to share it with you. I hope you find it 10% as funny as I do.
0: Okay.
2: This has been like a daily basis for me now. So my kids, you know, when we're in the car, we like to listen to music. Most of the time, it's something they want to listen to. One song that they've really liked is a classic Sesame Street song from the 1980s. It's A Rainy Day, right?
0: Okay.
2: And if you're not familiar with it, here's just a little snippet of it, right?
0: Okay.
7: Why do we need the rain anyway?
2: Yeah, okay. So it's that classic, you know, 1980s, whatever. The reason I find it funny, though, is because every time that line happens, my wife thinks I'm insane. And my kids think I'm crazy because I can't help stop laughing at that line. And the reason is because my stupid brain does something to that line.
0: Okay.
7: Why do we need the rain?
8: Anyway.
2: Yeah. I hear Joe Biden every time.
1: I did not see that coming.
0: I didn't either.
2: Why do we need the rain? And then I hear him go, anyway.
1: Okay. One more time, David. Come on. I want to hear that again.
7: Why do we need the rain?
8: Anyway.
2: Yeah, that's what I hear. So I'm driving in the truck with the kids in the back, and I'm just like laughing my ass off. And no one knows why. And it's one of those things, I try to explain it, and without the visual or audio aid, it makes no sense.
0: Yeah, that was the Biden take. If you hold dear, get a lot done.
2: Yes, yes.
0: That one?
9: If you hold near and dear to you, that you like to be able to... Anyway.
2: Yes.
7: Why do we need the rain?
9: Anyway.
2: Yeah, exactly.
0: Oh, gosh. Yeah.
2: Okay. Thank you
3: for
2: indulging
3: me. I'm not sure why your brain does that, but it is very funny.
1: No, I like it, yeah.
3: Yeah.
1: I'll never hear that song again.

0: ever, period. But if I do, that will be it. Yes.
1: Well, the other thing for a lot of us, that what you just did for us, David, if you ever have this wish, and Robbins will say this every once in a while, man, what I would give for my daughter to be little again, to hold my hand walking across the street. Mm-hmm. You've said that many times.
0: Yeah.
1: And now I will think, but you also got to listen to songs like that endlessly again.
0: That's true.
1: It's not all bad.
0: Yeah.
1: Whoo, boy. All right, Scotty, what do you got for what's your story?
0: Cynthia West, that's her name, ex-girlfriend of Thomas Massey. There could be a little problem in the Massey life right now. Exposes him as a sexual deviant and bribed her with $5,000 cash to shut her pie hole.
1: What?
0: Massey DM'd her in August of 2024 on X, 2 months after his wife of 31 years died. Massey ended up getting her a congressional staffer job in D.C. Massey pressured her to be involved in deviant sexual behavior with him. Quid pro quo. Cynthia rejected, feeling extremely pressured and uncomfortable. When she rejected, Thomas Massey had her fired, bribed her, and threatened her not to file a complaint. A complaint was, in fact, filed in fall of 2025, the same time period when Massey remarried to a different staffer 20 years younger than him. The man who claimed and screamed the loudest about transparency for Epstein turns out to be a scumbag. Thomas Massey, ladies and gentlemen.
1: I hadn't heard that story.
0: Yeah, that's a big deal now.
1: Do you believe what she's saying?
0: I have no idea if it's true or not.
1: It's like everything you got to take with a grain of salt, don't you?
2: Yeah, I'd take it with a grain of salt. I mean, if something was filed, last August, you said?
0: Yeah.
2: Yeah, I mean, the timing of that, it's like, is that right around the time they started kind of butting heads, him and Trump? And then is there a political angle to this? I'm not really sure.
0: Well, it's also the same time period that he remarried someone other than her.
2: Yeah.
1: Mm-hmm.
0: That was 20 years younger than him.
1: Right.
0: Yeah.
1: Yeah. Who knows, man?
0: I don't know. Thomas Massey hasn't exactly been a friend throughout the whole thing either.
2: So. Oh, no.
0: Of Trump, so.
2: Well, and then he has an ad out where he's saying, hey, we don't disagree on everything, Trump and I. Like, he's still campaigning as if Trump has endorsed him.
0: Right.
2: That is scumbag behavior.
0: Yeah, it is.
1: Yeah. For my story, you know, Scott, you will say sometimes, we're all told.
0: Yes.
1: You can no longer play the children's games.
0: Yeah, we're told. Some at 18, others at 48, but we're all told.
1: And that's not just sports. That's a lot of different sort of activities.
0: Yeah, yeah, it is. Yeah.
1: You tell me all the time.
0: Well, because you come in here going, my back or whatever. I got to go see the bone rubber today. And it's like, well, stop playing.
1: It was my son-in-law's birthday celebration last night. He wanted to play basketball. What was I going to do, let him down?
0: Your son-in-law is much younger than you, Old Man Rivers.
1: Anyway, I bring this up to say, there was a whole piece done on the oldest rockers on tour this summer.
0: Oh, gosh. Well, that's ageless.
1: So, you know, when you say you're all told, but maybe when the voice gives out, you got to be done.
0: Yeah.
1: But then if someone's still paying to see you play.
0: That's just it, right?
1: Mike Love of the Beach Boys is the oldest out on the road this year.
0: Yeah.
1: He's 85.
0: Yeah.
1: Bob Dylan will be out on the road.
0: My sister saw him this last summer. He played behind a curtain.
1: And was it good?
0: No.
2: I've heard that from a lot of people. It's
0: the curtain, he plays behind it.
2: Yeah, it's either that or like way off to the side of the stage.
0: Yeah, it's a weird,
1: It's wild because he turns 85 in a few weeks.
0: Yeah, well.
1: Some like 20 years ago. I thought it was not very good then.
0: Whew.
1: Yeah. Paul Simon. You just mentioned you would like to see Paul Simon.
0: I have never seen Paul Simon. I would.
1: 84.
0: Yeah, better get there.
1: John Anderson of Yes, who still sounds pretty good.
0: He does, doesn't he? With that real high, angelic-y voice of his? Yeah.
1: He's 81.
0: Wow.
1: Eric Clapton is 81.
0: He still sounds okay.
1: Mickey Dolenz of the Monkees is 81.
0: It's the last monkey.
1: Rod Stewart is 81.
0: Doing a big tour this summer.
1: Roger Glover of Deep Purple and Ian Gillan of Deep Purple are both 80.
0: They're still playing.
1: Well, I think they have an album coming out. I saw a blurb where it's their heaviest album in years.
0: Yeah.
1: And they're 80.
0: Gillan's still
1: like that.
0: He's got the leather lungs.
1: And John Fogerty also turns 80.
0: Yeah.
1: All out
0: Some
1: on
0: of
1: the
0: those songs you can sing when you get older.
1: Yeah.
0: I mean, Mick Jagger still sings Stone songs.
1: But man, if you go back 30 years, would you have thought any of these people be playing when they're 80?
0: No.
1: It's kind of cool.
0: Why?
1: People still want to see it.
0: Yeah.
1: All right. News update. And Nimrod's in the news in just a few minutes.

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8: Powerful thunderstorms, damaging winds, even deadly tornadoes. People who live under Miami Valley skies know a thing or two about severe weather. Storm Center 7 works closely with the National Weather Service to keep you safe.
9: The greatest risk is severe.
8: 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See how they track rain, rivers, and relieve dangerous weather, and how Storm Center 7 fits in. Watch the Storm Center 7 special report Monday at 5 p.m.
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12: 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It's in Miamisburg. 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
13: Scattered thunderstorms possible on this Saturday. Temperatures in the upper 70s, not a washout by any means. Sunday morning could have a stray shower, mostly sunny by the afternoon with highs in the mid-80s. I'm Storm Center 7 meteorologist Ryan Miranda for WHIO.
9: Big Van Camp and Robin Show. 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
9: News update, David Van Camp.
14: We got a couple real quick. 20% chance hantavirus is declared by the World Health Organization as a public health emergency, according to the odds makers on Kalshi.
15: 20% chance?
14: 20%. You can bet on it. Yeah.
9: Oh, God. That's not a great chance. No. 20%. Well, not very good.
14: No, I still think, for the people who are like, oh, yeah, we're not locking down again. It's like, I agree with you, because if this becomes a widespread, spreads like COVID kind of thing, with a 35 to 40% mortality rate, you're not locking down because there's no society or government left, my friend. That's like end of world kind of situation, man.
9: That's a lot of people gone.
14: Yes.
9: Yeah.
14: Yeah. Anyway, and then also big news here. Remember the Key Bridge in Baltimore that got hit by that boat?
15: Oh, yeah. Yeah.
9: Yes.
14: A bunch of workers died who were working on the bridge. Yep. Criminal charges have now been filed against the Singapore-based Synergy Marine Limited and a subsidiary as well. They were indicted by the Justice Department. Let's see. In addition, you've got this 47-year-old Indian national whose name is Radhar Krishnan Karthik Nair. He's also been charged. Wow. They're facing charges for conspiracy, willfully failing to immediately inform the U.S. Coast Guard of a known hazardous condition, because they were basically dead in the water going towards the... They had no control over the boat.
9: Oh, my goodness.
14: And obstruction of an agency proceeding. They were trying to cover things up, cover up their own negligence.
15: No control of the boat.
14: Yeah.
9: Was that dude's first name again?
14: It was Radhakrishnan Karthik Nair.
9: Is that three names?
14: No, that's three names.
15: Yeah. Is the first name Rahad?
14: No, it's Radhakrishnan is his first name.
9: Radhakrishnan.
15: And the last name is what again?
14: Nair.
15: That's it?
14: They front-loaded syllables. And
15: that's it? I was going
9: to
15: say.
9: We got to get to New Brunch.
15: Oh, my God.
16: When the going gets tough.
17: Damn it, this is too hard.
16: The dumb get dumber.
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19: I love the poorly educated.
9: All right. Nimrods in the News. We go to Florida. Police are investigating two males hopped the fence at a high school and entered a building through an unlocked door. They rode bicycles. They used other equipment intended for special needs kids.
15: Oh,
9: stole $50 worth of lanyards and got away with approximately 100 hot dogs and ice cream, valued at $60. It happened in the middle of the night, and it sounds like these thieves maybe were students or young adults. They're looking for them. Special needs. And that's Nimrod's in the News.
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1: People are not having it with much, much higher power bills from data centers. But the politicians are all listening just to the lobbyists. And let me tell you the consequences. In Missouri recently, politicians ignored the wishes of their voters, and those politicians got voted out almost immediately. And more of them are facing being thrown out of office. Here's the thing. The data centers come with them huge money, huge political contributions. 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
18: Another terrorist wiped off the earth. I'm John Saucier, Fox News. Several ISIS leaders actually were killed in Nigeria during a joint operation between U.S. forces and Nigerian forces. President Trump sharing news of the strike on social media. Fox's Alex Hogan is at the White House with the latest.
23: The U.S. military says this was a joint operation between U.S. forces and armed forces in Nigeria to kill multiple leaders in ISIS in Nigeria early this morning, local time, in the U.S. military's Africa Command releasing footage of the strike that was carried out, saying that Abu Bilal al-Manuki was a key figure in ISIS who provided strategic guidance and financial operations in developing and manufacturing weapons. No U.S. service members were harmed, and officials tell Fox that all service members made it back safely. President Trump made the announcement on Truth Social, writing, Abu Bilal al-Manuki, second in command of ISIS globally, thought he could hide in Africa, but little did he know, we had sources who kept us informed on what he was doing.
18: The Nigerian president thanking President Trump claimed the strike was an example of the cooperation between the two countries. President Trump actually just got back from a trip to China, that nation agreeing to buy hundreds of planes from Boeing and more U.S. soybeans. Senator Jerry Moran was on Fox News Live with some thoughts on the meeting and what he hopes China will do.
24: I think what we're looking for is to China to say exactly what they've agreed to. And then, of course, we need to make certain that they live up to that agreement.
18: Chinese President Xi Jinping is set to visit the United States in September for another meeting. And workers for New York's Long Island Railroad are now on strike, bringing the busiest commuter rail system in North America to a halt. The railroad president is Robert Free.
25: If it were to become resolved, we would need time. It's contingent upon what time it would be settled. So it would be difficult for me at this point to say if it was settled at this time, we'd have service back at that time. But rest assured, we would look to get service back as soon as possible.
18: That guy's going to have a busy weekend. 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
13: Tracking scattered thunderstorms possible on this Saturday. One or two could come with some gusty winds, but it's not a washout of a day with temperatures into the upper 70s. A stray shower is possible through your Sunday morning, but really nice by the afternoon with temperatures in the mid 80s. Monday's even warmer, warming winds pushing temperatures into the upper 80s. Rain could be arriving late Monday night. Widespread soaking rain on Tuesday. Temperatures dropping back down into the 70s on Wednesday. I'm Storm Center 7 meteorologist Ryan Mirando for Dayton Severe Weather Station 1290 and 95.7 WHIO.
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26: Taking a look at traffic across the Miami Valley, there are no accidents to report, and all highways are moving smoothly on your rainy Saturday. I'm Grayson Zellick, WHIO Triple Team Traffic.
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9: The Markley, Van Camp, and Robbins Show. Jamie Markley, David Van Camp, Scott Robbins. Mm-hmm. You have an update there, David?
14: I do, yeah. I guess a couple, but Lindsey Graham, Republican senator, he is very upset with the Pentagon. He's very upset with the whole Iran war situation because it's basically not going anywhere. And so Dan Rosenkane, chairman of the Joint Chiefs of Staff, and Secretary of War Pete Hegseth are in the hot seat right now in a committee hearing, and Lindsey Graham, he wants to talk about why we're letting Pakistan get away with housing Iranian military equipment.
9: Ooh.
14: Hey, they're supposed to be helping sort of mediate a deal here.
9: Yeah.
14: And they're actively working with the Iranian war machine, or what's left of it. And so he's hopping mad about it.
37: Secretary Hegseth, if the mediator is allowing reconnaissance aircraft Iran to be parked in Pakistani air bases, do you think that's consistent with being a fair mediator?
38: I wouldn't want to get in the middle of these negotiations. Yeah.
37: I want to get in the middle of these negotiations. I don't trust Pakistan as far as I can throw them. If they actually do have Iranian aircraft parked in Pakistan bases to protect Iranian military assets, that tells me we should be looking maybe for somebody else to mediate. No wonder this damn thing is going nowhere.
0: Well, Lindsay never met a war he didn't want.
9: Well, that's true. I mean, if that's true, it's a fair point.
14: Yeah.
0: Oh, I think a lot of frustration. I mean, a lot of us are like, we're just stuck in neutral, or we feel like we are.
9: Yeah.
0: You know?
9: But in the end, that's going to be up to Trump. Mm-hmm. How we tackle the next thing.
0: Yes.
9: Not on Pete.
14: Oh, yeah, absolutely.
9: Pete's got to be there to answer the question.
0: He's got to take the beating. Yeah. I mean,
9: yes. But I mean, and Pete can't say, hey, you know who runs this show. It's the Trumpster.
0: Yeah.
9: You can't say that.
0: No.
9: But we all know it.
0: Yeah. No.
9: You know.
0: But his job is to answer those questions.
9: I mean, yeah.
0: He's got the title.
9: Do you think it's possible that Trump is waiting to decide what happens till after the meeting with Xi?
14: That's possible. You know,
0: there's some. Yeah, something to be said for that, I think, yeah.
9: Yeah, we'll
0: I thought see. The same thing this morning.
9: Yeah. Yeah, you do get the feeling that something's going to go down this week, one way or another.
0: Well, he was up tweeting till like midnight last night.
9: Well, that's, come on. Well,
0: 56 different tweets.
14: And he says,
0: seriously, it was all over the place.
14: Then he ends with, off to China, see you later.
0: Yeah. Right. Yeah.
14: What?
0: Yeah.
9: That's the Trumpster.
0: Yep. It went from Hillary's, you know, crookedness to... Iran, back to, you know...
9: Obama. Cash.
0: I mean,
9: green cash. Gave him.
0: And it was, timestamps were like, you know, 10:21, 10:22, 10:23. It was like every minute, firing off a tweet.
9: Yes.
14: He had a lot to say. A lot on his mind.
0: And who's awake at that time? You can't call him, right? I mean,
9: yeah.
0: You again? I'm trying to sleep.
9: You know, there's another story out there that hasn't gotten a whole lot of attention, but today is the deadline for Joe Biden's legal team to try to delay again
0: the
9: release of the interview with her.
0: Mm-hmm.
9: If you remember that.
0: Yeah. Yeah.
9: Because that interview was pretty damning. And you had all the left going after this guy, her.
14: Yeah.
9: Saying, this is not professional what you've done. He protected Biden, saying, hey, I'm not going to bring this to trial as far as these classified documents because I think the jury will look at this guy as a feebled old man, well-meaning, but no memory. And he's the sitting president.
14: Yes.
9: Which is all, honestly, kind of wild. So there was an interview done with Mike Howell. You learn who these people are. He's from the Oversight Project. Okay. And he talked about the Biden team fighting the release of this her interview of Joe Biden.
1: I think it's pretty obvious that Joe Biden was very faulty and not of sound mind. And so I expect this is an embarrassing reporting for him, which is the motivation behind trying to fight for the release. It'll help, you know, paint a fuller picture of, you know, when the decline started and how bad it was. I also think it'll add context to how the, you know, then former vice president was illegally holding and using classified information, perhaps for private financial gain. Because keep in mind, the reason he wrote this book is because, and this is in the record, Joe Biden was embarrassed that they didn't have enough money. You had Hunter running around and making all the money. And so he paid somebody to write a book for him. And I think he was flipping secrets around in order to have a juicier book.
9: Holy smokes. And maybe I heard that and don't remember it, but Jill was embarrassed that they didn't have more money.
14: Yeah.
9: Boy, doesn't that tell you everything about Joe running again?
14: Yeah, well, yes, it does. I mean, keep in mind, Jill Biden is the lady who, she went out and got the EDD, the doctorate degree.
9: Right.
14: Because she didn't like that their joint mail was addressed to, at the time, Senator Joe Biden. Doctor comes first, according to the post office. So, yeah, this is the conversations with his ghostwriter, where he's talking about the classified information, because the interview with her has already been out. And they really didn't want that out there.
9: Yeah. Yeah, he was talking about, Howell was talking about why we shouldn't forget about the whole episode. Because some of you are like, this is done. He's not the president anymore. You'll hear that all over PMS now and everything else. And he says,
1: I'll say that the matter of how this country was run by an auto pen for 4 years still remains one of the greatest constitutional scandals in American history. I know that
9: it is
1: true. Kind of lost the spotlight a little bit in recent years with how quickly news moves. But we need to return as a country focused to this issue because, you know, for all of the talks going on right now about attacks on democracy, this attacks on democracy, that there's been nothing more undemocratic than a president, you know, an entire branch of government, rather, being outsourced to staff using an auto pen. And so when we, you know, have potential pieces of evidence, like a, you know, long recording of Joe Biden with his ghostwriter, there's no reason that should not be in the public record.
9: Yeah.
14: Yeah. It is kind of amazing how you have a pretty good slice of the country who's just like, yeah, let's move on. It's like, I don't know, man. That was, you talk about, and he brings it up, I think, very well, saying you're talking about threat to democracy. What's a bigger threat to democracy than knowingly having a puppet president?
9: Exactly. And all these shadowy figures behind the scenes are running the show.
14: Yeah.
9: They're like, well, that's just conspiracy. No, that happened.
14: Yeah.
0: Yeah.
9: It's pretty wild. Yes.
0: Our presidency was a call center.
9: Something. And all those pardons. Who knows?
0: I know.
9: CNN last night. It seemed bonkers. I've only heard different clips of what was going on there, David.
14: Oh, yeah. Well, Democrat activist, former South Carolina state rep, Bakari Sellers, he's melting down because southern states are getting rid of what are now illegally drawn race-specific districts. And boy, he got mad because Kevin O'Leary, he's just saying, hey, they're trying to follow the law now. And yeah, they're going to use it to their benefit. Of course they are, because that's what both parties will do when it comes to redistricting.
9: Right.
14: And well, apparently that was just a one step too far for Bakari Sellers.
9: Okay.
3: There are people in this country who fought, died, and bled for the right to vote. Don't be a d- just understand.
11: Okay. Bakari,
3: just,
11: please.
3: Just I'm not understand
11: a something else.
3: Just constitution is being upheld.
11: Hey,
3: you have a problem with that?
11: Just
3: understand.
11: Bakari, I'm gonna
9: unhinged.
0: Well, it gets him booked again.
14: Oh, sure.
0: He'll be nuts. Put him on.
14: Yep.
0: People like to watch nuts.
9: But they don't.
0: No.
9: The ratings are in the tank.
0: Yeah, for CNN, but you're trying.
9: It's awful.
0: No, it's bad.
9: I mean, most of the time you see clips on X showing how nuts these people are. It's not CNN saying, look at our great product.
14: Right.
9: It's other people putting the clips on saying, look how freaking crazy these people are.
14: Yes.
9: Because the last ratings I saw, it was like the lowest, what, on record for them?
14: I mean, it's been a rough few years, yeah, for sure.
9: With no signs of turnaround. Every once in a while, you'll have like this, you know, bright, shiny diamond in the rough on a network like that. As far as I can tell, there's nothing.
14: No.
0: Their anchors, really. Though, apparently, and I don't know if this is true or not, but on starting Sunday afternoons, bowling competitions.
9: You're joking.
0: I am. It's a ratings grabber.
9: Gee whiz, man. And then, where did this come from? Jewish women are too ugly to be raped? Who in the hell said that?
14: Yeah, this was a crazy scene at a pro-Hamas protest. An older white lady, who otherwise looked kind of normal, walked up to a counter-protester who thinks that apparently the Jews deserve to live. I know that's a crazy thought for some people.
9: Oh, my gosh.
14: Was holding a sign that said, rape is not resistance, referring to, like, Hamas, because the pro-Palestinian people try to say that Hamas is just doing an act of resistance. And so this person has a sign that says, rape is not resistance, right? And yes. This is what the older woman said.
9: Okay.
14: She added, maybe with a condom.
9: That says so much more about that dark, evil soul.
14: Yes.
9: Than anything else.
14: Yes.
9: You look like ashes.
0: That's terrible.
9: Scott.
0: That's terrible.
9: Yeah.
0: That's unbelievable.
9: Yeah, it's not that often. I mean, you get so jaded listening to stuff every day where you're like, nothing's too shocking. And you're like, this older woman just said that?
0: She just said it.
9: Yeah, that's reprehensible.
14: Yeah.
0: Wow. Okay.
9: Yeah.
0: Yeah, let's have a conversation.
14: That's where that's why I roll my eyes whenever I hear the activists saying, we're not anti-Semitic, we're anti-Zionism.
0: Exactly.
14: Well, you know, the thing is, though, is that even if you are that way, your friends are not.
9: No. Man,
0: that's
9: we
0: rough.
9: Have ugliness
0: really
9: in this country, dude.
0: That is ugly. Wow. Man.
9: And before social media and smartphones, I don't think we had any idea how ugly it was.
14: No.
9: Was it always like this? It seems to get crazier.
0: I don't. It's got to be.
9: It's like a social contagion?
0: It has to be, because it wasn't that nuts. It was nuts, but it wasn't that nuts.
9: Yeah.
0: There was some decorum.
9: I saw the story. I didn't know whether to bring it in or not. With that look on your face, Scott.
0: Yeah, that was terrible, though. Wow.
9: Did you hear about the woman from Oregon just reunited with her cat 7 months after it went missing during a road trip in Texas?
0: Oh, that's nice.
9: See? It was brought to a Texas vet identified by microchip.
0: Mm.
9: But they didn't know how to get the cat back to Oregon. That's when an online gaming friend jumped in and used airline miles to personally fly the cat back to Oregon.
0: Oh, nice.
9: Now the cat is back safely.
0: Reunited with this.
14: That friend didn't have a whole lot going on. Burn my airline miles to get a damn cat.
9: Is there anything that's ever going to happen if I bring a good story in that one of you guys doesn't try to bring it down
0: in
9: some sort of way?
0: Cat story is my favorite after the one you played before that. Oh, I need a cleansing.
9: That was David's dead. Too.
0: Yeah.
14: Dexter's dead.
9: I know your cat's dead.
0: I got two live ones.
9: The five stories we're watching today and more depression straight ahead.
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2: Do you hear that? 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
19: Scattered thunderstorms possible on this Saturday. Temperatures in the upper 70s, not a washout by any means. Sunday morning could have a stray shower, mostly sunny by the afternoon with highs in the mid-80s. I'm Storm Center 7 meteorologist Ryan Mirando for WHIO.
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20: One, two.
14: All right, number five, a big fraud bust announced from Immigration and Customs Enforcement. This involves 10,000 foreign students who claim to be working for highly suspect employers as part of the federal government's operational practical training program. What they found was empty buildings and locked doors where hundreds of foreign students are supposed to be working. Multiple employers claiming the same address where none of them actually have a lease. Small homes listed as work sites for hundreds of foreign students where no employees are present. When someone answers the door, they don't know what you're talking about. There's no business here. What do you mean? Good golly.
9: Dude, are they trying to lie?
0: Yeah.
9: To rip off the government.
14: It really is.
0: Seems to be.
14: Yeah. Number four, a Dutch hospital has quarantined 12 staff members for 6 weeks in a preventive measure after blood and urine from a hantavirus patient were handled without observing strict protocols. Mm. Great going, everybody. Number three, Scott's not worried enough. Keep screwing up.
0: When you put the combination of blood and urine together, nothing good happens. Nothing.
14: Number three, the Supreme Court has canceled a court order requiring Alabama to have a congressional map with two black majority voting districts. Alabama is now free to draw a more Republican-friendly map. Number two, India's government, meanwhile, they're getting nervous about this Iran war, saying they've only got around 60 days of crude oil reserves, 60 days of natural gas supplies remaining as well. And here at home, inflation, not good, jumped 3.8%, the fastest rate in 3 years, not a big surprise. Sucks to see it, though, driven mostly by energy prices plus supply chain disruptions due to the war.
21: Okay.
9: Dang.
21: Yeah. Mm. I read about something today that I had not heard of before. It's called the Boomer Bad News Drop. Have you heard of such a thing before?
0: No, but I can't wait to hear about it.
21: Because you're the boomer on the show.
0: Yep. Bad news is what I swim in.
21: It's what people say either their parents or maybe older relatives. It's when they casually send alarming news with zero context.
0: Yeah.
21: Why are you laughing, David? Because you got a story. You have to.
14: I'll just make up a name. I mean, it was a tragic story. But, a family member of mine who is a baby boomer texted us that, Uncle Joe, I'll call him.
21: Okay.
14: It said, I'm not even kidding. BTW, Uncle Joe fell off a ladder. He's dead. And that was it.
21: Oh, my goodness. That's exactly what they're talking about.
14: Yes.
21: With this,
14: I'm like, what
21: do
14: you mean, Uncle
21: drop.
14: Joe? What?
21: Yeah, they said it would be like randomly admitting that maybe they had surgery and didn't want to bother anyone, or out of the blue describing your uncle's platelet count from a recent blood draw.
0: Oh.
21: And people are like, wait a second, I didn't even know he was sick.
14: Yeah.
21: It's like you already know, but you really don't. But yeah, yours takes the cake, David.
14: Yeah, it's like, oh, and he's dead. And I'm like, he's, what do you mean he's dead? I'm like, can I have some more context here? Like, what happened? Did someone push him? Did he just fall? Like, what?
21: Right, like exactly what happened
14: there.
21: That is crazy. So therapists say that boomers were raised to treat emotions like facts instead of conversations. So instead of easing into the difficult news, they drop it mid-sentence and move on.
14: Yeah, sorry, you can't BT dubs a death. You can't, by the way.
21: Right. And then people on Reddit, they say it's because boomers love to be the first ones to give bad news.
14: I think that's probably more the truth, yeah.
21: You think so, Scott?
0: I don't know. I've never done it that way, but I can see where it could happen. Like, you know, went to church today, then went out to dinner.
21: This is the Markley Van Camp and Robin show.
0: By the way, Grandpa's dead. Anyway, after that, we went swimming and... What? Wait a minute. Grandpa's dead.
14: And then BT Dubs.
0: Yeah, right.
14: Jamie's having some distress right now.
0: What happened to you? What's wrong with you?
21: My hamstring seized up on me.
14: Can seize up, yeah. It does that from time to time.
0: We're all told.
21: Dude,
14: you did play
21: basketball. We sit in these chairs where your feet are well on the other side of your knee. Like they go backwards.
0: Oh, I don't sit like that.
21: Where do you put your feet?
0: I got a little thing I can sit them on.
21: Well, that's nice. Yeah. That's why you don't want to give up
0: that
21: chair.
0: Part of my chair.
21: All of a sudden, my hamstring is like, shh. I'm like, oh my gosh. It's going to be fine. We got a news update and me screaming in pain coming up.

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0: Depend on it.
2: Depend on it. I'm Jane Fergus. President Trump announcing a top ISIS leader was killed in a joint U.S.-Nigeria operation.
3: Abu Bilal al-Manuki was a key figure in ISIS who provided strategic guidance and financial operations in developing and manufacturing weapons.
2: The strike was carried out in Nigeria and no U.S. service members were harmed. That was Fox's Alex Hogan. The Organization of Iranian American Communities protesting today in Washington, D.C. to free Iran. Demonstrators calling for an end to the regime's executions, recognition of Iranians' people's struggle to overthrow the regime, and a democratic, secular Iran. 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
4: Tracking scattered thunderstorms possible on this Saturday. One or two could come with some gusty winds, but it's not a washout of a day with temperatures into the upper 70s. A stray shower is possible through your Sunday morning, but really nice by the afternoon with temperatures in the mid 80s. Monday's even warmer, warming winds pushing temperatures into the upper 80s. Rain could be arriving late Monday night. Widespread soaking rain on Tuesday. Temperatures dropping back down into the 70s on Wednesday. I'm Storm Center 7 meteorologist Ryan Mirando for Dayton Severe Weather Station 1290 and 95.7 WHIO.
2: Now, WHIO Triple Team Traffic.
5: Taking a look at traffic across the Miami Valley, all highways are moving smoothly, but there is an accident on southbound I-75 just beyond State Route 725 in Centerville that is blocking the left shoulder. Emergency crews are on the scene. I'm Grayson Zellick, WHIO Triple Team Traffic.
6: 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It's called Miami Valley's Morning News, and it's all news, all weather, and all traffic all morning long. 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
8: Thunderstorms, damaging winds, even deadly tornadoes. People who live under Miami Valley skies know a thing or two about severe weather. Storm Center 7 works closely with the National Weather Service to keep you safe.
9: The greatest risk is severe.
8: So meteorologist Nick Dunn is taking you behind the scenes at NWS. See how they track rain, rivers, and relieve dangerous weather, and how Storm Center 7 fits in. Watch the Storm Center 7 special report Monday at 5 p.m.
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13: All right. We're all right. It's all good.
14: Yep.
13: The Markley Van Camp and Robin Show. Jamie Markley, David Van Camp, Scott Robbins. You know what's going on? It's still happening. John Brennan said the quiet part out loud.
14: He really did.
15: He did?
13: Yes.
15: I missed this.
13: We still have deep state actors getting in the way of the Trump agenda.
14: Yes.
13: Oh, yeah. He said it.
14: He said it on MS Now. Says, yeah, don't, you know, I think he was asked something along the lines of, what do you say to Americans who are worried that the Trump administration is holding people like you, scumbags like you, accountable? They didn't say
13: that. Yeah, wasn't that Nicole Wallace?
14: Yeah.
13: Yeah. Yeah, here you go.
16: There's still a legion of professionals in the law enforcement environment, the Department of Justice, as well as the CIA and other places, the ones who are refusing to follow politically motivated prosecutions, those who are refusing to support any type of political activities on the part of the Trump administration that are inconsistent with the authorities, the responsibilities of the intelligence community, law enforcement community, and Department of Justice.
13: Seems like the evidence we've seen, that guy could be in jail.
14: Yeah.
15: Yes.
13: So, of course, he's going to say BS like that. Mm-hmm. You know? And I suppose all the intellectuals that watch that network, they believe that. I don't think anybody else does.
14: I like that you mentioned intellectuals who watch MS Now. People who consider themselves very, very smart.
13: Yes.
14: Are like, yes, we can trust the former CIA director, and we can trust the intelligence community, the patriots within the system. Are also the same people who, like, 6 years ago, we're like, defund the police. All cops are bastards. Like, wait a minute. Hold on a second.
13: I know.
14: I think you got it like backwards. If you're going to go after one particular law enforcement apparatus, I mean, I think probably the guys who can kind of act without accountability in a lot of circumstances, those would be the ones I would be suspicious of first.
13: Yes. No. Just lost so many ways.
15: Oh, yeah.
13: And it's always just trying to control a narrative. But again, I think with so many different things that we've seen over the last 5, 6 years, maybe even 10 years, when it just comes down to common sense that people already know, and it drifts more toward, I mean, if you want to make it into politics, one particular political party, that would be the Republicans. Now, the Republican Party is jacked up.
14: Oh, yeah.
13: My opinion. And oftentimes seems to be useless.
14: Mm-hmm.
13: Because they fall victim to the same thing the Democrats do. Everybody wants theirs. Everybody wants their personal peace.

0: talking about the boy problem.
1: Oh, yeah.
0: Another one was NPR, their weekend edition on Sunday for Mother's Day. They did, their big feature story was why women are choosing to be single mothers. Because they don't need a man. Mm-hmm. Okay? And then there was another piece written by Ed Lattimore. And if you have ever followed Ed before, you know, a man's man, talking about the whole red pill rabbit hole for young men online, like getting caught up in the wrong types of influence.
2: Yeah.
0: Like, you gotta dominate women.
2: Yeah.
0: That's what you need. You need to be alpha all the way.
1: Yeah. What's wrong with that?
2: Yeah. Oh, jeez. By the way, did you get to drive your car this morning?
0: No.
1: Oh, crap. Oh. It's not my car. It's our car. See? So she drives further than I do. And she, her, yeah. So, anyway.
0: Man.
1: David coming hard.
0: He did there.
1: I know he does.
0: Whew. Anyway, the thing about these three pieces, all of them, were really interesting reads. But it all comes down to sort of common sense. You know, like with Joe Klein and the whole boy problem, he's talking about Democrats, per se, saying, you know, let's talk about boys. They're the losers of the digital age. You know the stereotype, sitting in the basement, pajamas, playing video games, and increasingly gambling on sports. There are estimates that there are 7 million men who have simply dropped out of the workforce.
1: Gosh, dang.
0: And then people think it's way more than that. But boys have been slipping behind girls in an array of stats, from high school dropouts, like 50% higher, to college graduation rates, like right now. And he put in an interesting stat. Black women graduate from college at a 44% rate. White men, 34%.
1: Well, I would never, ever have thought that was 34%, that low.
0: Yes.
1: Holy cow.
0: Yep. Men commit 70% of the violent crimes. Yes.
1: True.
0: 11.5% of males over the age of 12 have a substance use disorder versus 6.4% of females. It goes on and on and on and on. Because the boy problem is especially difficult for the Democratic Party. In 2024, the gender gap was 10% of the electorate. 55% of men voted for Trump, 45% women. But it's a far more serious deficit than the marginal differences that may accrue from the restriction of racial gerrymandering, which have been reported by the media. Which is interesting when you get into the dynamics of that. That you can talk about gerrymandering all you want and this and that, but when you look at the disparity between males and females when it comes to Republicans and Democrats, that's a bigger problem for the Democrats than gerrymandering, basically. But he's talking about, you know, this whole problem. And he's saying that men need physical coming-of-age rituals like the military. That this would be a good thing. Now, this guy, I mean, he's on the left, yeah, by everything it appears when he's talking about his favorite politicians. But he's saying things that come back to, like, common sense. Yeah. Which means he's going to be kicked out of that club.
2: Oh, yeah. You got to have a purpose.
0: Yes.
1: But I can't believe the amount, though, that are not in the workforce.
0: Yes.
1: Dropped out of the workforce.
0: Yes.
1: To do what?
2: Like video game, watch porn, and gamble.
1: But where's the money coming from?
2: Mom and dad.
0: Mom.
1: God.
0: And usually it's mom. Yeah. And it's a codependency sort of problem. Mm-hmm. And then Ed Lattimore's red pill rabbit hole issue he's talking about. Because a lot of these things online, you know, oh, what's the dude's name? Was the fighter.
2: Oh,
0: he's the worst.
2: The totally not gay Andrew Tate?
0: Yes.
2: 100% not gay.
0: Right. Like him and Nick Fuentes.
2: Also, like, 100% not gay.
0: Yes. You know, they're and people like them, they're trying to sell something to young men. And sometimes it's take my course and you'll pick up women like you've never picked them up before. And enough dopey guys like, okay, this is what I need. And it's just stupid. But what Lattimore talks about is the way they recruit, the same way gangs recruit in the inner city. Because it's going to give you stature. It's going to give you respect. It's going to give you all these things. And I didn't know this stat until Lattimore put it in there. Most guys get out of gangs, not because of the fear of going to jail or anything else. It's because what was promised to them wasn't delivered. They didn't get the respect or the juice or anything else that came from the gang life. What it came with is a lot of headaches, and then they just wanted out of it, which I thought was interesting. And then as far as the whole NPR weekend edition about why women are choosing to be single mothers and how they don't need a man, but then oftentimes they will then room together to raise their children together. Oh, okay, you don't need a man, but you need somebody.
2: Yeah.
0: And even then it doesn't work because boys need a dad.
2: Mm-hmm.
0: And again, all of it just comes down to common sense, mm-hmm, which is not good for the Democratic Party.

0: because they are so far from common sense and getting further every day, it seems. All right, it's that time. Get off my soapbox. We go around the table. May not be the biggest story out there, but it caught your attention. David, what's your story here?
1: Well, we got the California governor's race going on, and Javier Becerra, a.k.a. Javier Baqueria.
0: By the way, side note, did you hear about a piece in Politico about him?
1: Mm-mm.
0: Apparently, and of course, people didn't want to use their name, people from the Biden administration talked about what a disaster that guy was, well, that he's dumb as a box of rocks.
1: And, well, this backs that up, and you didn't need insiders to tell you that. The guy is not very good.
0: Right.
1: And another DEI hire from the Biden administration.
0: Yeah. Yeah, Baqueria. Sorry, guys.
2: Javier Baqueria.
0: Yeah, I got it.
1: He was sitting down for an interview with KTLA, and I love that the reporter did him dirty like this, because I don't know if he knew that they were really actually starting the interview, but here we go.
3: This is the start of our interview with Javier Becerra in Highland Park.
4: By the way, this is a profile piece. This is not a gotcha piece, right?
3: Well, look, I think these questions are fair. It's in order to learn about you as a candidate.
4: So long as it's about the profile.
3: I don't know how you define profile, but I'd like to begin the interview.
4: The way I describe profile is you talk about all the things that I've done, things I want to do, and along with some tough questions. But not only tough questions.
1: Just so we have an understanding.
5: Oh,
1: here,
5: my.
1: Right?
5: Wow. Dictating the terms.
0: Yeah. No kidding.
5: You're in no position to dictate terms, pal.
1: Right.
5: You're like sixth place right now.
1: Well, also, because the cameras are rolling and the mic is live. I mean,
0: he's used to being protected.
1: Yes.
0: Dang.
5: Yeah, you're going to have any tough questions, but you're going to ask me about how cool I am first, right?
0: Talk about all of my accomplishments.
5: Yeah.
0: What are they?
1: Yeah. Losing hundreds of thousands of kids.
0: Yes, you did do that.
5: Yeah. Gosh.
0: All right, Scotty, what do you got for your story?
5: This is interesting. I haven't heard it anywhere else, but I was reading a piece today that, you know, peace talks between the U.S. and Iran have crashed and burned, or appears to anyway.
0: Yeah.
5: They're surfacing some reports now. Experts familiar with Iran are saying that there may be indications of an Iran bug out underway by the Muslim leadership. They're getting out and they're heading to Russia. The apparent collapse of the U.S.-Iran negotiations has intensified these fears that the senior figures inside Tehran's leadership are going to flee to Russia, seeking refuge.
0: Hmm.
5: Now, whether that's true or not, or whether there's any legs on that, I don't know. Benjamin Netanyahu said in a recent interview, the whole scaffolding of the terrorist proxy network that Iran collapses if the regime in Iran collapses itself. Now, again, I don't know if any of this stuff is true or not, but I read this and went, well, we kept hearing that internally it's shaky.
0: Yeah,
5: I mean, things
0: that
5: are going to hell in a handbag quickly, you know? And if they are, in fact, going to bug out, and they are, in fact, for fear of their lives, which they should be, by the way, then that may be the logical next step. And then they're talking about what happens after that. The Iranian people actually get their country back. And, you know, I mean, again, that's hypothetical at this point in time, but it's got some legs to it, the story does.
0: We'll see.
5: Yeah, I'm going to follow that one.
0: All right. For my story, it's kind of going back to Time Magazine's Best Inventions of 2023. And it was AI-powered robot shoes.
5: Oh, that would be cool.
0: That allow you to walk 6 miles per hour.
5: Wow.
0: Yeah, a lot faster. Well, it's a thing now. They're coming out. The CEO of Shift Robotics, Zunji Zhang, was talking about his invention. You can decide for yourself. You think
6: I have always been excited, interested in personal mobility. But then I start asking myself why I never walked, even though walking is the safest way of getting around the, you know, cities. When you push off your toe, you need something that prevents you from slipping backwards. You have a very big push-off force to the ground. We will accelerate at the same time. But as soon as you release and you transition into, you know, what we call control the flow, we stop giving you more, you know, gas to continue accelerating.
0: So I've seen a video of this, and sure enough, you can see that you are going faster.
5: That's cool.
0: Yeah, I would say it's also sad. Just get out and walk.
5: Well, sometimes, like with neuropathy in my feet, like sometimes our balance here in question, and that would help.
0: Okay, I'm going to show you the video. I don't know that you think that's going to help.
5: Also, if I'm a wide receiver in the NFL, I got cleats that are made now.
0: Well, yeah.
5: I can go really fast on the field.
0: I don't think it's going to help you with that.
5: Oh, dang.
0: Because you're running.
5: I thought he said you can go faster.
0: Yes, as walking.
5: Oh, you can't run in them? Okay.
0: I'll show you the video and you'll see.
5: I wouldn't choose. What a-
0: Golly. All right, news update and Nimrod's in the news coming up.
2: 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WHIO.

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7: For this week in history, I'm Ron Otto. May 12, 1932, Good Samaritan Hospital in Dayton is dedicated. May 13, 1950, Stevie Wonder is born.
8: I just called to say I love you. I just called.
7: May 14th is a big day in history. 1973, Skylab, America's first successful space station, is launched.
9: The Skylab, three astronauts in an orbiting laboratory space station, testing man's ability to survive long space travel.
7: May 14, 1787, delegates gather in Philadelphia to draw up the Constitution of the United States. And May 14, 1998, over 76 million viewers watched the final two episodes of Seinfeld.
10: Haven't we had this conversation before?
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20: Scattered thunderstorms possible on this Saturday. Temperatures in the upper 70s. Not a washout by any means. Sunday morning could have a stray shower. Mostly sunny by the afternoon with highs in the mid-80s. I'm Storm Center 7 meteorologist Ryan Miranda for WHIO.
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12: News update, David Van Camp.
22: Well, I got a couple of options here. One is from our friends at KVI in Seattle, a great affiliate. Ari Hoffman is an afternoon host there, breaking the story that a company called Delta Camshaft in Tacoma, the largest custom camshaft regrinding company in America, moving out after 48 years. Why? Crime and taxes. Can't afford it. Moving to Arizona.
12: Dang.
23: Well, again, what do you think is going to happen? No.
12: I know. Yeah.
23: If you got the wherewithal and you can do it, yeah, go.
12: Yeah.
23: Yeah.
12: Got to change the way you're doing things as far as crime.
22: Yeah.
12: My goodness. All right, we got to get the Nimrods. Here we go.
24: When the going gets tough.
25: Damn it, this is too hard.
24: The dumb get dumber.
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27: I love the poorly educated.
12: All right. Nimrods in the News, we go to Hawaii. You may have seen this online. This dude, this guy that hurled the rock at Lonnie, the Hawaiian monk seal.
23: Oh, yeah. Oh no.
12: So he's like, what are you doing? He's like, I'm rich. I can pay the fine. Well, somebody brought some justice right on the spot, gave the guy a beatdown. Yeah,
22: beat him up.
12: Yeah.
23: Good.
12: And the dude is going to be facing prosecution.
23: Good.
12: That hurled it.
23: Good.
12: But yeah, that was instant right there for you, Scotty. And that's Nimrods in the News.

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4: Israel is making a similar claim about one of its enemies. Fox's Roger Stern has more.
5: Israel says it killed the leader of the Hamas military wing in an airstrike. Israel adds that Izzaldin al-Haddad was one of the last remaining Hamas commanders who helped plan the October 7th attack nearly 3 years ago, which killed 1,200 and saw more than 250 people taken hostage. Now Israel killed six other people along with al-Haddad, according to his family. The killings come as the ceasefire between Israel and Hamas remains fragile, with both sides arguing over Hamas's disarmament. Roger Stern, Fox News.
4: Meanwhile, new details emerging in the 2025 murder of two Israeli embassy staffers. Fox's Madeline Rivera in Washington, D.C. with more.
6: Federal prosecutors say Elias Rodriguez was motivated by political bias and hatred. Rodriguez is now facing multiple charges, including murder, terrorism, and hate crimes. Authorities say he planned extensively for this attack, flying to D.C. from Chicago with his gun. Investigators say surveillance video showed Rodriguez shooting 26-year-old Sarah Milgram and 30-year-old Yaron Leshinsky after they left a young diplomat's reception at the Capitol Jewish Museum. As Milgram tried to crawl away, Rodriguez allegedly approached her and shot more rounds. Court papers state Rodriguez then went inside the museum. He displayed a red keffiyeh and said, "I did it for Palestine, I did it for Gaza," and as police officers removed him from the building, he called out, "Free Palestine."
4: Rodriguez has pleaded not guilty. The Department of Justice is seeking the death penalty. 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
7: Tracking scattered thunderstorms possible on this Saturday. One or two could come with some gusty winds, but it's not a washout of a day with temperatures into the upper 70s. A stray shower is possible through your Sunday morning, but really nice by the afternoon with temperatures in the mid 80s. Monday's even warmer, warming winds pushing temperatures into the upper 80s. Rain could be arriving late Monday night. Widespread soaking rain on Tuesday. Temperatures dropping back down into the 70s on Wednesday. I'm Storm Center 7 meteorologist Ryan Mirando for Dayton Severe Weather Station 1290 and 95.7 WHIO.
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8: Taking a look across the Miami Valley, the accident that was on I-75 southbound near Centerville has been cleaned up and there are no other accidents on the highways. I'm Grayson Zellick, WHIO Triple Team Traffic.
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11: I'm Ron Otto with My Sports Rundown, my opinion on the big stories in sports. Three lawmakers at the State House, including one from the Miami Valley, are introducing bills to reel in sports betting in Ohio. They say calls to the Ohio Gambling Helpline went from over 5,700 in 2022

0: to almost $10,000 in 2024. One of the bills would cap how much and how often you could bet. The other would do away with in-game betting, prop bets, parlay bets, and oh yeah, it would ban all betting on college sports. Good luck with that. I think this falls into the category of you should have thought of that earlier. Pushing these bills through is kind of like trying to put the toothpaste back in the tube. And the gaming industry sure isn't going to buy into this. The Ohio Casino Commission says the state generated over $1 billion in sports betting just last year. We do need to get control of sports betting, but these bills will likely generate more lawsuits than yes votes. I'm Ron Otto, and that's my sports rundown.
1: Hi, folks. Rick Kasugi here from North Dayton Garden Center. I'm here to tell you that we have thousands of shade trees, flowering trees, evergreens that are dwarf or regular sized. We also have 500 rose bushes, all that are beginning to bloom. We have flowering shrubs like lilacs, forsythia, spirea, viburnum. We also have perennials galore. So come out to 1309 Brant Pike.
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8: Is Right Line with Drew Steele.
9: Well, hey everybody, glad you're joining us today on Right Line. My name is Drew Steele. Big D over there on the other side of the glass with the rest of the newsroom, and Nina's in the breaking newsroom. Anytime you want to watch at Right Line News on YouTube and X, we appreciate you watching. And if you're listening, I wish I could show you some of the video that's going on there in the UK. A big march today, Unite the Kingdom march that's been going on. And I can't, well, I could play the video because we are on YouTube and X. But for those that are driving around or listening wherever you are, yeah, a massive tens, hundreds of thousands of people marching, a big rally. We're going to get to that in just a second. And also another big day here where everybody is getting ready for Louisiana and what's going on there, where the polls have opened and you've got Senator Bill Cassidy, who I guess according to Polymarket only has like a 3% chance of being able to hold on to that Senate seat that he is occupying currently. For those that are wondering why I'm kind of laughing a little bit there, is because you have someone in Senator Bill Cassidy that many have said, hey, you know, Rhino, I think if you go in, into the dictionary, not Wikipedia, because that's a really leftist place to go for anything. But when you go into the dictionary, you know, the good old-fashioned one, and sometimes when you go through the Rhino pages, yeah, the Rhino pages, you'll see his picture up there, a lot of people have said. And if you're wondering, well, why is that the case? Well, coming up, we'll explain exactly why people are saying that. The president is very happy about the idea that someone else would be in that Senate seat in Louisiana. So I know, I guess, I know the newsroom gets very upset when I say that. Louisiana, okay? Is that better? Okay. So all of that coming up. Plus, this was something that I read today in Axios. We're going to get to sometime in the program. Inside the... Now, I just got to make sure... It was today. Inside the growing screen-free childhood movement. Hold on a second. Sign me up. Sign me up. Come on now. Is there really a growing screen-free childhood movement? Could we possibly be having something like this going on across the country and maybe across the world where we can finally say, hey, get outside. Like, remember you used to get yelled at when you were a kid. It's like, go outside and play. instead of being in here. And at the time, you know, you're playing Pong or you're playing like Donkey Kong or whatever it is. Not the newfangled ones. The newfangled ones. I said newfangled. All right. And now the newsroom's laughing at me. It's not kind. No laughing at the host, please. That's reserved for the audience and my wife. Come on. Who's with me? All right. So we move on. Yeah. Big rally there. In the UK, Tommy Robinson, listen, I don't know how you feel about Tommy Robinson, but I can just tell you this, when it comes to him putting together hundreds of thousands of people in the UK to rally for the nation, well, it's happening.
7: We're on the march. We're walking up towards Trafalgar Square.
9: Yep.
7: The crowd, Parliament Square's already full.
9: Yep.
7: The crowd stretched from here to Euston Station, apparently, which is miles.
9: Yeah. So miles and miles of people that were making their way through the streets, Trafalgar Square, they were heading in that direction. And even Nick Shirley, yes, that Nick Shirley was there as well. And Nick Shirley's like, we got a lot of people over here in the UK right now. And
10: here at the march in London, people can say what they want about Tommy Robinson. Keir Starmer is calling everyone out for being here at the march today. But the sheer amount of people out here does speak volumes. I'm in Trafalgar Square right now. Parliament Square is nearly half a mile down that way. And from here in Trafalgar, Square, it is full of people. I mean, look at this. All the way from Trafalgar Square,
9: yep,
10: all the way down to Parliament Square. This place is completely full.
9: It's completely full. There's a lot of people there. It's not just Unite the Kingdom and people who are tired of open borders, if you will. Oh, I know a lot of people that have been tired about open borders and migration into nations. Some might say there was a president that probably should have done something about it a long time ago when it comes to our country and our border.
11: My dog-faced pony soldier.
9: You know it's true. You know it's true. And that's going on in the UK. You have solidarity with, there's a discussion today and a lot of Christian speakers. Tommy Robinson talking about the UK being a Christian nation and a lot of solidarity with Nigerian Christians who were speaking as well about some of the horrible things that are going on in Nigeria and uniting with them as well. Even Elon Musk took a couple of minutes. Oh, I'm getting emotional. Hold on a second. There you go. All right. Elon Musk. I'm getting emotional. I'm not really. I just had a frog. Elon Musk got into it as well and had a moment to speak to the crowds.
12: The government can obviously use whatever powers are available to suppress the people. And so I really think there's got to be a change of government in Britain. We don't have another 4 years or whatever the next election is. It's too long. Something's got to be done. There's got to be a dissolution of Parliament and a new vote held. What matters is rallying the people of Britain, really getting the people of Britain to get the message out there, talk to your friends and family.
9: Get the message out, talk to your friends and family, rallying, unite the kingdom, as it were. Even Elon Musk is like, there's got to be change in government. This has to be a dissolution of Parliament. They got to have a new vote held. Way too many people out there on the streets who have had enough with what's been happening in the UK. And, you know, we're talking about it here now. Why? Because obviously there is a change afoot. That was very British, wasn't it? A change afoot. Look at me. All right. So, yeah, there's definitely a change out there. It's not just here. It's across the world where people have had enough. Now, what have they had enough of? Well, Tommy Robinson was mentioning that today and his concerns about what needs to be done. And I just want to play a little bit of this and then a reminder of what's going on in the UK and what they're doing there. So here's Tommy Robinson at this rally in the UK.
13: Are you watching Keir Starmer?
9: All right. So the Prime Minister, are you watching, right?
13: This crowd, that helicopter goes from here for miles, miles.
9: Yep.
13: I want to ask you all something. Are you ready for the Battle of Britain? 2029, we have an election. We're not asking anyone to go out and fight.
9: We're not asking anyone to go out and fight. There's a Battle of Britain. He said, there's a Battle of Britain. We're not asking anyone to go out and fight. Now, somehow, I feel like this clip or this moment, because everything before it, and what he said in the Battle of Britain. Why do I feel like this is going to get the very fine people hoax put to it that the president had to deal with in 2016, if you remember the fine people hoax? Yeah. Don't forget that part. Not fighting. What is he talking about?
13: This is the most important moment in our generation. If we don't send a message in our next election, if you don't register to vote, if you don't get involved, if you don't become activists, we are going to lose our country forever.
9: He's talking about the election. He's talking about what happened in the... Sound familiar? He's talking about what happened and the reason why Keir Starmer is there as prime minister. The same thing that's happening in the UK, the same thing that's happening in the United States, the same thing that happened in Canada. The Conservatives lost by like 2% of the vote and only like 40% of the youths, 18 to... Yeah, I said youths.
11: Did you say youths?
9: All right, all right. 18 to 25, they voted. The point is, do you see how there is this thread, this connection between all of us and what we're frustrated about? So Tommy Robinson there in the UK, the United Kingdom, frustrated with migration into the country out of control, frustrated with the persecution of Christians, not just in the country, but around the world. And I'm going to get to something else coming up in just a second. But the fact that there are what feels like more people that agree with conservatives in the UK and Canada, than there are people that actually voted. And that's the problem. So what he was saying was, listen, we don't want you to fight, like, that kind of fight. We're talking about politically fighting, like, you've got to tell 10 friends and so on and all of that. And you've got to make sure people get out and vote. And you have to make sure they understand what's at stake. That kind of grassroots actions. Oh, and by the way, there's also the censorship thing. So if you're like, what do they do in the UK that's so terrible? Now, this is going to sound really funny because I'm about to play a clip. I know we're going to move on in just a second. I'm going to play a clip right now of Keir Starmer, the prime minister. Actually, it's a clip of a couple of different takes of his, thanks to the great Maze Moore on X, who put this out, and how this is going to sound really familiar to some of the things that the Biden administration was doing at the time during COVID and with laptops that Hunter Biden may or may not had in his possession and may or may not had some really disgusting things on it. Oh, no, he did. But you weren't allowed to say it, and you were doxxed and everything else. So here's another thing that they're fighting against, where you have a prime minister who's like, we know who to go after. It's all you you meanies there on social media.
14: I guarantee you will regret taking part in this disorder, whether directly or those whipping up this action online. The police will be making arrests.
9: What?
14: Individuals will be held on remand. Charges will follow. And convictions will follow.
9: He's talking about social media posts. It goes on. I don't want to play anymore. It goes on for another 45 seconds, but you get the idea. Now, don't let the terrific accent fool you. Yeah, I know. When somebody is calling you out and saying lies and spewing hate at you with a British accent, it just hits a little different. It's like, oh, okay. Not really. I'm just kidding. But I like a British accent. The point is that, yeah, let's not forget about that. The prime minister and all the leftists there in the socialists, unlike the socialist, Marxist, communist, Democrat, socialist party, that is the Democrat party here in the United States, prove me wrong. This is what they wanted to do. This is what they went after. So much crime, migrant crime that was happening and is happening in the country, and avoiding that, and instead going after people who put up posts that they didn't like on social media. Hey, does that sound familiar at all? Don't forget, there are threads that connect us. And it's not just conservatives and conservative values and how we want to fight for that, whether it's in the UK or whether it's in the United States. Canada, we would hope so. But the other part of it, how we've been politically targeted. You know, the social media issues that they're having in the UK is the same thing we were dealing with what's his name again? You know, Joe.
15: Not a joke.
9: Thanks, Joe. And others. So don't forget about what it's all about as well. So we'll get to more of that coming up in just a bit. All right. Anytime you want to watch at Right Line News on YouTube and X, and anytime you want to call, by the way, 866-588-8303. What else we got? All right. We talked about this a little earlier, and the polls opening in Louisiana, and how are things going? Let's listen to a little bit of the setup from Fox News earlier today.
11: Polling stations are now open across Louisiana for the Republican Senate primary. Senator Bill Cassidy is walking a political tightrope while seeking a third term against Trump-backed Congresswoman Julia Letlow.
9: How do you think that's going to go? Anybody want to take a guess as to how it's going to? Well, if you look at the screen, if you're watching at Right Line News on YouTube and X, you can see it right there. According to it's Parley Market. Yeah. According to Parley Market. Say that 10 times fast. I can barely say it once. Parley Market. The Louisiana Republican Senate primary winner, the chances of Bill Cassidy holding his seat right now are at 3%. Three. That's not good. So what else we have now as Jonathan Sarris letting us know.
15: We clash with members of the Trump administration as well as the president himself over vaccine policy. And also he was one of just seven Republicans to vote in favor of convicting the president during his 2021 impeachment.
9: Yeah. So forgive people if they're like, hold on a second. Was Bill Cassidy one of the senators that when the whole, you know, Trump-Russia collusion hoax was going on, I don't know what he was doing then, but when they had the impeachment hoaxes that were happening, you know, the perfectly fine phone call and Nancy Pelosi's like, no, it's really terrible. It's a horrible phone call. It was absolutely terrible. And then the president's like, release the phone call. And then everybody heard it and it's like, that was a perfectly fine phone call. It's just like what he said. What are you talking about? And then they were like, that's my screen. You know, that kind of thing. But anyway, so he was signing off with seven other Republicans to impeach the president at the time. And oh, by the way, he's kind of been in the way when it comes to the Save America Act as well. So there are a couple of things that people have objection to with regard to the senator. And a little bit more from Fox.
15: Trial. Well, as he seeks re-election, Senator Cassidy faces Republican primary challenges from Louisiana State Treasurer John Fleming and Congresswoman Julia Letlow.
9: There you go. So we'll see how that goes. But suffice to say, I like saying suffice to say. It makes me sound so British. Not really. Sorry. But, the voters now surging in the polls. You have Julia Letlow, who's got what appears to be a wide lead, according to the Parley Market people, or bots, or whatever they are, however they do it over there. And then I think there was some more news. I just want to see if I can find this, because our own Eric Daugherty here at Right Line and Florida's Voice, that's another organization that we have, and another radio show that I do, by the way, if you want to listen during the week. It's Florida oriented. We are here in the state of Florida, Florida's Voice. We do a show 3 to 6 p.m. each and every day. But we did hear a little bit from Eric that some of the polling right now, and I want to see if I can find it, is suggesting that, when it comes to Republicans and how they're doing with some of the redistricting and the like, Republicans lead right now the current 26 House map, 211 to 208 with 16 toss-ups. I think they were talking about that this morning. Let me see if I can find this audio. I've got the audio. All right, let's see. Yeah, it was this morning. It was James Blair, who's works with the White House, and he was talking about it this morning, if I'm not mistaken, and I'm not.
16: Where do you think these redistricting wins place Republicans as we head into the midterms?
17: Well, I think they put us much closer to being able to retain the House. And it's really important to know what the history is here. These are seats that Republicans are rightly due. If you go back to the 2020 census, there was a lot of litigation that resulted in the Biden administration being able to apportion the count that was collected before President Trump took office the last time. And the Biden administration introduced new novel statistical methods, which there's been a lot of litigation around.
9: I like the way he said novel statistical information. Like, what have you done? What is this stuff? He's so polite.
18: I would have said it differently. That's why I could never be a politician.
17: That resulted in Republican states losing a bunch of seats that they were due based on population.
18: Yep.
17: And you don't have to take my word for it. The Census Bureau came out in 2022 and said they made that error. 100% of the undercounting was in Republican states, and 100% of the overcounting was in Democrat states. And then since then, the Democrats have been suing, and they've been judge shopping, trying to knock out Republican seats around the country, which they've been successful with, in front of liberal judges. And so this has really been about leveling the playing field and putting Republicans back in the position that they should be just based on a proper application of the census.
18: Yeah. If you had the proper application of the census and common sense, I added the common sense part, then yeah, you would have Republicans in front. And so that's what we're dealing with right now. Redistricting puts us much closer to being able to retain the House, 211 to 208, 16 toss-ups. The hope is to level the playing field. And a level playing field, you would hope, means that people are like, wait a second, are you still on the men and women sports things? Yeah, I'm not doing that. Like, that whole, which is what they're doing. And I've said this many times on my program, and I will say it often coming up into the future, and especially heading into 2026, and it's that you just have to tell me, because I don't know. Maybe you've got it all figured out. I definitely don't. Ask my wife. All right, who's with me? Okay, enough. You've got to tell me what it is that Democrats would do if they had control of the presidency and the House and the Senate. I'm sorry, I just threw up in my mouth. Hold on a second. If they had control, what would they do to make your life better? What's the plan? And you know what it is. They don't have one. The plan is anything that's against Trump. And by the way, here's another thing I might put out there for my friends who listen on the weekends here on Right Line. And it's this, because maybe you've heard me say this before. And if you haven't, you think that Donald Trump ends this? In other words, Donald Trump leaves office. He is no longer president of the United States. You think all of this is like, okay, now the left will calm down because he's you don't really think that, right? This is just the next man, woman. All right.
19: Please do not use gendered language to address everyone.
18: Next person up. I get it. So don't forget that. And also don't forget that you just gotta ask a Democrat what it is about your policies and what you want to present to the American people, you know, on the playing field, the ideological playing field. Like, what is it that I should do or look at you and say, that's what I want. That's what I'm voting for. They never have a plan. I mean, other than to tear down the Constitution and the rule of law and defund police and that kind of thing. You see what I'm saying. But we'll continue to talk about that. But this is good news. So we will see how it shakes out. By the way, coming up, there is some news about, we'll talk about elections. We have one longtime Democrat who has abruptly quit. He's claiming it's because of the redistricting of the Tennessee map. I can make a clear, concise case that that's not it. That's not it. That Steve Cohen, Representative Steve Cohen from Tennessee, is going to make you think that the reason why he is getting out of re-election for that seat that he has is because, ah, shucks, you know, they did this thing with the map and nobody's going to want me anymore. It's weird. No, it's something else. And I'll prove it coming up. All right. Anytime you want to watch at Right Line News on YouTube and X. Top of the news from the Right Line Newsroom coming up. My name is Drew Steele, and this is Right Line.
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28: I'm John Saucier. President Trump's back from China, says that country's agreed to buy hundreds of planes from Boeing and more U.S. soybeans. Senator Jerry Moran on Fox News Live with some thoughts on the meeting and what he hopes China will do.
29: I think what we're looking for is to China to say exactly what they've agreed to. And then, of course, we need to make certain that they live up to that agreement.
28: President Xi is set to visit the U.S. in September. The Organization of Iranian American Communities with a protest in D.C. today, calling for a more secular Iran and an end to political execution. An exiled dissident group, People's Mojahedin Organization, was involved in the protest. Member Kimia Arya condemning the regime.
30: A government that executes young activists for speaking out, organizing students, or resisting oppression is a government that is terrified of its own people.
28: Organizers are calling for an end to political executions. 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
31: Tracking scattered thunderstorms possible on this Saturday. One or two could come with some gusty winds, but it's not a washout of a day with temperatures into the upper 70s. A stray shower is possible through your Sunday morning, but really nice by the afternoon with temperatures in the mid 80s. Monday's even warmer, warming winds pushing temperatures into the upper 80s. Rain could be arriving late Monday night. Widespread soaking rain on Tuesday. Temperatures dropping back down into the 70s on Wednesday. I'm Storm Center 7 meteorologist Ryan Mirando for Dayton Severe Weather Station 12. 90 and 95.7 WHIO.
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1: Taking a look across the Miami Valley, there are no accidents to report and all highways are moving smoothly. I'm Grayson Zellick, WHIO Triple Team Traffic.
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0: recently, politicians ignored the wishes of their voters, and those politicians got voted out almost immediately, and more of them are facing being thrown out of office. 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
2: Hi folks, Rick Kasugi here from North Dayton Garden Center. I'm here to tell you that we have thousands of shade trees, flowering trees, evergreens that are dwarf or regular sized. 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So come out to 1309 Brant Pike.
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8: 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All right, top of the news from the Rightline Newsroom right now.
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8: now. All right, let's see what's going on in the newsroom right now. AP Anita Padilla is there in the Rightline Newsroom with the latest. What's up?
9: Hey, Drew, here's what's happening right now around the nation. Senators Rick Scott and Elizabeth Warren are pushing permanent lobbying bans for ex-lawmakers. Scott and Warren introduced the BLAST Act, and this would close Washington's revolving door. That bill would bar former members of Congress from registering as lobbyists after they leave office. Scott says the practice undermines public trust, and Warren says it allows politicians to, quote, cash in after service. Well, Michigan Democratic Senate candidate, one of them anyway, is facing some scrutiny over unpaid utility bills. We're talking about Democratic State Senator Mallory McMurrow. She paid about $3,000 in late water and sewer fees after questions were raised. Records show multiple late payments in recent years at her Detroit area home. Her campaign says the bills are now paid, and she's blaming broader affordability issues. Florida's Attorney General James Unsmeyer subpoenas the NFL over the Rooney Rule. Florida's Attorney General Unsmeyer demanding documents now in a civil rights probe into league hiring practices. That subpoena seeks diversity in coaching data from 2017 to the present time. Unsmeyer says the Rooney Rule may violate state law. The NFL says hiring decisions are made by teams and that they are based on merit. U.S. Representative Mike Karandopoulos is blaming federal overspending in energy policy for inflation. In fact, Karandopoulos blamed federal overspending, energy policy, and interest rate decisions for high inflation during a House Financial Services Committee markup. And he pointed to the Keystone XL pipeline cancellation under the Biden administration, as well as drawdowns from the Strategic Petroleum Reserve. Karandopoulos called for increasing domestic oil production and says that high prices should not be addressed through plain politics. The committee is right now considering legislation aimed at inflation and energy costs. All right, that's a look at your news headlines around the nation. I'm Anita Padilla, the news director here for Rightline. Back over to you, Drew.
8: All right, AP, we appreciate you there in the Rightline newsroom. And anytime you want to check out the stories that they are working on, you can go to rightlinenews.com. That's the website. All right, what else do we have going on here? So this was very interesting. I don't know how many of you saw this just the other day. You had

0: the former vice president of the United States. I'm sorry. It's funny to me that she was the former vice president of these United States, Kamala Harris. I don't know.
1: It's not Kamala. It's not Kamala.
2: It's Kamala.
1: Kamala Harris.
0: Why? Why? Why do you got to do that? Okay. Anyway, the point is that there was this, I guess, podcast she was on, and she was talking about what Democrats

0: A brainstorm is what I'd like to call it.
1: Which, by the way, can I just stop for a second? Isn't that, like, so Democrat? Like a no bad idea brainstorm? Like, isn't that what it is? It's just, it's throwing stuff against the wall and seeing if anything sticks kind of feeling like that the whole thing. Like, no bad idea. I think this is a bad idea. We said no bad idea. Yeah, but this is a bad idea. No bad ideas. Oh, okay.
0: And in that no bad ideas brainstorm,
1: yeah,
0: we talk about what we need to do and think about doing around the Electoral College.
1: The Electoral College, of course, an American tradition since, its founding. We got to get rid of that. But we're all about love for our founding fathers and the Constitution. You know, we're all about it. Okay.
0: We talk about the idea of Supreme Court reform, which includes expanding the Supreme Court.
1: How big do we make it? It's funny how sometimes the left in this country does this. I mean, Democrats, the left, you know, the communist, socialist, Marxists, prove me wrong. That's what they are. It's like when you have the minimum wage discussion that was going on a few years back, and it was all the rage, minimum wage. See what I did there? All over. Come on, who's with me? Anyway, the point is that they were like, we got to make it $15 an hour. Well, why 15? Why not 100? Like, you want to pack the court. We probably need to do something about the court. What, you need like 6 more justices, 8 more? How about 100? How about we just bring in, Dayton. Let's just bring in the whole city. Why not? We'll just, as many as there are there. What are you talking about?
0: We've got to neutralize these red states from cheating.
1: Ah, and that's what it is. It's to neutralize the red states from cheating, which of course is kind of like when Democrats say things like someone's cheating, which is really funny being that they accuse others of what they do. And when it comes to hate speech, we decide what hate sounds like. And if you're like, I think that's hate. No. We decide. We got to stop doing that.
0: Including blue states expanding their maps. Look, we got to fight fire with fire.
1: All right. So here comes Abby Phillips, CNN, who's got the take of all takes on everything that I just described. Here you go.
2: Is there really an argument against what she said, considering that we are in this state of each party doing whatever needs to be done?
1: I just made it. I just made the point. Nobody else on the panel there on CNN had to say anything. I just said it. I just did it for you. That's it. That's all you need to know. I just laid it out. You don't see anything wrong with that? We see a lot of things that are wrong with that. Yeah, play Lydia Moynihan, who was on there, who was answering this question. Go ahead.
2: To gain more power.
1: Okay. And by the way, to gain more power, this whole issue with the redistricting and maps and, you know, Republicans do it and Democrats do it. You ever get the feeling like if a Democrat didn't do something, then a Republican would be like, cool, so then we're equal, right? We're on an equal playing field. Then the Democrats are like, yeah, okay, you got that. And then next thing you know, they're doing something completely different. Go ahead.
3: Yeah, there's been sort of two Democratic responses. The first is hers. And after years of hearing Donald Trump is going to destroy the Constitution and undermine the very fabric of our society, now in order to protect the Constitution, we need to expand the court, undermine the judiciary, eliminate the Electoral College, which is how we've always elected the president, and then add D.C. and Puerto Rico as states. I mean, it's the irony is just beyond.
1: It's true. You can give it to her. Go ahead. That's right. Yeah, the irony is just beyond. Seriously, that's what it's about. And what the Democrats say that they want to do, isn't it interesting to anyone? I mean, I know it is to you, many other people. But isn't it interesting in this year, 2026, as we head towards midterms? I mean, we've been leading up to this moment that Democrats do things now instead of being like behind the scenes, you know, making you feel like and think, I think they want to pack the court. Like, no, we're not going to do anything like that. Now they just say it. But why? See, that's the thing. Why are they talking so radically this way for so long now? And the answer comes from, well, New York and Mamdani, obviously. It's the winning. How do you win? What is it that gets someone across the finish line that we're told that this is what everybody wants? Because, I mean, listen, you got a huge city like New York. I mean, look at Mamdani and how he won. I mean, clearly, this is something, a feeling that's sweeping the country. You sure about that? I'm not. Look, at least The good news is that

0: that at least Kamala Harris isn't doing one of those, you know, those really weird, creepy, like fake cell phone video talking to a politician or something like that. I mean, at least that's not happening.
1: Breaking news.
2: The bombshell.
0: Wait, this just in. Yes, she is. She's doing it again. You ever see these creepy videos? Here it is right now. I guess this is a representative, a state representative, Justin Pearson, who decided to just pick up the phone one day to call Kamala Harris while somebody's filming him, just happened to be, calling the former vice president, who, by the way, somebody just happened to be talking and watching and filming her as well. It's a weird dynamic.
3: Hey there.
4: Wait, Representative Pearson.
3: So, you know, in the wake of the Kelly decision.
0: I'm sorry, this is just, it's so weird, it's so fake, it's so corny. I'm sorry. Well, hey, I just happen to have somebody filming me as this is going on with their phone. How cool. Go ahead.
3: Immediately, Donald Trump, Marsha Blackburn, Governor Lee called for a special session. We had to be back by Tuesday, and by the following Thursday, they'd taken it. The only black majority district in the entire state.
5: They're basically backdooring racism through politics.
0: That's it. They're backdooring racism through politics. So here we go. We've got the narrative. The narrative is the no racial redistricting going on in this country. The Supreme Court says it. We don't want to do anything like that. And because the court said it, and Republicans are like, all right, well, good. So now we can start redrawing maps properly the way they should be, because we don't want to do that, because we don't want to go afoul of the Supreme Court. And Democrats make it sound like, yeah, it's all about backdooring racism through politics. I can't play any more of that. But it's that weird, creepy, cell phony, hey, I just happened to be calling somebody, and here is somebody filming me calling somebody thing. And that is Tennessee State Representative Justin Pearson. Ah, but there's a little more on State Representative Justin Pearson that I think everybody should know. And I think this is one of those situations where it could be happening in a town near you. It could be happening in a city, wherever you're listening to me across the country. It could be happening anywhere where you're going to start to find on a local level that there are going to be a certain politicians that all of a sudden come out of the middle of nowhere. And it's like, where did you come from? Wow, who are you? And they make a lot of noise. They seem to speak to a certain constituency. And Justin Pearson is exactly that person, because as he is talking to Kamala Harris, and you're like, why is a state Tennessee representative talking to the former vice president? Ah, because there's a pathway to something even more. Here's a TV interview that was done locally with him. You'll notice something in the background if you're watching at Rightline News on YouTube and X. It says Justin Pearson for U.S. Congress. Hold that thought for a second. Tuck that into your quiver or your pocket or wherever you tuck things. Here's Justin Pearson saying,
6: we demand justice, equality, and fairness in Shelby County, Fayette County, McNair County, Williamson County. Make it 15, 16, 17 counties. It don't matter.
0: He's very passionate. Certainly very passionate about what's going on there in the redistricting in Tennessee and running for Congress. And then here comes this little ditty when the reporter from ABC 24 asks him a very interesting question. Listen.
7: Left Democrats. So how, you know, that seemed.
0: Okay, so. Are you kidding me? We're up against a break? Okay, I got to play this after the break. Stick around, because I'm going to connect some dots for you coming up. Because wait till you hear his political values. And wait till you hear who he's running against. Or was.
1: 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What's happening this weekend? 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
12: Powerful thunderstorms, damaging winds, even deadly tornadoes. People who live under Miami Valley skies know a thing or two about severe weather. Storm Center 7 works closely with the National Weather Service to keep you safe.
13: The greatest risk of severe
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12: Meteorologist Nick Dunn is taking you behind the scenes at NWS. See how they track rain, rivers, and really dangerous weather, and how Storm Center 7 fits in. Watch the Storm Center 7 special report Monday at 5 p.m.
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16: Scattered thunderstorms possible on this Saturday. Temperatures in the upper 70s, not a washout by any means. Sunday morning could have a stray shower, mostly sunny by the afternoon with highs in the mid-80s. I'm Storm Center 7 meteorologist Ryan Miranda for WHIO.
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19: Hey, it's Drew Steele. 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

0: Steele.
1: I have always been excited, interested in personal mobility. But then I start asking myself why I never walked, even though walking is the safest way of getting around the, you know, cities. When you push off your toe, we need something that prevents you from slipping backwards. You have a very big push-off force to the ground. We will accelerate at the same time. But as soon as you release and you transition into, you know, what we call control the fall, we stop giving you more, you know, gas to continue accelerating.
2: Now, if you're wondering what that is a, I guess, an inventor, a CEO of a robotics company talking about his brand new invention. So what's this invention? AI-powered robot shoes. These shoes allow you to walk 6 miles an hour. And it was Time Magazine's best inventions of 2023, but that was him talking about it now because I guess it's come to fruition and there are people that are using these AI robotic shoes and they're walking 6 miles an hour. Now, the first thing I think about is 6 miles an hour might be a little too fast for me. What happens if you fall? I'm worried about falling at the rate I'm going right now. How about that part of it? And then the second thing is, see, you thought AI was going to be bad. See how good AI is? Not only are we probably going to be working a whole lot less, and then the question about how I'm going to pay for stuff comes into being. But then also, I'll be able to walk really fast to the unemployment line, I guess. Ah, you see how that works? Who's with me? All right, anyway, enough. Who doesn't love a good AI story? Maybe you don't. All right, moving on. All right, so let me get back to this. So I brought up State Representative Justin Pearson. So this guy gets on one of those fake, really lame, really weird, really creepy phone calls, those fake phone calls with the former vice president of the United States, like she's done before, Kamala Harris, where she's like, oh, hey, look at this. Somebody's calling me right now. Well, hello, Mr. President. Well, actually, it'd be more like, hello, Mr. President.
3: True international effort to pressure.
2: I gotta go. Bye. You know, that kind of thing. Anyway, so he's on that creepy phone call. And it's like, why is a state representative getting all this this love, this juice, if you will? Like, what's going on here? Ah, but then you find out. Now, he's running for Congress in Tennessee. And one of the reporters that he was being interviewed by just the other day asked this very interesting question. Listen.
4: You know, some people have labeled you as a very left Democrat. So
2: a very left Democrat.
4: How, you know, that seemingly seems like an uphill battle when you do get into those rural counties. So how do you feel like Republicans in those very red areas will take you as far as your stances on the Democratic side? Would you say you're a very leftist Democrat?
5: Yeah, I'm a progressive and a pragmatic, principled person.
2: He's a progressive and a pragmatic, principled person. I love the alliteration. It's very, very good. Pragmatic, practical, probably punctual. But anyway, the point is that that's very interesting. Fascinating, you might say. Now, why would I say something like that? What's so fascinating about this guy? Because he's running for Congress. He's not running just for any seat in Congress, one that's going to be available. He was running against Steve Cohen. Steve Cohen is somebody who's been around for a few years. He's been there for a long time in Congress. He decided that he's not going to run. He's out. And he's saying that, you know, I've been redistricted out of the map there. And so it's really going to be hard for me to really win. So are we sure about that? Because I think that really the story behind the scenes was probably being set up long before the redistricting in Tennessee. Maybe, just maybe, speculating here, spitballing everybody. What if it's one of these situations where the Democrat Socialists of America, otherwise known as Democrats, want somebody a little more far left than Steve Cohen? Like super far left, like super progressive, like we have our person. So move along, Steve. Yeah.
0: Right Line with Drew Steele.
6: For this week in history, I'm Ron Otto. May 12th, 1932, Good Samaritan Hospital in Dayton is dedicated. May 13th, 1950, Stevie Wonder is born.
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8: The Skylab, three astronauts in an orbiting laboratory space station, testing man's ability to survive long space travel.
6: May 14th, 1787, delegates gather in Philadelphia to draw up the Constitution of the United States. And May 14th, 1998, over 76 million viewers watched the final two episodes of Seinfeld.
9: Haven't we had this conversation before?
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10: Yeah. Maybe we have.
6: For This Week in History, I'm Ron Otto.
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14: A one-way ticket to hell. I'm John Saucier, Fox News. Several ISIS leaders killed in Nigeria during a joint operation between U.S. forces and Nigerian forces. President Trump sharing news of the strike on social media. Fox's Alex Hogan at the White House with more.
15: The U.S. military says this was a joint operation between U.S. forces and armed forces in Nigeria to kill multiple leaders in ISIS in Nigeria early this morning, local time, and the U.S. military's Africa Command releasing footage of the strike that was carried out, saying that Abu Bilal al-Manuki was a key figure in ISIS who provided strategic guidance and financial operations in developing and manufacturing weapons. No U.S. service members were harmed, and officials tell Fox that all service members made it back safely. President Trump made the announcement on Truth Social, writing, Abu Bilal al-Manuki, second in command of ISIS globally, thought he could hide in Africa, but little did he know, we had sources who kept us informed on what he was doing.
14: The Nigerian president thanking President Trump and claimed the strike was an example of the cooperation between the two countries. The Organization of Iranian American Communities with a protest today in Washington, D.C., calling for a more secular Iran and an end to political executions. An exiled dissident group, People's Mojahedin Organization of Iran, they were involved in the protest. We heard from member Kimia Arya, who spoke at the rally, discussing the important role that women have played in fighting for change.
16: They've challenged misogyny, they've challenged dictatorship, and they have demonstrated the pivotal role women play standing at the front lines in the struggle for freedom.
14: Organizers calling for recognition of the Iranian people's struggle to overthrow the regime and a more secular republic. President Trump's back from China when he agreed with that nation to buy hundreds of planes from Boeing China will and more U.S. soybeans. Senator Jerry Moran on Fox News Live with some thoughts on the meeting and what he hopes China will do.
17: I think what we're looking for is to China to say exactly what they've agreed to. And then, of course, we need to make certain that they live up to that agreement.
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18: Tracking scattered thunderstorms possible on this Saturday. One or two could come with some gusty winds, but it's not a washout of a day with temperatures into the upper 70s. A stray shower is possible through your Sunday morning, but really nice by the afternoon with temperatures in the mid 80s. Monday's even warmer, warming winds pushing temperatures into the upper 80s. Rain could be arriving late Monday night. Widespread soaking rain on Tuesday. Temperatures dropping back down into the 70s on Wednesday. I'm Storm Center 7 meteorologist Ryan Mirando for Dayton Severe Weather Station 1290 and 95.7 WHIO.
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19: Taking a look across the Miami Valley, there are no accidents to report and all highways are moving smoothly. I'm Grayson Zellick, WHIO Triple Team Traffic.
13: This is Dayton's only 24-hour local weather, traffic, and news station. 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
32: Well, hey, everybody. Glad you're joining us today on Right Line. My name is Drew Steele. We got Big D on the other side of the glass along with the newsroom. Nina's in the breaking newsroom right over there. And anytime you want to watch at Right Line News on YouTube and X, we appreciate it. Anytime you want to call, 866-588-8303. We are live 4 to 6 p.m. every Saturday here on Right Line across the country, too. And we appreciate all of the affiliates who are allowing us to be part of their programming day. We thank you so much. All right, coming up some more out of the UK, where they talk really nice. They got a great accent. And this big rally that's going on there today, and some of what has been happening, this huge London march there in Parliament Square. It's been packed for the Unite the Kingdom rally, and some familiar faces there as well. We'll get to that. And also, sometime today, I want to get to a couple of other stories, one being the latest from AOC. It's always fun when you hear from AOC.
33: Gardening, food, that comes out of dirt. Like, it's magic.
32: Yeah, like that AOC. But anyway, yeah, I guess she has declared MAGA to be something that, let's just say, predictable for the left, for Democrats, at a campaign rally for a dude in Philadelphia who's a big-time socialist. So you can only guesstimate where we're going with this. But you don't have to guesstimate. Just hang around, and you'll hear the audio for yourself. And then I do want to get to this story about the phones. This Axios story today, to me, is remarkable. Is there really a growing screen-free childhood movement? Please let this be the case. Please let's figure out a way to stop this. You know, the use of phones and, hey, it's a great babysitting tool. No, it's really not a great babysitting tool. I mean, for millennia, we didn't have great babysitting tools like cell phones. They're handy, but not as babysitting tools. Just putting that out there. Anyway, let's move on. By the way, if you're tuning into the program for the very first time, That's the "Hey, we're moving on" music that Dee plays every once in a while from the newsroom. And also, I like to have transition music when I go from one topic to another. Kind of like Seinfeld. I think it's cool. All right, so the rally in the UK going on, big Unite the Kingdom rally. Tommy Robinson pointing out so many things there as he was leading this rally, among other things, the censorship going on in the country. The fact that people in the UK didn't vote for what's happening there in the country. This mass migration that's happening, the change of the culture, all of the censorship and other things that are going on in the country. Now, you might say, well, yeah, they did. They voted for the prime minister. So how could you say that? Well, his point was that, look, you have a moment in time here where you've got people who haven't been voting. I played this clip a little earlier, but I want to play this once again just so people can hear.
0: Are you watching Keir Starmer? This crowd, that helicopter goes from here for miles, miles. Today, I want to ask you all something. Are you ready for the Battle of Britain? 2029, we have an election. We're not asking anyone to go out and fight, but this is the most important moment in our generation. If we don't send a message in our next election, if you don't register to vote, if you don't get involved, if you don't become activists, we are going to lose our country forever. Apathy has led to a government like Keir Starmer.
32: Apathy has led to a government like Keir Starmer. Like Keir Starmer, who I played the clip a little earlier as well of him talking about, you know, this idea of, hey, censorship. It's kind of a good thing there, especially on social media when we can arrest you and not allow you to say certain things. And
2: in relation to online and social media, the first thing I'd say is this is not a law-free zone. And I think that's clear from the prosecutions and sentencing. Today we're due sentencing for online behavior. That's a reminder to everyone.
32: How about done online behavior? How about like maybe people who want to pray in front of, abortion clinics or things like that? What about that? Oh, well, those individuals get arrested. And also, hey, if you say some things that we don't like on social media, we're going to put you in prison as well. So the people in the UK are not exactly happy about that. And even Nick Shirley showed up there, had a few things to say about some of what's been happening there in the UK and with the media. And he said,
4: now your media will call you far right and your prime minister will call you guys dangerous. But the ideas of freedom of speech are not dangerous. Or the idea that you want to know who your neighbor is does not make you dangerous. It means that you have common sense.
32: Means you have common sense. It's not that you're dangerous. You just want to know your neighbors. You just want to be able to speak freely. And oh, by the way, it seems as if the folks there in the UK like the United States, by the way. It's a, listen to this.
5: USA! USA!
32: How about that? You couldn't, you couldn't hear it very well. Hold on a second. Let me just stop. I had a better clip of that. There's people from the audience, but they were chanting USA. So it was very cool. And as a matter of fact, there was a moment in time where they have this big screen and they put all the UK politicians up there on the screen and everybody was booing and thumbs down. And then they put President Trump up there and everybody was cheering. It was like exciting. So that was very cool to see. And the chance of USA, USA in front of thousands was very cool. And so we keep an eye on what's going on there in the UK. But the idea is that it's amazing how when there is apathy, weird things happen and strange people ultimately get elected. And when I say strange, I mean politically strange. Like, I didn't vote for that. I'm not sure if the country really, if they knew what you were talking about, would vote for a lot of what you're saying.
6: Hey, Esther.
32: Yeah, I'm thinking of Joe Biden in a lot of ways and some other people.
7: Are you supportive of these onesies?
32: Sometimes Bernie Sanders is somebody that comes up as well. Certainly AOC is somebody that comes up, especially when you have AOC who's like, come on now. We get it. You're a Democrat socialist. Democrat Socialists of America, we understand you hate the U.S. as it is currently constructed, and maybe even previously constructed, and we would like to change things around. We get it. Can you not? No, they can't help themselves. Here's AOC at a Chris Rabb for, is it Congress? Is that what he's running for? I want to say it's Congress, but I've got it. Let me just double check. Yeah, he's running for Congress. He's a big old socialist running for Congress, because of course, who else is AOC going to be hanging out with? Like on a regular basis and want to get elected. So here's AOC who's saying,
8: there's this video that's been going viral. I saw it last night. I think many of us seen it, of a young man who was testifying against redistricting out in the South.
6: and he said something very true, that MAGA is the last dying breath of the Confederacy. Ugh. And it could not be more true.
32: No, no. Now, I know what you're thinking before I play any more of this AOC audio. The first thing is, really, is that what we're defaulting to now? That MAGA is the last breath or gasp of the Confederacy? Is that the kind of rhetoric that we're going to use? Yes, that's what they're going to use. Again, what is your policy to make things better in the city of Philadelphia, in the state of Pennsylvania? What is it that your Democrat policies will do to help people? Oh, no, we're not talking about that. No, no, no. We're talking about MAGA, Trump, you know, you get it. And then the second part is you couldn't afford any other place to do this except in a barn. What's going on with all the echoing in the... Is it just me? It was like, where are you, in a barn?
6: But in response to a Confederacy...
32: I can't do it. All right. Anyway, all right. The newsroom is like, play the rest of it. Okay. In response to a Confederacy, let's see what
6: To a Confederacy, we have this moment here of liberation, abolition, and revival of the values that make this country actually great, actually aspirational.
32: I just want to get this straight. So your socialist, Marxist, communist policies are the aspirations of our founders? I mean, is that where we need to be? Like, that's really where we need to be. And that's your campaign cry and rally. Well, I mean, there may be people crying there because they're like, really? I voted for her? Anyway, but that's AOC declaring that MAGA is the last dying breath of the Confederacy. Okay. What else would you expect? I mean, obviously, there's always the hateful rhetoric. It's not going to stop. I think we have one more clip that we have to play. Oh, I'm going to stay away from the hateful rhetoric for just a second, but I do want to get to something that is still Democrat, still bad, still negative, but yet right into the Democrat wheelhouse, and it's this. The Democrat governor, currently, but not for long, of the state of California is Gavin Newsom. The dude has been running for president for a very long time. That's what he wants. That's where he's going to be. The chances of him being top of the ticket for Democrats in 2028 is very likely. So I guess yesterday he was asked about the possibility of ending up with two Republican candidates for governor now in the state of California. Steve Hilton is ahead. I think Tom Steyer is in second, but Chad Bianco is not too far behind between the top three or top four that are running for governor. It's a tight race, and the top two in the primary move on to the general. And because of the way that Democrats set it up in California, thinking that, well, this is going to keep us in power for a while, this time around, it might backfire. And so what would happen? Well, naturally, you would think if the governor is talking about this, Gavin Newsom, I mean, naturally, what's going to happen? Well, you're going to have two Republicans, and we're just going to have to figure out the lesser of two political evils. And we've got a Democrat legislature, and we'll try to keep whatever that person is thinking about in check. And do you see what I'm saying? So this would be the normal politician that would be saying something about two different Republicans, possibly one of the two being the next governor because of the way they set everything up. But we're not talking about normal people politically. We're talking about Democrats. So we're talking about Gavin Newsom, who has a plan. Wait, what do you mean you have a plan?
9: We all have agencies. We can shape the future. There's still a lot. I've said this before, so I'll repeat it. I don't anticipate this need to be the case, but there is a break the glass scenario. And there's many people that have a deep understanding of what it would look like if Democrats were locked out. And we're going to do everything to make sure that doesn't happen.
32: What do you mean? What do you mean you have a break the glass strategy? What does that mean? What do you mean you have a contingency in case Democrats were locked out? Are they going to make sure that we do everything to ensure that that doesn't happen? and he's leaving it there. What are you talking about? So, again, the normal political course of business would be, this is the way we set it up in California. It just so happens that the people want a Republican this go around. We've got a Democratic legislature, and we're going to try to keep that Republican governor in check. But no, this is someone who's saying that there's a break the glass scenario, and many people have a deep understanding of what it would look like if they were locked out. Like, what's your break the glass strategy? What's your plan? And you can only think of the most nefarious things, politically speaking, when it comes to something like that. Like, how far do you intend to go to make sure that a Democrat's going to win? In other words, we're not even at the primary point yet. But they're not even going to allow that to happen. I'm not saying it's kind of creepy, but, you know, Democrats in a lot of ways are creepy.
10: I got hairy legs.
32: Like I said, Democrats in general are creepy anyway, right? All right, let's move on, shall we? All right, anytime you want to watch it, Rightline News on YouTube and X, we appreciate it. All right, I've got to talk about this story because I'm really excited about this. There's been a lot of bad news stories, so why don't we get hit with some good news stories? To me, this is a great news story from Axios. Parents across the U.S. and abroad are joining efforts to delay smartphone use and reduce children's screen time. Thank you. Thank you.
11: We will win, and we will win, and we will win.
32: We haven't won anything yet. Why would you do that? Okay. We haven't won anything yet. Concerns about smartphones' effects on kids are fueling broader efforts around offline socialization, easy for you to say, digital well-being, and screen-free childhood initiatives. You got grassroots groups tied to the initiative that are really pushing this. Thank you. Thank you. I can only pray. Yes, I said pray. I can only be prayerful and hope and pray that this is true. Smartphone-free Childhood, a nonprofit, launched after a 24 Instagram post by a Briton named Daisy, expanded into an international movement encouraging parents to delay giving smartphones to kids. Massachusetts, a mother in Massachusetts, Massachusetts, I could say it. My brain is a little bit ahead of my mouth today. Runs a WhatsApp group and has a bunch of advocates that are featuring discussions on AI, what's to come, and getting ahead of maybe what could be in the future by getting our kids off screens early. The research that we have seen, that many people have talked about, has said that smartphones and social media use is leaving kids stressed and depressed. You better believe it. Because as much as you think as a child or as a young teenager that you've got it going on, I don't think the kids say that. All right, so I'm not hip with the kids. I think the kids love me. The Utes.
12: Did you say Utes?
32: Really? Twice? Twice in one show? Come on. So we know that you've got teenagers who may think everything's cool, but they go on social media and are told by others some of the most horrible things and then start to compare. And then other things that happen, the baby's developmental issues that people have been talking about, that there have been neuroscientists and others who have suggested that it's really bad for babies. Development and sleep. Kids constantly choose hanging out with friends over screens when they genuinely have an opportunity to do it. And the only way they're going to do it is if you make sure that that screen is not there. And I'm so happy to hear that this is even being discussed. Because it was back in 2024 when Peter Thiel was on, I guess it was with the Aspen something or other. I don't know, one of these lefty groups that put on one of these events. And he was being asked by, what's his name? Andrew Sorkin, is that his name from CNBC? I think it is. about smartphone usage and kids. And hold on a second. This was back in 24. Listen to this.
13: The Surgeon General was here in Aspen. And I think you've probably seen in the last couple weeks that he came out and genuinely believes that social media and the Facebooks of the world really have done a real disservice to young people in the country.
32: More than that.
13: And I just wonder what you think of that as somebody who invested early in Facebook.
32: The uncomfortable look on his face is palpable the right word? Maybe that's what it is.
14: I think I can't say that he's 100% wrong. The place where I always push back on is that I feel it's too easy to turn tech or the social media companies into the scapegoat for all of our problems. And
32: go ahead.
14: There's some kind of a interesting critique one can make of the tech companies. And if you ask how many of the executives in those companies, how much screen time do they let their kids use? And there's probably sort of an interesting critique one could make.
13: What do you do?
14: Not very much. And I think that's very...
13: What's not very much?
14: An hour and a half a week.
13: Hour and a half a week.
14: Something like that.
13: How old?
32: Listen to the crowd. The audible gasps. Peter Thiel, an early investor in Facebook, and says that he only lets his... How old are they?
14: Your kids? 3.5, 5 years.
32: 3.5, 5 years at the time in 2024. Would only let his kids be on it. Hour and a half a week. Could you do that? Could you do that? If you ask executives of social media companies how much screen time they let their kids have, there's probably an interesting critique one could make. Oh, yeah, there is. And it's like, I'm not putting my kids on this. I'm not going to allow them to be here. That's the Axios story about the growing screen-free childhood movement. Would that not be incredible if we can get our kids back outside, back with their friends, back in real social circles instead of online social circles? So I was just really happy to hear that that's happening and that there's this movement. I mean, you hope it's not too late. You hope it's not something that's just a few select people that are talking about it or doing it. But hopefully it's real. We'll see. All right. What else do we have going on here at Rightline? All right. A couple of other stories that we are watching. You know, the president had a couple of things to say about the elections coming up and some of the contested districts and how things are going with regard to 26 and the redistricting. And it was Bret Baier who was interviewing him. I guess it was just the other day. And they were talking about the midterm messaging that's going on.
15: If you push redistricting, and after some really big wins in courts, including the Supreme Court, contested districts are now tilting to Republicans. It looks like they've picked up a number of seats.
32: Yeah. Looks like they're picking up a number of seats, and there's more on this when we come back in just a couple of minutes. Because there's something else that he said that ties into what's going on with elections and more on the way. Hey, by the way, top five audio clips of the week coming up next.
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3: Here's a look at what's happening around the Maumee Valley this week. 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
24: I'm Chris Jackmick. I served in the United States Air Force, and I've deployed 3 times. And the purpose, that can really drive a lot of veterans to some negative thoughts. For those who are in a suicidal...
25: ...in London, a Bank of America building in Paris, and a synagogue target in New York City, Los Angeles, and Scottsdale.
26: That's Fox's Alexis McAdams. In today's Louisiana primary, any votes for U.S. House candidates, even though their names are on the ballot, will not be counted.
27: That's because lawmakers are in the process of redrawing district boundaries for those congressional districts after a Supreme Court decision struck down racial gerrymandering.
26: Fox's Jonathan Seri. 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
28: Tracking scattered thunderstorms possible on this Saturday. One or two could come with some gusty winds, but it's not a washout of a day with temperatures into the upper 70s. A stray shower is possible through your Sunday morning, but really nice by the afternoon with temperatures in the mid 80s. Monday's even warmer, warming winds pushing temperatures into the upper 80s. Rain could be arriving late Monday night. Widespread soaking rain on Tuesday. Temperatures dropping back down into the 70s on Wednesday. I'm Storm Center 7 meteorologist Ryan Mirando for Dayton Severe Weather Station 1290 and 95.7 WHIO.
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31: Taking a look across the Miami Valley, there are no accidents to report and all highways are moving smoothly. I'm Grayson Zellick, WHIO triple team traffic.
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5: Powerful thunderstorms, damaging winds, even deadly tornadoes. People who live under Miami Valley skies know a thing or two about severe weather. Storm Center 7 works closely with the National Weather Service to keep you safe.
6: The greatest risk is severe.
5: So meteorologist Nick Dunn is taking you behind the scenes at NWS. See how they track rain, rivers, and relate dangerous weather, and how Storm Center 7 fits in. Watch the Storm Center 7 special report Monday at 5 p.m.
7: It's scary to hear someone tell you to get in your safe spot during a storm. Live Storm Center 7 coverage during any weather situation. 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
32: All right, a couple of things I want to let you know about. 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We're live right now, by the way. 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And if you're like, hey, I like this guy. He's pretty good. I wonder if he has a show during the week. I do. We do. 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We are a Florida-based program. And we do a program 3 to 6 p.m. Each and every day, Monday through, well, not each and every day, Monday through Friday. And if you want to check it out, that would be at FL Voice News on YouTube, Rumble, X, Facebook, and Instagram. And also on great radio stations across the state of Florida. So if you want to check that out as well, we appreciate it. And we do this each and every day during the week. And we do it on the weekends, except we do a daily version of this. But this is the top five audio clips of the week. It's my personal top five.
21: This is Drew's top five. Number five.
9: I want to thank you very much. This has been an incredible visit. I think a lot of good has come of it. We've made some fantastic trade deals, great for both countries. He's a man I respect greatly. Become really a friend. We've known each other now 11 years, almost 12 years. It's a long time. And we've settled a lot of different problems that other people wouldn't have been able to settle. And the relationship is a very strong one. We've really done some wonderful things, I believe. We did discuss Iran. We feel very similar to Iran. We want that to end. We don't want them to have a nuclear weapon. We want the straits open. We're closing it now. They closed it, and we closed it on top of them. But we want the straits open, and we want them to get it ended, because it's a crazy thing. They're a little bit crazy.
32: Crazy thing. They're a little bit crazy. That's the President of the United States, along with Chairman Xi, in China just the other day, and the president saying that it was an incredible visit. A lot of good came from it. Obviously, there are a lot of deals hopefully to be had for American farmers with soybeans and the purchasing of planes, we are told, and so much more, and great trade deals. And hopefully helping us out with finishing up what is going on there with regard to Iran and so much more. So, I mean, look, the tail of the tape, as it were, is there. And then how it ends up remains to be seen. But we keep an eye on it.
21: Number four.
3: Last year, House Republicans actually included a provision of that in their EPA funding bill. Are you actually spending taxpayer dollars looking into medication abortion being in the water?
6: Unless they're one of the many hundreds of pharmaceuticals on the list of the contaminant candidate list, I'm not aware of the agency doing anything with that.
3: Do you seriously believe there's abortion in the water like some of the far-right activists are suggesting?
6: I have not. You just said abortion in the water?
3: That's what some far-right activists are saying, that they have an audience in the EPA on that absurd issue.
6: Yeah, I have not had a conversation with anyone at the agency as far as abortions in water.
3: And you're not actively pursuing it, or don't have groups of...
6: I don't even know what you're talking about.
32: I don't even know what you're talking about. Actively pursuing it. How can I actively pursue something that I don't know what you're talking about? That is the administrator of the Environmental Protection Agency, Lee Zeldin, doing a fantastic job as he's talking to Democrat lefty Senator Hattie Murray from the state of Washington. Abortion in the water. Like, how can I investigate something that you're asking me if I'm investigating when I don't even know what... I have no idea what you're talking about.
21: Number three.
8: Well, now we're going to have to live with it. I'm going to have to live with it.
10: When he calls you a dirty cop, what is he talking about? And how does that make you feel?
8: I don't. Honestly, it's crazy that I'm in a place where I'm 65 years old and I actually find it a little bit humorous to have this obsession by this 80-year-old man with me. I don't know. And I am an honest person. I am a person who was raised to stand up and speak out. I can't do any other.
32: Oh, well, that's the former FBI Director James Comey, who says he's an honest person. Okay. They have to ask any questions about the Trump-Russia collusion hoax and knee-deep in, actually neck-deep in the whole thing. And oh, and by the way, Hillary Clinton had all the evidence

0: 50 media outlets as the seashell indictment, as they're calling it, because they want to make it seem like it's ridiculous. You know, the 8647 horrible situation that happened there. And he's like, I don't understand why this 80-year-old man is so obsessed with me. That's your angle. Yeah, that's his angle on this whole thing. And I just thought at the beginning of the week that that was interesting. He was making the rounds on all the usual outlets. Oh, man. It's
1: number two.
2: To approve the research that went on in Wuhan, and that it might not be in his interest for the conclusion to be that it came from a lab that he had funded, that there might be a conflict. It was, did anybody ever bring up that he might not be an objective witness?
3: That was one example of an email. No one laid it out quite that clearly. You're piecing it together. We were piecing it together from multiple emails, from multiple agencies, multiple documents. It was more subtle than that. Nobody said, this is happening. And unfortunately, I think they probably should have. It was all out there.
2: But your conclusion is that changing from the scientific consensus of it being from a lab to a neutral position by the CIA was significantly influenced by Anthony Fauci?
3: It was significantly influenced by Anthony Fauci's injecting himself into the IC. And to go to the second part of your question about what happened, particularly during the 90-day study, we have documentation that shows that as of August 12th, the CIA was considering calling this a lab leak.
0: So, it's almost hard to believe that it's been a couple of days since this took place because the news cycle changes so fast. Yeah, the CIA whistleblower there on Capitol Hill confirming under oath that Dr. Anthony Fauci, you know Anthony Fauci, you know who that is.
4: Dr. Fauci, give us vaccines.
0: Yeah, that guy, not that guy singing, but that guy injected, quote unquote, himself into the intelligence community when they were about to confirm that COVID came from the lab in Wuhan. And everybody seems to probably figure out why and know why. And Rand Paul was talking about this for a long time, and so were others. So about that CIA whistleblower and all these things that we discovered, you know, it's funny how things will continue to happen when people aren't held accountable. Can we get to the accountability part on it?
1: Number one.
5: Investigation. But that is under investigation.
6: Are you able to confirm yet that it was a U.S. missile?
5: You will?
6: BBC for the radio.
5: Fake BBC. You mean the ones that put AI in my mouth? The ones that gave me, that had me saying a statement that they now admit was not true? That the ones that put terrible words in my mouth and then had to admit that it was fake? The ones that are being sued now for $5 billion and don't know what to do? You with BBC? They're another fake outfit. Yeah.
0: You're another fake. I'm sorry. I couldn't go. It has to be number one because when you have a week where the president calls out the media and especially the BBC, anytime that that happens, it's always a good day.
1: Drew's top five.
0: I just think it's funny. Speaking of the UK, the BBC, or maybe not the BBC, but certainly the UK. Okay, the president also on the plane was being asked about Keir Starmer. And for those that remember, it was a, I think shellacking. Guys in the newsroom, is shellacking a good way? Yeah, shellacking there in the elections recently there in the UK for Starmer's party as prime minister. And it feels like a lot of change is afoot. And you had the president being asked about it.
7: Well, we were talking about Britain, but Keir Starmer, the prime minister there, is in a lot of trouble. I know you were asked about us.
5: Well, he's in trouble for two reasons, energy and immigration.
0: He's in a lot of trouble because of two reasons, energy and immigration. And that's been something that was on people's minds today as there were huge crowds. I mean, tens, hundreds of thousands of people on the streets marching in the Unite the Kingdom march that was going on in solidarity with Christians in Nigeria, you know, a Christian nation, the UK, as Tommy Robinson was talking about, and many others who were marching about that. And of course, about energy and also about immigration, all of these things. Well, this just in from our own Eric Daugherty just a little while ago here. Eric L. Daugh, D-A-U-G-H on X, a great follow. Apparently, UK Prime Minister Starmer is planning his resignation, according to the Daily Mail. Wait, what? What's going on here? Yeah. Really? So, according to the Daily Mail, he's planning his resignation, saying in private he wants it to be orderly. I mean, he just had this

0: huge loss in the elections. You've got tons of patriots on the streets today and this evening, making their voices heard about how unhappy they are with the government. And could it be that as we head into next week, I mean, here we are live over the weekend, but as we head into next week, that this would be the case? Wow. That would be tremendous. All right, a couple of other things going on here. I wanted to go back to something that I didn't get a chance to talk about earlier with the president and China. And I don't want to talk too long about China, but I did want to mention this because there was a very, very crucial part in the president's interview with Bret Baier. And it had to do with China and Taiwan. And I think this is a very interesting comment that he made. Listen to this.
1: Taiwan would be very smart to cool it a little bit. China would be very smart to cool it a little bit. They ought to both cool it.
2: On AI, was there any agreement?
0: I just want to stop there. So that the two countries should cool it. And the discussion was about Taiwan, and Bret Baier was saying, seems like that was the biggest thing for President Xi, and it was. Taiwan, it's been. And president saying he doesn't think that they would do anything or mess with Taiwan while he's in office. But I will say this. The mention of Taiwan and the mention of the president regarding Taiwan saying to cool it leads many people to believe that the president is setting a stage for something that people have said before, which is, would we protect Taiwan if they were attacked by China, if there was this takeover that was going to happen? And one of the big issues and one of the big things that Taiwan has is chip manufacturing. And we are trying to onshore chip manufacturing back here to the United States. It's something we should have never given up to begin with. But that's even a thing that the president talked about. But is that the game plan? Is that what the president... I'm not privy to anything. But it seems logical that if China were to say, we would like Taiwan, and we know that one of the biggest things that Taiwan has and what they offer economically is chip manufacturing, but we bring it back to the United States and the process is happening here, that would be huge. Because if you get it away from China and back here, economically, that is a big power play. And I think it's what's happening. All right, let's put a bow on the show coming up. We'll finish up strong. I hope. Well, I'll leave that up to you. It's Right Line.
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13: Scattered thunderstorms possible on this Saturday. Temperatures in the upper 70s. Not a washout by any means. Sunday morning could have a stray shower. Mostly sunny by the afternoon with highs in the mid-80s. I'm Storm Center 7 meteorologist Ryan Mirando for WHIO.
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15: In the hills of Tuckanuck, Pennsylvania, a familiar red roof catches the eye. Inside, the vinyl booths, Tiffany-style lamps, and yes, the salad bar you may remember from decades ago.
16: I mean, it's amazing the comments we have about, they have the red cups. Yes, we do.
0: What? Okay, this might be one of the greatest stories. Oh, we're so back. We're so back. Okay, this might be one of the greatest stories of 2026. I'm sorry, I'm a little excited about this, but if you're wondering what this story is about, I guess there's someone in Pennsylvania who has multiple Pizza Huts that he's opening up that are exactly like the originals. with the red vinyl seats and the salad bar with this little metal that keeps the things, the condiments all cold and stuff, and the red cups, the plastic cups, all of it. What?
17: Tim Sparks got his start working at a Pizza Hut that looked like this. He's now president of Dalen Corporation, which owns this franchise and more than 80 others around the country.
0: 80? Wait, not 80. Like Pizza Huts that look like the ones from the 80s. No. Yeah? No.
17: They've redecorated many restaurants to rewind the clock.
18: It looks exactly like the one that I remember from when I was a kid.
16: Yeah, that's what we were after.
0: I'm sorry. The newsroom is excited like I'm excited about this. This is the greatest day ever. I hope there's a Galaga machine someplace close by, too. What else?
17: Some Pizza Hut classics are now top-performing locations. Customers show up for a piece of their childhood.
0: So it's called Pizza Hut Classics, I guess, is what it is?
19: It's to bring back memories.
17: To share with their own kids.
20: When you finally find something that tastes how you genuinely remember it tasting, like, you can't let it go.
16: People come from 2 and 3 hours away, and I'm not making that up.
17: More.
0: I don't know where this place in Pennsylvania is. I'm in Southwest Florida. That's where we broadcast from. Yeah, I can't lie. I mean, I'm not that excited about it. I would make the trip. I'm excited about it because I would like to see that happen across the country. But you'd have to have one a little closer than... I mean, I might do an hour drive, maybe. Yeah, I'm not flying up there. But anyway, the point is that this Pizza Hut, I guess, is Pizza Hut Classics, and they bring the classic menu and the classic cups, and it looks like you've gone back in time, and I just love that. What? Oh, thanks. Yeah, we're going back in time. Okay. So, wow, now I start to think, what other restaurants could we do this with? What else can we bring back? Oh, boy. I'll bet you there's a restaurant wherever you are across the country right now. I mean, you can even message me. I mean, I see the messages on social media. We're streaming live at Brightline News on X and YouTube. And maybe you can message, and I would even mention wherever you are across the country. I would mention what you have that pops up if we have enough time. But there's got to be a restaurant in your town, wherever you are, where you're like, man, I wish they would bring that back. I don't know if it's a chain, maybe it's just a local restaurant, but everybody has it. You've got that local chain, that local restaurant that you loved. That, man, it would be fantastic to bring it back, especially if it left during COVID, that it wasn't that long ago. All right. That's all. I don't know. That just got me excited when I heard that. So I was like, all right, I got to talk about it. What else do we have going on here at Right Line? Not a lot, because we've got to go. I'm going to hear the music kicking in just a second. I appreciate everybody listening wherever you are across the country. Thanks to great radio stations for allowing us to be a part of their broadcast day live over the weekend, which I think is so important these days. We have so much breaking news that's happening. We're just glad that we are able to be here and get you all the news that's happening this weekend. We'll see you next week. My name is Drew Steele, and this is Right Line.
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1: Iraqi national nabbed for terror plots. I'm Jane Fergus, Fox News. An Iraqi man charged with coordinating nearly 20 terror attacks in Europe and planning attacks in the U.S. and Canada as well. He's been brought to New York. Fox's Alexis McAdams is in New York City with details on the arrest of Mohammed Dawood al-Saadi.
2: The targets were Americans, Jewish people, and any U.S. interests, according to investigators. These are some of the cases. Planning bombs at the Israeli embassy in London, a Bank of America building in Paris, and a synagogue target in New York City, Los Angeles, and Scottsdale. Al-Saadi was taken into custody in Turkey, taken down with information from an undercover agent who was posing as a member of a Mexican cartel group. They arrested Al-Saadi, brought him here to New York City, where he's facing 6 counts of terrorism-related offenses. For the motive in this investigation, the DOJ says a suspect was close to Qasem Soleimani. That's one of Iran's most powerful military commanders who was killed in a United States airstrike back in 2020. The feds believe his recent plans were retribution for taking that man out.
1: The investigation is ongoing, but federal officials say they believe Al-Saadi was not acting alone. As President Trump says the U.S. and Nigeria took out a top ISIS leader, Israel is making a similar claim about one of its enemies.
4: Israel says it killed the leader of the Hamas military wing in an airstrike. Israel adds that Izzaldin al-Haddad was one of the last remaining Hamas commanders who helped plan the October 7th attack nearly 3 years ago, which killed 1,200 and saw more than 250 people taken hostage. Now Israel killed 6 other people along with al-Haddad, according to his family. The killings come as the ceasefire between Israel and Hamas remains fragile.
1: It's Fox's Roger Stern. 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
13: Tracking scattered thunderstorms possible on this Saturday. One or two could come with some gusty winds, but it's not a washout of a day with temperatures into the upper 70s. A stray shower is possible through your Sunday morning, but really nice by the afternoon with temperatures in the mid-80s. Monday's even warmer, warming winds pushing temperatures into the upper 80s. Rain could be arriving late Monday night. Widespread soaking rain on Tuesday. Temperatures dropping back down into the 70s on Wednesday. I'm Storm Center 7 meteorologist Ryan Mirando for Dayton Severe Weather Station 1290 and 95.7 WHIO.
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19: Taking a look across the Miami Valley, there are no accidents to report and all highways are moving smoothly. I'm Grayson Zellick, WHIO Triple Team Traffic.
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8: Welcome. It is Verdict with Senator Ted Cruz, Ben Ferguson with you. It's so nice to have you with us if you're listening on the radio around the country. Senator, we've got a lot to chat about on today's show, including something we haven't seen in a long time. We are celebrating at the White House in Washington, D.C., law enforcement not trying to defund them.
9: Well, that's exactly right. This past week was police week. We had police officers from all across the country come to Washington, D.C., come to the Capitol. And we celebrated the heroism. We celebrated and remember the officers who gave their lives in duty defending us. And it really, after all of the vilification, after all of the attacks that are directed at police officers, it was nice to have a time just to say thank you. And it was also a time that was recognized in the Senate Judiciary Committee this week. We passed a series of bills out of the Judiciary Committee, including two different bills that I authored. One directed specifically to police officers and a second protecting child victims of sexual assault. And both of those victories are significant. Both of them are now going to the floor of the Senate. I think we'll get both passed into law.
8: It's going to be really awesome. We're going to break that down for you in a moment. I also want to tell you about an organization that you may not even know exists, and it's one that is so important. Americans United for Life and the amazing work that they're doing right now. If you are proud to be pro-life, just like I am, then you need to know about the Americans United for Life. Over the past 50 years, they have filed more than 200 legal briefs and helped create at least 400 pro-life bills in over 40 states by writing model legislation, consulting with state legislators, and defending their own laws and other pro-life statutes in court. AUL is a nonprofit law firm and advocacy group that was founded in 1971, 2 years before Roe established the constitutional right to an abortion before fetal viability. AUL's dual front approach of writing and defending legislation has proved an effective one that could become even more impactful as pro-life state legislatures move to enact protections for preborn babies and their mothers now that the legality of abortion has returned to the states. You have the opportunity to overturn pro-abortion laws and advance pro-life legislation that attacks the most vulnerable in our society, from the womb to the tomb. And together, we can shape the future of our nation through life-affirming legislation in every state. 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All right, Senator, so let's talk about something that's just exciting for me. My dad still is involved in law enforcement. I am so glad to see the Republican Party moving to put law enforcement where they deserve to be, which is in a great light instead of a dehumanizing, attacking, defund. And every time something happens, we immediately go after law enforcement. That has changed. And something else that's really significant, a bipartisan piece of legislation that your name is on that is going to do something incredible for people that protect and serve.
9: Well, this week, the Senate Judiciary Committee unanimously passed my legislation. It's entitled The Officer John Barnes and Chief Michael Ansbrough Public Safety Officers Benefit Program Expansion Act of 2026. Now, it is named for two tremendous heroes. First of all, Officer John Barnes. Officer John Barnes was the police officer at Santa Fe High School, where you'll recall, Ben, the horrific school shooting that happened. Santa Fe is just outside of Houston, and it's the morning of that shooting. I was actually at home when that shooting happened, and so I jumped in a truck and headed down to the school. I was on campus about an hour after the shooting happened, and I will tell you the horror of what transpired there. As that deranged gunman shot and murdered multiple students. And Officer John Barnes was on duty. And when the shooter began his rampage, Officer Barnes rushed the shooter. He put himself between the shooter and the students. He saved multiple students' lives.
8: Yeah.
9: And the shooter had one of the weapons he was armed with was a shotgun. And he fired the shotgun, and it hit Officer Barnes in the arm and did permanent damage to his elbow, to his arm. He had massive blood loss, and he ended up actually flatlining twice and being resuscitated twice. And I've gotten to know Officer Barnes, and he's the man is a hero. He risked his life and almost gave his life to protect the students that he had been charged with protecting. And so this bill honors him, and it also honors Chief Michael Ansbrough, who was a hero on 9/11, and he was one of the first responders in 9/11 who rushed into the building, rescued people, risked his life. He survived 9/11 and the collapse of the towers, but in the course of that, he inhaled so much toxic material that ultimately Chief Ansbrough died from cancer from all of the poison he inhaled on 9/11. With both of them, they submitted applications to the Public Safety Officers Benefit Program. Now, the Public Safety Officers Benefit Program is created within the Department of Justice, and in particular the Bureau of Justice Assistance. And it does several things. Number one, it provides death benefits to survivors of officers who died in the line of duty. And that's something I think we owe their families to say thank you for that. And then secondly, it provides assistance to people who are permanently disabled as a result of in-the-line-of-duty injury. And the problem is that the program has historically been very, very slow and very, very delayed. You look at the Santa Fe shooting. The Santa Fe shooting happened in 2018. Officer Barnes' application is still pending. It's 8 years later, and it hasn't been adjudicated. The same is true for the application for benefits for Chief Ansbrough's family, is that it's delayed and it's still pending long after he passed away. And so what this bill that I did along with Kirsten Gillibrand is a Democrat from New York. She's a friend. She and I have actually done quite a bit together. And so this was originally the Officer John Barnes bill because he's a Texan and someone I know, and we teamed up, and she brought in Michael Ansbrough to honor a 9/11 hero as well. And what this bill does is speed up the determination of benefits. And so it puts a shot clock of 270 days. It says the Department of Justice must make a determination within 270 days. You can't have it drag on for 8 years. And it also expedites the processing, and it also expands the coverage. So it extends partial eligibility to officers who are permanently but not totally disabled. So if you have a permanent disability, you qualify. It expands the number of officers, the number of officers' families who qualify, and it speeds it up, We got this through the Senate Judiciary Committee. The next step is to move it on the floor of the Senate. Then we'll move it through the House. And I'm confident President Trump will sign it into law.
8: I've got some really questions about this. I'm going to ask those. We're going to take a quick break. We're going to come back. It is Verdict with Senator Ted Cruz. Ben Ferguson with you. Don't forget, we do this podcast 3 days a week, Monday, Wednesday, Friday. So if you're listening on the radio, grab Verdict with Ted Cruz podcast wherever you get your podcasts. Much more coming up.
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2: Scattered thunderstorms possible on this Saturday. Temperatures in the upper 70s. Not a washout by any means. Sunday morning could have a stray shower. Mostly sunny by the afternoon with highs in the mid-80s. I'm Storm Center 7 meteorologist Ryan Mirando for WHIO.
8: 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It is Verdict with Senator Ted Cruz, Ben Ferguson with you as well. 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You can also watch most episodes on YouTube and Facebook as well. So if you like to watch the episodes, you can do that. Before we get to Trey's Law Center, I want to ask you a couple questions. Just, I think when Americans see this type of bipartisan leadership, and you see that this is about benefits of those that have risked their lives or given the ultimate sacrifice of their life, and to see how many loopholes there are to jump through to clearly get the benefits the family needs. There, if you've ever sat with an officer, and I have, and it's a miserable moment, or let me rephrase that, a family of a fallen officer, in that miserable moment, even after all the people go back home and life gets back to normal, that is when the real turmoil, they say, sets in, because you're waiting for so many things that you've been promised to come through. And then you compare that, Senator, to the waste, fraud, and abuse that we're finding, where there's just billions here, another billion here, another million here, another 20 million here, another 30 million here, these daycare centers, hospice centers. It would make you go insane if you are a family that's just waiting on the benefit because your loved one gave their life to protect and serve. How frustrating is that for you when you see that this is how we treat our heroes, and yet the villains, these con artists, they can get their hands on billions and billions of dollars?
9: Yeah, it's deeply frustrating. Listen, if an officer tragically loses his or her life in the line of duty, there's nothing we can do to bring them back. There's nothing we can do to bring that officer back to their loved ones. But we do owe honoring our commitments to them. We do owe being there for their family. The men and women in blue who put themselves on the line, like John Barnes, they literally stand in harm's way. They stand between someone who would harm or kill us, and ourselves or our loved ones. And unfortunately, bureaucracy is one of the few constants in the world, and dealing with the federal government is frequently maddening and infuriating. That being said, the PSOB process, this benefit process, is notoriously slow. It is notoriously backlogged. And so this is a common sense bill just to speed up the process to ensure that whether it's an officer who's lost his life, like Chief Ansbrough, or whether it's an officer who is permanently disabled, like John Barnes, that we make the determinations quickly and we provide them the benefits they've been promised.
8: Yeah, absolutely right. I want to move on to Trey's Law as well. And we've talked about this before on this show. But for people that are listening, many are listening on the radio around the country to this show, can you give us a recap of Trey's Law, how it became about, and now what's happening moving forward?
9: Well, Trey's Law is named for a Texan, named for Trey Carlock. Trey Carlock grew up in Dallas, and as a kid, he went to a Christian summer camp, and at the summer camp, tragically, an adult man groomed him and then for years sexually abused him. And ultimately, that sexual abuse resulted in a lawsuit. That lawsuit was settled. And one of the terms of the settlement was that Trey Carlock signed a non-disclosure agreement where he committed to not disclose to anyone the details of his years of sexual abuse. Well, the abuse continued taking a toll on Trey, and tragically, he took his own life. And he was silenced. He shared with his therapist how frustrated he was about being silenced and not being able to speak the truth of his experience of the abuse that he suffered. Trey's Law has risen up in the wake of that. And Trey's Law is very simple. What it does is it prohibits enforcement of non-disclosure agreements concerning victims of child sexual assault. So that legally you cannot enforce a gag order that if a child is sexually assaulted, and I will say sexual assault of kids is an epidemic in this country. It happens far too often. And litigation and non-disclosure agreements are commonplace features that the people who are assaulting kids will put in place to silence the victims. And nobody should have a right to do that. Trey's Law was championed by Trey's sister, Elizabeth. And we had Elizabeth on this show. She talked about her brother. She talked about her effort. She went in Texas. The state legislature in Texas has already passed Trey's Law. The legislature in Alabama has passed Trey's Law. Missouri has passed Trey's Law. A number of different states have passed Trey's Law. And I introduced it in the U.S. Congress so that we could pass it nationally. And again, I joined with Kirsten Gillibrand. She and I did both of these bills together. And it is designed to ensure that any child victim has the right to speak out, and the court system will not be used as a tool of a second round of abuse. Because when you're silencing a child victim, that is once again abusive. And in Trey's case in particular, he described at great length to his therapist how he felt silenced and agonized that he wasn't able to speak about it. His sister Elizabeth told us on this podcast how much of what happened to her brother she didn't even find out about until after he was dead, after he'd taken his own life, because of the gag order. He didn't share it with his sister. He didn't share it with his family. And so Trey's Law, we passed it unanimously through the Senate Judiciary Committee. We'll get it on the floor. We'll get it through the House. And once again, the president's going to sign this.
8: You know, this is a story that I hope people go back. We did an entire episode on this, and it's a really important episode. You can go back and you can download it in the archives of Verdict with Ted Cruz, wherever you get your podcasts. But it was one of those that was so far outside the world of politics, and I hope you guys will go back, listen to it, and check it out, because it's one of those really important episodes. I still get notes and messages about that episode, because you'll have somebody that's an advocate that has shared it. You hear this story about Trey's Law. It also, for parents and grandparents, it's a really important episode for I say guidance as a parent, to make sure you're asking the right questions, having conversations with your kids. And as you mentioned a moment ago, Senator, it is an epidemic in this country of child sexual exploitation and abuse of children, and we need to do whatever we can to fight back. So go Amen. Back, grab Amen. That episode. And listen to it, and then share it, because you don't know who that could help save. You don't know who that could help tell their story or be bold and brave and come out and say this happened to them. So get that and share it wherever you can. We'll take a very quick break. We'll come back. It's A Verdict with Senator Ted Cruz. Ben Ferguson with you. Don't forget, download our podcast. We do Monday, Wednesday, Friday, wherever you get your podcasts. A lot more coming up right after this.
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13: Creatives like showrunner Shonda Rhimes.
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22: An Israeli airstrike in Gaza has killed Hamas military wing leader Izzeldin al-Haddad. The Israeli military said today that al-Haddad was one of the last surviving architects of the Hamas-led attacks on southern Israel on October 7, 2023. Hamas confirmed his death. The Republican primary underway in Louisiana. President Trump has expressed support for Congresswoman Julia Letlow to unseat incumbent Senator Bill Cassidy. Only GOP candidates are in the running. 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
2: Tracking scattered thunderstorms possible on this Saturday. One or two could come with some gusty winds, but it's not a washout of a day with temperatures into the upper 70s. A stray shower is possible through your Sunday morning, but really nice by the afternoon with temperatures in the mid 80s. Monday's even warmer, warming winds pushing temperatures into the upper 80s. Rain could be arriving late Monday night. Widespread soaking rain on Tuesday. Temperatures dropping back down into the 70s on Wednesday. I'm Storm Center 7 meteorologist Ryan Mirando for Dayton Severe Weather Station 1290 and 95.7 WHIO.
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23: Taking a look across the Miami Valley, there are no accidents to report and all highways are moving smoothly. I'm Grayson Zellick, WHIO Triple Team Traffic.
25: Here at WHIO, we have a really unique morning show. It's called Miami Valley's Morning News, and it's all news, all weather, and all traffic all morning long. We're the only station in the region with an all-local news morning show, staffed by a large group of folks who live here in the Miami Valley. Because having an all-local news morning show is something that's important to our mission. 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Would you give the show a shot? Miami Valley's Morning News, 1290 and 95.7 WHIO. Dayton's news and talk. Depend on it.
24: I'm Ron Otto with My Sports Rundown, my opinion on the big stories in sports. Three lawmakers at the State House, including one from the Miami Valley, are introducing bills to reel in sports betting in Ohio. They say calls to the Ohio Gambling Helpline went from over 5,700 in 2022 to almost 10,000 in 2024. One of the bills would cap how much and how often you could bet. The other would do away with in-game betting, prop bets, parlay bets, and oh yeah, it would ban all betting on college sports. Good luck with that. I think this falls into the category of you should have thought of that earlier. Pushing these bills through is kind of like trying to put the toothpaste back in the tube. And the gaming industry sure isn't going to buy into this. The Ohio Casino Commission says the state generated over $1 billion in sports betting just last year. We do need to get control of sports betting, but these bills will likely generate more lawsuits than yes votes. I'm Ron Otto, and that's my sports rundown.
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8: 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It is Verdict with Senator Ted Cruz, Ben Ferguson with you as well. 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It's Verdict with Ted Cruz on YouTube. Hit that subscribe to the channel there and you won't miss an episode. All right, Senator, I want to talk about the president's big trip to China. And specifically, you had some notes, some requests, some advocacy for some Americans that are being held. And this was a really big moment that people should be talking about.
9: Yeah, so this was a meaningful legislative week. We've already talked about the two victories we had in the Senate Judiciary Committee passing two bills I authored. We had a third victory on the Senate floor, which is the entire Senate passed a resolution that I authored along with Dick Durbin, Democrat from Illinois, concerning the president's China trip, and in particular urging the president to prioritize the release of political prisoners, the release of people who are wrongfully imprisoned in China. Including Jimmy Lai, who's the great democracy activist in Hong Kong. I met Jimmy Lai when I traveled to Hong Kong. I met with him. His health is failing. He is being imprisoned because the Chinese Communist government views him as a threat to their communist oppression. And then also focusing on the Christian pastors, including Pastor Ezra Zinn, who have been targeted, who have been arrested. China has been cracking down on Christian pastors. And so Dick Durbin and I together introduced this resolution. We took it to the Senate floor, and this week it passed 100-0. So the entire Senate, with a bipartisan voice, urged the president prioritize the releasing of these political prisoners. It matters.
8: How much political, I think, pressure in a positive way does that create for the conversation that happened? Because when you meet with an adversary like China, and if you've ever been around these meetings, I was around a couple of them in the Bush second term. A lot of it is very much scripted. You have State Department that gets with their equivalent of the State Department. They decide what will and will not be talked about at the table in these meetings. But when you have 100-0 vote, you have Dick Durbin, you have you. And is that giving the ammo extra to the president saying, hey, you've got all of the United States Congress behind you. It gives you a reason, even if you need to, in essence, to break protocol on what's been agreed to in the meetings to say, hey, this just happened and we got to talk about it.
9: Yeah, no, that's exactly right. And this is something when I put this resolution on the floor, I'm working in coordination with the White House, with the administration. And the president had already indicated an openness to raising these political prisoners. And what this does is give him additional ammunition. It lets him say to Xi, look, the Senate 100-0. We may have political disagreements in our country on other topics, but not on this. Every single senator, from the most conservative to the most liberal, they're all on the same page. And I'll use an example that's actually a very similar circumstance, which is Mark Swedan. So Mark Swedan is a Texan who was wrongfully imprisoned in China for over 10 years. He was thrown in prison. His health failed badly. And I led the fight in the Senate for years to free Mark Swedan, including sitting down with the Chinese ambassador in one-on-one, leaning in very hard, urging China to release him, that civilized countries don't keep political prisoners. Joe Biden was president during much of this time, and so I repeatedly pressured President Biden and the State Department to raise Mark Swedan. Mark Swedan's mom lives in Texas. I talked to her multiple times, and I did the same thing. I introduced a resolution calling for the release of Mark Swedan, and it passed the Senate just like this one did, 100-0. That gives real force, and it ended up Joe Biden followed through and pressed it The State Department followed through, and finally the pressure was enough that China released Mark Swedan. So he is no longer in a Chinese prison. He has been released. He came back. In fact, he came to my office. I had the opportunity to meet him and embrace him. And this is someone who for years I was speaking his name and demanding his release. And it's, you know, often when you're dealing with a government like the Chinese Communist government, it's a question of ratcheting up pressure. And any one step typically is not enough, but the more pressure you put on, the more leverage you put on, the more likely they are to comply. So, you know, here's what the resolution said. Expressing the sense of the Senate that the president should prioritize securing the release of Pastor Jin Mingri, Pastor Guo Guanfu, and his wife Peng Ju, Jimmy Lai, Dr. Gulshan Abbas, and Ek Parasat, detained by the People's Republic of China during future engagements with Chinese President Xi Jinping. Whereas the government of the People's Republic of China has arrested Chinese, American, and British citizens for the peaceful expression of free speech or religion, or such acts by family members. Whereas such arrests have been widely condemned by the international community and human rights organizations with repeated calls for the release of the detainees. Whereas on May 17th, 2025, Pastor Gao Guanfu of the Light of Zion Church in Xi'an City was detained.

0: detained Pastor Jen Mingrey, founder of Zion Church, along with other church leaders on equally dubious charges of, quote, illegal uses of information networks. Whereas Pastor Jen continues to be detained without access to critical medications to treat diabetes or contact with family members in the People's Republic of China and the United States. Whereas on November 7th, 2025, the Senate unanimously passed Senate Resolution 463, calling for the immediate and unconditional release of all detained members of Zion Church, including Pastor Jen. And by the way, that was my resolution as well that I introduced and passed last year. And for the government of the People's Republic of China to end harassment and intimidations of the relatives of Zion Church members and their relatives. Whereas in 1995, Jimmy Lai founded the Apple Daily newspaper in Hong Kong and subsequently faced repeated harassment and arrest, including a 69-month sentence in 2022 on dubious fraud charges that were later overturned, and a subsequent 20-year sentence in February 2026 on dubious national security charges. Whereas, in December 2025, President Donald Trump said he had asked Chinese President Xi Jinping to consider releasing Jimmy Lai. Whereas, on December 4th, 2025, House Resolution 930 was introduced commemorating Jimmy Lai and calling on authorities of the People's Republic of China to immediately and unconditionally release Jimmy Lai and all other Hong Kong pro-democracy advocates in prisons. And it goes on. There are a whole series more of whereas provisions. But then it says, resolved that the Senate calls upon the president to prioritize securing the humanitarian release of Pastor Jen Mingrey, Pastor Gao Quanfu, and his wife Pang Yu, Jimmy Lai, Dr. Gulshom Abbas, and Ek Parasat, and other wrongfully detained individuals on the agenda for engagements with President Xi Jinping, including the anticipated May 2026 summit, and urges the president to seek verifiable proof of life and access to independent legal counsel, family communication, and medical care for such detainees, and reaffirms the commitment of the United States to defend political and religious freedoms worldwide.
1: Incredible. It really is. And look, this is an administration, as you know, that has really been about getting back Americans all over the world. They've made it a priority.
0: With great success. President Trump is very effective at this.
1: And that's the reason why I think it's going to be very interesting to see what comes out of this. Quickly, what is your definition of success of overall this big meeting with China?
0: Look, it depends. There are a number of things that President Trump is trying to accomplish. One of the things he's trying to do is to get China to assist with Iran. And China is the main purchaser of Iranian oil. And so China could exert a lot of leverage over Iran. And the president is urging Xi to lean on Iran in particular to hand over their enriched uranium, to stop enriching, to stop funding terrorism, and to open the Strait of Hormuz. Secondly, I think the president is also working to open the Chinese market. So, for example, it's been reported now that China agreed to buy 200 Boeing planes. That's a big deal. The president is fighting for farmers and ranchers to get our crops and our livestock into China. And he's fighting for U.S. manufacturers. And so he's fighting for American jobs in China. He's fighting for American national security in China. And he's also fighting for China to do the right thing and release these wrongfully detained political prisoners.
1: Yeah, it's going to be a very interesting trip and interesting to see what actually comes of it all. We'll take a quick break. You've been listening to Verdict with Ted Cruz, Ben Ferguson with you. Don't forget, grab Verdict with Ted Cruz podcast 3 days a week. 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

0: 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What's happening this weekend? 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
7: Powerful thunderstorms, damaging winds, even deadly tornadoes. People who live under Miami Valley skies know a thing or two about severe weather. Storm Center 7 works closely with the National Weather Service to keep you safe.
8: The greatest risk is severe.
7: So meteorologist Nick Dunn is taking you behind the scenes at NWS. See how they track rain, rivers, and relieve dangerous weather, and how Storm Center 7 fits in. Watch the Storm Center 7 special report Monday at 5 p.m.
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11: Scattered thunderstorms possible on this Saturday. Temperatures in the upper 70s, not a washout by any means. Sunday morning could have a stray shower, mostly sunny by the afternoon with highs in the mid-80s. I'm Storm Center 7 meteorologist Ryan Mirando for WHIO.
12: 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It is Verdict with Senator Ted Cruz, Ben Ferguson with you. It's so nice to have you with us wherever you are around the country. 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So make sure you subscribe to Verdict with Ted Cruz on the YouTube channel as well. All right, Senator, this is a very interesting story. It deals with the New York Times, not saying you say every day, being sued by a foreign country and a lawsuit that I think many are going to be very excited when they hear exactly who's suing the New York Times and what it's all about.
13: Well, let's start with the proposition that the New York Times is a garbage newspaper, that they are not, in fact.
12: You need a second for that? I second that. Amen.
13: Look, they are not journalists. They are not objectively reporting on facts. They are not trying to tell the truth. They are dishonest. They

0: They're propagandists. They are hard left. They are frequently pushing anti-American propaganda, left-wing propaganda, and in particular, the New York Times hates the state of Israel. So they are routinely, any way they can slander Israel, they're eager to do so. And that has been the case for many decades. That being said, they reached a new low with a column by Nicholas Kristof that was truly repulsive. And let me read to you how National Review reported on this issue. The Israeli government is suing the New York Times over columnist Nicholas Kristof's thinly sourced report accusing Israeli soldiers and prison guards of using rape and other forms of sexual violence against Palestinian prisoners as part of an organized state policy. Kristof's column, which goes so far as to accuse Israeli soldiers of using trained dogs to rape Palestinian prisoners, cites a number of obviously conflicted organizations and individuals whose accounts are not backed by documentation or supporting eyewitnesses' accounts. Now, understand this for a minute. Kristof wrote that the Israeli government uses dogs to rape Palestinian prisoners, men, that they let's just start with a fairly obvious proposition. Dogs don't rape people. Like, that's not something dogs do. That's not, like even in the world of anti-Semitic Israel hate, yeah, making up stories that they've trained dogs to rape human beings, there is zero evidence of that. That is not something. And by the way, Kristof had no evidence of it. He just cites, well, here, I'll read a little more. Quote, following the publication by Nicholas Kristof of the New York Times of one of the most hideous and distorted lies ever published against the state of Israel in the modern press, which also received the backing of the newspaper, Prime Minister Benjamin Netanyahu and Foreign Minister Gideon Saar have instructed the initiation of a defamation lawsuit against the New York Times. So Israel is suing the New York Times for defamation. The column cites 14 individuals who claim to have been raped or otherwise sexually assaulted by Israeli settlers or members of the security forces, only a few of whom agreed to be named. Of the named sources, several have changed their accounts over time, and at least one has a history of promoting Hamas terror. The column also relies heavily on claims made by human rights watchdogs such as Euromed Human Rights Monitor, a group with close ties to Hamas and a history of gross and unsubstantiated claims against Israel. The Times is standing by Kristof, saying in a Wednesday evening statement that the column is based on, quote, on the record accounts and cites several analyses. This is, look, the slander and just the bias of the New York Times, that they don't report facts. And I'll tell you, Kristof's column came out right before a detailed report came out of the sexual abuse by Hamas on October 7th and afterwards, yes, of the hostages they took. And I guarantee you, Kristof and the New York Times, they knew this report was coming. And so this is exactly out of the Saul Alinsky playbook. This is exactly how leftists operate. What it is, what they are doing, they accuse others of doing. In this instance, Hamas used rape at a massive level. Now, mind you, no one's accused.
1: It was pre-planned and well-organized, to be clear. It was part of the attack, and so people understand this, the reporting that was coming out, which is why, of course, the New York Times would publish what they just published. The report was very clear that they had pre-planned and orchestrated to use rape and sexual assault during and after the attacks on October 7th on the people that were going to be taken hostage. Like, this wasn't organic. It was purposely planned to take place. And that's part of the reporting. And so, like you mentioned a moment ago, we will accuse the other side of doing literally what we did. And what they did, the terrorists did, that went in there and took people, is they said, we're going to rape them, we're going to kill some of them, we're going to rape others, and we're going to keep raping them, and we're going to hold them hostage and keep sexually assaulting them. That was all part of their terrorist plan.
0: Yeah, and to give you a sense, you may say, well, look, Kristof, he's a columnist in the New York Times. Surely he's objective. Surely he's not biased. And that would, of course, be wrong, and stop calling me Shirley. let me give you an amazing fact about Nicholas Kristof. Okay, this is from a story in the Free Beacon. Headline, Times columnist Kristof's father fought on Nazi side in World War II.
1: Yep.
0: Hamas prison rape dog propagandist dad also defended Vichy war criminal, then committed suicide after decades of nightmares. Now, New York Times columnist Nicholas Kristof, whose article accusing Israel of using dogs and carrots to rape Palestinian prisoners, is being denounced by the Israeli foreign minister as a Hamas propaganda fabricated and a baseless blood libel. Had a father who served on the Nazi side during World War II. In Kristof's 2024 memoir, Chasing Hope, he writes, "When I was growing up and other kids talked about their dads heroically battling the Nazis, I kept quiet. I didn't want to admit that my father had actually fought for a year on the same side of the Nazis." Kristof's father also wrote a letter to the editor of the Times in 1989 defending Paul Touvier, the intelligence chief of a pro-Nazi militia in Vichy, France, who was convicted of killing seven Jewish hostages. Now, look, I got to say, I guess the apple doesn't fall far from the tree, but it is still a little amazing to have someone who fought alongside the Nazis have his son now spreading Hamas propaganda attacking Israel. And I guess the question you would ask is there anyone responsible at the New York Times? Is there any editor? The fact that you have the state of Israel suing them for defamation. So one of the things Israel is going to get in this litigation is they're going to get the emails and discussions of, hey, is there any fact checking? Is there any basis for these extraordinary and ridiculous and absurd claims? And I think it is likely that you're going to see that the editors didn't care if there was any basis. This is the political story they wanted to tell, because they knew that the damning report of Hamas's use of rape was coming out, and so they decided, let's put it all on Israel and blame Israel. It's disgraceful, but sadly it is not very uncommon for the New York Times.
1: No, it's not. And by the way, go grab that free Breakin article. You can read all about it. It's Hamas propaganda. New York Times writer Kristof, sexual violence column caps a career of corrections, retractions, and apologies going back 25 years. It's a great read. Don't forget, we do this show Monday, Wednesday, Friday. 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
4: A top ISIS leader killed. I'm Deborah Valentine, Fox News. Several ISIS leaders killed in Nigeria during a joint operation between U.S. and Nigerian forces. Fox's Alex Hogan is at the White House with details.
5: The U.S. military says this was a joint operation between U.S. forces and armed forces in Nigeria to target and kill several members of ISIS. The U.S. military's Africa Command releasing footage and calling ISIS leader Abu Bilal al-Manuki the most active terrorist in the world, saying that he had a history of helping plan attacks and abductions. Officials tell Fox that all service members who were involved in this strike did make it back safely. President Trump made the initial announcement on Truth Social, writing, al-Manuki, second in command of ISIS globally, thought he could hide in Africa, but little did he know we had sources who kept us informed on what he was doing.
4: The Nigerian president thanked President Trump and claimed that the strike was an example of the cooperation between the two countries. The Strait of Hormuz remains closed. Fox's Lucas Tomlinson is in Dubai with more.
6: Issues with the Strait of Hormuz continue. Here's President Trump's interview with Rhett Baer explaining why opening the Strait of Hormuz remains a challenge.
7: To stop the strait is very easy. All they have to do is say, we dropped a mine in the strait someplace.
6: More than 1,500 ships remain stranded in the Persian Gulf, including those filled with oil and fertilizer. Today, a senior Iranian official posted new plans for the toll booth that ships who want to make the risky transit through the Strait of Hormuz have to do, saying, quote, the necessary fees will be collected for the specialized services provided under this mechanism. This route will remain closed to the operators of the so-called Freedom Project.
4: Officials claim the ceasefire remains in effect. 8 people injured, including 4 critically, after a driver intentionally plowed into pedestrians on a sidewalk in northern Italy. The driver tried to flee but was tackled by pedestrians and arrested by police. America's listening to Fox News.
8: For your Sunday, a chance of a shower or thunderstorm before noon, then partly to mostly sunny for the afternoon and a high of 85. I'm meteorologist Nick Dunn for WHIO.
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13: Powerful thunderstorms, damaging winds, even deadly tornadoes. People who live under Miami Valley skies know a thing or two about severe weather. Storm Center 7 works closely with the National Weather Service to keep you safe.
14: The greatest risk is severe.
13: So meteorologist Nick Dunn is taking you behind the scenes at NWS. See how they track rain, rivers, and relieve dangerous weather, and how Storm Center 7 fits in. Watch the Storm Center 7 special report Monday at 5 p.m.
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0: Thanks for inviting me into your home, your long-haul truck, RV, camper, taxi, your parents' well-appointed basement with the simulated wood paneling, electric fireplace, and the painting of dogs playing poker. Your loft, that greasy spoon just off the interstate, and your cabin in the woods. Welcome to Coast AM, the very best in late night talk radio. I'm Richard Serrett, sitting in for George Noy. And tonight, this morning, I'm coming to you live from the home studio in Old Thornhill, just north of Toronto. July 1969. While America fixated on astronauts walking on the moon, something far stranger was unfolding in the sweltering darkness outside Fort Worth, Texas, along the lonely shores of Lake Worth. Terrified couples began reporting encounters with a towering white-haired creature described as half man, half goat. Witnesses claimed the beast leapt onto parked cars, clawed at windows, screamed from the tree line, and even hurled a heavy tire through the night air before vanishing back into the woods of Greer Island. Police investigated. Newspapers exploded with headlines. Armed crowds flooded the area hunting the creature. Then came the photographs. Grainy, chilling images, allegedly capturing the mysterious entity lurking near the roadside. More than half a century later, the legend of the Lake Worth monster still refuses to die. In hours 1 and 2 tonight on Coast to Coast AM, acclaimed cryptid investigator and author Lyle Blackburn joins us for a cinematic journey into one of America's most bizarre and underrated monster cases. Drawing from his chilling book, The Lake Worth Monster, Blackburn uncovers forgotten eyewitness testimony, lost evidence, police accounts, eerie photographs, and the terrifying chain of events that transformed a quiet Texas lake into the setting of a real-life horror story. And that's only the beginning. Blackburn will also explore terrifying encounters from his latest release, Terrifying Encounters, Bigfoot, Dogmen, Devil Monkeys, and Other Mysterious Manimals, revealing why some people believe the forests and backroads of North America may still hide things science cannot explain. The highways of North America have always carried more than traffic. Long after midnight, when the truck stops glow like lonely islands in the dark and the white lines on the asphalt begin to hypnotize you, strange things can happen out there. People vanish. Time seems to bend. Phantom hitchhikers appear on deserted roads and then disappear from the back seat without a trace. Truckers whisper about haunted diners somewhere off forgotten interstates where the coffee's hot, the jukebox plays old country songs, and the waitress may have died 20 years ago. Tonight on Coast to Coast AM in hours 3 and 4, it's open lines as we head toward the spring and summer vacation season. I'd like to hear your strangest road trip stories. Did you encounter something impossible on a lonely highway? Did you lose time somewhere between destinations? Ever pick up a hitchhiker who knew too much or wasn't entirely human? Are there stretches of road you refuse to drive after dark? And of course, because it's open lines, that means we can go wherever the night takes us. But no politics. Absolutely none. There's enough place for that noise elsewhere. Tonight's about mystery, memory, and the unexplained. Here's something else we could toss around during open lines. Maybe someone in your family belonged to a secret society. Maybe you found hidden documents after a relative passed away. Maybe your grandfather attended strange meetings and never spoke about them. From haunted highways to whispered family secrets, tonight the phones are yours. Somewhere out there, someone has a story they've never told before. And maybe, just maybe, tonight is the night. Coming up next, on the trail of the Lake Worth Monster. Welcome to the Audio Imaginarium. Come Come on in, weary traveler, hang your cloak on a peg, grab a stool, and come warm yourself by the fire. There are stories to be told, and you are among friends. I'm Richard Serrett, sitting in for George Norrie, and this is Coast to Coast AM. Why don't you stay a while?
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0: Lyle Blackburn is a renowned cryptid researcher, author, musician, and one of the leading voices exploring the dark intersection of folklore, eyewitness encounters, and unexplained creatures. A native Texan with decades spent investigating America's strangest legends, Blackburn is the acclaimed author of The Beast of Boggy Creek, The Texas Bigfoot, and The Lake Worth Monster, the true story of the Greer Island Goatman. And his latest, Terrifying Encounters, Bigfoot Dogman, Devil Monkeys, and Other Mysterious Manimals. He's also appeared in numerous documentaries and television series, including Expedition X, The Unexplained, and Finding Bigfoot, bringing a grounded investigative approach to the world of high strangeness. Lyle Blackburn, welcome back to Coast AM. How are you?
5: I'm doing good. It's great to be back.
0: Good to have you. I don't know a lot about the Lake Worth Monster, to be honest. So what was going on back in the summer of 69? I mentioned during the introduction how America was looking toward the moon that summer. And then we had these terrified people in Texas suddenly looking into the trees around Lake Worth. What did these original witnesses describe?
5: Right. Yeah. I mean, it was an interesting time in the summer of 69. So Lake Worth is located north of Fort Worth. It's a reservoir of the Trinity River. And especially back in 1969, it was kind of a very remote, wooded, secluded area. And people went out there to fish and sort of a lover's lane area where people would venture off to be, you know, away from others. So there was a resident living in Fort Worth, and he had heard that the fishing was good out there. So one evening on July 10th, 1969, he and his wife went out there, and he was going to do some fishing. Well, they got out back in there near a place called Greer Island, and by then it was already kind of getting dark, and his wife was just not going to have this. She was going to stay in the car. She didn't want to get out. She was kind of creeped out by the setting. So this witness, John Reichert, went down. He was fishing at the edge of the lake. Well, a couple of other cars had pulled in and were sitting over there near where they were parked. And as he fished, all of a sudden, he heard his wife scream. And he turns around and he looks up at the car and he sees some sort of white figure that had got on the hood and was coming around to the passenger side where she was sitting. And so he, of course, ran up there, and he said that when he got there, this thing stood up, and it was something that stood maybe 7 feet tall. He said it was covered in white hair, and he saw what he believed were horns. The best way he could describe it was essentially, for lack of a better term, a goat man. And so he tussled and fought with this thing for a few moments before he managed to get in the car, and they sped off. And, you know, his wife was in complete hysterics. They drove up to a cafe where they called the Fort Worth police. The police responded, and about the time the police arrived, two other cars that had been down there and saw the whole thing pull up in the parking lot. So the police interviewed all six of these people who attested that there was some sort of strange, what seemed like a creature, to attack Miss Reichert. And so that's where it all kind of started as far as the public being aware of it, because the police went down there and followed them to the area and looked around. And of course, by the time they got there, the creature or whatever it was nowhere to be found. But that was followed up with a newspaper article that appeared in the Fort Worth Star-Telegram the following day that told this story of these people being attacked by a goat man. So as you can well imagine, it was instantly viral because the Star-Telegram was a huge newspaper. And that really set off this summer of terror that followed up that initial encounter by the Reicherts.
0: Was there any physical evidence in the wake of this sighting? Footprints or hoof prints, I suppose? Or, I don't know, this thing climbed onto the hood of a car and was clawing at the car. Were there any scratch marks, anything?
5: Right. So when the Reicherts were driving away and the creature had sort of stumbled back as he fought with John, it lurched towards the car and tried to grab it, and he had claws, and it scratched down the side. And so when they were at the cafe and talking to the Fort Worth police, you know, of course, they showed him this scratch, and, you know, was all they could offer as far as evidence of what had happened. Now, when the police went down to the area and looked around, they didn't find any tracks, or it wasn't really mentioned in the newspaper, but they did something of a thorough investigation as much as they could, and taking the subject at face value. But the long scratch down the side of the car, you know, was something that, you know, the police felt that they wouldn't have done to their own car. And you know, something happened. And I think the main point was these people were so scared and so frightened that the police knew something happened. This was not a hoax. These people were not making this up. You know, something had attacked them that they really couldn't explain.
0: And you mentioned, I think there were six witnesses. Did they all describe the same thing? 7 foot, white hair, horns. I believe someone also describe scales on this creature?
5: Right. It was kind of a strange description, or at least what was written in the paper. And incidentally, Jim Mars wrote that article for the Fort Worth Star-Telegram, and Jim Mars.
0: How about that? Wow.
5: Yeah, kind of ties, interesting tie in there, but the description was kind of a varied thing. John said he thought it had scales on it. It had horns. It had white hair. It was tall. The people sitting in the other cars didn't have a great view because it was dark out there, and they were sitting, you know, many yards away. So they saw something that was white that got onto the hood of the car and jumped off, and they saw John fight with it. But their descriptions weren't really documented in the newspaper. And incidentally, that John Reichert, his description of the creature was something that he often told his family. Years later, I actually met his son. And, of course, I asked him, you know, what did your father talk about this incident? And he said, yes. He stuck to the story, and he had also done a drawing of what he believed the creature looked like, and I was able to see that. So that was something, though I didn't interview John himself, the original witness. He's since passed away. But talking to his son really gave me a good perspective that something really did happen here.
0: Did the goat man make any sounds?
5: He didn't mention sounds. I think an instant like that when his wife was being attacked and just how fast that was in the fight, whether it did make a noise or not, he didn't mention it to the police, and it wasn't recorded in the article, so I'm not sure.
0: And this is around a wooded area called Greer Island. What is that, like a nature preserve or a national park?
5: Right. It's now called the Fort Worth Nature Center, but back then it was a official Fort Worth refuge there. And the way, like I said, Lake Worth is a reservoir of the Trinity River. So the Trinity River, which is a very significant river in Texas, flows there and it's kind of dammed up and creates the lake. Well, Greer Island was an island that was just out in the middle there, and it's a heavily wooded. And back in those days, there was no bridge. There was no way to get there except for by boat. And of course, immediately people theorized that perhaps the creature had been hiding on this island because it really wasn't that accessible. But yeah, it's a place where definitely, though it's near a big city like Fort Worth, it was definitely secluded and still is very wooded to this day.
0: And did the police, if I'm understanding correctly, they initially suspected pranksters in ape suits or something like that?
5: Well, as it developed and more sightings took place, and you know, there were many more witnesses. Then you have rumors, you know, people claiming that it had been pranksters or it had been them. And the police looked into those theories, but never really had any solid proof that somebody had perpetrated a hoax. And just like with most of these cases where you get so many sightings and multiple witnesses, you have to separate the wheat from the chaff, so to speak, you know, who saw something and who was trying to add to the mystery. So I think if you go back to the core witnesses and some of the key incidents in this case, they stand up to scrutiny, whereas there's some other ones that sure could have been people, you know, trying to scare other people. There were a lot of people after those articles came out in the Fort Worth Star-Telegram that were coming out to the lake. So, but there was never really any proof of somebody perpetrating a hoax. And a lot of the claims were, in fact, and I go into this in my book, were almost quite more ridiculous than just to say there's a goat man, you know.
0: Tell me about this tire throwing incident. This is, we have a 7-foot creature allegedly hurling a heavy tire, what, hundreds of feet?
5: Right. The following day, after the story had been in the Fort Worth Star-Telegram, by the very next afternoon, there were numerous people gathered out there near Greer Island interested in seeing the monster for themselves. And people were hanging out there, and by the time it turned evening, there were probably 30 to 40 people at this little spot there known as the Pit, which is across from Greer Island. And this sort of a open meadow where there's this rocky cliff it's wooded and goes up into the woods there. And this group was out there, like I said, 30, 40 people. All of a sudden, something ran up on that ridge, and the witnesses said that it was tall, it looked hairy, that presumably wasn't a person, and it ran around and it grabbed a tire which was up there. It was some junk that had been thrown up there, and it allegedly took this tire and hurled it across the heads of these frightened witnesses, and they said it flew 400 or 500 feet before landing there in that open area by the pit. And of course, all the people with their bravado and they're going to see the monster suddenly saw this sight, and everybody scattered, jumped into their cars, took off running. It really freaked people out. And that incident made the headlines the following day in the Fort Worth Star-Telegram. It had pictures of the tire. It had interviews with witnesses. WFAA, one of the local news stations, went out and actually interviewed some of these people about various incidents that had occurred and started talking to the witnesses. So this thing was all over the news at the time, and was something that everyone, you know, in the Fort Worth area for sure was reading about.
0: And at what point did people, armed individuals, start showing up around Greer Island hoping to, I don't know, shoot and kill this thing?
5: Well, that was the preeminent danger, and I think the police were and park rangers were more concerned about that, because I mean this is Texas and there were people with guns, and I think the idea that there was some kind of creature attacking people was attractive to sort of these guys who felt like they could take care of the problem, if you will. So even at the time when the tire incident happened, there were people out there with guns, and somebody could have easily been shot, you know, if circumstance had been different. But, you know, armed individuals kind of roamed that area at the time. Fortunately, nobody was hurt in all of this. And, you know, though the monster was scary and, you know, fun to be had, no one was hurt.
0: You know, one of the themes that seems to emerge here in this case is that this creature often seemed to reveal itself deliberately, like that it wasn't hiding. It was almost like performing. Maybe we'll pick up on that point when we get back. Lyle Blackburn is here. We're talking about the monster from Lake Worth, the Lake Worth Monster. That's his new book. And we'll get into this story, fascinating story, a little deeper on the other side. Richard Serrett sitting in for George Norrie right here on Coast to Coast AM.

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2: Jane Fergus. 1,500 ships are stranded in the Persian Gulf, and today a senior Iranian official posted new plans for a toll booth.
3: Saying, quote, the necessary fees will be collected for the specialized services provided under this mechanism. This route will remain closed to the operators of the so-called Freedom Project.
2: It's Fox's Lucas Tomlinson. Some specifics now coming out of President Trump's trip to China.
4: Trump pointed new trade deals that China's made commitments like buying U.S. soybeans and Boeing aircraft, and Boeing now confirming to Fox an initial commitment of 200 aircraft.
2: That's Fox's Alex Hogan reporting. Both countries say they have agreed to a framework for lasting U.S.-China relations. 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
5: Sunday, a chance of a shower or thunderstorm before noon, then partly to mostly sunny for the afternoon and a high of 85. I'm meteorologist Nick Dunn for WHIO.
6: 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It's a big responsibility and our first priority. It's such a big deal to us that we've staffed a full team of local meteorologists featuring Chief Meteorologist Austin Cheney. 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It's about your safety and we take it very seriously. 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
7: For This Week in History, I'm Ron Otto. May 12th, 1932, Good Samaritan Hospital in Dayton is dedicated. May 13th, 1950, Stevie Wonder is born.
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7: May 14th, 1787, delegates gather in Philadelphia to draw up the Constitution of the United States. And May 14th, 1998, over 76 million viewers watch the final two episodes of Seinfeld.
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1: Sitting in for George Norrie, the Rolling Stones, Play With Fire. Astronomers believe our Milky Way may have devoured an ancient dwarf galaxy called Loki more than 10 billion years ago, and they think they finally found its remains. Hidden among the stars near the Milky Way's disk, scientists discovered a strange cluster of ancient stars moving in unusual directions. They now believe these stars are the leftover fragments of a long-dead galaxy that collided with and was absorbed by our own during the chaotic early days of the universe. How does the Milky Way feel about leftovers? I'm not a fan. Anyway, you can read more of this story in the news section up at coasttocoastam.com. You know, there are questions polite conversations tend to avoid. Beyond Belief doesn't. Hosted by George Norrie, this long-running series brings you face-to-face with thinkers, researchers, and experiencers exploring everything from UFOs to the afterlife. Well over 600 episodes deep and still going strong. New conversations arrive every Wednesday. 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A beast said to be half man, half goat, terrorized young couples parked along Lake Worth. And the deeper Lyle Blackburn dug into the case, the stranger it became. Photos, tracks, attacks, and unanswered questions. More of our conversation next on Coast to Coast AM.
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0: July 10th, 1969, a woman attacked by something monstrous while parked on the shores of Lake Worth, several miles north of Fort Worth, Texas. Described as a huge bipedal beast with white hair and horns, it was seen by nearly 40 people the following night. And for months thereafter, this alleged monster was cited numerous times as a series of frightening encounters made headlines and were investigated by police. We're talking about the Lake Worth Monster, the true story of the Greer Island Goatman. And author Lyle Blackburn is here. I mentioned before the break, Lyle, how this thing, that's a lot of witnesses. This thing does not seem to be shy about revealing itself. It's not hiding. It seems to be almost performing. What do you think?
1: Right, no doubt. I think what you have in this case is multiple witnesses. You know, a lot of cryptid sightings, you know, you have the sole solitary witness. In this case, you had so many people that saw stuff that it just underscored that there really was something going on. And in some of the other sightings, you would have groups of people in cars that would see something run across the road. You know, most of the other witnesses would describe it as something that was upright. It was covered in white hair, almost something between a goat man and a Bigfoot, but just something unusual in those woods. And the fact that you just had so many people that saw things, that just really kept it alive. And they're just one after the other until, later on that fall, a man was driving along Lakeshore Drive and actually got a photo of the alleged creature.
0: Alan Plaster.
1: Right. His name was Alan Plaster, and he was a Fort Worth resident. He was driving with two friends along the drive, which Shoreline Drive kind of what goes right along the lake. And it's one of those roads, super spooky. It's like the canopy of the trees just cover it like a tunnel. And they were driving, and all of a sudden, the girl who was in the car said, "There's something over there." And they looked, they stopped, and something white stood up, almost in the way you say. It's like it almost was curious or wanted to be seen or whatever it was. But Alan had the wherewithal to take a Polaroid instant camera

0: white stood up, almost in the way you say. It's like it almost was in curious or wanted to be seen or whatever it was. But Alan had the wherewithal to take a Polaroid instant camera and snap one photo of this thing as it stood up and turned, and then it ran off. But it's a alleged cryptid photo dating back all the way to 1969. So this, you know, as far as photos of Bigfoot and anything else, this is a really old photo, and one that has just sort of helped with the longevity of this case, because there is a visual image, though, again, you can't really tell what it is, but there's definitely something there in the photo, and it wasn't something that Alan hoaxed.
1: Yeah, and people can Google it and find it. It's all over the internet. Just type in the Lake Worth Monster under images, and you'll find it. Fair to say that it might be one of the most debated cryptid images ever captured?
0: I would say so. And, of course, just the age of this and how far back, and the fact that this guy got it on a Polaroid, it has been talked about ever since. And the interesting thing is, when I was doing the research for the book, I uncovered additional witnesses and some people who had not really been on the record before. But one of those was a guy who had been there from the beginning and had interacted with a woman named Sally Ann Clark, who ended up writing a book that documented some of the early sightings. But his name was Bobby Brooks, and he said, "Oh yeah, I took a photo as well of something." And I'm like, "Really?" And so he ended up giving me this photo, and no one had ever seen it. And it's another similar photo. It shows some sort of whitish creature. I included that in my book. But there again, you just had, you know, things that had happened that had never really been documented, which was one of the driving forces behind me writing a book. I mean, obviously the case is old, but there had been so much that had happened over the years, and people had come forward, and people still talk about this. If you talk to people in Fort Worth, you know, the Lake Worth Monster will come up. It's just such a big local legend. But yeah, during the research.
1: So you were able to uncover these forgotten witnesses and their accounts and evidence that never even made it to the newspapers. How did you find these people?
0: Just over the years, I mean, being present and, you know, even being on shows like this, when you're talking about different subjects or speaking at events or libraries, and I've spoken at several libraries in the Fort Worth area talking about this case. Well, you know, you'd get a old timer come up and say, "You know what? I was there that night." And I had one guy say that he was there the night that the alleged creature threw the tire. And he said, "We were up on top of the ridge." And he said, "We saw whatever it was, and it was very tall, and it ran off into the woods." He said, you know, he wasn't interviewed by the newscasters, and he didn't really want publicity, but he was fine with telling me this story so many years later. But that's it, just sort of when you're immersed in these subjects and you talk about them, you end up finding people that will come forward and share information that was never documented.
1: So again, some witnesses describe the creature as goat-like, others more ape-like. Do you think people were seeing the same creature?
0: Well, that's one of the interesting things. You almost have something of a goat man meets Bigfoot here, because, yes, a lot of the witnesses did not describe seeing horns. Now, that could have simply been because, you know, these are dimly lit areas. The sightings were very brief, whereas the original witness, John Reichert, was very up close and personal. He was the most up close and personal with that creature, and his description, you know, was more extensive with the horns and the possible scales and everything else. So I'm not really sure. It ended up there was talk of several tracks, but I found one photo that actually shows an alleged track, and to me that looks more like a

0: Bigfoot track. It's not a hoof or anything else. So it's hard to say what we're dealing with. I mean, Bigfoot is a plausible thing as well. Most people don't realize it, but Texas has a long history of Bigfoot sightings. So those kind of creatures are here as well. So, hey, it could have been both. It could have been, it's a heavily wooded area. People could have seen two different things, or they could have, in the moments they saw it, have just a different description based on, you know, what they were able to observe.
1: But still, the Lake Worth Monster case feels different somehow from standard Bigfoot reports. Would you agree?
0: Oh, I agree. It has more to it, and I think that not only did the creature, you know, try to attack someone, but just that the ambiance of a goat man, it goes into a different realm. You have other famous cases like the Maryland goat man or the Pope Lick monster, where witnesses say they've seen this half man, half goat. And I think that's something that's a little bit more rare. I mean, Bigfoot is very ubiquitous, but there's only so many cases of these goat men, and really the only case of a real solid witness saying he was up close and, you know, within several feet of this creature, that is the closest goat man sighting really that's on record. So pretty spooky stuff.
1: And again, we're going back almost 60 years, well, 57 years now. When you talk to witnesses for this book, were they still traumatized when they talked about the goat man?
0: Well, they were. And, you know, for example, the guy that had told me he was up on the ridge, he said just the whole affair going on down there was very spooky. And he said he will never forget it. I also, I had done something on YouTube, and I was contacted by a guy who said that this was several years later. He and a group were out there they were going to camp overnight on another island that's pretty close to Greer Island. And he said they had gotten out there, and all of a sudden, when they started pulling their boats up to this island, rocks were being hurled off of the island, and there were no boats. There was no way anybody else could be out there. And they were assailed with something that night that he believed could have been the creature. But this guy said it scared him so bad that he can still just remember the feeling of that night of getting out there and encountering whatever it was that ended up running him off. So these witnesses definitely remember it. And also the people, countless people, if I do a presentation at a library or something, they will come up and say, "Oh my God, we used to go out there and look for that. You know, we have vivid memories of searching for that creature because it was something on everybody's mind."
1: Did you find any evidence suggesting the goat man may have been living on or near Greer Island for an extended period of time?
0: Well, these days you can, there's a little land bridge that goes out to Greer Island. So I've explored that whole island, and it's not very big. But my theory is that, you know, this could have been a combination of sightings that were, people were seeing something that they couldn't quite describe, but this is along the Trinity River. And if you start mapping down the Trinity River, you have a long history of sightings of Bigfoot and other manner of cryptids along that river corridor. So I think that if there was something there, it could have very well been passing through. It could live there for a time and move on. So, to leave behind or to have a lair or anything like that, nothing was ever found there on Greer Island as far as that. So whatever this thing was, if it was a creature, it could have been very temporary. Interestingly enough, down the Trinity River, miles and miles down, and later you find other sightings, and there's actually a story about another goat man like creature that runs off of this Chambers Creek, which intersects with all those waterways. So to me, it just sort of maps out the fact that if these things are out there, they can be moving along these waterways and corridors very easily. They could be seen in one place for some period of time and then move on.
1: What is the most recent sighting of the Goat Man?
0: So over the years, that area of Lake Worth has really been developed. When it was back in the 60s north of Fort Worth, it was fairly isolated. But at this point, it's almost been enveloped by urban development. So the last sighting was quite a number of years ago, and I found that they probably went from 1969 on into maybe for 7 or 8 years into the 70s before they really sort of died off. And then now you just have sporadic reports, people hearing strange howls, but there hasn't been any real solid sighting in a number of years, and that makes a lot of sense, like I said, because this area has been quite developed.
1: And what about prior to 1969? Did you go back into the newspaper archives to look for earlier sightings, and what did you find, if anything?
0: Right, that was one of the interesting things, and one of the key points that when the Rikers first were attacked and they were talking to the police officers at that cafe, well, as it was, the Fort Worth Police Department had been receiving calls for at least 3 or 4 months prior to that, with people saying they had seen some sort of strange creature around Lake Worth. And so that was one of the reasons the police took it seriously and even followed the Reichert's back down to Greer Island. You know, they saw the scratch on the car because people had already been calling and they had sort of just been dismissing this as, oh, you know, this is crazy. But now you have these multiple witnesses, terrified people saying they had seen it up close. So there had been a history of that. And to the best of my research, talking to some people in the area, there had been rumors and whispers probably for a good 20 years of people seeing strange things down there. It's just that they were never brought to the attention to the news and, you know, never made public. But certainly, I find when you look into these cases, even old cases, that there is always a history that precedes whatever it is that finally sort of breaks it into the public eye.
1: So if the Lake Worth Monster wasn't a hoax, what do you personally think people encountered out there in 1969?
0: Well, I mean, if this was a creature, you know, it's hard to rationalize just what a goat man is, because biologically, I mean, if we're talking in terms of just biology, you know, a half man, half goat is quite a stretch, as opposed to, say, a Bigfoot, you know, that's an ape-like creature, even ones with white hair, which may sound unusual, but if you look at the vast numbers of Bigfoot reports, they're reported in all manner of hair color, and even white and gray, you know, the majority may be black or brown, but there are a number of those. So to me, I would almost say that it just seems like a white-haired Bigfoot that was mistaken for a goat man. But on the other hand, I just simply can't explain what the Reichert's encountered, especially after talking to his son and hearing that his father completely stuck to what he remembered about that and never changed his story, and they had the drawing that his father had drawn, and the thing had horns. So that goes into a more paranormal aspect, I think, where there, if there's creatures that we would identify as goat man, would definitely have to be more paranormal in nature.
1: What about a chimera? I think that's the term, right? When you take two different species and you create a new creature, a chimera. Am I pronouncing that correctly? I think so.
0: Yes, yes, that's it. And that's almost what you have. Goat man, lizard man, pig man. You have all these manner of really bizarre, unique cryptids that sort of seem like a chimera of two different things.
1: Well, that's possibly what we're looking at here. I don't know. Maybe there's some sort of a secret lab, or there was in and around Greer Island. Anyway, we'll put that aside for a moment. We'll take a time out here as we approach the top of the hour. Lyle Blackburn is here. We're talking about the Lake Worth Monster, the true story of the Greer Island Goat Man. Back with more of our conversation right here on Coast to Coast AM.

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1: People are not having it with much, much higher power bills from data centers. But the politicians are all listening just to the lobbyists. And let me tell you the consequences. In Missouri recently, politicians ignored the wishes of their voters, and those politicians got voted out almost immediately. And more of them are facing being thrown out of office. Here's the thing. The data centers come with them huge money, huge political contributions. If you don't want a data center in your area taking up all the water you need and running your power bills way up, you've got to get involved. 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
3: Folks, Rick Kasugi here from North Dayton Garden Center. 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
6: Tehran's toll booth. I'm Jane Fergus, Fox News. No deal. The U.S. and Iran still squaring off as the Strait of Hormuz remains closed. Fox's Lucas Tomlinson is in Dubai with the latest.
7: Issues with the Strait of Hormuz continue. Here's President Trump's interview with Rhett Baer explaining why opening the Strait of Hormuz remains a challenge.
8: To stop the Strait is very easy. All they have to do is say, we dropped a mine in the Strait someplace.
7: More than 1,500 ships remain stranded in the Persian Gulf, including those filled with oil and fertilizer. Today, a senior Iranian official posted new plans for the toll booth that ships who want to make the risky transit through the Strait of Hormuz have to do, saying, quote, the necessary fees will be collected for the specialized services provided under this mechanism. This route will remain closed to the operators of the so-called Freedom Project.
6: Officials claim the ceasefire remains in effect. President Trump returned from his trip to China, where trade was one of the top issues discussed. Fox's Alex Hogan has more from the White House.
9: Trump pointed new trade deals that China's made commitments like buying U.S. soybeans and Boeing aircraft, and Boeing now confirming to Fox an initial commitment of 200 aircraft. And China's Commerce Ministry said that the U.S. and China have agreed to expand agricultural trade.